0: Joined on this program this morning by Marie. Marie, thank you for joining us. Good morning.
1: Good morning, Tommy.
0: So you are in the process of, you've heard the ads, and you are in a situation, is it with your husband?
1: Yes, yes. Really, I want to make enduring power of attorneys for both my husband and myself. And I started this process, I would say, about last June 2025. And I'm still at the stage where I have everything prepared, but I cannot get a solicitor to activate the enduring power of attorney, which is a requirement once you have everything prepared online.
0: And why can't you get a solicitor, Marie?
1: Well, my understanding is that the Law Society, or maybe solicitors, have more or less come out in unison. I'm not certain that that's how it is, because they feel that this has been thrust upon them, and that the basically, if I fill out all the information on my form and then I bring it to a solicitor to sign it for me, they weren't part of it. They are up in arms about how this has been, what they perceive, thrust upon the solicitors. So they seem to have come out in unison to not sign power of attorneys until this matter is sorted. That is my understanding.
0: Okay, so that sounds like a standoff between solicitors and the DSS.
1: It does, yes. That's what that is my perception of what has happened anyway.
0: But surely, if I decide to nominate somebody to look after my affairs in the event that I am no longer in the capacity of making a proper decision, whether it's through dementia or some kind of a medical issue, surely all the solicitor is doing is signing off on the fact that, for example, you are going to be my empowering power of attorney, and no more than that. Or is there more to it?
1: I really don't understand the technicalities of it. What I do know is that you have to go to a doctor for a doctor to sign that you are in the right situation and understand the power of attorney that you have made. Bearing in mind that it took me 3 days on the computer, because it is not an easy process and you need to be pretty computer literate to be able to do this. I am lucky enough to be reasonably computer literate, but there's a number of people in my situation that have never updated themselves at my age group with this technology, so they have to find someone else to do that for them. They go to all that trouble of finding somebody, like I have done it myself. You print off all the forms, you get everything signed, you go to your doctor, who is perfectly happy to sign that you're doing this and your capacity is fine and you understand, and they sign off that you're mental capacity, for want of a better word, is enough for doing this power of attorney. Then you have to get it activated, I think, is or validated by a solicitor. Now, I don't know why the solicitor is standing off, but what I do say is you cannot find a solicitor. I rang every solicitor in the Ballinar area, and I could find nobody. They were very polite. They just say they are not doing enduring power of attorneys anymore. I got on to a couple of the OAP, Alzheimer's, different associations that deal with older people, and asked them. They couldn't give me a solicitor that will do this. And I have been trying. I wrote letters of complaint to a number of ombudsmen, the Law Society, really got very little satisfaction from that. And so since last June, I have been unable to get the final validation done so that it can be filed. The adverts on the television explain it's so easy to do this enduring power of attorney. I am getting really fired up watching these adverts, because I say to myself, anybody that tries it, they're in a difficult situation and it's almost impossible to get it signed by a solicitor.
0: And it's part of the process. If you can't get a solicitor to sign off, then you cannot get empowering power of attorney. It's as simple as that.
1: Yes, it's not registered. It has to be registered, and it needs the solicitor's signature to register that. And the solicitors, maybe they're right. I don't know that it was thrust upon them and without consultation is what I've been told. So they are on a standoff waiting for this to be sorted out. But nobody seems to be sorting it. And this is obviously... In 2016, I had no problem with my solicitor making a power of attorney for another family member. Absolutely none. It went through perfectly. But from... I think it was August or April 2023, this new system came in, which took it out of the hands of the solicitor. The person themselves has to go online and do it all and then go to the solicitor. And the solicitors, I'm thinking, aren't happy about it. I really don't care about the technicalities or the what is happening, but you can't even get a commission of oath if there was some other system for somebody that would sign it. I've tried commissioner of oath, but it won't wear with what is needed at the moment. The legal requirement is it has to be signed by a solicitor.
0: So you're in limbo.
1: Yes, yeah, exactly.
0: And you and many, many others.
1: Unless you have... a friend of a friend who might be a solicitor, or maybe a family solicitor that's dealt with you for years, maybe would do it for you. But I would say 90% of people who are looking to do this and who have tried once his advert went on and copped on and said, yeah, maybe this is something I should do, they give up. You're not going to keep going. You just give up.
0: And have you contacted the DSS?
1: Yes, I did.
0: What did they say?
1: They came back with a solicitor that would travel from Dublin to do it for me to my home. I felt that is not what the answer is. We need to get all solicitors or the DSS to give us another vehicle or to actually get this signed without having to go to that extent. It's just, and the comment that was made to me, yes, when I did contact them, and I only contacted them on a phone after the adverts, because I was very angry about the adverts coming up, and I said it's not as easy as they're saying on these adverts. I contacted the DSS, and the comment that was made was, yes, we are finding it difficult to find solicitors in the West, but there is a solicitor in Dublin that will travel. Now, I think they also gave me another one that might do it in Sligo town. But then again, if you have to get an incapacitated person to Sligo from where I live, that isn't as easy either. And so I didn't actually contact them, because really what's happened to me now is I am so angry about these advertisements. And really, I'm advocating for everybody that is trying to do this and everybody that is sitting in limbo because they can't get any further. Something needs to be done.
0: And in your case, without getting overly personal, Marie, the clock is ticking for you in the context of you being your husband's empowering power of attorney,
1: yeah,
0: because he has a medical situation where, hopefully not, but in the future, his decision-making capacity could be compromised.
1: Well, also, one has to remember that if I pass away, I need one made as well, because if I pass away first, then what happens? We both need to make power of attorneys, enduring power of attorneys. Ours ones aren't complicated in any way. They're very basic, but we cannot get them signed off. There should be some other way that this can be done.
0: Sounds extraordinary that we have this act. We have put in place stipulations, one being that it has to be signed by a legal practitioner. And legal practitioners are saying they're not doing it because they feel compromised. And I think there was also a suggestion that there could be some element of liability on them.
1: That's, What I understand, really, I'm not a solicitor, you know, but I understand this is the problem. The crux of it all is that so many people, I have gone to age support groups, I get involved in lots of things within the community, and everybody, people from Dublin that I know, they are even younger people who are very computer savvy, but feel they had to make an enduring power of attorney. They were battling their heads against a brick wall, trying to find somebody to sign it. And this has all happened since 2023.
0: Okay, look, we've sent a statement or a request for a statement to the DSS, the Decision Support Services. We'll also get on to our resident solicitor here on the programme, David O'Malley from Callan Townsie Solicitors, to see if he has any update on where the impasse is. But anybody out there, if you're contemplating doing one of these empowering power of attorney, you're going to have a difficulty getting a solicitor. It sounds extraordinary that the DSS told you that they'd send you a solicitor from Dublin.
1: They know what they actually didn't say they would send me one. They told me, gave me a number of one from Dublin that would travel to me. Yeah. I had to contact that person, and they eventually gave me one solicitor in Sligo town. But by this stage, I've got so angry, I'm really up on a high horse about the situation for everybody else. I don't think everybody would have gone to the extremes that I have gone to try and get a solicitor. And it's criminal that we have to go to those extremes. And I would say, if you say 99% of people would not have gone to those extremes, they're not capable of it. Yeah. They get exhausted and frustrated.
0: It sounds like it's a bone, like a bone in the, with a dog on you. You're not going to let this go, are
1: yes.
0: you?
1: No, I'm not. I just need to get something done about
0: sure.
1: it. I just feel it's important.
0: By the way, lots of listeners are asking, can you do it? You know, you mentioned you need to be fairly tech savvy to get through the whole gov.ie process. Can you
1: yes.
0: do it by post?
1: No.
0: You cannot.
1: You have to do it online. And we all know how difficult even mygov.ie can be when you are working with it.
0: Yeah.
1: You also have to be, if I remember rightly, I started this process a year ago. I'm going to have to try and reprint them to get new dates on, because they're going to be out of date now anyway, what I have done, and try again. You have to be reasonably tech savvy to, you know, yeah. computer literate is the word, maybe it's a better word.
0: The word discrimination comes to mind.
1: Well, I can't comment on that, but it is a very difficult situation.
0: Lots of people.
1: Because people I speak to in my age bracket and peers of mine, at least 50% of them don't really bother with learning it. They just get their children to do computer work, especially when it gets that far.
0: Yeah.
1: You know, when it goes on to filling up forms. If you make a mistake, you have to go back and start again. It actually, I hate to admit, it took me 3 days to get our two power of attorneys done. We printed them, we had them all duly signed, we've got the doctor's signature, and now we're at a standstill.
0: No.
1: Now we have to start again, because it's over a year ago.
0: Oh,
1: I've done
0: dear.
1: This.
0: Well, after all that work, I know it's going to make it'll be quicker this time, but at the same time, having put all that work into it, and now finding out that you can't get a solicitor to sign off on your paperwork is very distressing, for sure. Look, we're going to put call. We've asked DSS for a statement. We will contact solicitor today to see what the impasse is, and we'll get back to this story tomorrow. Thank you so much, Marie, for talking to us.
1: And thank you for taking it up for me, Tommy.
0: No problem. Take care. This is Midwest. It's coming up to 23 minutes to 11.
2: 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Time to discover the new 262 Opel range of hybrid and electric vehicles, including Corsa, Maka, or new model Astra right now, with special offers across the 262 range. Rochford Motors Opel.ie.
0: Okay, more calls. This texter says, I was at bingo over the weekend, and there was a family of four there who made a lot of noise. One was playing ping pong ball, and the youngest cried most of the time. The mother ignored them, as did the organisers of the bingo session. Did we then complain? As a pensioner, it is only outing I have during the week, and if this continues, I'll be giving it up. Surely there are laws in places where you cannot have young people at gambling centres like bingo, as an example. And I think that law is probably flouted a lot of the time. Just for the lady who's wondering about the blood pressure monitor, loads and loads of calls and very varying fees too. Texter says, blood pressure monitor, €100 for me overnight. Pressure went through the roof. This one says, with regarding GPs, not sure about the monitor, but I recently went to the doctor with chest infection. €70 was the fee, the medication another 69. I'm sick again at the minute, but won't go back. Got four kids and so many other bills to pay. This is Darren, because healthcare is now out of reach of the working person. So £70 for the consultation, 69 for the medication. That would make anybody ill, wouldn't it? Elder texts, I was charged €50 for the 24-hour blood pressure monitor last year. It's very unfair that some of us have to pay for everything and others get it for free. This one says, in relation to blood pressure monitor, my recent experience, GP consultation, €50, to be told, come back in 2 days for blood pressure 24-hour check. The blood pressure monitor check cost €80. More, this texter says, my GP charges nothing for having blood pressure monitor on overnight, and I've had it a few times. I don't have a medical card. Sounds like a very generous GP. This one says, I recently paid €60 for a blood pressure monitor and €60 for bloods. And Kathleen says, I paid €60 for an overnight blood pressure monitor a few months ago. Another text from Mary says, €20 I paid for a monitor overnight. This caller says, I recently had a blood pressure monitor for 24 hours from the doctor. It cost me €70. Another texter says, €80 for 24-hour blood pressure monitoring. So varying prices there, going as cheap as 50 and up to 100. So there it lies. We'll be back with more in a moment.

0: Now, Rogan's Renville asked me to give a little mention. A huge thank you to the Renville community and beyond for their support on Sunday for their tea party in Tully Cross. They raised an incredible €6,000 and counting for the Irish Cancer Society and the Sunflower Children's Hospice. So fantastic. The iDonate page, by the way, is still open for those who want to donate. Just check out Rogan's Renville Facebook page and you can donate. But fair play to them. That is a fantastic achievement. Here's something that we've never talked about on the programme before, and it's to do with pet-friendly pubs. Patrick, good morning.
1: Good morning, Tommy.
0: How are you?
1: I'm very good, thank you. I'm enjoying a holiday over here.
0: Yeah, and thank you for holidaying in the West, by the way.
1: That's no problem.
0: Where are you from in the UK?
1: Family and friends. From Stockport near Manchester.
0: Not your first time in Ireland, is it?
1: No, I have plenty of relatives and friends.
0: Okay, but you got a problem with us, apart from the rain.
1: I have, yeah. This is the first time we've taken our small, well-behaved dog with us, Maggie. But can we find anywhere to actually call in and have a coffee or a drink or a sandwich or anywhere? And there seems to be a complete lack of places which are dog-friendly that would allow people in. Unlike the UK, which I'd probably say is about 50% of cafes and pubs these days would allow dogs in if they're nicely behaved and so on. But the only mention I've had here is in Galway City and maybe one place in Westport, and I think that's it.
0: That was it. And in the other places where you go in, whether it's a restaurant or a pub or a cafe, and your little dog Maggie is with you, do they simply say, sorry, no pets allowed, and turn you around and face you out the door again?
1: Yeah, more or less. Usually we go in ahead of them and ask the question first rather than have any problem. So we'd normally go ahead and ask, and then if there wasn't any permission, we wouldn't go in, obviously. And I guess where there are outside spaces, that's usually better. But again, in the weather we have, it's not conducive, really, sitting outside much. So I was quite surprised. And also, I've noticed that there are more dogs here than there used to be in terms of pets. It might be something that might be starting to happen here.
0: Okay, so we need to open up a discussion about having more pet-friendly places like pubs and restaurants. I mean, there are people who are genuinely afraid of dogs.
1: Oh, yeah, but I mean, our experience in the UK is that there really are very, very few issues where dogs, even in the same room, you might have dogs. Most of them will just be lying under a table. Some of them maybe even be asleep. But it's very rare that you'd have a real issue. And again, maybe some areas over there will allow a certain area of their premises to be used where dogs are allowed.
0: And Patrick, when you were asking people, do you allow dogs into your cafe or your restaurant, did they ask you, was it a guide dog?
1: I don't think they asked if it was a guide dog. My wife did the sweep yesterday of Claire Morris, and she just had a lot of sympathetic listening. But we wonder whether it's a regulatory thing to do with food and hygiene, really, that might not allow them to let people in with animals.
0: All right, so your wife combed Claire Morris yesterday looking for a pet-friendly cafe, restaurant, pub. Couldn't find one.
1: Yeah, that's right. We had a lot of sympathy from people in the establishments, but nobody would say that they could accommodate us.
0: Oh dear.
1: And we're looking for a sort of early evening to meet some people to have a coffee and a sandwich together, but that proved very difficult.
0: let's put a call out there. Are there hostelries across Mayo or Sligo or Galway? How long are you here?
1: We're here to the end of the week till Saturday, so we are willing to travel a little bit.
0: Okay, and you've got loads of money in your pocket.
1: Well, we've got enough anyway
0: I am reliably informed the Ocean Sands Hotel in Escrown, there are pet-friendly hotel. But let's see and you'll also be able to enjoy the beach down there in Escrown as well. I don't know if you've ever been.
1: Yeah.
0: It's beautiful.
1: We have,
0: yeah. Yeah. Anyway, let's put a call out for anybody out there who has pet-friendly establishments and businesses. Get in touch with us. Tell us who you are.
1: Yeah.
0: Because I'm sure you're not alone, Patrick. I'm sure there are lots of other people who bring their dogs on holidays.
1: I think there must be, and I think there's a growing number of pet dogs here. Yeah. I've noticed more. So that it will be an issue that people will come across.
0: All right. Well, look, enjoy the rest of the holiday.
1: Okay, and thanks very much.
0: And regards
1: to our problem.
0: Not at all, Patrick, thank you. That's Patrick, he's on holidays in the Claremorris area for a week and a half with his lovely wife and his doggie, Maggie. But they can't go to cafes or restaurants or any supermarket. They just don't seem to be allowing any pets in. So let's see what you have to say on that.
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0: I can only assume the texter that says, why the hell would any animals be allowed into restaurants, pubs or cafes? These places are for humans, is obviously not a pet lover. Other texts, I've stayed in an apartment for dog friendly too. I've stayed in the apartment for dog friendly too. Now, I don't exactly know. This is to do with the Ocean Sands, actually. Yep, the Ocean Sands is a dog friendly hotel, and they also have apartments that are dog friendly too. So not alone can you bring your dog into the hotel, you can stay with the dog as well. The Beach Bar in Ockrus, that's in West Sligo, isn't it? They are apparently dog friendly or pet friendly as well. And the subject on the subject of dogs in restaurants, this texter says, it's not fair to people who are enjoying a meal out to have a dog smell in our restaurants when we eat. Again, obviously issues there. A texter says, Mellet's Pub in Swinford is well-behaved, dog-friendly, lovely management staff. So there you are, there's more of them. There's loads coming in. The Eris Coast Hotel Gisela are dog-friendly, and you can stay there with your pet as well. Again, Ocean Sands Hotel is very dog-friendly. Benjamin's Coffee Shop in Tubbercurry, they're dog-friendly as well. So thanks, guys, for all of those. I'll tell you what, we'll pass on the list as we get it to Patrick after the programme. Before I finish, very important piece. This is the 40th anniversary of the Moy Singers in Ballina. And if you were with us last Thursday night down in the Ireland West Airport Knock area for the 40th anniversary celebrations, you would have heard those wonderful people sing.

0: Aren't they great? 40 years in the making and still producing beautiful four-part mixed harmonies, the Moy Singers in Ballina. And on Saturday week, the 13th of June, they are presenting their 40th anniversary concert, special night, Great National Hotel in Ballina. I'm joined by Geraldine McKenzie. Good morning, Geraldine.
1: Good morning, Tommy.
0: All set for Saturday week.
1: All set and raring to go. And boy, have we a concert lined up for your listeners and for our audience. So we have not only will the Moy Singers be singing songs that we have loved to sing all down through the years, but some new songs thrown in, you know, for good measure. We're very excited to have our special guests, the Lions, which are Ballina's first ever male voice choir, made up of members from the Ballina Lions Club, joining us on the night. And they will be under the directorship of Tara Doherty. And we have the best and most exciting lineup of musicians joining us on the night. Not only our own two in-house pianists, Jack Murray and Merlin Cummins from Sligo, but also we have a jazz and brass and traditional musicians led. The jazz is led by PJ Duffy, a well-known Ballina man. And our traditional musicians are led by the wonderful Mark O'Donnell from Billowood.
0: Great guy, Mark. Yeah, no,
1: oh, but, brilliant.
0: Yeah, he's
1: brilliant.
0: But you're all very talented. And, you know, I was looking at you there last Thursday night, all of you up in the airport. There's lots of camaraderie going on. It's more than just about singing. It's about forming friendships.
1: It is friendships, it is community spirit, and it is a shared love of music, Tommy, that really brings us all together. And you can see that even with our audience. We are so blessed within the Moy Singers to have the wonderful support of our local businesses and our audience who come back concert after concert to support us. And that's what it's all about.
0: So it's Saturday week, it's 8 o'clock in the Great National. Where can people get tickets?
1: So our tickets are available on Eventbrite, they're in the Great National, and they're also available from choir members. And also, actually, we have a bumper raffle on the night. And top prize on the night is a signed and framed Connacht rugby jersey. And we also have some other wonderful prizes, hampers and gift vouchers available. And for anyone who can't make our concert, those raffle tickets are available from choir members in advance as well.
0: Okay, brilliant stuff. How many are in the choir at the moment?
1: So we have around 50 members. We'll have 40 members on stage on the night. And we are, as a group, we have a wonderful committee, wonderful hard-working committee led by Mona Jackson. But we couldn't put a production together like this without our musical director. We are so lucky to have the wonderful Shauna Seck, who's a young lady from Ballina, as our musical director. And Shauna previously was a member of the choir. She went away, studied music, and she's back with us now since 2024 as our musical director, and we're blessed to have her.
0: That's brilliant. Look, it's going to be a really special night. 40 years, as I say, in the making, and here's to the next 40. Is it true you're looking for more men?
1: Absolutely. Always on the lookout. We'll get you signed up yet, Tommy.
0: You never know. Retirement is just over the hill. So, although you are looking for younger people to get involved.
1: Absolutely. So, our members range in age from 17 to active retirement. And so, we are always on the lookout for new members. We have lots of ladies and our men. We would love to have a few more men joining us, young or old. It doesn't matter. When you sing, we sing together.
0: Good. Well, listen, it's really important to do that. And I promise you, we'll keep promoting your concert. It's Saturday week, listeners. It's going to be special in the beautiful Great National Hotel, Ballina, 40th anniversary. And it's going to be some night with a bumper raffle and loads of inspiring songs from the past and even right up to the present day. What's your favourite song of all time? There's one that puts you really on the spot, Geraldine McKenzie.
1: I think for the...

0: event that's in it. I think it's Sentimental Journey, because I think it's very apt.
1: Yeah, you actually performed that beautifully last Thursday night as well in Knock. Good on you, Geraldine, and fair play to all involved in the Moy Singers. Are there any of the originals still around?
0: Yes, there are. So we have one member, Joan Loftus, is one of our founding members.
1: Good on you,
0: Joan. Was there in 1986, and we have our vice chairperson is 39 years in the choir without a break, without missing a year, and our chairperson Mona Jackson is 34 years in the choir. So they're wonderful members, and we'll have a few members in the audience who aren't singing with us, but they'll be there on the night as well.
1: Brilliant. Okay, lovely talking to you, Geraldine, and best of luck Saturday week with your fantastic 40th anniversary. The Moy Singers, founded 1986 in Ballinlough. Have a good day, Geraldine.
0: Thank you for your support, Tommy. Thank you very much.
1: Keep up all the rehearsals, so it's going to be sounding super Saturday week in the Great National in Ballinlough. Moy Singers, great people. Just before I go, loads of places are pet friendly, Patrick. I haven't time to go through them all now. I will go through them in the morning, and we will give you a call in the afternoon and give you a list of some of the places you will be able to bring your little doggy to. So stay with us on that one, and we will announce the places. And if you are a dog friendly premises, let us know who you are. We'll give you a little plug on the programme tomorrow. That's it for today. Thanks to our producer, Lauren Milani. Thanks to Petrina, to all of you for listening, and to our sponsors, the wonderful crew at Westport Estate. From me, Tommy Maron, have a good Tuesday.
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4: So that's it. 9 minutes after 11, and away we go for another day. Tuesday, the second day of June in the year of our Lord 2026. Halfway through the year, or as good as halfway through the year. Anyway, that's okay. That's a story for another day. Thank you, Tommy Maron, for the last couple of hours. Chat and debate galore, and more of it tomorrow with God's help just after 9 bells. And now, oh, by the way, let me tell you, the boys from On Ore, that wonderful band from Donegal - Fermanagh, are coming in to us to have a chat. And they'll be in just after 12 o'clock, and we'll persuade them to sing a song or two. And that's ahead of their appearance, for they're going to be coming up doing another gig in the Royal Theatre in Castlebar on the 25th of July. And every time they've gone back in the last year or so, they've been back a few times now, they've doubled their numbers. They really are something else. They're powerful, powerful, powerful. We had them in here last year and they were so impressive. So back again anyway to talk to us and sing for us just after 12 today. Anyway, 0818 3055 if you'd like to call us. Petrina on taking your calls. 087-900-4141 if you'd like to text or WhatsApp. And that's with thanks to everyone's favourite Irish pub in New York City, Connolly's Pub and Restaurant just off Times Square. And you can email us too on studio@midwestradio.ie. That's studio@midwestradio.ie. And you know yourself, friends, it's always great to hear from you. It's always great to know that you're tuned in. Now, can you please play Back Home to Donegal by Margot for Dolly Moore? She's a mighty woman and a great listener to Midwest, and tunes in every single day without fail. I know the song, and a good old song it is, so we'll have it as our second song on the programme today. How about that? Good morning. Can you please wish Audrey Nestor from Napa, just outside Westport, a very happy birthday? With love from the McAvity family in London, Sligo and Scotland, who've been on to wish you well. So all the best to you, Audrey, as you celebrate today. And two tickets for the Christy Moore Show in the Theatre Royal on the 5th of June, Block A. I presume these two are for sale. That's what's going on there. So those two tickets are for sale. If you're interested in them, call us, Petrina on duty. Wish Packy Kane from Kilmina a very happy special birthday today. Lots of love from all the family and friends. And we'll do this one too. And this one is for Pádraig Mórden, Fall Duff in Lewisburg. Lovely Fall Duff. Pádraig celebrates the birthday today. A happy birthday to you, Pádraig, from Tom and Louise and all the girls on wishing you the best as you celebrate your special day.

so we'll let that slide away now into the background, and we'll bring up this other fader here. And what this comes, I believe this to be a good old jive for a Tuesday morning. What do you reckon? Phil Collins, You Can't Hurry Love. Good morning.

0: Phil Collins, big song. Could have been a number one, actually, from the late 70s, very early 80s, a piece called You Can't Hurry Love. RA time, almost 11:15.
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0: A caller wants to know this day, where did the expression a bird in the hand is worth two in the bush come from, or what does it mean? Once I've been around, I've heard the expression many times before. Ah, a bird in the hand is worth two in the bush. I don't know. I wonder, does it mean, like, we'll say, for example, if you have whatever you have, and you have it and you own it and it's yours, is that as good as wanting something out there that you maybe can never have? I don't know. Am I tying myself up completely and not trying to explain something that I know nothing about? One of our listeners might be able to help us. The expression, a bird in the hand is worth two in the bush. What exactly does it mean? Or where did it come from? Now, here's the thing. An evening of song and story in Kilcona Social Centre, Thursday the 23rd of July, for a special night of music. Now, when you hear who's going to be there? Ger O'Donnell, Don Stiff, and Trevor Sexton, three of the greats. Ger, renowned for his rich vocals and heartfelt interpretations of traditional and contemporary folk songs. The great Don Stiff is one of Ireland's most respected folk singers and songwriters, celebrated for his powerful voice and captivating stage presence, and also an all-round gentleman, let me tell you, Don. And Trevor Sexton brings warmth, humour, and exceptional musicianship with a repertoire spanning folk ballads and original compositions. Going to be a big night, that, set in the surroundings of the Kilcona Social Centre. It promises to be a memorable evening where every seat feels close to the music. Doors open 7. Show starts at 8. Kilcona Centre, that's the one to mark in the calendar. Happy birthday to my godchild, Lorcan Morrison. Lorcan celebrates his 16th birthday today, so a very happy birthday to you, Lorcan. And that one comes in from Aileen. And also, can you please play some Perry Como on the programme today, says Kinney D. And we'll do this one as well. And this one says, can you please play a special request for Mary and Peter Moran in Longford, the best uncle and aunt. And we love you dearly, Tom, Louise, and all the girls, and they're in lovely Croy in Westport. So there we are. Lots of stuff coming in already. 087 900 41 41. We have a lady who's a daily listener to what we do and wants to hear this. Loves it. And it's a great song. It's Margot and Back Home to Donegal.

0: Margot O'Donnell, Donegal, I love you still the best. Good old song. Here's Mary tuned in. How are you, Mary? And Mary said, Jerry, there's a song sung by Joe Dolan, maybe called Over the Clouds. Please give it a spin if you can find it. Well, Mary, I'm not familiar with a song called Over the Clouds. I think he might have done a song called Roll Back the Clouds, I think. I'm not sure. But if we've got an out-and-out Joe Dolan fan tuned in now, they'll be able to tell me exactly the song that you have in mind. Over the Clouds is what you think it is. It's a Joe Dolan song. Three Hail Marys, the last shows this Friday and Saturday night, and they're going to be in the all-new Art Deco Theatre in Ballymote at 8 o'clock. And tickets are on sale from hawkswell.com. But even though the tickets are on sale through hawkswell.com, it is in that lovely theatre. I mentioned it yesterday. It's a cinema that they did up, and they made a beautiful job of it in Ballymote. Lovely, lovely performance spot. For those two sets, those two nights of tickets, then 071-91-61518. That's 071-91-61518 for more info on that. And Jerry, please wish Kay and Packy a very happy wedding anniversary and a happy birthday to Packy, with love from Eileen and Will in Solihull in the UK. And more good wishes to my lovely cousin Anne Castlin. Hope you have a wonderful day. Love from Eileen and Will in Solihull as well. I didn't know Kay and Packy were celebrating their anniversary today. They're great friends of ours and great listeners of ours. So all the very best to you both. And thanks for tuning in. And good morning, Jerry. Nan Tom here in Connemara, the great Nan Tom Tomian. Can you give a shout out to my daughter Shannon, celebrating her birthday tomorrow, and also my niece Anne Marie Burke, wishing them both a wonderful day. Lots of love and hugs from Mum and all the family, and please play something nice for her, Míle Buíochas. Well, the great Nan Tom Tomian, one of the all-time greats. As I said, had the pleasure of working with Nan years ago when we were on tour with the dancers, and we had some great nights across Clifton and various other parts of the region, and it's great to have Nan Tom tuned in. So we'll do something nice, maybe one of your own, Nan Tom, before the day is out. What about that? We'll take a break now. It's 11:22.
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0: Harry Como on the programme, requested as well by Kenny D, that you are the sunshine of my life. I don't think no one would agree or disagree with me on this one. 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
0: More good wishes for Pádraig Moran and Fall Duffin Lewisburg. Happy birthday to you, Pádraig, from your brother Peter and Mary in Newtown Forbes. And the Joe Dolan song is indeed a song called Wail to the Clouds Roll by Jenny. Thanks to the caller for that one. Good morning, Jerry. Can you please wish Olivia, that works at Paddy Fitzgerald Agri Supplies, a very happy birthday. We're not sure what day this week, but we think it's today. And she's a lovely lady and always greets us with a smile and a friendly hello. And we hope she has a lovely day. And that comes in from the farming family near Shrewd. Well, that's a nice one. Olivia, do you know what we'll do with you, Olivia? We're not quite sure. We think it's your birthday today. We'll give you the mid-morning show salute and wish you well as you celebrate with the gift gang at Paddy Fitzgerald Agri Supplies. And another caller would love to hear Dire Straits and Sultans of Swing. They say it's a brilliant piece of music, and it most certainly is a brilliant piece of music, and we will play that for you, caller, very, very soon. Back to the bird in the hand. Here's a very pithy explanation. A bird in the hand is better than two in the bush, means it's usually wiser to keep something you already have than to risk losing it by chasing something uncertain that might be better. Pipe dream, you see. Don't go chasing the pipe dream, it seems to me. That's what that one says. Thank you for that, caller. It's better to have a small secured advantage than the possibility of a bigger one. It's better to stick with what you have than risk for something greater. Regards as Tony. And Tony is tuned away in lovely Villamoura in Portugal. Tony, I'll accept that. Thank you for it. It's good advice and wise. And I'd say you're pretty near the mark on that one, Tony, in Villamoura. And what are we here now? A bird in the hand represents something secure, tangible, and already under your control. Two in the bush represents a potentially greater opportunity, but one that's risky, uncertain, possibly hard to attain. You might dislike your current job, but turning down your current salary to chase an unconfirmed higher paying position could leave you unemployed. In this case, a bird in the hand is worth two in the bush. That's in from another text or a WhatsApper. Thanks for all the WhatsApps. 087 900 4141 is how you text or WhatsApp the programme. And here's the Queen of Connemara, the bold Nan Tom Tomian, Blue Moon of Kentucky.

then Tom, Tommy and then, and her lovely version of Blue Moon of Kentucky. More good wishes now for Packy and Kay Carey as they celebrate their wedding anniversary, and also to wish Packy a happy birthday. By heck, that's a busy house today. I wonder, is there two cakes in that house? An anniversary cake and a birthday cake. That has to be, I'd say. And a hell of a lot of candles too. Tommy and Kathleen anyway, and all the duets, want to wish Kay and Packy the best. And Jerry, please play Owen Mac. And thank you. And say hello to my bingo friends. And great to meet up for bingo every Wednesday night. This is the great Roseanne. Great, great friend of ours. Roseanne and Killadee. So we're going to do that for you, Roseanne. In a few minutes' time now, we'll play a song from Owen Mac, because I know you're a big, big fan. And big well done to Mayo Motor Meet Gang, Kevin McNamara, and all the Ballyhonus Festival community from all at the Wild Atlantic Way Motor Club. Brilliant day on Saturday. I heard great things about this event. It was part of the Ballyhonus Festival over the weekend. And the particular event that's been mentioned there, that's organised by Kevin and the festival committee, was out of this world. So a big well done. Morning, Jerry. Any chance of Junie Cramsey's new song for the Westport Boys? Played it yesterday on the programme, Late Night Conversation. Mightn't get to it today now. It's a great song. And the phrase, the bird and the hen were two in the bush, comes from medieval falconry. Settle with what you have and don't be greedy for more. So that's the bottom line there now on that one. That is the bottom line. All right, we should be going to a break, but we'll squeeze this in because it's requested. And in fairness, it's a great piece of music. As they say, it's the boys and girls of the Dire Straits show band on the programme today, and Sultans of Swing.

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2: Happy birthday to Packy, Carey, and happy anniversary to Kay and Packy today. Hope you had a nice time celebrating from Mary in Duhoma. Esther and Tom, out and about and tuned into the programme. And if you're offered €50 into the hen now, I'll wait until next week for 100. Possibly better to take the 50 now. Hence, the bird in the hand is better than the two in the bush. God bless. Jerry, you might play any one song that the late Henry McMahon of the Mainliners wrote, which were great. God rest him. And there were many of them, and that is very true. And I was talking about Henry McMahon on the programme yesterday, and I'm sure most people will know at this stage now that Henry passed away. I think it was on Sunday that he passed away. And Henry, of course, was with Big Tom and the Mainliners, the saxophone player with Big Tom and the Mainliners, the band leader, the founding member, one of the founding members for many is the long year. But he was much more than that, because he was a band manager, he was a band mentor. He wrote songs for artists and got artists up and running on the road. He co-wrote songs for artists. Music was his life in every way, shape and form. And he was involved in every single part of the business. So God rest Henry McMahon. Yes, I'll find a song from that one that Henry had was involved in. And I'll do that before 12 o'clock, all going well. 087-900-4141 is how you find us, by text or by WhatsApp. For you, Roseanne, it's Owen Mack.

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0: Can you please play Drive On by Brian Flanagan? Yes, I can. I'll do it next. It's a great new song from Brian Flanagan and the Murphy Sisters. It's fantastic. So that's coming up now next. And can you please play Jerry Guthrie's new song Pull the Pint? It's brilliant. From all his fans in Kilconnelly, says Mary. I'm not familiar. Did Jerry Guthrie, has he recorded Pull the Pint? I didn't realise that. I thought the last one that Jerry did was the Monday Club, Kilconnelly fans, but we'll see. I'm sure if Jer has tuned in or someone belonging to Jer's team are tuned in, they will let us know very quickly if he has recorded Pull the Pint. Do You Have She Wears Red Feathers by Guy Mitchell. Looking forward to the show. Well, God be good to John Duggan. That was one of his favourite songs and he played it on a regular basis. I know exactly the song you're talking about. The late, great Guy Mitchell. We'll try and get it in. And Jerry, how are you? Big change in the weather. We love the show. I'll give your station number one, the best station, and will you please play the Tumbling Paddies from Robert and Susan, and they're in Athleague in the County Roscommon. Thank you, Robert and Susan. Let's see how we get on with all of that. Happy birthday to Breach Keaveney and Ballymoe, my wonderful ma'am, and the best of the best. Love from Jane and also from son-in-law Kevin, and all wishing you well as you celebrate today. And can you please play Request to Send a Very Happy Birthday to Frank with the Flowers from Altman Street in Westport, from all his friends wishing you well. So good wishes to you, Frank, and if you have the Tennessee Waltz, that would be great too. Well, so let's see what we do. We'll try and get that in too. We have some of the boys from On Ore coming into us the other side at 12 o'clock. But I want to play Brian Flanagan. It's requested, and it's a powerful song. Drive On.

It's really good. Brian Flanagan, Drive On. Gerry, the documentary about Meatloaf tour to Ireland in 1989 and 1990 was aired yesterday after the 6 o'clock news. It was a wonderful programme. It captured the wonderful memories and venues around the country. Just magic as he is. Would you please give this song a spin? Paradise by the Dashboard Light. Thanks a lot to Noreen and Claremorris. I believe they came to the beaten path in Claremorris too. So wonderful. Great memories of Meatloaf. You know, need we say any more? Powerful, powerful. And a few seats have become available on Paul's trip from Knock to Spain on Thursday. Now, they've just become available in the last few minutes due to some cancellations, I believe. So if you're interested in those couple of seats, now's the time to pounce on it. It'll be fantastic. Sun, sea, sand, sangria, fun, frolics, all kinds of wonderful things happening in Spain. Beautiful weather conditions. Everything is absolutely tip-top. And it's out in Knock too, which is very convenient and lovely. And they're for this Thursday. So if you want more information on those few seats that have become available on Paul's trip, you can ring Petrino right now on 0818 3055. That's 0818 3055. And she will give you the very latest update on that. Here's a song that the late, great Henry McMahon was involved in writing for Robert Mazzell. A song called Mama Courtney.

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0: The Powerful Meatloaf. What a great piece of music that is. I'd forgotten how good that was. Paradise by the Dashboard Light. And it was reminding me of the fact many, many moons ago, for those of you who remember who are old like me, do you remember Joanna and Tequila Sunrise? And Joanna and Andy, they were all part of the group. They were the leaders in the group, actually. And they would come on stage, so they would, and they would absolutely hammer that song out, and they would make a fantastic job of it in their live show. Now, I'm looking for Mike 3 here on this, because I have the boys from... I have the boys from the Anor Show Band. James, would you mind thinking you get Mike 3 up here for me on the desk, good man? And I shall concentrate on the boys for a few minutes. Just this side here, you see. You want to get Mike 3 up because I need 3 mics. I have 4 boys and 3 mics. And 4 into 3 doesn't go at the best of times. So we just need to wind around and work it that we can talk to them. And there we are. I'm up to 2 now. And I need to get to 3 if possible, so I'll let you work on that. Lads, how are you? You're welcome. It's good to see you in the studio, so we'll bring that down now. Have you that done? You have, Mike 3? See, it goes back for whatever reason. Anyway, I'll try it again and see what happens. Lads, am I right in saying, if my memory serves me right, number one, you were with me last February, March, 12 months.
1: Yeah.
0: Around the spring of 25.
1: Yeah.
0: Right? That's like a song. That was a line from a song, the spring of 25. And then on top of that, am I also right in saying that you were born out of COVID?
1: Yes.
0: You were kind of all doing your thing.
1: Yeah.
0: And COVID sent the job crackers.
1: Yeah.
0: And you were going around the house, in your respective houses, not all in the one house.
1: That wasn't allowed.
0: That wasn't allowed. And you were all doing your thing. And whatever came about, you said to yourself, lads, we better do something about this. So you started singing a few songs.
1: Yes.
0: And one thing led to another. And Anor was born.
1: Yeah. Never, perfectly right. Never played a note of music together as a group. We knew each other in Donegal, you know, but never a single song had we ever sang together.
0: That's remarkable.
1: We knew each other kind of passing ships in the night between the gigging scene all over the place. Myself, Dean, Declan, we had played in a wedding band company way back in our early 20s, and we knew each other from that. Then we knew Tom from the scene back home, and we just gathered together for the sake of it. Remember, like, this, they lifted COVID for, like,
0: yeah,
1: or they lifted the restrictions in COVID for, like, 5 weeks or something.
0: That's right.
1: That was like the second phase of it. We got the music video for the first song we did, shot the night that Ireland locked down.
0: You're joking.
1: I swear to God, it was the 20-somethingth of September.
0: It was.
1: We shot the music video and we all had to be back home by midnight that night because we shot it in a forestry in Merva.
0: God almighty.
1: Yeah, that night we went back into the second lockdown.
0: Unbelievable.
1: Yeah.
2: Get back to 5 past.
1: Aye, well, you got fined, didn't you?
0: Is he Goldilocks?
1: He is.
0: He wasn't back in the gaff in time.
1: Yeah,
2: they don't have any locks.
0: But anyway, lads, like, in fairness, that's how it happened.
1: Mm-hmm.
0: And what did you think then? Did you think to yourself, well, look, we have a video done, we're together.

0: of this right, lads? This, we could have a future here for ourselves.
1: Well, we didn't do anything about it, Jerry. You know, in about 10 days, about a week, 3.5 million people watched the music video online. So we proceeded to do nothing. And exactly a year later, we did another song. We didn't do anything. Because
0: 1 year later.
1: 1 full year later, nearly to the week, because lives and families and everything picked back up. Jobs came back on the scene.
0: Right on table.
1: Yeah, absolutely. Right, so we kind of just thought this is a fun thing to do once a year. And 3.5 years later, Tom was saying, let's book the Ballor Theatre in Ballybuffet. It's 198 seats. Bring our friends, families, all the rest. And from that day, on the 16th of April, 2023, there was no intention of taking it on the road, but we have now done over 300 and over shows and never stopped touring since that day.
0: Unbelievable. And what's more, you've done 300 and over shows. You're a bit like that. There's some kind of a rule in computers that they change every 18 months. But with ye, every time you go back, you almost double your audiences.
1: I know, thank God.
0: It's remarkable, in fairness to you. It's anyway, look, it's great to have you in studio, lads.
1: Thank you.
0: Brought the orchestra with you, I see.
1: 24 piece.
0: I said to David this time, David upstairs, I said, David, straight down the line this time. No 24-piece orchestra. a lorry load of gear outside and a wagon and the whole lot. I said, I need 4 boys, 4 voices, and away we go.
1: Oh, we're high maintenance.
0: Yeah. Bit of divas about
1: there
0: you.
1: There is, yeah.
0: Yeah, then, anyway, what are you going to do? You've come all the way to Mayo.
1: Let's do Dublin, lads. The Royal Times. They're a nice wee folk number.
0: Lovely hurling. All in your own time. Thanks for being with us, boys.
1: Thanks for having us.
0: It's on all. We'll talk about the gig after this.

0: I'd like to know is, what in the name of God kind of wizards are ye? Because you like books that are down in a laboratory somewhere messing around with sounds. The harmonies and the vocals, you're kind of putting layers on layers. It's magic what you're doing, really.
1: Thanks a million, Jerry.
0: Is any of you related to each other in any way, shape, or? Because they say you need blood for harmonies.
1: Thank God we're not. Thank God.
0: But like, you blow that out of the way with the way you do the harmonies.
1: Thank you. You know what? You actually say that a lot, Dean. You were talking about, was it Dolly Parton and them, the harmonies her family had and stuff?
2: Oh, they say the sibling harmony, yeah.
0: It's blood harmonies, yeah. You see. They always say you need blood for harmonies, but not in your case, like, because the way you're able to layer those songs is unbelievable.
1: Thank you very much. Thank you.
0: Unbelievable.
3: We're from a small neck of the woods.
0: You could have all come out of the one pot. Yeah, no pot. Now, stay with me, because we have much to do, to talk and to sing and to do other bits and pieces, but I have to do a time check, and the time check tells me May's time is...
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0: Welcome back to us. The boys from On Ore are with us in studio. And lads, during the break we were talking about the fact that the tour goes on, the road calls.
1: It does.
0: You're going to be in Tralee on Friday night in lovely Seamsa Chira.
1: We are indeed, yeah.
0: And then after that, it's the good old US of A.
1: It is. We go straight from Seamsa Chira in Tralee till the hotel beside the airport in Dublin that night, and next morning we fly out for a fortnight.
0: An extensive tour, so if it's a fortnight.
1: Yeah, what have we got? We try and be as busy as possible over there, because everyone's away from families. Yeah. You want to cram as much in as you can.
0: Absolutely, yeah.
1: So we start in Boston, and then...
2: Boston, Maine, then we play Manhattan, Long Island, Philadelphia, and then we're... upstate in East Durham, upstate New York.
1: Yeah.
0: Is it a big thing to organise a trip like that to the States?
1: Yeah.
0: A lot of paperwork.
1: Yeah.
0: A lot of headaches.
1: A lot of, could you call it loose ends that have to come together?
0: I know what you mean.
1: You know?
0: Yeah.
1: So, it is.
0: How do you work the PR then? Do you do some PR work before you go, or?
1: Yeah, I mean, you're constantly advertising those things. Yeah. You know? And we forget, like, we're from Ireland. Everything's so small.
0: Everything's,
1: you know?
0: So small.
1: Like, you know, if you're working with like a booker or whatever over there, and they're saying you can do this theatre and this theatre, and you're thinking, but that theatre is like only an hour from there. Why would you do both? And they're saying, but there's a 2.5 million population. You know,
0: this is
1: you just forget. Yeah, you know, we're so...
0: Like you're saying, it would be an hour case, like you're saying, what a journey to go from Donegal to Tralee on Friday night.
1: That's, I know, an animal. I know.
0: But that's the blink of an eye in the US.
1: Last year, Jerry, we actually drove from Chicago to Waterloo, Iowa, which was...
0: An animal.
1: It was the same Donegal Tralee, same distance, right?
0: Wicked.
1: We turned off the motorway at outside that ring one in Chicago, and the sat-nav says, continue straight for 179 miles.
3: We actually ended up doing a detour as well, wasn't it? We got so sick of looking at cornfields. Yeah. Let's go somewhere different.
0: Yeah, exactly.
5: In a van that was glued together.
1: Yeah.
0: It's unbelievable. Yeah. I remember going on a journey up the I-95.
1: Yeah.
0: From the middle of the state of Florida up to Boston. Took 2 days. Almost solid. Yeah. And I never would again. Well, my name is what it is. Because you're on the motorway. And every so often you'll see a Wendy's or you'll see a Burger King.
1: Yeah.
0: That's about the size of it.
1: I know.
0: That's about the size of it. Anyway, let's talk to me about recording. Because you have some recordings under your belt.
1: Yes.
0: But there's more on the way, I believe.
1: Yes, I'm going to say we're like 75-80% of the way through a second album.
0: Great.
1: It's releasing this summer. One of us is having a baby in August, so it'll be out before then.
0: Which one?
1: I'm afraid it's me. Yeah, I'm a bit heavier than last time you've seen me.
3: Like that Arnold Schwarzenegger movie.
1: Yeah,
3: he's carrying it for her.
1: That's right. That's right. Yeah.
0: Twins. Was that?
3: Junior.
1: Oh, Junior.
3: Junior.
1: Yes.
0: Oh, yeah.
1: Yeah.
0: Anyway, well, good luck.
1: Yeah, thank you. So we're working away every day that we have spare. We're trying to get her over the line. So
0: what kind of similar material to the last album? Different material.
1: We've went with another Irish folk album. I mean, we'll obviously send you copies of it when it's out.
0: Yeah.
1: We've tried our best to make it as, I don't know what's the right word without sounding like a mental case, like modern, but still Irish folk. We've been trying our best, whether it's between the arrangements or the harmonies, whatever, we've been trying our best to make a little unique thumbprint on it. So please God, that'll come through.
0: Well, if anything, the last song you did there live is to go by, you're definitely well able to put the thumbprint on it.
1: Thank you,
0: Jake. You are able to make that sound unique. It's remarkable what you can do, really, in fairness. As I say, you're a bit like wizards with the way you seem to be able to work the music. So when can we expect the album?
1: So it'll go to print probably the end of July, beginning of August, and then we're back out on the road with it. we're back out, actually. We go to Birmingham, I think, for a festival the last day of August. We'll probably have it for that.
0: Yeah, you'll
1: tour. It'll be in radio. It was probably by August.
0: I keep saying about this, isn't it a remarkable thing that folk and ballad, a lot of the songs that you're singing are probably well over 100 years of age.
1: Yeah.
0: Well over 100 years of age. They've been, you could say, done to death.
1: Yeah.
0: Not a bit of it. Whatever it is about it again, it's going through a remarkable renaissance, young and old. You probably see that in your audiences. Your age profile is probably from 9 to 90 in the audience.
1: We were actually in the Cadine in Kildare there on Sunday night, and there's a girl, like five rows back, with a big happy 21st badge and all her friends there. And I was like, what a boring 21st night out, guys. Why did you come to see an And every single one of them singing every single word.
0: Of course, yeah.
1: Ridiculous.
0: Yeah. Well, of course, I think you see, it's in fairness, it's stuff that we were, it's almost in our blood to be able to sing this kind of stuff. You know, it's we were born with this kind of stuff inside us, and it has to come out somewhere or other.
1: Yeah, it's mad.
0: What do you want to sing now for me?
1: Oh, we're going to throw Dean under the bus.
0: What are you going to do, Dean, lad?
2: I'm going to do Bright Blue Rose.
0: Oh, very nice.

0: God, it's like honey. It rolls. It just rolls over you. It's absolutely. Look, I love asking bands like you, have you a favourite song that you love to sing, regardless of what night you're on doing the job? Because I'm sure there's a couple of songs you're asked to sing, and you'll sing them, and you'll put smiles in your faces. But you'll say to yourself, get rid of this thing. But is there a favourite song that I know or love to hammer out every night?
1: I think each of us have a different answer for that.
0: Have you?
1: Yeah.
2: I love Dainty Davy, actually.
1: It's it's gorgeous. Nice one. I like Wild Mountain Thyme, just love it.
0: Beautiful song.
1: Yeah.
0: Boys?
3: For me, probably one of the new ones that we've in the set, The Contender.
0: Oh, great song. Jimmy McCarthy wrote that, did he? Yeah, it's a great song.
3: And he wrote that, Bright Blue Roses.
0: He did it right, yeah.
3: Some catalogue of stuff.
0: Yeah, it's amazing.
4: I think Dainty Davy as well.
0: I'm not familiar with Dainty Davy, I have to say. Could you trash that one live before you go?
1: Aye.
0: Okay, now before, look on. Wow. Also, that guy that does all the talking on an hour has a great laugh. He should record that laugh. It's like a tonic.
1: I'll charge for it though.
0: Went to see An Ór in Ballyshannon last summer. Saw them again in the TF in January and looking forward to seeing them again next month. They are absolutely fantastic. But hope the next time they come to the TF, they will have a Mayo song in their repertoire. Kilkelly Ireland is the song that I humbly suggest because they would smash it.
1: What's that other Mayo song someone said to us?
5: The Green and Red Mayo.
0: Oh, the Saw Doctors, yeah. Have you come across that song?
1: The
0: Green and Red and Mayo.
1: You know that, don't you?
3: No, we don't. We done a 60 second clip of it.
1: We did.
3: For some social media.
1: The Green and Red and Mayo.
0: That's the one. Are you familiar with Kilkelly Ireland?
2: No.
0: Kilkelly Ireland is a big song. It's a big ballad that was written many, many years ago, around the time of the famine, you see.
1: Oh.
0: And various different artists have recorded it. So check it out and see, because he'd smash any song. There's no doubt about that. So look, the TF is coming.
1: Yes.
0: You've been there before. You're well familiar with it.
1: Yes.
0: I think, didn't you start in the small little room?
1: Yes.
0: Yeah.
1: Yeah.
0: Very small.
1: Yeah.
0: And did the job.
1: Well.
0: And made the transition the last time to the big baby.
1: We oversold by mistake the very first time we were there.
0: Right.
1: So the small room's what, like 180 or 190?
0: Yeah, yeah.
1: 260 people bought tickets our first year on tour. So they had to put us into the arena.
0: Oh.
1: It was like when we were on the stage, it's such a huge room. Have you ever been to the beach and the tide's out?
5: That's what it looked like.
1: Yeah. But it was amazing. And we were standing there going, this is incredible. So then we were sensible. We went back to the small room twice.
0: Yeah.
1: And we put nearly 1,000 people into the big room there in January. It was class.
0: Unbelievable.
1: Yeah, it was amazing.
0: It is a fine facility.
1: Phenomenal
0: facility. But then you're getting used to facilities like that now, because everywhere you go, it just gets more and more popular all the time.
1: Please God, yeah. We just did the National Opera House and we did the Cork Opera House. We were blessed to sell both of them out recently. And Derry, when you're in Millennium Forum in Derry, there are rooms like that.
0: And is this it now, lads? Like, has the bug bitten? Yeah. Regardless of what comes now, it's going to be music.
1: Yeah, well, I think we've decided that a long time ago, but like, it's just a blessing to get to do it at this kind of scale.
0: Yeah.
1: You know, the thought 5 years ago, you're going to go to America for a fortnight. Like, if next year works out, we're in the States 4 different times, probably a total of about 11 weeks.
0: Is it hard on families, though? On...
1: Yeah, but thank God we're having the fun part of it. We don't care.
0: I know. No.
2: Say they're glad to see the back.
0: Let's sincerely hope that there's no member of an Irish family tuned in, because you can. Any good divorce lawyers that are free now.
4: Yeah. My phone's ringing.
0: Any good divorce lawyers that are free. So tickets for the TF, 25th of July, they are now on sale.
1: Yes.
0: At the tfroyal.ie or .com. It don't make any difference. Just go to the TF Royal and you get them there. And it's 094-902-3111 as well. Or call in, because the box office is open all the time. America beckons then for 2 weeks.
1: Yes.
0: And then after that for the summer, is it like festivals and flares and various events up and down the country, or is it what's the story?
1: Well, we do a lot of theatres, Jerry. Like we've this year, we've, I think, 104, 105 theatre shows. Like it's God mental. Almighty. It's what? Absolutely mental. Yeah.
0: You must be out 3 or 4 nights a week, so are you?
1: I'm not joking. We do see more of each other than our families at the minute.
0: How do you manage the throttles? Do you worry about the throttles?
1: We take a lot of care of them.
0: The throttles. You ever call a throttle? We call them a throttle. So make sure that the throttle is in good fettle.
5: We've got plenty of oil
0: there. When you're down in Kelly, when you're abroad in Boston, I'll say, boys, the throttle's having great tonight. But we'll sing for you anyway. What was the name of the song, Dean, you mentioned that you two of you like?
2: Dainty Davy.
0: Dainty Davy. So will you rap it on Dainty Davy for me?
1: Yeah. Do you want to do just 3 verses? Because we'll be here all day if we do the whole song.
0: Was it one of them? Verse.
1: Yeah, huh?
3: Start your verse.
0: Put the kettle on, Petrina. We're going for the long haul.
1: That's fine. Yeah, do that. It's your start of mine. Yeah.
0: What are you happy so?
1: Yeah, go for it. Yeah.
0: Okay, lovely.

0: Nothing more is to be said, really, lads. But I'll say a few things. What a morning with that beautiful group. You could listen to them all day. Wishing on Oar every success. They have the voices of angels. On Oar. Amazing, Jerry. So entertaining. Incredibly talented and so enjoyable, says Liam in Ballyhadreen. And he's been enjoying the chat and the music. And great hearing on Oar on Midwest today from Declan's Auntie Anne.
1: And Sean.
0: Yeah. What were you saying about families there? So Declan's Auntie Anne, anyway, and Sean and Becky are all in Dahomey. And they want to wish you well, Declan. So we do too, lads. It's been a pleasure having you in.
2: God bless you.
0: Thank you very much.
2: Thanks for having us.
0: The stuff that's coming in. So once again, I want to remind the people of the date. It's the TF Royal Theatre in Castlebar, the 25th of July. Tickets are on sale now, and we can expect an album, lads, in about 6 weeks' time. Mm-hmm. We put the hammer down on 6 weeks. We'll agree on 6 weeks. Have a safe trip.
2: Thank you, Jerry.
0: Home. Have a safe trip to Tralee. You'll enjoy it. There's a song, Brendan Shine, by the way. Here's a song. Did you ever think about recording a country song in your beautiful harmonies?
2: You play a Vince Gill song the odd night in the show, but we've never recorded one.
0: What one do you do?
3: Whenever you come around.
0: Oh yeah, big song.
3: Yeah, it's a beautiful song.
0: Brendan Shine did a song called Meet Me in Tralee.
2: Oh.
0: Look it up.
2: Right.
0: And sing it.
2: Lovely.
0: All right.
2: Yeah.
0: You have as much notion of doing that now as me.
2: No, but I'm just thinking, we'll never have a good version by Friday.
0: And enjoy America as well.
2: God bless you, Jerry.
0: Thank you. Thanks a million. We'll take a break.
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0: Well, that was a treat to have those lads from Onoran, because they are so special at what they do. They're so, so talented. Just a gentle reminder again about the fact that a couple of seats have become available for Paul's trip to Spain on this coming Thursday, and the tickets are available from out of Knock Airport this coming Thursday. The flight leaves Thursday afternoon out of Knock Airport. If you're in a position that you're saying to yourself, do you know what? A few days of fun in the sun wouldn't go amiss. Well, now's the time. You can call Padrina on 0818 3055, and she'll give you the details on those couple of seats that have become available. Paul's trip out of Knock Airport to Spain. Fun, sun, crack, music and dancing galore. You know yourself what happens. It's going to be a great week. If you want more on those, call Patrina now. Let's catch up on some of your calls coming. Oh, first of all, Mayo Dental time is 12:46.
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0: So can you wish Kay and Packy Carey from Belmullet a very happy anniversary? That's in all good wishes from Delia. And for the best parents and grandparents in the world, Michael and Mary Regan from Tullnacorra in Swinford, they celebrate their 60th wedding anniversary today from their children and grandchildren who love you lots. 60 years ago today, on the 2nd of June 1966, Michael and Mary Regan from Tullnacorra in Swinford were married. Happy anniversary to you both from Seamus and Carmel and all the family. That is lovely to hear. Saddened to hear of Henry McMahon's passing. We have many wonderful memories of Big Tom and the Mainliners and spend many summer holidays dancing to them around the halls of Ireland and also in the UK. From Invergordon to the Galtee Moor and Rafoe to Ardpatrick and beyond, Henry always spotted us on the dance floor and always had time for a catch-up. A true gentleman, sadly part of an era that's gone now. Condolences to Henry's family, with best wishes from Robbie and Margaret, who are tuned our way in the lovely Isle of Skye. Lots of calls coming in about Onoar, which is great to see. Say hello to William Ryan and Ryan and Rian and Morgan and Nanny. They're on their way to bowl, so we hope you have a great time bowling. And I want to say hello to Tony in Castlebar, and Roseanne has been on to say thank you very much, Jerry, for playing music from Owen Mac earlier on. Roseanne, that was a pleasure to do. And Jerry, please wish Kay and Packy Carey a happy wedding anniversary and a happy birthday to Packy. Thank you from Paul Dean and all in the Glenamoy Association in London. More good wishes in for Kay and Packy on their 40th wedding anniversary and also on the birthday for Packy. A wonderful couple and an outstanding band, Kay and the Country Stars. We have many great memories of the late Jerry Riley as well. And Jerry, good morning. Any chance that you could play the JCB Man and the Publican's Wife? Mightn't just get to it today now because of the old pressure and time, but thanks for the call. Happy anniversary to Packy and Kay. That's in from all the Healy's in Bunowen, and I'll mention one more as well to 087 900 41 41. Be careful about scam calls. The callers are doing the rounds galore, and that they are, so just be very careful and be very conscious of those. Want to catch up on some of the requested songs from earlier on? This is one of them. Guy Mitchell, She Wears Red Feathers and A Holy Holy Skirt.

0: great Guy Mitchell, popular song. She wears red feathers and a holy, holy skirt. Rochford time, 12:51.
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0: So Tina asks, Jerry, what are the names of those lads from Onor? Well, the lads from Onor are Tom McHugh, Declan Gahan, Dean Connaughton and Jeremy McGee. So that's Tom McHugh, Declan Gahan, Dean Connaughton and Jeremy McGee. Four wonderful fellas, four gentlemen, but with such talent. They're going to be going places, no doubt about it. Thanks, Jerry, for playing Mama Courtney. Song beautifully written, and of course a song that was beautifully written by the late Henry McMahon. Wish my niece Lara Loftus all the best on the junior cert exams tomorrow. Lots of love, Auntie Carmel and Martin and cousins. And also wish our daughter Amy Nocton all the best with her leaving cert exams tomorrow. Lots of love from Mum, Dad, Rachel and Elaine. And that I do to all that will be taking their exams tomorrow. All the very, very best. I know it's a tough couple of days, but it will pass, believe me. I was just thinking to myself, 48 years ago, I think probably 48 years ago tomorrow to the day, I did the business with the Leaving Cert as well, the Leaving Cert class of 84. Oh, is the water off in pontoon, a caller wants to know. Can anyone throw any light on that subject for us, if you please? Wish happy birthday to Christine Gleeson and Dunmore. Lots of love from Rachel, Thomas, Ella Marie, Liliana, Rena, Maeve, Ava, Anya and Aisling. Wishing our birthday girl all the best in Dunmore today. And the sound is lovely, lads. Very well done. And one of those lads has a lovely laugh. I'd be thinking that's Jermuth, the bowel Jermuth. Jermuth is kind of the spokesman, really. And he's been complimented a couple of times now on his laugh. Can you please tell me what time is Mary Kennedy on Come West? Is it tonight or tomorrow night? And what channel? As I only got the tail in when the boys were giving it out this morning, says a Ballinair listener. I think Tommy was speaking about that, so I'll try and find that from Patrina, if we can find out the name of that programme that's on again tonight and what channel it's on. And let's see what else we have. We have one more that said these guys are absolutely excellent. And is there any chance that you get to play some Big Tom for Kay and Packy on their wedding anniversary? And also happy birthday to Uncle Packy for Mary, PP, David and Daniel and all the gang in Derry Corb. By the way, James Geraghty, our pharmacist, he'll be with me tomorrow in studio and he'll be answering your questions between 12:30 and 1 o'clock tomorrow. Mace time, almost 12:55.
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0: So would you believe that about does it on the programme today? I want to sincerely thank the lads from Onor, Tom and Declan and Dean and Jameth, for coming along to say hello to us and to sing some songs. It was great to have them in studio. Bear in mind, the date is the 25th of July in the TF Royal Theatre in Castlebar. Tickets are on sale now for that wonderful gig. Patrina, I want to thank you for working on the programme with me. I want to thank our friends at Harrington's who make it possible, each and every day sponsors of the programme. Take care of yourselves. Enjoy the rest of your Tuesday. And musically, we will leave it to Niall Horan, the man from Mullingar, to bring it on home today with Dinner Party.

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Going to keep it nice and lively. We're also staying with a track we've recorded. It was a big hit by the great Glen Campbell at one time. We have it on our album Tradition. It's a song called Gentle on My Mind.

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0: drinking song called A Jug of Punch. Punch is made here in America, apparently, but rum or something like that. But in Ireland, it's naturally enough made with Irish whiskey. You have a glass and a spoon, some hot water, a squeeze of lemon, some sugar, some cloves.
1: No, you don't need the cloves. No.
2: Don't really need the hot water either.
0: But it's a lovely drink anyway. And this is a song that an old man might sing in the evening. An old man whose whole life had been sweetened by the drinking of punch.
3: Yes, and
0: he sort of growls it out one evening as the world is slipping out of focus. 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
3: Are you in tune?
0: Anyway, all good people should join in the chorus of this song. 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
1: No problem, man. 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

0: The body is that of a 35-year-old. Significant lesions to the face, particularly the right temple, correlating to the intracranial hemorrhaging observed. Seatbelt abrasions clear across chest and abdomen. Broken femur and tibia, right leg. 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
1: 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It's a song written by the late, great Woody Guthrie about man's inhumanity to man. But the fruit pickers coming from Mexico to pick the fruit in California. It's a beautiful song. It's called Deportees.

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4: 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You cannot be serious!
2: I know it's very early, very early. Wednesday, 3rd of June. Good morning. And welcome on in. It's your breakfast show for Midwest Radio. All but thanks to our friends at Brafey House Hotel, our sponsors. How are we feeling this morning? Are you ready to go? We will give

0: Probably the part where all the fellas have the ties off and they're wearing them as headbands at a wedding. It's one of those great wedding songs, isn't it? Where's me dungarees? Dexy's Midnight Runners. All the way from Cross Molina, of course. Kevin Rowland. And Come On Eileen, starting off our show this morning. Good morning to you. 7:10 now. Here we go. It's Wednesday, 3rd of June. Of course, a big day for many, many listeners right across the region who've been waiting and waiting. Just want to get it started at this stage, isn't it? It's all about just the anxiety of waiting and wondering what's going to happen on paper one today. So good luck to all families and all the students who are taking part in the Leaving Cert and the Junior Cert, which gets underway later on this morning. We wish you the very best of luck, okay? We're thinking about you today. We hope it all goes well. And you know what? The good news is once you open the first paper, it's underway, okay? It's underway and it'll be over in just a matter of moments. So, okay? I know you've been preparing and preparing and been studying and been doing all sorts, trying to get some sleep and eat the right food, all of that stuff. And today is the day. So good luck and good morning to everybody who's up and about this morning. Particularly those who are taking part in the exams, the Junior Cert and the Leaving Cert, and also the households as well, the brothers, sisters, the guardians, the mammies, the daddies, the grandparents, who've all been saying the little novenas and been staying patient and knocking on the door, would you like anything to eat and that, all that kind of stuff. So we wish you all the very best of luck this morning. In fact, I have a nephew who's taking on the Junior Cert, and I've got a niece who's taking on the Leaving Cert today, so we wish them all the very best of luck. I just want to mention a black Labrador dog is straying on the Kiltimah Kilkelly Road in the Clontarf area. Okay, so if you're missing your doggy, that's where you'll find it. A black Labrador is straying on the Kiltimah Kilkelly Road in the Clontarf area, says a listener this morning. Okay, thank you for that. Our text and WhatsApp is 087-900-4141. That's brought to you by the famous pub just off the Fifth Avenue in New York, the one and only Kevin's Bar, for lively conversation, sports coverage, and some great food. Telephone lines open later. You can email studio@midwestradio.ie. We're on social media. We've got our smart speaker and the app as well. Completely distracted. So about four emails and a text coming in. I just got completely distracted there for a second. And also, you will find us. Did I mention the smart speaker? I did. And through the app too. Yeah. And this, I mentioned the social media. I did. Checking the sport on the way shortly. We'll get some Brendan Grace, the story of dancing in the 60s. Now, I don't know, I wasn't around, but apparently there was a lot of onion sandwiches. It's coming up at around about 7:25. We've got news headlines with Scott at 7:30. We'll have a look at these stories making the front pages of the papers. In fact, they say 146,000 people taking on the state exams today. Showbiz will talk over Paul McCartney. He has absolutely no plans to retire. No, he is not. He's busy. Just released another album. So we'll tell you more about that in Showbiz. Got a great all-time classic coming up later on as well this morning. All with thanks to Danola's in Castlebar, sponsors of our all-time classic. And we'll get through as many text messages and WhatsApps as we can between now and 8:45 as well. All that, and we'll squeeze in some great music as well. I got some great favourites on the show this morning. Some of today's best music and some old classic hits, just to get you up and about on a Wednesday. On a wet Wednesday, lots of spot flooding about the place this morning. Some very heavy rain that should clear to showers later on. But at the moment, just take it easy if you're travelling on our roads.
1: Baby.

0: Great voice, that fella, hasn't he? Josh Turner, As Fast As I Could on Midwest. Let's say hello to a couple of people. Morning to our breakfast club checking in today. Morning to you. Morning. Good morning, David. Please, will you wish Mags Connor from Plover Vale a very happy birthday today. Good morning to you, Mags. From the house on the corner, wishing you all the best. Morning to you, Mags. Have a happy birthday. Good morning. Say hello to Dylan. Dylan Connington and CBS and Roscommon. Best of luck. He's starting the junior sir today. Lots of love from Mammy this morning. Wishing you all the best. And good morning. Say best wishes to Saoirse Courtney and all the children from Kilconnelly National School on their tour to Churro Pet Farm today. You'll have great fun there. Lots of love from Mammy Daddy, from Quiva, and not forgetting Ginger the cat as well. So good morning to you, and good morning to all the gang from Kilconnelly National School heading off on the school tour. You'll have some great fun. The RA Assessor's time, 17 minutes after 7.
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0: Briefly, some of these sporting headlines. Kilkenny are on the hunt for a new senior hurling manager after confirming last night that Derek Ling has stepped down from the role. The Emeralds clubman had been in charge for 3 years, guiding the Cats to an All-Ireland final in 2023, but a final day defeat to Dublin last month saw them miss out on the top three in the Leinster Championship for the first time ever, knocking them out of this year's All-Ireland series. Fixture details for round 2A and 2B of the All-Ireland Senior Football Championship will be released today. The draw was made yesterday, but due to some logistical concerns about a venue for Louth versus Armagh, no announcement will be made until lunchtime today, we're told. It's been reported that Liverpool have reached a verbal agreement with Andoni Iroliya to become their new head coach. The former Bournemouth boss is set to replace Arne Slot at Anfield, who was sacked on Saturday. A formal announcement is expected to come in the coming day. I think, you know what, and I'm no expert, but I think that's a pretty good signing by Liverpool. He's been a very good manager for Bournemouth over the last couple of years. Marco Silva is expected to join Benfica after confirming he'll leave Fulham this summer after 5 years in charge. Semi-final lineup will be completed at the French Open in tennis today. In cycling, Lara Gillespie finished 73rd yesterday in stage 4 of the Giro d'Italia Women, a 12.7-kilometre individual time trial. She now sits 52nd overall. And there's 8 races on the card at the current later on this evening, where the first goes to post at 20 to 5.
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0: Listener says the weather doesn't feel very Leaving Certy today. It was traditionally that you would have like the sun split in the stones when the Leaving Cert starts. So it's a very rainy morning across the region. Good morning. Wish the past pupils from Manola National School the best of luck in their Junior Cert and Leaving Cert exams from all the staff and pupils in the school who are thinking of them this morning. Majin Matahi, please wish a super duper day to all the junior and senior infants from Skullporig. They're heading to Newport on the double-decker bus today. Enjoy, enjoy, enjoy. That's fabulous. That's all I wanted at that age, was to be on a double-decker bus. That's amazing. Still do it. Go to Dublin now and you go to Galway. You want to sit on the top deck. Anyway, morning to all the gang from junior and senior infants from Skullporig heading off to Newport today. Morning, can you wish all the students from Moyne College all the best of luck in their junior certs and leaving certs. Do your best. We are all so proud of you. And especially to Jenna and Iona from their siblings, wishing you all the best today. And good morning. From there, we head off to Kilkelly. Best of luck to the past pupils from Kilkelly National School in the junior cert and leaving cert exams. Togabugay, agus gnairi, gabra liv galair is the message there as well. Right, time for comedy. We've got does anybody remember Dancing in the 60s? Brendan Grace, what was it like?
10: But Dancing in the 60s was romantic. Now, in the dance halls, there was no such thing as drink. There was no such thing as drink. You had to bring your own drink with you. In you. You had to be full on arrival. And a tradition in Dublin was that Dublin mothers always gave their sons onion sandwiches before they would travel to a dance. Now, there was a reason for this. It was to make sure that the son came home that night. Well, nobody would let you bring them home with the smell of onions off. So, your mother would make you about 6 onion sandwiches with raw onions, big thick cuts of bread, with raw onions, brown sauce, pepper and salt. And you'd eat 6 onion sandwiches and you'd head off to the dance and you'd go in and you'd have on about 12 or 14 pints of Guinness on the way to the dance. Now, can you imagine the combustion in the dance halls in the 60s? You remember that? If we could have harnessed that power, there'd be no need for Kinsale gas today. No need. The combustion in the dance halls, I actually saw fellas walking across the dance floor out of control. Building up speed as they'd walk across.

0: The Concorde had nothing on. 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
0: And then you'd see the girl of your dreams. 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
0: Well, I'm not. That's why I asked you.

0: brand new single from Derek Ryan. He's getting ready to travel to Ballyhane this coming weekend for Ballyhane Goes Country. That is called Plough on Paddy. And we were dancing in the 60s before that with Brendan Brace. 7:30 now. It's Midwest Radio for Wednesday morning, 3rd of June. A very wet morning across the region. We're told rain will clear away to the northeast later this morning, followed by scattered showers for the rest of the day. And some of the showers are going to be heavy and potentially thundery. Top temperatures today, 13 to 15 degrees, so a little bit cooler than it has been in recent days, and a moderate to fresh south to southwesterly breeze. Tonight, showers continuing, submerging to longer spells of rain, temperatures of 9 to 11 degrees in a moderate to fresh southwest to west wind. And for Thursday, cool and blustery with widespread showers, merging into longer spells of rain at times. The showers will become less frequent later tomorrow and some sunny spells will develop. Temp temperatures of 12 to 14 degrees with fresh and gusty westerly winds. As always, for a detailed forecast, you can check out Met Aaron's website, met.ie. That's the weather. Let's get you your news headlines. We're joined from our news desk by Scott Stevens. Scott, good morning.
1: Good morning, David. Months of study and preparation will be put to the test today as more than 140,000 students begin their state examinations. Leaving certificate and junior cycle candidates across the country will sit their first papers this morning, marking the start of this year's exam season. They will run until the 23rd of June. The US says it has carried out strikes on an island near

0: because Central Command says two missiles fired at Kuwait fell short or broke apart, while three others launched at Bahrain were intercepted. Iran says it launched attacks in response to US actions. The UK's Home Secretary has accused demonstrators in Southampton of hijacking a tragedy to stir up violence. There were clashes with police during a protest in the city last night, close to where an 18-year-old was murdered last December. In body cam footage, Henry Nowak is heard saying, "I've been stabbed," to which an officer replies, "I don't think you have," after his killer, who was jailed yesterday, falsely accused him of racism. The UK's police watchdog is investigating. Ireland's plans for economic growth, innovation and artificial intelligence will be on the agenda at a major international summit in Paris today. Minister for Foreign Affairs and Trade Helen McEntee is attending the annual OECD Ministerial Council meeting, where her counterparts from around the world will discuss global economic and trade challenges. Minister McEntee will highlight our investment in research, skills and digital infrastructure, as well as plans to boost AI adoption among businesses. And coming up on this Wednesday's Morning Edition, Minister Cleary announces extension to back-to-school clothes and footwear programme as scheme extended to 2 and 3-year-olds. Castlebar councillor calls for extension of Loch Carra Life project as improvements in water quality highlighted. Roscommon County Council confers freedom of Roscommon on one of the county's most successful businessmen. And in sport, one Elvery Sports Super League game down for decision tomorrow night. All these stories and more are coming up from 8:45.
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3: Morning, David. Could you wish good luck to Clodagh Flatley? Clodagh is in Cross and Binghamstown, and Clodagh is starting the junior cert today, and Nana Peggy in Balcarra has been on this morning. Nice and early, Clodagh, to wish you all the very best. And good morning to all the crew in Cross and Binghamstown as well, and in Balcarra too. Rochford Motors time check, it's 26 minutes away from 8.
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0: Rosé Bruno Mars on your breakfast show from Midwest Radio. 22 minutes away from 8. Let's have a look at these stories from the front pages of the papers today. Among the headlines from the Irish Examiner, Healy Ray spat could split dynasty is their main story from the front page of the paper today. They also have more than 146,000 students to begin state exams, and less than half of the population pays for health insurance as average cost jumps 10.6%, Irish Examiner reports today. Among the stories from the Irish Independent, they talk about that stabbing in Dublin over the weekend and the criminal being investigated on bail at the moment for a different knife attack is the main story, one of the main stories from the Independent. They also have revealed nearly one third of doctors have not signed deal that aims to ease trolley crisis, and bosses at PR Reform working with the National Children's Hospital share pay of 3.47 million euro also makes the Independent today. Irish Times, Rotunda told funding could be pulled over public only consultants providing private care. State to offer 8,500 euro EV grants in pilot scrappage scheme for older vehicles, and number sitting leaving cert climbs to record level. The story makes the Irish Times newspaper today. Good morning and say hello to Pat in Tuam, Pat Mitchell and all the gang of Mitchell's Shoes in Tuam. A very happy birthday today. Comes in from Rose and all the family, wishing you all the best this morning. Good morning, wishing all good luck during their exams today, especially my grandchildren, Cody and Alana Folliard, sitting Leaving Cert and Junior Cert in Goree in County Wexford this morning. Best wishes, Grandad Joe and Granny Bridie, wishing you all the best today. So good morning to all the crew in Wexford, and also good morning and say, just in on the WhatsApp this second, good morning and say best of luck to Amy Conlon from Clune Keen in Castlebar. Amy is starting the Junior Cert today. Granny and Granny Staunton have been on nice and early this morning to wish you the very, very best of luck. And that song always reminds me of the chorus of Oh Mickey, You're So Fine. Yeah, it does. It does. Appa-tappa-tappa-ta. Bruno Mars and Rosé. We'll take a break. Sport plus our all-time classic is on the way.
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0: Yeah, it's 18 minutes away from 8, Wednesday morning on your Breakfast Show for Midwest. Good morning, David. Can you wish my two grandchildren, Kaylee Horan and Ryan MacDonald from Manulla, the best of luck today as they start their junior cert in Ball Secondary School. So good morning to you both, and we wish you all the very best. very best of luck. Let's briefly have a look at the sporting headlines. Mentioned this earlier on, Kilkenny are on the hunt for a new senior hurling manager after confirming last night that Derek Ling has stepped down from the role. The Emeralds clubman has been in charge for 3 years, guiding the Cats to the All-Ireland final back in 2023. But a final day defeat to Dublin last month saw them miss out on the top three in the Leinster Championship for the first time ever, knocking them out of this year's All-Ireland series. Fixture details for round 2A and 2B of the All-Ireland Senior Football Championship will be released today. The draw was made yesterday, but due to logistical concerns about a venue for Louth versus Armagh, no announcement will be made until lunchtime today. In soccer, it's reported Liverpool have reached a verbal agreement with Andoni Iroliu to become their new head coach. The former Bournemouth boss is set to replace Arne Slot at Anfield, who was sacked on Saturday. A formal announcement is expected to come in the next few days. And Marco Silva is expected to join Benfica after confirming he's leaving Fulham this summer after 5 years in charge. Tennis, the semi-final lineup will be completed at the French Open today. In cycling, Lara Gillespie finished 73rd yesterday in stage 4 of the Giro d'Italia Women, a 12.7 kilometre individual time trial. She now sits 52nd overall. And 8 races on the card at the Curra later on this evening, where the first goes to post at 20-5. Rain will clear away to the northwest, or northeast, I should say, this morning. Some very heavy rain about the place, so watch out for that, particularly if you're travelling the roads. It's going to be followed by scattered showers for the rest of the day. Some of the showers will be heavy and potentially thundery. Top temperatures 13-15 degrees. So a bit cooler, and cooler again tomorrow with a moderate to fresh south to southwest breeze is the weather forecast from Met Aaron. Morning, can you wish my grandson Donna Comunley best of luck sitting his leaving cert in Kildare? Lots of love from Nanny and all the aunties, the Mastersons in Tallaghan Duff this morning. Good morning. And David, can you wish best of luck to our past pupils for the junior leaving certs today? Thinking also of Garrod, whose leaving cert this year would have been. Gunyari Liv, all the gang in Dua National School as well this morning, so wishing all the best there. And just in, good morning, say hello to Mark. Mark McCallum, best of luck with the juniors here today from your brothers Luke and all the family. Wishing you all the best today, Mark, in your junior cert. Right, it's Midwest Radio. We'll look back on this day in history in just a moment after this from Pádraig Horgan.
11: Pádraig here from Horkins. Well, I hope you've enjoyed your bank holiday weekend and put some of my gardening tips to good use over this weekend. Remember, with the return of this humid, damp weather, potato blight may be a problem on potatoes and tomatoes. Keep an eye on the Met Aaron blight warnings. And remember, join me this Saturday morning, 9 till 10, right here on Midwest Radio for the gardening programme.
0: Yeah, thank you, Pádraig. We look forward to Saturday morning, 9 o'clock on your radio here in Midwest. Today is the 3rd of June 2026. A look at some of the events that happened on this day in years gone by. 1911, Come Josephine and My Flying Machine was a record by Fred Fisher and Alfred Bryne. It was sung by Ada Jones and Billy M. And it went to, I don't even know if there was a charts, but it says here it hits number one. I don't know, was there a charts back in 1911? I tell you what I do have though, I do have a little clip here.

0: Yep, there you go, 1911 on this day. Good stuff, isn't it? Michael O'Hare, the sports commentator, was born in Dublin on this day back in 1912. Oh, that's enough. Go away in your flying machine. It's enough to give anybody anxiety, particularly today when we want to be positive for listeners. Go away. Yeah, Michael O'Hare. And you know what? I thought someplace that I had a clip, and I'm sure I have a clip someplace of Micheál O'Hare and his very famous commentary. It's one of those things now, I bet you I'll find it later on this morning. After the show is finished, I'll find it. And I had two clips, I think, actually. Anyway, back to 1939 on this day. The Beer Barrel Polka was number one in the singles. Here's another one. Will Glahay, number one on the pop singles charts of the day back in 1931. There you go, listeners. There you go, that was the number one. Yeah, it's not great. 1946, the first bikini bathing suit was displayed in Paris. 1967, Aretha Franklin's cover of the Otis Redding song Respect went to number one. 1969, innovative and much-loved children's picture book The Very Hungry Caterpillar by Eric Carle was published. The last episode of Star Trek aired on NBC on this day in 1969. Ray Davies from the Kinks, this is an unusual story. 1970, Ray Davies from the Kinks, he travelled on a round trip from New York to London to change one word in a song. One word. It was the song Lola. He changed it from Coca-Cola to Cherry Cola because of BBC commercial reference ban. So they said, you don't change the song. We ban the song from radio play on the BBC. So he flew all the way, a round trip from New York to London to change it from Coca-Cola to Cherry Cola. 1970 on this day. 1977, Island Records released Exodus, the ninth studio album by Bob Marley and the Wailers, featuring all those great songs, Waiting in Vain, Three Little Birds, One Love. It was named as the best album of the century by Time magazine in 1999. 1988, who remembers the movie Big? Remembers?
1: Growing up seems to take forever.
2: Sweetheart, you're gonna miss the bus and I can't drive you today.
1: But for Josh Baskin, all it took was a good night's sleep. Tom Hanks. Is big. But his mind has a ways to go. A comedy for people of all sizes.
2: Oh boy.
1: This summer, think big.
0: It was the big movie. You remember that? Tom Hanks, Big, released on this day, 1988. By the way, I found the clip of Micheál O'Hare. Here we go.
3: Early. Big train gone up on his right. Dermot still going up. Train gone inside now. A fisted effort at a lovely point.
4: And it comes over to Fred Cummins. Fred Cummins going soaring up the field now. He's on the 50. It's 40, it's 30, it's 21, it's a shot, and it's a goal!
0: Great Micheál O'Hare, he was born on this day back in 1920, sports commentator born in Dublin. In 2002 on this day, the World Cup football squad was officially welcomed to their new training camp in Chiba City in the coastal suburbs of southern Tokyo, with a reception in a specially created Irish village in the grounds of the team hotel. 2002 on this day.
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0: Good morning. Good morning, David. Good luck to Holly Hessian, who's starting the junior cert today. Nanny Rita has been on this morning to wish you all the very best. Right, all-time classic this morning comes from The Stunning. Well, it did come from The Stunning. I don't know why. Hold on, we'll see. We'll try it again. All-time classic. Ah! That's better. From The Stunning. Brewing up a storm. 10 to 8 on Midwest.

all-time classic with thanks to Danola's. That's the stunning Brewing Up a Storm today. If you've got a favourite, get online, send us an email to studio@midwestradio.ie. Good morning, say hello to my goddaughter Sarah Mulligan from Manola, starting the Junior Cert today, all the best. And also my niece Catherine Riley from Ballavari, also doing the Junior Cert, lots of love. From Bernie, Paul McCartney says he's no plans to retire anytime soon. The Beatles star told NME that he's aware that there are increasingly fewer opportunities for fans to hear music from his era live, saying there's nothing like it. He's released his latest solo album, The Boys of Dungeon Lane, last week, which includes a duet with Ringo Starr. Birthdays today. On the birthday file, Rafael Nadal, the tennis player, 39. Jill Biden is 75. Michelle Keegan is 39. And the TV news presenter in the States, Anderson Cooper, celebrates his 59th birthday today. Talking about the Beatles, let's play some Beatles, taking us towards our 8 o'clock news. Twist and Shout, 6 minutes to wait now.

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24: It's 8 o'clock. Good morning, I'm Ellen Butler. Emergency text alerts could soon be sent to our phones as part of a new government warning system. It's one of a range of issues that will be discussed by ministers later today. Emma Tyrrell has more.
25: The Dáil is off this week, but cabinet ministers will meet as usual today and are set to approve a new cell broadcast system. It would send a message to people's mobile phones in the event of an emergency, like an extreme weather event, similar to existing systems in various other countries, and could be up and running next year. Other items on the cabinet agenda including reducing the maximum fees childcare facilities can charge, which is set to save parents currently paying the highest levels hundreds of euro a year. Social Protection Minister Dara Cailleary is bringing two memos to extend the back-to-school allowance to 2 and 3-year-olds this year and to extend the programme that offers hot meals to children during the summer holidays after a successful pilot last year. Ministers are also expected to approve a rule change that will force companies with more than 50 employees to report their gender pay gaps to the state portal for tracking from November 1st. And the government is going to back the FAI's bid to host the UEFA Champions League Women's Final in 2029.
24: The US claims Iran launched several ballistic missiles towards neighbouring countries overnight, but all failed to hit their intended targets. The American military's Central Command says it launched self-defence fire in response. Iran's Revolutionary Guard has released a statement saying the US struck an Iranian oil tanker and a communications tower near the Strait of Hormuz, warning that its retaliatory strikes should serve as a lesson to the US. Migrant workers are affected by increasingly regressive government policies, including family reunification rules and delays in renewing Irish residence permit cards. That's according to the Immigrant Council of Ireland, ahead of its seventh annual National Migration Inclusion Conference today, where President Catherine Connolly will deliver the keynote speech. CEO of the Immigrant Council, Teresa Butchkowska, says the perception that most migrants are asylum seekers is wrong.
1: In recent years, the conversation about migration and the focus of policymakers and legislators in Ireland been predominantly focusing on a very small number of migrants, which are people seeking asylum, whereas 95% of migrants in Ireland are migrant workers.
24: The UK's Home Secretary has accused demonstrators in Southampton of hijacking a tragedy to stir up violence. There were clashes with police during a protest in the city last night, close to where an 18-year-old was murdered last December. In body cam footage, Henry Nowak is heard saying, "I've been stabbed," to which an officer replies, "Don't think you have," after his killer, who was jailed yesterday, falsely accused him of racism. The UK's police watchdog is investigating. Dal Babu is a former chief superintendent at the Metropolitan Police. He says lessons must be learned.
2: Not to take things at face value, not just because somebody says that this is a racist incident, assume that the person who makes the allegation is correct. You still have to investigate it.
24: Finally for now, a record number of students are beginning their state exams this morning. The number of junior cycle and leaving cert candidates has exceeded 146,000, a 4% increase on last year. Students are being reminded to look after their health as well as their studies. Educator Tadhg O'Donovan, known as Teach with Tadhg on social media, says proper sleep and good nutrition can help boost concentration and reduce stress.
3: Particularly when they're studying, you know, a lot of students will either neglect food or they'll use it as a crutch and a comfort. I mean, certainly that's one thing I used to do myself as a student, was use food as a comfort when I was studying, almost like a reward constantly. But actually, as long as, you know, they're getting good sources of fibre and they're getting nutrient-rich foods, that's a big play on making sure that they are, you know, staying healthy and happy throughout the next couple of weeks when they're doing the exams.
24: And that's your news update at 8:04.
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0: The weather forecast
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4: Rain will clear away to the northeast this morning and will be followed by scattered showers for the rest of the day. Some of the showers will be heavy and potentially thundery. Highest temperatures today of 13 to 15 degrees with a moderate to fresh south to southwest breeze.
0: The weather forecast
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4: And it's time now for this morning's death and funeral notices. The death has occurred of Mary Brennan, ní Frain, 7 Beach Park, Swinford, and formerly of Castle Barna, Midfield and Neath, South Wales. Funeral Mass today at 12 noon in Our Lady Help of Christians Church, Swinford, followed by burial in Midfield Cemetery. Anne Heenahan, Clundace, Knock. Funeral Mass this morning at 10:30 in the Church of St. John the Baptist, Knock, followed by burial in Knock Cemetery. Michael Mick Meenahan, Shrat or McCady. Requiem Mass this afternoon at 2 o'clock in St. Mary's Church, Tor McCady, followed by burial in the adjoining cemetery. House private, please. John Paik Collins, 1 St. Mary's Villas, Westport. Reposing in Navan's Funeral Home, Westport, this evening from 4 o'clock with removal to St. Mary's Church, Westport at 10:30. Funeral Mass tomorrow morning at 11 o'clock with burial afterwards in Kilchamas Cemetery. Christy Farraher, Carol Keel, Ballinrobe, peacefully at home. Reposing at Cummins Funeral Home, Cornmarket, Ballinrobe, this evening from 6 o'clock until 7:30, followed by removal to St. Mary's Church, Ballinrobe. Funeral Mass tomorrow morning at 11:30, followed by burial in the new cemetery. John P. Fitzgerald, Clugerna, Island 80, Castle Bar, suddenly at his residence. Funeral arrangements will be announced later. Stephen Gallagher, Cedarwood Park, Newbridge, County Kildare, and formerly of Maynooth and Ackle, suddenly at his residence. Reposing at Oliver Riley's Funeral Home, Maynooth, this evening from 4 o'clock until 8. Removal from his residence in Maynooth tomorrow at 12:30 to the Church of Our Lady Queen of the Universe and Christ the King, Curion, arriving at 6 o'clock. Funeral Mass on Friday morning at 11:30, followed by burial in Polrani Cemetery. House strictly private. Michael Jennings, Chick, Rookfield, Knock, suddenly. Reposing at the Marion Funeral Home, Knock, this evening from 5 o'clock until 8. Funeral arriving to the Church of St. John the Baptist, Knock, tomorrow morning for Mass at 10:30, with burial in Knock Cemetery. Sean Carney, Cluna, Westport, peacefully at his home. Reposing in Navan's Funeral Home, Westport, tomorrow evening from 5 o'clock with removal at 6:30 to St. Mary's Church, Westport. Funeral Mass on Friday morning at 11 o'clock, followed by burial in Ockwall Cemetery. House private, please. Mary Marshall, née Dean, 11 Tyrawley Terrace, Ballina, peacefully in Ballina District Hospital. Reposing at McGowan's Funeral Home, Ballina, tomorrow evening from 5 o'clock with removal at 6:30 to St. Patrick's Church, Ballina. Requiem Mass on Friday morning at 11:30, followed by burial in League Cemetery, Ballina. House private, please. Seamus Maxwell, Ballyhip, Lewsburg, peacefully at the Mayo Hospice. Reposing at Sweeney's Funeral Home, Lewsburg, tomorrow evening from 5 o'clock until 7. Funeral arriving to St. Patrick's Church, Lewsburg, on Friday morning at 11:30 for Mass of the Resurrection at 12 noon, followed by interment in Kilgeaver Cemetery. House private, please. Baby Kian McHale, Ballylahan, Strayed, Foxford, baby son of Noel and Emma, unexpectedly at his residence, aged 2 years. Reposing at Strayed Community Centre this evening from 6 o'clock until 8, followed by removal to his residence. Mass of the Angels in St. Peter and Paul's Church, Strayed, tomorrow afternoon at 1 o'clock, with the funeral proceeding to Strayed New Cemetery. House strictly private, please. Francis Joseph Mulligan, Frank Frankie, Tampa, Florida, and formerly of Devlis, Ballyhaunis. Funeral Mass in St. Patrick's Church, Ballyhaunis, on Friday morning at 11 o'clock, followed by burial in Ballyhaunis Cemetery. Peter Pete Vahey, Brent, London, and formerly of St. Patrick's Avenue, Castle Bar. Funeral arrangements will be announced later. And that concludes this morning's funeral notices. 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May the souls of the departed rest in peace. All funeral arrangements are available to view on midwestradio.ie, where you can also leave a message of condolence.
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31: Good morning, Mr. Coley.

Alex Warren on Midwest. That's called Fever Dream. I've had a few of those. Morning to you, 17 after 8. It is Wednesday morning across the region. It's your breakfast show, all with thanks to Brafey House Hotel. David Cawley checking in until 8:45 for Wednesday, 3rd of June. Hope you're in good form this morning. Rain is clearing northeastwards to showers. There was some very heavy rain overnight. And it's cool, isn't it? It's cooler today, 13 to 15 degrees. Tomorrow, 12 to 14 degrees. Cool enough on the temperatures over the next couple of days. Not really leaving cert weather, really. Normally, traditionally, isn't it? Normally really sunny when you're having the Leaving Cert or the state exams. But no, it's a rainy start to Wednesday. Anyway, good morning and good luck to all the students from all the schools from right across the region who are preparing for their Leaving Cert and Junior Cert. 146,000 or just over right across the country preparing for their state exams today. I know what it's like. It's just, you kind of just want to get it started. Just get it started. It's the anxiety of waiting to see what's on the paper. And once you get into it, you'll be absolutely fine. So good morning to all the students. Both preparing and getting ready for the Junior Cert and the Leaving Cert today. And also for brothers and sisters and the mammies and the daddies and the guardians and the grandparents and the cousins and everybody who's anxiously waiting to see how day one goes. And I know in our house I have a nephew starting the Junior Cert, a godson, and I have a niece starting the Leaving Cert later on today as well. So we wish you all the very best of luck. Our text and WhatsApp 087 900 41 41, with thanks to Riley's Plates and Pours in New York, where an Irish welcome always awaits. You can call me on 0818 3055, email studio at midwestradio.ie, find us on socials and through the app and through your smart speaker. Good morning, say hello to my nephew Kyle O'Hagan Burke. Best of luck starting his junior certificate in St. Coleman's College in Claremorris today. I miss him and his brothers a lot. Very proud of them. Lots of love from Auntie Noel, all the way in Perth in Western Australia. Isn't that a nice request to get ahead of your exams? So good morning to you, or good evening to you, Noel. And good morning to all the crew starting in St. Coleman's College in Claremorris. Good morning, David. Can you wish all the junior and leaving certs best of luck in Foxford today? Good morning. Say good luck to Tig. Tig in Kilchamock. Tig Byrne is starting the leaving cert from all the Bolands. Good morning. Say a big shout out to my grandson, Dylan Devaney. Best of luck. He's starting the leaving cert from Nanny Mary. Good luck to everybody doing the Junior Cert and Leaving Cert, especially my son Troy O'Hora. Best of luck to absolutely everybody. Morning to Megan, who's up and about. Thank you, Megan. Good morning as well to Patrick, who tells me today is the 34th anniversary of the passing of Father Patrick Payton, 1909 to 1992. Thank you, Patrick. Morning to you as well. Good morning. Wish Pat from Mitchell Shoes in Tuam happy birthday today. Lots of love from Rose and from all the family. And good morning. Say good luck to all doing their exams in St. Brendan's College in Belmullet, especially Emma Costello. The very best of luck today, Emma, is the message to you as well. More bits and pieces coming in. Good morning to Kitty, who's up and about. Thank you, Kitty. Clara Brennan's in Glan in Charlestown and wishing you every success in your Leaving Cert. And don't worry, that's the most important thing, isn't it? Don't worry. And that comes in from Granny this morning, thinking about you, Clara. And good luck, and say best of luck to my granddaughter, Kaylee Halligan, who's starting the Leaving Cert today in Claremorris, and also my grandson, Evan Rowley from Swinford. Lots of love from Granny in Farm Hill as well. And Holly is starting the Junior Cert today as well. Nanny Rita's been on to wish you all the very best. And good morning. Does anybody or any of your listeners know, is anybody selling two tickets for the Saw Doctors in Galway on Friday 24th of July? If you can help with that, contact us here. Maybe you can't go, or you find out at the last second you can't go and you want to sell those tickets, you can contact us here. 0818 3055 is our telephone number. 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Loads of stories to bring you, plus we'll check on the sport and we'll find out what's happening on the Tommy Maron Show at 9:02 this morning. Lots to talk about, so we'll find out what the story is on the way a little bit later on. A couple of quick stories to see. I mentioned it earlier on in our paper review that they're saying health insurance up and up and up and up and up and up. And then we get a story to say a leading health insurer has announced a 10% price cut, bucking the trend of recent price hikes by other insurers. Level Health is cutting the cost of its Plan B by a tenth from July the 1st. It's also set the cost of its Plan A for those aged over 26 to just over €463 a year, and the price is even less for those under 26. So there you go. Is that good news? That's good news? Well, when everything is going up and you hear about something, some prices coming down, you have to tell listeners about it.
And also we're told today, 52% of people would consider leaving their job if their work best friend resigned. Have you got a work best friend? If they left, would you think, I don't know if I'm going to stick this. A quarter say their friendships at work meant that they enjoyed going into the office more, while almost 4 in 10 say they benefit from having someone to laugh with during the day. Signs that someone has become your work best friend, including meeting up outside of work, chatting about non-work topics, eating lunch together regularly, and following each other on social media, according to the survey by Lily O'Brien's Chocolates. There you go. So have you got a work best buddy? Would you leave if they left? That story makes the papers. Let's have a look at more requests coming in this morning. Good morning. Say good luck to Keane Moore in a knock. Keane is starting the leaving cert today. Good luck and best wishes from your godmother, Susan. A listener says that there is some oil spilled on the road between Kiltima and Swinford. Oil on the road between Kiltima and Swinford. Nice and easy if you're travelling there. Good luck to my three nieces, Kira, Clodagh and Ellie. They're doing their leaving certs in High Cross Tuam, and to all who are sitting their exams is the WhatsApp. Good morning to you. And best of luck to Gail Skull Raffetry in the Cumann na Mon School today. Come on the boys, is the message also coming in this morning. Thank you for all those bits and pieces coming in today. I said bits and pieces again. I don't like when I say bits and pieces. Thank you for all those requests coming in this morning. Here's Ray.

0: Ask.
1: Yeah, Colwell Shea, Colwell Mafar Kayla, where's my husband? Ray on Midwest Radio. Good morning to Noah Coughlin and Dara O'Grady. Noah is starting his junior cert. Dara is starting the leaving cert. Best of luck. And that comes in from Granny. Grandson Adam Sweeney in Escahill starting his leaving cert today. Nanny, mum, dad, sister, brother, and all the family wishing you the best. Good morning. Huge gordagus to the boys from Gaelscoil de Borca on winning their county final and bringing the cup back to the school. Second year running. Míle buíochas to their coaches, John Cober and Winshire Kieran. My sieve from everybody at the school this morning. That's fabulous. Well done, Bulabus. And happy birthday to Helen. Helen MacDonald, have a great day and hope to see you soon from Olivia and Jerry on Nice and Early on the WhatsApp this morning. Sporting headlines. I see Kilkenny are on the hunt for a new senior hurling manager after confirming last night that Derek Ling has stepped down from the role. The Emeralds clubman has been in charge for 3 years, guiding the Cats to All-Ireland final back in 2023. But a final day defeat to Dublin last month saw them miss out on the top three in the Leinster Championship for the first time ever, and knocking them out of this year's All-Ireland competition. Fixture details for round 2A and 2B of the All-Ireland Senior Football Championship will be released today, so we're going to find out about the matches: Tyrone versus Mayo, Monaghan versus Roscommon, and of course Galway versus Kildare. We find out times and dates. The draw was made yesterday, but due to logistical concerns about a venue for Louth versus Armagh, no announcement will be made until lunchtime later today. It's been reported Liverpool have reached a verbal agreement with Antoni Arulia to become their new head coach. The former Bournemouth boss has set to replace Arne Slot at Anfield, who was sacked on Saturday. A formal announcement expected in the next few days. And Marco Silva expected to join Benfica after confirming he's leaving Fulham after 5 years in charge. The semi-final lineup will be completed at the French Open today. And in cycling, Lara Gillespie finished 73rd yesterday in stage 4 of the Giro d'Italia Women, a 12.7 kilometre individual time trial. She now sits on 52nd overall. And there's 8 races on the card at the Curragh later on this evening, where the first goes to post at 20-5. We'll have local sport as part of Morning Edition on the way at 8:45 this morning. Here's an interesting one for you. Here's about phones. How much time we spend on our phones. I know it's always the thing. You say, you never have your phone. You're always on your phone. People are expected to spend around 4 years and 8 months over an average of a lifespan on their phones unintentionally. Okay, so when you didn't mean to be on your phone. It's a year-long study, 6,000 participants on this study. The study by Virgin Media found that more than one-third of phone users, it takes place without a clear purpose. So you're going on your phone and you don't even know why you're on your phone. It suggests the higher the levels, the worse outcomes in relation to poorer sleep, reduced focus and overall mental well-being. So it's that thing. It's the doom scrolling. It's when you're on there and you've spent a half an hour and you've been looking at your TikToks and you think, I've just wasted a half an hour of my life. If you ever want to have a look at how many videos you've looked at, if you call it up on your TikTok, if you want to see all the videos and you want to delete them, you just see that even over the space of 10 or 15 minutes, there's hundreds of videos, hundreds and hundreds, doom scrolling. So that's what they say. They say 4 years and 8 months over an average of a lifespan, and we're using our phones unintentionally. We don't even know that we're using it. Anyway, that's a story making the papers today. And that study, 6,000 participants in that study. Time check on Midwest, courtesy of Mayo Dental. It's 8:30 now.
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1: Another listener tells us about that oil spill this morning. Oil on the road as you turn for Kilchima at Apple Green and a number of other places up the Kilchima Road on corners as well. So people please need to slow down there, okay, if you're travelling on that stretch of road this morning. Good luck to our grandson. That's Troy O'Horo, starting his junior cert. Best of luck. We love you loads from Nanny and Grandad Kelly and all the Kelly family. And good morning. Best of luck. Happy birthday to the best dad and Dad, that anyone could ask for. That's Jimmy Murphy from Clogher, always going above and beyond. Enjoy your day. Lots of love from all here and abroad as well. Wishing you all the best today. Jimmy, happy birthday to you. Tommy's with us. Good morning.
0: Good morning, David.
1: You know what? I had a moment this morning where I was talking to Scott.
0: Yes.
1: And I said to Scott, you know, Leaving Cert starting today. Do you remember starting your Leaving Cert, Scott? And he said, yeah, I do, yeah. And I said, Scott, when did you do your Leaving Cert?
0: And he did it in
1: 2021.
0: Yeah. We're getting old.
1: And it made my 1992 look like a long time ago. But anyway, yeah, he did it in that year where, you remember

0: note the first way I could, at the first point I could opt out, I'd have been opting out. Anyway, there you go. So every now and then we get these little markers to show us that we're getting a little bit out.
1: 1979,
0: the year the Pope came to knock. Is right. Anyway, on the radio today.
1: We're going to follow up on that story yesterday from Maria, who's finding it almost impossible to find a solicitor to sign off on a power of attorney. This morning we're going to be joined by Associate Solicitor at Callan Tansey Solicitors, Teresa Norby, who specialises in this particular aspect of law. And she's going to tell us why there's a standoff between solicitors and the DSS, the government agency that's responsible for powers of attorney. Also today, lots of frustration in North Mayo over the last few weeks. We've been getting lots of phone calls from listeners about the terrible phone coverage in North Mayo. Jerry Coyle will join us on the programme today. Now, Westport is poised to be a location for Ireland's first co-housing community. And there's a public meeting taking place tonight. Now, co-housing is not nursing homes. This is where a community come together and they build houses and they have local amenities like hair salons and chiropody and all that kind of stuff on their doorstep. And it's becoming very popular around the country. But here in the West, we don't have any co-housing communities. But Fiona Hoban, who lives in Westport, and for over 20 years she's been there, and she's very keen about the importance of social connectivity and being close to amenities and services as we grow older. So it's an interesting meeting tonight. Fiona will tell us more. We've lots more to talk about too. David Brennan will be in studio, laden down with books to tell us what the latest books and the trends are in the book markets. We'll also be talking to Western Care this morning. Their department manager, David Toomey, is going to tell us about their home share service. And Belmullet librarian Kate Healy joins us to tell us about the free literary weekend, which comes up in Belmullet this weekend. That and more. 2 minutes past nine, courtesy of Westport Estate. Join us if you can. And more to the point, do you have a story for us today? Do you want us to highlight something that's been going on in your mind or in your life? Let us know right now. 0818 3000 55 is our number, or text or WhatsApp 087 900 4141.
0: It's amazing. A couple of texts have come in about this, and I was just thinking about this morning. The listener says, David, I did my leaving cert in 1984. The junior cert was called back then, the inter-cert in 1982, and the group cert in 1981, all of those years ago. And Tom says, who remembers the group cert? Yeah. So when you traditionally did your 6 years in secondary school, the group cert was after second year.
1: Yes.
0: Inter-cert, which is now junior cert, was after fourth year, and your leaving cert was after sixth year.
1: I think inter-cert was after third year, was it not?
0: I think maybe. Maybe it was, because when I was doing secondary school, they had just dropped the group cert, and we were the first year.
1: They knew you were coming.
0: Yeah, they knew we were doing this, and he can't focus on one exam, never mind three.
1: Exactly.
0: So we started with the inter cert, which was on our third year, before transition year. So yeah, the group cert. Who remembers the group cert?
1: I don't even know if I did it.
0: And it's like the matric. Does anybody remember the matric?
1: Matric.
0: After the leaving cert.
1: Oh, gosh.
0: You did the leaving cert exam, and then you went on to do the matric, which was exactly like the leaving cert exam, another exam after the leaving cert exam.
1: Things have changed.
0: They have changed a lot. And for the better, I would suggest.
1: Yeah.
0: Have a good day today.
1: Thanks very much.
0: Tommy and Air, 2 minutes past nine. Comment lines open right now. And of course, you can email studio@midwestradio.ie. Good morning, and say good luck to Dara, who's starting the Leaving Cert today. Best of luck. And that comes in from Nanny Rose, wishing you all the best. And to all the other students who are beginning and starting their state exams, over 146,000 across the country, preparing for those English papers later on this morning. We wish you all the very best of luck. This is it's the waiting that's the worst part. Once the papers get underway, once you get started, it'll absolutely fly by. So good luck to everybody starting their exams this morning. It's Midwest Radio, broadcasting across the west and northwest of Ireland, around the world on midwestradio.ie. More of those WhatsApps and texts to get through before we finish up the show this morning. But earlier on, when I was playing our all-time classic, I got a suggestion from a listener to include this, and I said, why not? Let's see if we can fit it in today. Queen, Radio Gaga, 23 minutes away from nine for Wednesday on your breakfast show for Midwest.

0: It's just a great song, isn't it? Queen, Radio Gaga, Midwest, 20 minutes away from 9. That's about our left of the show this morning. Before we go, listener says, hi, David. Second year was group cert. Third year was the inter cert. So there you go. Thank you, listener. Morning, and a special wish to Ailish Lynn, who's starting the junior cert today in St. Tiernan's College in Cross Molina. Love from Granny Joe and Gaga, and all to your friends, Kate Ann, Lara, Chloe, Emily, and Selena, and all in your class. Good luck and best wishes today. And indeed, best wishes to all the students from right across the region who are starting the state exams, both Leaving Cert and Junior Cert today. We wish you all the very best. On the way, Morning Edition with the latest in local stories with Scott. Tommy is live just after our radio bingo. Mid-morning show with Jerry comes your way from 11 until 1. That's how your Wednesday morning shapes up. Rain will clear to the northeast this morning, followed by scattered showers for the rest of the day. Some of the showers will be heavy, 13 to 15 degrees the temperatures. Thanks for your company. Have a good day. Talk to you tomorrow from David Coley. Good luck.
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10: Leaving Certificate and Junior Cycle students begin their state examinations as record numbers participate. Minister Cleary announces extension to back-to-school clothes and footwear programme. 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And in sport, one Elvery Sports Super League game down for decision tomorrow night. And you're very welcome to this Wednesday's morning edition. Castlebar Fianna Fáil councillor Al McDonnell has called for an extension to the Life Project at Loch Carra, which is due to end next year. Councillor McDonnell raised the issue at a recent meeting of the Castlebar Municipal District and outlined the improvements in the lake since the project began. Recently, there was a mayfly hatch on the lake for the first time in 20 years. Councillor McDonnell wants to see the good work continue beyond the end of the project in 2027. He has outlined this to Midwest Radio's Stephen Grealis.
1: Yeah, well, first of all, Stephen, the reason for the Life Project was the dramatic deterioration of the water quality in Loch Carra over the past 25 years. It was on the verge of total environmental collapse. But in 2022, we succeeded in getting a European-sponsored Life Project. It's LIFP, it's an abbreviation, it's a French term, in an effort to save the lake. And that involved the farming community, and I'm one of them, modifying their practices for which they and we were to some extent compensated. And I have to say, over the past 4 years, the level of involvement and cooperation amongst the farmers and other stakeholders has been tremendous. And for, you know, I don't know whether it's we should be celebrating or not, but for the first time in about 25 years, there was a small hatch of mayfly on Loch Carra last Sunday. And it was generally accepted that might be the initial stages of the recovery. So, but if the project finishes in 2027, it's very difficult to expect us as farmers to continue with the modification and practices that we were obliged to undertake for the past 4 years. So I'm calling on all of the relevant authorities. And I have to say, Mayo County Council was tremendously supportive in, first of all, sponsoring the programme in 2022 and continue to do so. So it's extremely important that the water quality in Loch Carra improves, not just for the reasons of angling and tourism, for the fact that we are drinking the water. And as well as that, Loch Carra, there's just one outlet from Loch Carra, and it's to Loch Mask. And you know the number of people who are drinking the water from Loch Mask. About 60,000 people are drinking the water from Loch Mask, including probably where you are yourself, Stephen.
11: And talk to me about this too, Al, because there's so many partners involved in this. Is it a case that everyone has to get on board to see this pushed out further?
1: It won't be an extension of the Life Project itself. That's an environmental programme which is confined to 5 years. But there are other avenues for which we can expect assistance from. And first of all, the various departments involved, the Nature, Heritage and Biodiversity, and the junior minister in that department was in Castlebar during the week. And he opened the famous Swift International Conference in the IATU. And I had a word with him about the possibility of extending the Life Project. And he said that it would have his full support, but a maximum pressure would need to be exercised on the people with the money. Simon Harris, the Minister for Finance, and Jack Chambers, the Public Expenditure Minister. But Minister O'Sullivan is a natural conservationist himself, and he'd be very supportive. And he did indicate to me that the proposed extension to the Cornbreak programme, which was a Life Project as well, was successfully appealed, and that has been extended, and an additional $4.5 million has been secured.
10: Fianna Fáil councillor for Castlebar, Al McDonnell. A record number of students are beginning their state exams this morning. The number of junior cycle and leaving cert candidates has exceeded 146,000, a 4% increase on last year. Students are being reminded to look after their health as well as their studies. Educator Tadhg O'Donovan, who's known as Teach with Tadhg on social media, says proper sleep and good nutrition can help boost concentration and reduce stress.
12: Particularly when they're studying, you know, a lot of students will either neglect food or they'll use it as a crutch and a comfort. I mean, certainly that's one thing I used to do myself as a student, was use food as a comfort when I was studying, almost like a reward constantly. But actually, as long as, you know, they're getting good sources of fibre and they're getting nutrient-rich foods, that's a big play on making sure that they are, you know, staying healthy and happy throughout the next couple of weeks when they're doing the exams.
10: Fianna Fáil TD for Mayo and Minister for Social Protection Dara Cailleary has announced an extension of the back-to-school clothing and footwear allowance. For the first time, children aged 2 and 3 years old will now be included in the back-to-school clothing and footwear allowance. The once-off payment is expected to now cover roughly 37,000 more children. Under the scheme, which last year supported over 144,000 families, payments of €160 are distributed for children aged 2 to 11, while €285 is given for children aged 12 years and over in second level education. While applications for eligible families are open until September 30th, more than 109,000 families in respect of almost 202,000 children will receive automatic payments during the week beginning July 13th. Separately, Minister Cailleary is seeking to extend a programme that would provide hot meals to children during the summer holidays. A pilot initiative was run last year through a number of youth services and schools. The department says 90% of the schools that took part indicated it worked well, and the Minister for Social Protection is looking to repeat the offering this year. The maximum that early learning and childcare facilities can charge is set to be reduced. The core funding to maintain the fee freeze is also set to be raised by €90 million. Political correspondent Sean Defoe reports.
13: The new reduced maximum price is set to benefit those paying the highest levels for childcare by hundreds of euro a year. The changes will come into effect in September for all those childcare and early learning facilities in receipt of state funding. Those 4,600 facilities will be given €480 million in state funding next year, up €90 million on the current academic year. The move will impact those charging the highest levels of fee across the state, but largely in Dublin and the surrounding areas. It's being seen as a move towards the government promise to cap childcare fees at €200 a week over the lifetime of this dole.
10: More people than ever have health insurance, but many are on plans that don't fully cover some of the most common and costly procedures. The Health Insurance Authority's latest annual market report reflects a shift in the market towards plans with reduced benefits, despite average premiums increasing by almost 11% last year. CEO of the Health Insurance Authority, Brian Lee, says people are paying more for less cover.
14: 71% of people are on restricted orthopaedic cover, which is up from 68% last year. And that's really up 10% in the past 4 years. So people are paying more, and also there's reduced cover across a number of different areas.
10: Roscommon County Council have conferred the freedom of Roscommon on businessman Sean Mulryan. The managing director of Ballymore was honoured at a special ceremony yesterday in Oras an Cuntie, attended by elected members and management of Roscommon County Council. He is the ninth person to receive the award and joins recipients including former President of Ireland Mary McAleese and internationally acclaimed musician Brendan Shine.
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3: With Connolly's Volkswagen Ballina, Sligo and Letterkenny, where ordering your 262 vehicle is easy at connollys.ie.
10: Rain will clear away to the northeast this morning and will be followed by scattered showers for the rest of the day. Some of the showers will be heavy and potentially thundery. Highest temperatures of 13 to 15 degrees with a moderate to fresh south to southwest breeze.
15: The weather forecast
3: with Connolly's Seat Sligo, where ordering your 262 vehicle is easy at connollys.ie.
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10: Now, first in sport, and we turn our attention to the Elvery's Sports Super League, where Ballyhane will face Manulla tomorrow night at 7 o'clock in that round 3 fixture. In Gaelic games, Sligo take on London in the Talton Cup. In McGovern Park in Ruislip at 1 o'clock this Saturday, with Seamus Mulhare the referee for that match, while the final of the Leinster GAA Hurling Senior Championship will take place in Croke Park at 6 o'clock on Saturday between Galway and Dublin. Moving on to Camogie, and Galway will take on Cork in the Glen Dimplex All-Ireland Senior Championship. They're in Group 1. throw in there is at 2 o'clock in Kenny Park in Athenry. While in the Premier Junior Championship, Roscommon will take on Kildare. That's at 3:30 also on Saturday at Mangard Park in Hawkfield. And lastly, we turn our attention to LGFA. On Sunday, Mayo will take on Dublin in round one of the All-Ireland Senior Championship. They are in Group 3, where they take on Dublin in Hastings Insurance, McHale Park, Castlebar. That game is at 1 o'clock on Sunday, while at 2 o'clock in St. Patrick's GFC, Stamullen Galway take on Meath. They are both in Group 4.
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1: It's Wednesday morning. It's the third day of June. Hello there, and a very good morning to you.

0: Fáilte is Teach. Good to be with you today on this Wednesday, halfway through the week already. Want to start by wishing all the very best to all the Leaving Cert Applied and Junior Cert students across the region who begin their exams today. English Paper 1. 153, let's get it right, 146553 students across the country, 800 plus post-primary schools will be opening their doors this morning to those Leaving Cert Applied and Junior Cert students. So it's a big day for them and we wish them all the very, very best of luck. I hope it goes well for you. Speaking of luck, good luck to my granddaughters, Lara Loftus doing the Junior Cert and Amy Nocton doing the Leaving Cert today. Nanny Josephine Kearns wants to wish the girls the very best of luck. And so say all of us. Good luck to you girls. Hope it goes well. It's a significant birthday today for a lady called Mags Connor from Ploverville. No doubt on Friday, it says, she'll be en route to Ballyvarry Post Office for her first pension. I wonder what age she is. Anyway, I'm sure Martin, that's Martin in the post office, will have the red carpet out. Anyway, have a wonderful, wonderful birthday today. That's Mags Connor in Plovervale. Enjoy your day from the two old pensioners in Foxford. So there you are, joining the club. Congratulations to you, Mags, and the very, very best of luck. Tommy, would you please say hello and wish my two granddaughters, Roisin Mulhern and Keely Ruan, all the very best, sitting their Leaving Cert exams starting today. And not forgetting my granddaughter, Shauna Ruan, and grandson, Dara Ruan, who are doing their Junior Certs. And that's from Granny Bridie, who's thinking of you today. The rosary beads and the holy water and everything's out, no doubt. So good luck to all of them, Roisin and Keely and Shauna and Dara. Bridie, I'm sure they'll do fine. Absolutely no problem whatsoever. And I got a lovely little message here. It says, sitting here listening to all those thoughtful, good luck, Leaving Cert and Junior Cert wishes from grandparents. And it's heartwarming as grandparents play such an important role in young people's lives. And to all those grandparents who are lucky enough to have them to love and support, you're so lucky. Support like this is wonderful to listen to. A pleasure to be listening in. Yeah, it is lovely when you see the grandparents and in many cases the parents, although the parents are kind of under a lot of pressure right now. Very focused on getting their sons and daughters into the exam halls in time and calm. And all that go with it. So there it is. That's lots and lots of stuff coming in there in relation to the Leaving Cert Applied and Junior Cert students. And I mention here for twins, Sean and Emma Malie in Kilchimaw. They're not going to exams today, but they are celebrating their 21st birthdays. So Emma and Sean, congratulations, Mum and Dad. Very proud, Mum and Dad, the Malise there. Congratulations to Sean and to Emma. I just want to let you know about a very interesting event that is happening tonight in the town hall, at the town hall in Westport today. Holy Trinity National School are launching their new heritage booklet. It's called Old Factories of Westport. It's at 12:30 today in the town hall in Westport. And the booklet will be officially launched by special guest, our former colleague here at Midwest, Leamy McNally. And it's a result of a fascinating local history project undertaken by the children of the senior room of the Holy Trinity National School. And I have a copy of it. It really is brilliantly researched and lovely presentation. So well done to all involved there in Holy Trinity National School. 12:30 today in the Town Hall Theatre in Westport. And anybody with a fascination or an interest in the old factories of Westport, you'll be more than welcome to go along there and sample the atmosphere with Leamy McNally and friends. Yesterday, we were talking about boy racers on the radio show. We had Councillor Joe Faulkner with us. He was making reference to a particular area outside Ballina on the Foxford Road close to Mount Falcon, where a lot of boy racers meet on the early hours of a morning, particularly over weekends, to do their manoeuvres and their donuts. And a lot of the residents in the area are very concerned. In fact, one local bed and breakfast has said that they've had to stop taking guests, not all the time, but most of the time, because of the noise that's emanating from the boy racers. And on foot of all of that, we had a lot of calls, and I mean a lot of calls about boy racers in general. And I just wanted to go through two emails that I got in relation to this. This texter says, Tommy, I'm from the Ballina area. I just heard Joe Faulkner speaking on your programme. There is, in my area of Ballina, an illegal dirt bike track that has been set up in the last number of years. It's set up by locals in the area and it's used by men and teenagers on scramblers and quad bikes. The field has been cleared and has been set up with ramps. The noise from this track is deafening and is affecting the close neighbours. It is relentless. It is really affecting our enjoyment of our properties. During the good weather spell last week, there were a lot, and I mean a lot, the texter says, out there doing their manoeuvres. We couldn't go out and sit and enjoy the sunshine. This is private property. It is a civil matter. A number of people have approached the individuals concerned, but they said they were not going to do anything about it. It was private property and they could do what they liked. And another email just says, I have experienced excessive loud noise from scrambler bikes in a field near me almost every day. This is just on the periphery of Ballina. I cannot go outside my back garden in the evenings or at weekends as the noise is extremely of high decibel levels. It is so loud, so repeated, and at high pitches that it has now become the stage where it is affecting my mental health. The noise is beyond deafening. It has been going on for a number of years, but is gradually getting worse. I cannot live with this noise going forward. I've kept a diary of days and times for the last 3 weeks. A track for these scramblers has been constructed on private agricultural land, to my best of my knowledge, with no planning permission in relation to it. So far, I know of a number of neighbours who have asked the owners of this particular dirt track to please quieten down, but they've been told to go away in not very polite language. I wish to God these individuals would listen to your programme this morning and realise that when you're living in an area where there are houses around you, having dirt tracks and illegal ramps in your field, albeit private property, that is affecting the goodwill and the well-being of your neighbours is not a good idea. And I would appeal to these individuals to think about their neighbours and to make alternative arrangements for their dirt bike, scrambler bike activity. I'm just putting two and two together and assuming that this is the exact same property as the email I read just before that. So that's the story of the boy racers, but there were so, so many others who called in as well. Just on dog-friendly places, remember Porrick was with us yesterday. Porrick, I hope you're listening in. He's on holidays from Stockport in the Claremorris area. He was with us yesterday, saying that it's almost impossible to find hostelries like cafes, restaurants, hotels that are dog-friendly because he's brought his dog along on the holiday. And they can't go in many places because dogs are not allowed. And we put a call out there asking listeners if there were any dog-friendly places in Mayo that maybe Porrick and his family and doggy could go to. Loads of people did call in. Mocha Beans, they're pet-friendly. The Wyatt Hotel at Cobbler's Bar there is also pet-friendly. Bridge Coffee Shop Ballina and Jack Finn's Cafe Balik Castle are all dog-friendly hostelries. The Ocean Sands Hotel in Enniscrone is pet-friendly. And one listener told us that there's a hotel in Barna Village in Galway called the 12 Hotel, and they offer a dedicated four-legged friends pet menu, would you believe? Dogs are also welcome in designated sections of the 12 Hotel, and the Pins Gastro Bar is specially allocated with pet suites. They're nice. That's the 12 Hotel in Barna in County Galway. So, Porrick, I hope that's of some interest to you, and I hope that it'll help you and your little four-legged friend enjoy the rest of your holiday. And if you are somebody who does have pet-friendly hostelries or infrastructure in your business, do please let us know. Before I go to our first item on the programme this morning, I want to mention a letter that I got yesterday in the post, and with that, a letter that appears in the letters editor's page of today's Irish Independent. Let me read you the letter I got from PJ yesterday. He says, Tommy, I'm amazed and shocked to see Croke Park allowing Muslims onto the playing field. I think the GAA should hold their heads in shame. If that was an ordinary football fan from any county trying to enter the field, they'd be more than likely thrown out of the stadium. The point of I'm trying to make is, once again, foreigners get more access to our native heritage than we, the ordinary Irish man and woman of Ireland. That's PJ. And he's referring to the situation, and I know this happened just last week in Croke Park, if my memory serves me correct, where every year for the last number of years, Muslims do go to Croke Park one day every year, and they celebrate one of their special occasions. And as a result, they have garnered a lot of media attention. Basically, what Muslim families from across Ireland do is they gather in Croke Park every year to celebrate Eid al-Adha. And Muslims celebrate Eid twice a year. And Eid al-Adha, which is meanings of festival of sacrifice, is the second of the two feasts. This year's event saw the Eid prayer performed on the pitch in Croke Park for the first time since COVID and its pandemic. So that's obviously annoyed PJ. And then this morning, a guy called John Fitzgerald from County Kilkenny writes a letter in the Irish Independent. He says, racism is a peculiar ideology because most people who take up the cause insist they're not racist. They just don't want all those foreigners coming to replace them. People of a minority faith get a few hours in Croke Park to accommodate one of their religious customs. And social media goes wild with warnings about an impending takeover. A woman is chosen to represent a county in the Rose of Tralee and is subjected to a barrage of insults because her skin is not the right shade for the people who deny being racist. They splutter and rage as if the end of civilization as we know it is around the corner. But they're not bigots. Perish the thought. Some of the chaps who deny being racist have burnt Garda cars and also looted shops, after which they denied being vandals, describing themselves online as patriots, letting off steam. And John Fitzgerald finishes his letter by saying, we need to stand up to this torrent of bigotry before it rips our country apart and threatens our democracy. Many horrible diseases are still incurable, but racism is one that can be cured through education. We need to overcome hostilities to those who happen to look or sound different to us. And that is a letter by John Fitzgerald in County Kilkenny. So, what do you have to say about that? Let us know. It's 9:15.
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0: Just quickly before I go, thanks to all who performed three Hail Marys last Friday night. This listener is caring for her father, who's in the early stages of Alzheimer's, and the play meant an awful lot to her. So thank you very much. I appreciate that very much. A big 60th birthday today to Paddy Keane from Kilmeena. Good morning to you, Paddy. Have a lovely day today. We'll see you later. Lots of love from all the family and all the friends and neighbours. Hope you have a great day today.
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2: 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With 8 daily routes from Ballina to Galway and 8 daily services from Castlebar to Dublin Airport. CityLink. Connecting the people of the West. Okay. CityLink.ie for tickets.
0: Sorry, jumped in there a bit too fast. But anyway, we are on the Traffic and Travel report today. Just be aware, Braithy N60 active travel works have commenced for a period of 12 to 18 months. It means that traffic management will be in place there on the N60 at Braithy, operating between 10 and 4 daily. We're hearing of roadworks on the N59 Newport to Mulrani Road. Those works are due to take place, as we know, ongoing. It is causing some delays this morning. Works to add a ramp to the existing zebra crossing on the R314 at League Cemetery Ballina have commenced. They'll be going on for 2 weeks. On Cross Malina, the R315 at Mullinmore, a part of the Cross Malina flood relief scheme, road closures are in place there, so watch out for delays. Generally speaking, Roscommon Town, Castlereagh and French Park areas moving well. Sligo traffic inbound is very busy on the Bundoran Road, but other routes are moving well. No delays reported in the Tubbercurry, Ballymote or West Sligo areas. Galway City, usual hotspots inbound on the Headford Road and close to Galway Technology Park is also very busy this morning. But Tuam and Dunmore moving well. Clare Galway, steady traffic in both directions. That's your traffic and travel update. As always, be careful on the roads today.
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2: 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CityLink. Connecting the people of the West. 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
0: Yesterday, we were talking to Marie about power of attorney. The DSS, this is the organisation that is responsible for the rollout of decision-making and powers of attorney. This is where you can make decisions now before maybe at some stage in the future you're not in a position or have the capacity to decide on things that are important to you. So you can assign a power of attorney. But part of the process involves the signing off of documents by your local solicitor. And yesterday Marie was saying she is finding it nigh impossible to get solicitors to sign off on this particular document. I'm joined this morning on the programme by Associate Solicitor at Callan Tansey Solicitors, Teresa Norby. Thanks for joining us, Teresa. Good morning.
3: Good morning, Tommy. Thanks for having me on.
0: No problem. So is there an impasse between the DSS and solicitors?
3: Well, there is, I suppose. First, just to explain, it's the enduring power of attorney. We're talking about people use the phrase power of attorney interchangeably with that, but it's a separate thing. A power of attorney is where you have capacity and you're getting somebody to maybe execute a document on your behalf, maybe when you're out of the country. But the enduring power of attorney is a legal instrument, and a person with capacity can set out their will and preference about their property and affairs in circumstances where they will lose capacity in their future. A power of attorney will be defunct as soon as a person loses capacity, and enduring power of attorney kicks in. But in terms of the impasse, there are a number of concerns that solicitors have with regards to it, and it's something that was kind of put upon us without consultation. The main thing being is that there's a digital first approach, meaning that it's all done online, and individuals encourage themselves to go and make the application themselves online. But as part of that, we then have to sign a legal practitioner statement. Sometimes you can be expected to sign that without having ever met the individual. The individual comes to you in the first instance. And what we have to try and satisfy ourselves in signing that document is that they understand the implications of creating the power of attorney. The donor is satisfied, that we are satisfied that the donor is aware that he or she may vary or revoke it, but crucially that we have no reason to believe that the instrument is being executed by the donor as a result of fraud, coercion, undue pressure or undue influence. And it's very hard to make that statement in circumstances where somebody's coming to you for the very first time, having done this whole process online, and you're expected to make that assumption based on a 1 hour consultation. And it's not only that we have to make that assumption, but the DSS have set out in a code of guidance for practice solicitors that that we have to fully explain the scope, the purpose, the implications of the enduring power of attorney, and ensure that the donor understands these, but that we have to make and record full and detailed notes for reference should any queries arise in the future. And the DSS has indicated that if any issues arise in the future as part of any investigation, they may request these relevant records or information and or summon the legal practitioner as a witness. So that is not just a perfunctory exercise, and we have to engage fully with the client and take a detailed attendance note and etc. And it's not just a case that it can be done in an hour's consultation. The Law Society of Ireland have said that for that level, we would need to have to open up a file. We would have to do all our regulatory duties in terms of getting people to sign terms of engagement. And it's just very difficult to do all that, having met one person in an hour.
0: But what if you met both parties? Like if, say, it's a husband or wife or a partners come to you and say, look, we want to execute a legal statement now with me giving the decision-making process to the person with me on the basis that I come to a place in my life where I can make those decisions myself. That if a solicitor was satisfied that all parties were fully understanding of the consequences of what was about to be signed, then surely there shouldn't be an issue for the solicitor.
3: Well, there shouldn't, and like we have the recent guidance from the Law Society is that we have to do, you know, we have to look at everything at a case by case basis. So there may be loads of reasons why you'd be very comfortable in doing that. Like you say, if a person comes and it's very clear that they're not under any undue influence, but usually, you know, if a husband and wife come in, that's different. If it's a mother and a son, sometimes by reason of your age alone, that is a red flag. And if you've somebody coming in along with you, we have to see you on your own and explain this to you on your own, because often in those circumstances people can start answering for an individual, and that would be a red flag for us that perhaps they are under some undue influence to execute that. So the guidance at the minute is there certainly isn't a complete bar on doing them, but to take it at a case by case basis. And we have to be very aware in circumstances where somebody has done the online process previously to come into you, and then they are going to the complete the process after. So we just have to be on high alert, because while it might seem, you know, it's the what we have to certify is quite broad, and on the plain reading of it, you know, we just have to say has no reason to believe that fraud, coercion or undue pressure have been a factor. And that may seem like a low bar, but in reality, if there are any issues and this comes before the court, or you know, there's any issues that and without boring you with regards to previous cases that have come before the court, you know, we have to it is reasonable to expect that the court will require a high professional standard and a duty of care on the part of the solicitor. So it does have to be done on a case-by-case basis.
0: But Marie combed her area for solicitors, and, well, she found one that maybe in Sligo might be able to help. She contacted the DSS and they told her that there was a solicitor in Dublin that might be in a position, if she wanted to contact that individual, to maybe come down or go up to have it signed. So if it's done on a case-by-case basis, can we assume that the majority of solicitors are reluctant to get involved in this process as it stands?
3: Well, I think so, but the reason being is more so probably a lack of resources, really, really and truly. Now, for the recent statistics now coming from the DSS office, now this is as of May 2026. So there's 6,751 EPAs have been registered with the DSS. 64% of those total registrations have been in the last 12 months. So as it's going on, people are more inclined to, like, all those applications would require a legal practitioner statement. So they are being more inclined to sign them now. But I don't have a geographical breakdown of where those EPAs are from, the individuals themselves. But I suspect, and I may not be correct, but I suspect it is, you know, particularly in the west of Ireland, you're dealing with a lot of maybe sole practitioners, and if they have somebody coming in, you know, for an hour's consultation, what you can reasonably expect maybe to, you know, to charge for that, and yet you have this level of risk that is there and it is real, and you have to set up a file and you have to do all your, you know, regulatory compliance and all the rest. And it's not the case, like, you would often kind of hear people coming in and looking to swear a document, a statutory home declaration or something for your passport, and you bring it into a solicitor and you stamp it and away you go, and you don't have to open a file for that. So I suspect a lot of sole practitioners or smaller firms are under a lot of pressure and just can't take all that on, because it does take a lot of resources to do all that, believe it or not.
0: Finally, Teresa, is there an easier way?
3: Well, you can engage, like, solicitors are more inclined to do it if you engage them from the start. It is digital, like, it is digital first, meaning that there's kind of, some people believe that you only need a MyGov ID to set up the account. That's not necessarily true. There is a way of doing the identity verification, and you can get your solicitor to do all that for you and do the whole online process for you. And the guidance coming from the Law Society is that we just obtain an authority from the person looking to make the enduring power of attorney to say that we can make the application for their behalf, and to you have their username and password. So if you go, you've more of a chance if you go to the solicitor from the get-go to do all this for you, because even though they try to make it simple, it is very complicated, and a solicitor's more inclined to do it if you engage them from the very start.
0: Very good. I'm sure the DSS must be a bit concerned. I mean, I know you said 6,751 EPAs so far. But I have a suspicion they would have expected that number to be a lot greater at this stage, because they put a lot, of promotional money into this.
3: Oh, absolutely. And one of the things that we are advocating for is that there would be a solicitor's portal as well, similar to the Personal Injuries Resolutions Board, that we could just go on, log on and not have to, I suppose, act as the donor trying to make the enduring power of attorney. They are trying to simplify the process. They are engaging with the Law Society, but all this takes a lot of time. Now, there is a greater intake on it now, as more kind of, they're having more conferences and guidance is coming out, because it was previous 12 months ago, it was about, I think, about 500 or something. So there's been a huge uptake in the 12 months, and hopefully that will grow, because it is important that people do advance plan for these situations.
0: Very good. We leave it there. Listen, Teresa, thank you very much indeed for talking to us this morning.
3: Thanks, Nate. Bye-bye.
0: Have a good day. That's Teresa Norby there, Associate Solicitor at Callan Tansey Solicitors, following our discussion yesterday in relation to the DSS and the power of attorney and all the stuff that goes on there. So as Teresa was saying, maybe just the best thing to do is, if you haven't started the process, contact your solicitor. But from Marie's perspective, she's combed, as I said, the area for solicitors who are willing to take on her case, and she's finding it nigh impossible. It's 29 minutes past 9.
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0: I mentioned Sean and Emma Malie earlier. They're the twins on their 21st birthday today. They're from Fahill in Kilchimaw. And I was asked to give you a mention, Sean and Emma, and happy birthday from the Malies in Ball. Down the road, wishing you a happy birthday today. Mags Connor, I mentioned as well, from Plovervale on her birthday today. It's goodbye tension, hello pension. Enjoy your day, Mags. You've got some really clever and comical friends, don't you? Mags, have a lovely day from the House on the Corner crew in Ballyvarry. Have a great day today. And a mention here for Helen MacDonald in Glenamoy. Hello, Helen. Happy birthday today. I think it's your birthday. Yep, it is. Happy birthday today, Helen. The secret's out. Emily, wishing you a happy birthday.
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6: 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Here's just a few of the amazing entries we've received so far. A poem about horses by Casey. Hooves pounding on the open ground. Mane flowing wild without a sound. Grace in motion. Strong and free horses run where dreams can be. Under endless sky. So wide with their hearts untamed. They swiftly glide in every stride. Pure spirit show the magic of the horse that forever flows. A fantastical story by 5-year-old Fionn. A monster was trying to destroy the castle of cupcakes. The monster had 100 eyes, 100 legs and 100 horns. A brave knight from the castle charged at the monster, but the monster kicked them back until the knight let the monsters eat some cupcakes and they became friends. Cruinniú na n-Óg is happening all over Ireland on June 6th. You will find free events throughout Mayo at cruinniú.gov.ie.
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1: I'm smiling here. Texter says, June, did you say? Are you sure it's not the month of January looking out the window? This texter says, where I am, we've had 3 days of sunshine since the last week of April. 5 weeks of misery and not a sod of turf cut yet. Jerry Coyle, have you cut your turf yet?
2: We have. We were all
1: saved.
2: We're in the Costa del Gisela.
1: Costa del Gisela. Thanks for joining us. This is short and sweet, unfortunately, but we are getting an awful lot of calls from listeners about no phone, no internet coverage down in North Mayo. Texters saying we pay our monthly subscription and yet we cannot connect to broadband. We can't make mobile phone calls. What's going on?
2: I don't know, Tommy, but it's not from one to three. It's a Vodafone problem, and it's absolutely ludicrous what's going on here in the past few months. It started here slowly, first in Gisela, and then it has spread to the whole area. I was down Carrotaig, that area, yesterday. No coverage whatsoever. You know, and I have people meeting me, telling me, we can't call you. Is your phone switched off? And a lot of the council staff in Balmullet too, they're on the 087 network. So if I see some problem here on a road or something, I cannot get through to them. And they cannot get through to me to say it's fixed or it's not fixed. It's absolutely crazy what's going on. And you have children at school. Sometimes the parents need to be contacted and they just can't get through to them. And it's gone from bad to worse, to tell you the truth. And I just want to compliment Danny O'Toole in Mayo County Council, because he has taken more calls from me. And I see these daft ads then that Vodafone is on. I was watching the Sunday game there on Sunday night and they were on, one call does it all. Well, one call or 10 or 100 calls does nothing at all here in Ennis. And then they had another ad on saying, oh, we travel well. Well, if they travel well, they're not travelling down here, I tell you that.
1: Well, have they got fans going around, like engineers?
2: Well, the last message I got, rigging team from Vodafone scheduled to go out in the morning, that was on the 27th of May, for new equipment for a mast. Well, either they went to the wrong mast or they went to the wrong county, because they didn't do anything down here. Around Balmullet and around the civic office in Balmullet, no coverage. All out through Archie Conan, the whole area is completely left completely blank. And I mean, there was a time you'd pick up some little bit of something when you're passing, you'd find a bad spot. But now it seems to be all the way from Gisela right down to Carrotaig. I was down Cornboy, all that area yesterday. It was completely blank, you know. And you know, we're doing such good work with the national broadband and everything, but we just have no coverage on the phones from Vodafone. I was with my daughter yesterday and she has an 086 number, and I managed to put a call through to Dublin without a problem. But with Vodafone, your man couldn't hear one single word I was saying.
1: And what about Gisela, where you are? I mean, you're talking to me on your mobile phone now.
2: Yeah, you're talking on WhatsApp.
1: On WhatsApp.
2: Because I have broadband in the house.
1: Yeah, okay.
2: That's why you're talking to me. You would not, you can try ringing me back, hang up and try ringing me back and you won't get it. And a few seconds later, it'll come up that I missed a call from you. You know, it's absolutely crazy what's going on. And I have tried everything. I have got TDs. I have got, as I said, Danny O'Toole on the council. He's just amazing. He works with me all the time on breakages and broadband or anything here after the storm. And he's just getting these messages back. And you see, the trouble is when you ring them, you're talking to a machine half your time. Yeah. And then you get through to somebody and they'll tell you, they convinced me it was my SIM that was bad and they sent me out a SIM. And I said, sure, if it works in Castlebar and Ballina and every place else I am, it's surely not the SIM. They sent me out the SIM, it was the very same. You know,
1: okay. All right. Tell you what, we'll put a call through to Vodafone to their media department to see. But you reckon this has been going on for weeks?
2: This started here in Gisela. I was getting poor reception here since before Christmas, but I thought it was something to do after the big storm or something. There was some mast, and you give them the benefit of the doubt. And then I started going out, and I'd lose the signal going down towards Balmullet. I'd lose the signal at Lincastle, and then everybody's just telling me there. It's, you know, I'm meeting people every day. It's crazy.
1: Dreadful. Just away from that for one second. What's the story with the Gisela Post Office?
2: Well, that's not one second. No, that'd be a long story. Sadly, there's one other thing I want to say. I want to wish the young people very well today. Yeah. That's going into

0: their exams. And just to remind them that there's always another route. You know, if you're going along in the car and you have your sat nav on and you take a wrong turn, you...
1: You just got a phone call there, Jerry.
0: I got a phone call on the landline. you take a wrong turn, it shows you another route within a few seconds.
1: Yeah. Okay.
0: You know, so there's always another way for them people to go. And I hope some of them turn out to be better engineers than that's coming out from Vodafone.
1: Oh, dear. Okay. The post office.
0: The post office in Gisela sadly is due to close.
1: When?
0: And the 24th of June. Now, we're still working closely with the post office group. It's not their fault. It's probably as much to do with my own fault as anybody else's. I send about 30 emails a day. I don't use the postman or the post office. I go in then and I buy a box of stamps for people that don't have an email address that I can send a letter to. And that's probably my encounter with the post office every couple of months. So the post office is closing. It has been run by a great man called Pat Gannon since 2018, since Michael Henry passed away, God rest him. A wonderful man, kept it open there for years. Pat's mother was actually from down here. She was Cosgrove from here, and he had close links. So he kept it going, but it's just the strain is too much for him. And then he has to have staff on. And
1: yeah. Is it viable? Let's be frank.
0: It's not.
1: Right.
0: But we're trying to work things with the post office in Dahomey closed, ran by a great family there too, the Heston, Anne and her father. And then the post office in Binghamtown closed last year. And now it looks like Gisela is going to close.
1: Yeah, and unfortunately, Jerry, and I'm sorry for going over you, but I think post offices were such a hub of community activity back in the day. But life has moved on, unfortunately, and there's just not enough of a market for these post offices.
0: Well, you see, people get their pensions and things paid into the bank now, and they have an app on their phone and they're paying the things out. And then you have Local Link, which is doing a great job, but it's also taking people out into the bigger towns. It's bringing people away, say, from the Dahomas or the Carrotigues, and they're shopping in the bigger towns, and they're going back. And there's people just not using the post office. That's basically what, and that's the sad thing about it.
1: So another, as I say, death nail in the coffin of rural Ireland to see these post offices closed.
0: But well, you see, if you don't use it, you'll lose it. Yeah, and that's what's happening here. Okay. And we just have to, you know, as I say, I'm one of the guilty people myself, but we're still working. And if there's anybody out there who think they can make a go of it, we were trying to get it into the community centre in Gisela, but some one person has to be responsible for it. But we're willing to talk to everybody, and so is I post. I've been on to them all the time since.
1: All right, Jerry, got to leave it there, but thank you very much indeed. Back to, your turf is saved, so you might get back to the hay now, seeing as the turf's done. Okay, thanks, Jerry. Jerry Coyle, our good friend, councillor Jerry Coyle in Gisela. So, Vodafone, if any engineers are out there, and can they just tell us on the QT even? But we will put through an official request for a statement from Vodafone for the people of Erris. What's going on with the mobile phone coverage? Is it something to do with the mast? Is it a part? What's the crack? Let us know, please, so that we can take so many people out of their misery down in North Mayo. Not that knowing that it's not working solves the problem, but at least if they had a timeline to realise when they'll have their mobile phone back, and that would be a major help. So please. Texter says, no, reduced Vodafone services in Glosh, Black Sod too. I work remotely. We have issues with mobile broadband and 087 mobile numbers. And we've been on to Vodafone's office in Ballina 3 times and we were told there's no issue. So I don't know what's going on there. This texter says, it's the same here. Vodafone outside Ballinrobe, very bad coverage, was on to Vodafone. They said they would look into it, but no joy. Other texter says, why don't they change to the 086 network? Probably because a lot of people don't like the hassle of switching, and also because they're probably on contracts and stuff there. Anyway, we will contact Vodafone, but if anybody in Vodafone could contact us, all the better.
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1: Got a text from a lady who wants me to highlight the situation on the N5 at the moment, which is near Swinford. So if you're travelling out of Castlebar on the Swinford Road there, the N5, you will notice that suddenly you come across a whole load of bollards on the road because of road widening works. I don't know exactly what they're doing, pipe laying, they're doing some works anyway. Anyway, this listener says, I was on my way home from Westport on Saturday night and the cones were out in the lane that I was driving in. Luckily, I was driving slowly, got out, moved the cones back into position. I rang the local Garda station on Sunday morning and they were aware of some young drivers moving cones. The Garda that I spoke to was helpful, said they would go out immediately. But this listener says, this is Joan, it's an accident waiting to happen. No lighting, no clear direction where to go. So for safety, why not a stop and go system? And it is, and I've been through that particular issue of the cones on the N5 there between Castlebar and Swinford. And suddenly you see all of these cones and you have to veer right and then veer left. I don't know, stop go, because it's a very busy road, Joan, is going to work because they're trying to keep the traffic flowing in both directions. But maybe there's a story here around, can we come up with some kind of cones that cannot be moved? Because I'm sorry that Joan suggests it was young drivers that moving the cones, whether it was the Gardaí that told her that or not, I'm not sure. But somebody's moving the cones and it is an accident waiting to happen. So maybe somebody needs to come up with an invention of a cone that cannot be moved. Simple as that. Anyway, Joan, we've highlighted there. If other listeners want to have their say, please do let us know. Now, next on the programme, I want to head to Westport. because Westport is poised to become the location of Ireland's first co-housing community. And this is a really interesting initiative because co-housing is a concept. It offers the best of both worlds. You own your own home. You reside in the privacy and security of your own home, but you're also surrounded by good people. You are in wonderful retrofitted homes. You have access to public transport and some amenities on site. So it's like a mini town in your own community. And tonight, a special meeting has been organised in Westport to float this idea to the general public. And we're joined on the programme by one of the leaders of this whole Westport co-housing community initiative, Fiona Hoban. Good morning, Fiona.
5: Good morning, Tommy.
1: How are you? I'm good.
5: So
1: the Westport Town Hall Theatre this evening, you want the people of Westport to come along and hear what this is all about.
5: 100%, yes, but just a minor amendment. The venue has been changed to the Ashley Suite in the Castle Court Hotel because we actually sold out for the town hall in the Sean Staunton Suite. It has a maximum capacity of 45, but we've got over that, so we have changed the venue. That's the first thing to say.
1: Okay.
5: But people are welcome to come along to the Castle Court at 7 p.m. this evening. Yeah.
1: Yeah.
5: Anyone who has any interest or any questions that they want asked or further discussion or whatever, yeah.
1: Your press release says you're poised to become the first co-housing community in the country. Somebody was telling me that somewhere down Limerick, Clare, Cork direction, there's something similar, but it's specifically for people with dementia or memory loss.
5: Okay. So, and you may be right, and that may be some sort of supported living community type. I suppose with co-housing, and co-housing has many, it can take many forms. Some communities are mixed ages, but the one that I'm looking to pilot in Westport is for those aged 50 plus. And it's not a retirement sort setup, and it's not for people that may have additional needs to continue living independently. We have this idea of it's a community that you're future-proofing for yourself as you grow older. I mean, I'm in my mid-50s. I've got another 15 years of, at least, of work life ahead of me. So it's like moving in to a setup like this so that it's supportive for you as your needs slowly and gradually change. So there's a difference to that.
1: Okay.
5: It's future-proofing your own final third act, as I call it. I like to call it the third act.
1: Yeah, maybe not the...
5: Is that where you go when you're retired?
1: Yeah, it's not.
5: And that's when you go when you're quite ill and it's the alternative to a nursing home. No, it's a way of living, and it's about community, which anyone will tell you, haven't we lost that sense of community? And we have, and I think COVID drew our attention to that. So it's community, and it's also it's shared resources, which often goes hand in hand with community. Like if you have a housing development, say of 25 people, and do you need 25 cars? Do you need 25 subscriptions to Netflix? Do you need 25 washing machines? It's shared resources. Now, some people would sort of say, I need my own car, thank you very much.
1: Yes.
5: That's fine. Other people might say, well, I'd happily give up my car in the morning. Others might sort of say, well, would a few of us share a car? I don't know. That's just an example. But the ethos is that the people that choose to come in collectively to develop this way of living, they have all of that ironed out in advance, which takes time and it takes diplomacy. I'm not always known for it, but it takes the ability to talk things through. What are we prepared to share? What is fair? What isn't fair? How private do we want this space to be?
1: Right. I have a few burning questions I want to ask you. First of all, have you earmarked a site?
5: We have looked at a couple of sites.
1: Okay. Nothing earmarked yet. How many houses will be on this community development and will they be detached?
5: That's all up for negotiation. One, it depends on the site. Two, it depends on the group themselves. Some people would say, I'm not going into an apartment block, I don't want that. Others will say an apartment block is better. So that is all up for negotiation. Generally speaking, when you ask how many, best practice, luckily co-housing as a way of living isn't new in Europe or Canada or America or Australia. So there's kind of models of best practice, and they say for economies of scale, as a ballpark, anything less than 25 doesn't really work. And anything more than 45 can be a bit difficult to manage, because you manage yourselves by a community charter. You're guided by a community charter.
1: Okay.
5: It's not the rules of the landlord, or it's not the management company. It's the people themselves that agree and negotiate and keep going back to the drawing board.
1: Who owns the house? Do I own the house if I buy one, or is it owned by...
5: Yes.
1: I own the house. Okay.
5: Yeah. So you buy it.
1: Yeah. What's to stop you, and maybe a few forward-thinking developers will arrive at the meeting tonight in the Castle Court.
5: Yeah.
1: What's to stop a forward-thinking developer saying, this is a good idea? You know, this is a developer not specifically for people who have reached retirement, they can still be in work, but that they just want a more sustained community life. And what's to stop the developer saying, I have a 4-acre site just outside Westport, I'll build one of these and I'll make loads of profit?
5: Yeah, no disrespect to any developer out there, but the thing that's stopping a developer might be a vision of involving the 25 units, people who will live in that, to be guided as to how they want it. Like, I mean, if you look at a nursing home or the private retirement villages, it's just, they're just put up standard too. Maybe you could argue maximize profit, what's wrong with that? But you get to choose your neighbors when you do it this way. And we would be going to a developer saying, okay, you've got a 4-acre site. If we put in planning, there's a group of us, and we will design a sustainable, eco-friendly model of a development, rather than you just putting up something and saying, right, they're all there for sale.
1: For sale. By the way, will this
5: be... Do you know what I mean?
1: Yeah, I do. Will this be a not-for-profit project?
5: Oh, 100%. All we're doing is... You see, it's for people... That's the other side of it as well. Typically... Once you're over the age of, I think, 65, if you're living in Mayo and you're 65 and plus, typically you will live in a detached house in a rural area on about an acre site with 3 or 4 bedrooms, which is wonderful. But as you get older, and we're living longer, that is not a good fit for your needs.
1: Correct. Because the rooms have to be cleaned, the garden has to be cut. And suddenly at 65 plus, you want to travel and you want to do other things.
5: Yeah.
1: And life completely changes.
5: It's just not, it's like a chapter. That served you for a chapter of your life.
1: Yes.
5: But looking down the line, is that most suitable? And so you are, basically, you're going to have to, with this model, unless you've loads of money in the bank, but you're going to have to sell your existing house, you sell it, and you buy into this development. But the house isn't built yet, so you have to join a group where everyone is in the same boat, sort of saying, I would like to right size, not necessarily downsize. I mean, there's a guy in Dublin, he says, no, I have to get a bigger place.
1: Yeah.
5: You know, he says, I'm in a shoebox at the moment. But like typically for Mayo people, it's like chances are you don't need 4 bedrooms. So people are like, oh my gosh, imagine if I had just 1.5 bedrooms and I'm close, I can walk into town. Oh my gosh, that sounds amazing. But you have to give up your family home.
1: Yeah.
5: And we're a bit attached to that.
1: We are. And it takes a change in mindset. I am out of time, Fiona. I'm out of time, but I just want to let listeners know the meeting tonight is in the Ashley Suite of the Castle Court Hotel. What time?
5: 7:00.
1: Seven. And I would say to anybody, 50 years or over, who's thinking of just looking to the next chapter of your life and what style and model of life you want to live, to go tonight and find out all about this co-housing community development for Westport. So it's the Ashley Suite Castlecourt Hotel tonight. And did you say what time? Sorry, I wasn't listening.
5: It's 7 o'clock. And just to say as well, lastly, if I can, to register, it's an Eventbrite event. So to register online, it's cohousingcommunities.ie. But if you turn up,
1: that's okay too.
5: We won't be, all right.
1: Fiona, I'm sorry doing more time, but when you get your ducks fully in order, come back to me and we'll do a much longer piece on this, because I think it's definitely the way forward. Thanks so much for joining us.
5: Thank you. That's
1: Take care. That's Fiona Hoban joining us on the programme today. Just quickly to remind you, three Hail Marys, Ballymote, our very last two shows, and I mean our last. After 2 years of touring, we're hanging up the three Hail Marys once and for all, on Friday and Saturday in the Art Deco Theatre, beautiful theatre over in Ballymote. And if you'd like to join us, bookings are through the Hawkswell Theatre. So it's hawkswelltheatre.com. That's hawkswelltheatre.com. Or give them a call at the box office. And we're hoping to go out with a big bang this Friday and Saturday in Ballymote. We've got a news update next.
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15: Good morning, I'm Scott Stevens. Junior and Leaving Cert students are sitting down for English papers at the moment. For Leaving Certs, it's the first of two papers, the second of which is tomorrow. The exam ends at 12:30 before home ec in the afternoon. Connor Murphy is an English teacher and says it's a nice exam to start off with.
0: Well, this one has that big essay at the end, the kind of way you can write either a personal essay or a short story or a speech or an opinion piece. So it's very much geared. You can gear to what you like to write about and how you like to express yourself. And that's worth 25% of the whole exam, which is a big chunk of your English exam. And that's great because that's all about them and what they can bring to the exam.
15: Fianna Fáil TD for Mayo and Minister for Social Protection Dara Cleary has announced an extension of the back-to-school clothing and footwear allowance. Separately, Minister Cleary is seeking an extension to the summer holidays school meals programme. Ellen Butler reports.
2: For the first time, children aged 2 and 3 years old will now be included in the back-to-school clothing and footwear allowance. The once-off payment is expected to now cover roughly 37,000 more children. Under the scheme, which last year supported over 144,000 families, payments of €160 are distributed for children aged 2 to 11, while €285 is given for children aged 12 years and over in second-level education. While applications for eligible families are open until September 30, more than 109,000 families, in respect of almost 202,000 children, will receive automatic payments during the week beginning July 13th. Separately, Minister Cleary is seeking to extend a programme that would provide hot meals to children during the summer holidays. A pilot initiative was run last year through a number of youth services and schools. The department says 90% of the schools that took part indicated it worked well, and the Minister for Social Protection is looking to repeat the offering this year.
15: And still to come, businessman presented with the freedom of Roscommon.
3: Quite the unconventional grill setup you got there, Barry. 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
15: Roscommon County Council have conferred the freedom of Roscommon on businessman Sean Mulryan. The managing director of Ballymore was honoured at a special ceremony yesterday in Oras an Chonta, attended by elected members and management of Roscommon County Council. He is the 9th person to receive the award and joins recipients including former President of Ireland Mary McAleese and internationally acclaimed musician Brendan Shine.
7: The weather forecast.
8: With Connolly's Mercedes-Benz Galway and Sligo, where ordering your 262 vehicle is easy at connollys.ie.
15: Rain will clear away to the northeast this morning and will be followed by scattered showers for the rest of the day. Some of the showers will be heavy and potentially thundery. Highest temperatures of 13 to 15 degrees with a moderate to fresh south to southwest breeze.
7: The weather forecast
8: with Connolly's Cupra Sligo, where ordering your 262 vehicle is easy at connollys.ie.
15: And it's time now for this morning's death and funeral notices. The death has occurred of Mary Brennan, née Frain, 7 Beach Park, Swinford, and formerly of Castle Barna, Midfield and Neath, South Wales. Funeral Mass today at 12 noon in Our Lady Help of Christians Church, Swinford, followed by burial in Midfield Cemetery. Anne Heenahan, Clun Dace, Knock. Funeral Mass this morning at 10:30 in the Church of St. John the Baptist, Knock, followed by burial in Knock Cemetery. Michael Mick Meenahan, Shra Tormacady. Requiem Mass this afternoon at 2:00 in St. Mary's Church, Tormacady, followed by burial in the adjoining cemetery. House private, please. John Paik Collins, 1 St. Mary's Villas, Westport. Reposing in Navan's Funeral Home, Westport, this evening from 4:00 with removal to St. Mary's Church, Westport, at 5:30. Funeral Mass tomorrow morning at 11:00 with burial afterwards in Kilchamaw Cemetery. Christy Farraher,
5: Carol Keel, Ballon Robe, peacefully at home. Reposing at Cummins Funeral Home, Corn Market, Ballon Robe this evening from 6 o'clock until 7:30, followed by removal to St. Mary's Church, Ballon Robe. Funeral Mass tomorrow morning at 11:30, followed by burial in the new cemetery. John P. Fitzgerald, Clogherna, Isle Nady, Castlebar, suddenly at his residence. Funeral arrangements will be announced later. Stephen Gallagher, Cedarwood Park, Newbridge, County Kildare, and formerly of Maynooth and Ackle, suddenly at his residence. Reposing at Oliver Riley's funeral home, Maynooth, this evening from 4 o'clock until 8. Removal from his residence in Maynooth tomorrow at 12:30 to the Church of Our Lady Queen of the Universe and Christ the King, Kurrieyawn, arriving at 6 o'clock. Funeral Mass on Friday morning at 11:30, followed by burial in Polrani Cemetery. House strictly private. Michael Jennings, Chick, Rookfield, Knock, suddenly. Reposing at the Marion Funeral Home, Knock, this evening from 5 o'clock until 8. Funeral arriving to the Church of St. John the Baptist, Knock, tomorrow morning for Mass at 10:30, with burial in Knock Cemetery. Sean Carney, Cluna, Westport, peacefully at his home. Reposing in Navan's Funeral Home, Westport, tomorrow evening from 5 o'clock with removal at 6:30 to St. Mary's Church, Westport. Funeral Mass on Friday morning at 11 o'clock, followed by burial in Aqua Cemetery. House private, please. Mary Marshall, Nee Dean, 11 Tyrawley Terrace, Ballina, peacefully in Ballina District Hospital. Reposing at McGowan's Funeral Home, Ballina, tomorrow evening from 5 o'clock with removal at 6:30 to St. Patrick's Church, Ballina. Requiem Mass on Friday morning at 11:30, followed by burial in League Cemetery, Ballina. House private, please. Seamus Maxwell, Ballyhip, Lewsburg, peacefully at the Mayo Hospice. Reposing at Sweeney's Funeral Home, Lewsburg, tomorrow evening from 5 o'clock until 7. Funeral arriving to St. Patrick's Church, Lewsburg, on Friday morning at 11:30 for Mass of the Resurrection at 12:00, followed by interment in Kilgeaver Cemetery. House private, please. Baby Kian McHale, Ballylahan, Strayed, Foxford, baby son of Noel and Emma, unexpectedly at his residence, aged 2 years. Reposing at Strayed Community Centre this evening from 6 o'clock until 8, followed by removal to his residence. Mass of the Angels in St. Peter and Paul's Church, Strayed, tomorrow afternoon at 1 o'clock, with the funeral proceeding to Strayed New Cemetery. House strictly private, please. Francis Joseph Mulligan, Frank Frankie, Tampa, Florida, and formerly of Devlis, Ballyhaunis. Funeral Mass in St. Patrick's Church, Ballyhaunis, on Friday morning at 11 o'clock, followed by burial in Ballyhaunis Cemetery. Peter Pete Vahey, Brent, London, and formerly of St. Patrick's Avenue, Castlebar. Funeral arrangements will be announced later. And that concludes this morning's funeral notices. Midwest Radio extends sympathy to the family and friends of the deceased. May the souls of the departed rest in peace. All funeral arrangements are available to view on midwestradio.ie, where you can also leave a message of condolence.
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1: Thank you, Scott, for that. In Business News this morning, the company that actually contains the remains of Ulster Bank paid $165 million dividend to its British parent, NatWest, earlier this year. year, bringing the total recovered from the former lender's bailout of its Irish unit to €5.25 billion. And groceries now cost over 5% more than this time last year, according to new figures. It marks the slowest rate of inflation recorded by the retail analysts since last summer, and is more than a percent point down on the most recent figures recorded. The latest research, which covers the months of May, also points to a surge in summer spending, with shoppers stocking up on sun creams, ice creams, also sparkling wines, and lots more. On the currency markets, the euro is trading at $1.16.86 sterling. That's the business news this Wednesday, the 3rd of June.
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1: You're very welcome back to the second hour of the programme. It's Tommy Marin here on Midwest with you until 11. Hope you're in good form today. Let me read you some emails that are coming in. JD says, Tommy, I'm writing to bring to your attention an issue I recently observed during a visit to the west of Ireland. During my visit to Killasser Parish Cemetery to pay respects at my family grave, I was surprised to find that there was or did not appear to be any waste or recycling facility provided for used flowers and floral arrangements. As a result, discarded flowers, many of them plastic, were left along the perimeter walls of the cemetery. This creates an untidy appearance and raises environmental concerns, particularly given the plastic floral arrangements are not biodegradable. I was also disappointed to see that some graves still had Christmas-themed decorations and artificial arrangements in place during late spring, early summer. Whilst I fully appreciate that people maintain graves in different ways, the accumulation of seasonal plastic decorations over extended periods contributes further to the issue of visual neglect and environmental impact. I'm unsure whether this is a local committee responsible for the upkeep of the cemetery. If so, I would respectfully ask that these concerns be brought to their attention, particularly regarding the provision of appropriate waste disposal facilities and general maintenance standards. I felt it was important to raise this issue, as cemeteries are places of respect and remembrance, and their condition reflects the care given to those who are laid to rest there. And that's from JD in relation to Killasser Cemetery and the amounts of used flowers, plastic flowers, who are just being discarded along the perimeter walls. So I'm not sure if there's a cemetery committee in Killasser. I would be surprised if there isn't. But you know what? There's a bigger question here. Why do communities have to maintain the cemeteries? Because if you're purchasing a plot in your cemetery, you have to buy the plot from your local council. So why is it not the council that are responsible? And why is it volunteers that have to go along and give up their time in order to keep a cemetery clean? Now, of course, in the first instance, it should be every family's responsibility to make sure that if you have flowers that have gone off, if they're fresh flowers, take them away. If you're cleaning up your family grave, take away the brambles and the briars and the bushes. Don't discard them. But, you know, an awful lot of these parish cemetery committees have to fundraise in order to keep the cemeteries clean. And I ask the question why it's not the local authorities. And I don't know if you agree or disagree, but, you know, we always point the finger at the local cemetery committee when in fact it shouldn't, in the first instance, be their responsibility. Am I right? Am I wrong? Please do let me know. Good morning to Katie McClafferty. How you doing, Katie? And also Brandon McNee and Isabel. They're doing their leaving certs today. Nanny and Papa in Sawlia in Westport want to wish them all well. Birthday greetings today. Caroline Fitzmaurice from Listuff in Ballyhonus. Good morning, Caroline. Have a great day. Your granddaughter, Lauren, wishing you all the very best today. And a special good morning to a wonderful sister, Breege Walsh from Cornamona. Good morning, Breege. A very happy birthday today from the McDonald's there in Harrow. Wishing you well today across the Irish Sea. Colm Spencer from Bangor Eris starts his leaving cert today. Mary and Liam are wishing you well. Colm's probably with his head stuck in the paper as we speak. I hope it's going well for him. Other texter says, please play, if you would, anything by Mark Roberts for my daughter Nikki, who is here looking after us while we're getting over a little illness. Well, I don't know if I get Mark in, I won't. But Nikki, fair play to you for looking after all the crew. We also want to wish Colette O'Reilly from Castle McGarrett in Claremorris Happy birthday today, Colette. Love to you from your mum and dad. That's Colette O'Reilly. Good wishes to you. And the committee of Fahy Rovers, they just want us to wish all the very best to their players sitting there leaving in junior certs today, which I think is a lovely little sentiment there. Good morning to Henry and Beth. They're over from Northampton, staying in beautiful Enniscrone. Henry and Beth, good morning. And they're heading off to Acklin, Westport today. You'll have a lovely day, promise you that. And a birthday wish going out to Mags Connor, again in Ploverville. Have a wonderful day from Gillian, Eddie, Catherine, Gary and Kian Riley. They all live in Loch Curran. So congratulations to Mags and well done. And what about a mention and a shout out for Macy Kelly from Parthry, starting her junior cert today. All the best from Daddy, Mammy, Brother Braxton and your sister Darla. What interesting names they are. Macy, Braxton, Darla. Lovely. Well done. And Macy, the very, very best of luck to you today. There's a white cat with black ears missing from the Ellison Street area of Castlebar since, I think, last night or maybe yesterday. And the owners are really, really anxious to try and get that catty back. So can you help? If so, you might give us a call here to Midwest Radio. Next on the programme, I want to talk about school uniforms for a second, because the Competition and Consumer Protection Commission has written to schools to remind them that their school uniform arrangements could put unnecessary financial stress on families, and also it could harm competition. Because last year, the CCPS made recommendations on back-to-school costs, advising schools to use generic uniform items and to ensure a competitive process underpins the appointment of any exclusive suppliers for school uniforms and tech devices. So as we enter the end of another school year, the CCPS is again asking schools to review their uniform policies and consider the recommendations, as it is still receiving lots of complaints through their helpline. I'm joined on the programme from the CCPS this morning by Media Communications Manager Jennifer Darmody. Good morning, Jennifer. Thanks for joining us.
14: Thanks for having me on.
1: No problem. This is an old chestnut. You know, we know the back to school costs are significant, and for a few weeks, I suppose parents will be hoping to put that thought in the back of their minds ahead of the summer holidays. But it's obvious that all of these requests are falling on deaf ears. Would that be fair to say, Jennifer?
14: So we are seeing a mixed picture this year. We have had some, you know, schools writing in, giving us examples of how they've exercised good practice since we've given our recommendations last year. But unfortunately, we are still hearing from parents who have expressed their concerns about the ongoing issues around cost of uniforms. And specifically, they come to us talking about really bespoke items, crested jumpers. And we've also heard reports that, you know, in some cases, it might be getting worse. So, you know, schools are introducing a PE uniform that is very bespoke, very crested, whereas before it might have been generic. And this is the kind of thing that, you know, students are often only wearing once a week. So to have to buy a crested bespoke uniform from a very specific shop and then to add a very bespoke crested PE uniform on top of that, it really adds significant cost and stress to parents. And we want to see that reducing massively. We want to see more generic items. We want to see if they're proud and they want to have their crest, to give the parents the option to buy an iron-on or a stitch-on crest, because it still massively reduces the cost from those bespoke items.
1: School principals, school teachers, they're under the same cost of living crisis as the rest of us. So you'd imagine that the policy in most schools should be to say, what ways can we reduce the back-to-school costs for parents? And one of the most obvious ones has to be school uniforms.
14: Absolutely. And what we've learned from, you know, when we went out with this last year and we did do research and we spoke to schools, a lot of the situations that are in place with these sort of, you know, bespoke uniforms that go to one specific supplier, a lot of them are legacy supply contracts, and maybe not even official contracts in place, but more legacy agreements of, you know, this is the way it's always worked. And, you know, principals do have an awful lot on their plates. They have a lot of things to get through. And, you know, the uniform policy is already there and they might think it's working fine. So a lot of this can just come from legacy issues that they haven't had a chance to look at. And we're asking them to really review the uniform policies, really consider, can small changes be made, even if it doesn't have to be everything all at once, even something as simple as changing a branded polo shirt, which is often underneath a crested jumper anyway and isn't even seen. You know, a branded polo shirt, a single one might be €15, but parents could get the same colour in a multi-pack of three for half that price. So it's little changes can make a massive difference to parents.
1: Is it ultimately up to each school principal to form policy on school uniforms?
14: So schools do have the right to make their own policies. Now, it is part of the circular from the Department of Education that, you know, there is an offering to parents that there is they encourage generic uniforms. So it is part of the Department of Education's policy, and we would encourage schools to kind of follow that way of thinking and to make sure that those options are there. And like I said, we have heard some really good practices from schools. So we've heard that there are both tracksuit and uniform options in certain schools where, you know, students can choose which one they want to wear, and they can wear whatever they want on a given day in terms of which of the uniforms. They can buy crested jumpers, but they can also buy the iron-on crests for a small token fee. And also there's schools who, you know, offer swap shops and allow parents and even encourage them to send in their old uniforms to add to the stocks of sort of spare uniforms that can be then rented out and given out to other students. So there is some really good practices out there, and I would just encourage real leadership from the top on other schools.
1: Finally, a lot of texts flying in on this from parents who are cash strapped and who don't like the policy of school uniforms in their respective schools, making the point that surely the Department of Education should step in here once and for all and provide the policy and say that it's not up for negotiation and keep it as cheap as possible on the school uniform front.
14: So as I said, the Department of Education do have a circular that's been in place for about 10 years, and the schools are encouraged to follow that policy.
1: Yeah, but only encouraged. You know, they're not told to follow it, if you know what I mean.
14: Yeah, and there's a lot that parents and that I feel for, and also schools have to do a lot, and there's a lot of circulars to follow and things like that. And what we're coming at it from is an advocacy point of view, sure, is to really, really encourage leadership from the top, you know, and really to follow the policy that is already there and to encourage more generic items, because there's so many options out there. It really allows parents to shop around and it really reduces the cost.
1: Okay, well, boards of management, principals, teachers, if you're listening and you're on your holidays, enjoy them. But please, before you get back to the classroom again in September, have that conversation and try and, as much as possible, enforce those directives being suggested by the Department of Education to make school uniforms cheaper for parents. It's so, so important. Jennifer, thank you for joining us.
14: Thank you very much.
1: Have a good day. Jennifer Darmody there, Media Communications Manager with the Competition and Consumer Protection Commission.
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1: 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The role will include evening work, weekends and night work. Mount St. Michael's Secondary School Claremorris are looking for a full-time school caretaker for maintenance, security, repairs and health and safety compliance. Abbey Tots Creche and After School Mayo Abbey looking for a deputy manager for a maternity cover, preferably level 7 and some experience. Education Year's educator is also required full-time with a minimum PTAC level 5, and an early age childcare educator level 5 qualification desired. Experienced ground workers wanted in the Mayo area for 18-month to 2-year contract. 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A van, fuel card and tools are provided. 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
1: Loads of calls. Dexter says school jackets, another poor decision schools make, as many parents end up buying school jackets and another jacket fit for other wear, especially where only one school is in the area. Students wearing no jacket when they have are having issues at school. Jackets are having to take it off on the school grounds, getting wet, if not a second jacket. So we've talked a lot about the cardigans and the uniforms, but not the jackets. Texter says, I absolutely agree with you about the graves. Can't understand why county councils don't take care of our graveyards. Lot of them overgrown, Christmas wreaths, old flowers left there. It's sad to see it, but it should be the council's responsibility, says Anne. And here's one that says, what's gone wrong with the traffic in Ballina? It's just getting worse, this texter says. Driving yesterday up to Muirdex College, going to Dunn's stores, it took me 25 minutes to get to Dunn's, bumper to bumper, all around the bridges. It barely moved. Another line of traffic coming from Ardnaree side, also trying to cross over on the bridge. The two lines of traffic were meeting, cars trying to cross over hither and thither, and a lot not letting them cross with frustration with the length of time it took them to get to that side of the town. It was a nightmare on the bridge. Midwest has had a lot talked about this problem and local councillors have been on about the problem for years, but nothing has been done or tested. Be faster going to Sligo to shop. This texter says somebody must come up with a plan. Surely it can't take years trying to figure out what's going wrong. It's just not good enough. No wonder shopkeepers are saying things are quiet. It's the old chestnut, isn't it? The traffic issues in Ballina. Texter is wondering, by the way, if anybody knows if there's a bus going from Ballina to the Rosary Rally in Knock on Saturday. If you are running a bus, you might give us a call. And Anne in Loch Lynn says Vodafone is off here for weeks. Rang them on 1907. They said they're looking into it, but still no success. What are they looking into?
16: To the one who hums songs while walking.
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2: Now, lots of birthdays and celebrations of all kinds going on today. Congratulations, Bernadette and Luke Mohan-Giever on their 15th wedding anniversary today. So, Bernadette and Luke, congratulations, all the family wishing you well. Paddy Kane is in Kilmina, just outside Westport, celebrating a roundy birthday today. Paddy, congratulations and all the very best from all the family. Anne Creeby in Gullboy in Kilchimaw. Good morning, Anne. Happy birthday from Tom and Esther and all the Creebys there, and all the Rockneens as well, thrown in for good measure. And over in Ballyhadreen, Sonny Reid from Ard Cull in Brusna in Ballyhadreen. Good morning, Sonny, and a happy 19th

0: Congratulations and well done. Now, I want to talk a little bit about Western Care. As you know, Western Care have been supporting families and people for over 40 years. It's a really, really important year for Western Care. And quite recently, down in the Coast Hotel in Westport, they were celebrating, as part of their 40th anniversary, Home Share. And I want to talk to you a little bit about the Home Share service within Western Care Association. I'm joined in studio by David Toomey, who is the department manager with Western Care. David, first of all, good morning and happy anniversary to all at Western Care.
1: Thank you very much.
0: It's a big year.
1: Good morning, Tommy. Thank you very much. Just to correct you, one thing, Tommy, actually, we are celebrating 60 years of Western Care.
0: 60 of Western Care.
1: Now, we haven't been there, me and you, for all those 60 years, but it's amazing to celebrate 60 years. And the amazing thing about Western Care is a Mayo service, started by Mayo people to support the children and adults in Mayo, and it's fantastic. And the reason I'm here today is because actually within Western Care we've got a home share department. And the home share department, for I suppose if we want to understand it, it's like a fostering department. So actually it gives people breaks at weekends, midweek, and we have three or four people who live permanently with families or individuals. So we're actually celebrating 40 years of home share this year. So it's really, really good. And I suppose part of my attendance today with you is to kind of celebrate that, talk about that, and also try to promote it.
0: Just to clarify, Western Care look after people with, intellectual disabilities?
1: Young adults and older individuals with intellectual disability and or autism as well.
0: Okay. Yeah. So the Home Share service is 40 years in operation. So just tell me exactly how it works. You have a database, presumably, of people who are there to give respite help to families and effectively foster out their young adults or anybody with an intellectual disability for a short period of time.
1: That's correct, Tommy. You should come and work for us, Tommy. I actually have it in a nutshell there. We do have a database, and what we currently have is we've actually got 48 people across County Mayo who avail of home share. And we have 41 families and individuals who provide home share. And home share really is about giving an afternoon, a Saturday afternoon or a weekend break to an individual once a month. We have three people who reside permanently with families, and we also have opportunities through the summer where people give a weekend break and also maybe a midweek break. The reason I'm here today, one, is to celebrate it and also say we have a waiting list. We have 22 individuals, children and young adults, who are waiting for this opportunity. So we're looking for new families and new people in the Westport area, Castlebar, Ballyhaunis, Claremorris and Ballina. And if people are interested, I'd ask them to write down this number. It's 094-90-29-100. And you go straight through to Western Care Reception. And if you ask for Naomi, you'll be able to get in contact with somebody to talk about home share.
0: The first thing that springs into my mind, David, would be that an awful lot of families out there would say, you know, we would love to do this, but would we be capable of doing it? What do you have to train up?
1: Well, okay, that's a very good question. And really, I suppose it starts with somebody saying, do you know what? I would be interested in giving some of my time or sharing some of my life with someone with a disability. I'd like to introduce them to my community and my family. And invariably, Mayo, like the population of Mayo is about 136,000. We all know somebody with a disability. We all recognise the importance of community participation. And when you say, it's really a skill that you just say to yourself, do you know what? I have a heart. I have something to give. I want to share good times with an individual. Then I suppose the Western Care side of it, there's an assessment, very much like a fostering assessment, takes place over a 10 to 12 week period of time. It's supported by our social work department. And then going forward, we do provide specific training around working with the individual that might be placed with you, getting to know the culture, getting to know the practices within Western Care, so that we're there with you on that journey. I will say that we're celebrating 40 years, but when we celebrated 40 years, we had 11 families with us that are doing family support in this way in the home share for 40 years. So once you get into it, it sticks to you.
0: Yeah, like fostering, when people get into fostering, they, you know, you either love it or hate it, but the vast majority love it. And I imagine that's the same with home share.
1: Precisely is. And, you know, people say, God, what will we do if something goes wrong on a Saturday evening at 11 o'clock or a Sunday afternoon at 3 o'clock? We have a support service. We get to know you, we get to know the individual, we get to know your situation. So really it's a partnership.
0: In terms of matching, you know, your clients to a family, that takes a bit of

0: figuring out, doesn't it?
1: It does, really. When you undertake the assessment in the first place, it's really an assessment just seeing, is it something that you and your family or you and your partner or you can particularly do? So we explore that with you. As the assessment moves on, we introduce you to Western care, the philosophy, the culture, the individual type of individuals we support. And then, as you say, we move into a matching situation. I came here today knowing that we've got 22 individuals currently that would really reach out to try and get that. So we then begin to look to the talents that the individuals have, the interests the individuals have, and trying to bring that together. What I will say to you is, on occasion, the first placement doesn't work. And if it doesn't work, it doesn't work. That doesn't mean you failed. It doesn't. It just means that match didn't work. But we still reach out to provide another placement. But by and large, actually, I have to say, through the matching process, they do successfully work from the get-go.
0: Do families do this on a voluntary basis, David?
1: Okay, what there is a three-level payment. So there is a payment towards this, but you wouldn't be making a profit out of it, Tommy. Basically, it would cover the expenses that you might incur providing support to an individual, because we recognise you got to run the washing machine, the dishwasher, you got to pay ESB, all those. So you don't incur additional costs. It's where somebody joins you and your family to participate in wonderful times, and you ensure that it doesn't cost anything for yourself. So it's a very small basic payment, but it's a payment that recognises that.
0: Is it a kind of a flexi arrangement in some cases, where maybe a family will say, look, I will dedicate one weekend a month or one weekend bi-monthly, or I'm happy to do it if you ring me up and say that, look, a home share family has had an emergency, I need somebody to step in. Is it all of that?
1: It's all of that. I mean, and the emergency one is something we're trying to develop, because sometimes there are emergencies out there. We all recognise as family members there is an emergency. So part of the recruitment is to find someone who will provide that. By and large, our social worker would work very closely with you, the link social worker. So therefore, we always have that where you contact the social worker around expanding your availability, or I suppose getting familiar with challenges that are in your availability. But you are right, there is a kind of a set pattern to it. And then on occasions like Christmas or Easter or summertime, we might grow that over those challenging times.
0: Are there geographical areas within Mayo that you really need to up the number of helpers?
1: Yes, we are probably focusing on Westport, Castlebar, Ballina, Ballinrobe big time, and yourselves here in Ballyhaunis. So we have pockets around those towns that really would be fantastic to provide the service there.
0: Do sometimes families take your clients for a week? Would that be unusual?
1: As I arrive here today, I was just looking through the figures, and we have three individuals who live permanently with families, and then we're about 20% of those individuals that do provide it would do it on a kind of a four-day-a-month basis. That could be kind of Monday to Friday, but the weekends are the big time, the Saturday afternoon, the Saturday night, the Sunday. And it really is, you know, a family might be going to a football match on a Sunday. Yeah. Well, Johnny will go with them.
0: Yeah.
1: They might be going to a family event on the Saturday night. Johnny will go with them. And it really is, because it's a two-way process, yeah, really.
0: It is no more than fostering. It's a wonderful, generous thing for people to do, to take time out of their own lives to give some quality time to people with intellectual disability. So if you're in Westport, Castlebar, Ballina, Ballinrobe, or Ballyhaunis areas in particular,
1: yes, mm-hmm,
0: but anywhere across Mayo, maybe down Ackleway,
1: anywhere across the county,
0: where
1: yes,
0: you would be willing to at least make an initial phone call to find out more about becoming one of the home share service providers for Western Care. The number to call is 09490, it's a Castlebar number, 29100. That's 29100. Naomi is there. And all you got to do is say, look, I'm interested. Give your number, and needless to say, you'll start the process.
1: Absolutely.
0: But
1: absolutely,
0: no pressure on anybody.
1: No pressure, but we'd love to meet and greet with you. We work with you through the process, and I suppose we're there to serve, as Western Care is, and we just really would be open arms welcoming new people. I'm the principal social worker myself. I'm working there a number of years, and there's nothing gives me greater pleasure than seeing a home share set up work and right across the county. So let's do it.
0: Let's do it. Okay, yeah, David Toomey, thank you for coming in.
1: My pleasure. Thanks,
0: thank you very much. David Toomey there, Department Manager with Western Care. So that number again, 09490 29100. That's 09490 29100. And by the way, the website for Western Care is westerncare.com.
1: That's it.
0: Thank you.
1: Yeah,
0: that's it. So I really hope families embrace this. it could be the most important call, not just that you'll make today, but it will also influence the future of people with intellectual disabilities working under the umbrella of the amazing professional organisation that is Western Care Association. After the break, David Brennan from Mayo Books is going to talk to us about the big books this summer.
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0: Welcome back, it's book time. By the way, if you're reading a book that's really good at the moment, send me in the name of the author and the book that you're reading and we'll throw it out to listeners and give them an example of what you're enjoying reading at the moment. David Brennan from Mayo Books and the Castle Bookshop, Castle Bar, joins us. Good morning, David.
1: Good morning, Tommy.
0: Goody. You are so laden down with books and I have 12 minutes left and what are we going to talk about?
1: Let's go. Well, thank you very much for having me again. It's great to be here. The first one I want to talk about, it's to congratulate Dr. Michael O'Connor. He won a very, very significant award down at the Listowel Writers' Week there last week. Yes. For his book County Mayo Part 2. Now, it's a very long title, but it's Part 2 on the Castlebar Prison. And Michael is a fantastic historian. This book has already won the Mayo Cathaoirleach Award. So it's a multiple award-winning book at this stage, and just a huge congratulations to Michael. We've known him in the shop for a good number of years and we're delighted for him.
0: Yeah, very passionate about his history.
1: Yeah, great guy.
0: So what's going on in book world?
1: Well, as ever, Tommy, it's very busy. There's lots of new books coming out. I've published one or two books myself, and then there's some other fantastic books that have come out in advance of the summer. The first book I'd like to talk about, keeping with the theme of local history, is a book by Micheál and Ultan Lally. It's the Tan War, Ballyovie, Parthry Tormacady in South Mayo. So Micheál Lally wrote the first edition of this book 20 years ago, and his son Ultan
12: has kind of added to it and completed it, as it were. We had a fantastic launch for the book in Tormacady over the May Bank Holiday weekend, and there was another launch in Galway, and there'll be another series of talks throughout the summer on the book. As you can see, it's a very, very significant book.
0: Yeah.
12: And Ulton has poured his heart and soul into it.
0: So many brilliant history books out there. It's incredible.
12: Yeah, I've said it before here, we're really lucky in Mayo. We have all these people that are big into the local history and take the time and effort to document it, really.
0: Next.
12: Yeah, well, yes, sir. So there's a couple of kind of nice reads for the summer that have come out. Now, I'll be honest, I haven't read them, but my wonderful staff and my mother, Catherine, hello, ma'am, have read a few of them, and they recommended them to me. So Solace House by Will Mackin, Frida Slattery as Herself by Anna Kinsella, and then Son of Nobody by Jan Martel. They've all got the thumbs up from us here in the bookshop.
0: They're novels.
12: They're novels, yeah. Kind of literary reads. They wouldn't be super light, but at the same time, if you wanted a good novel to sink your teeth into, those three books have got the thumbs up. And while I'm here chatting to you, Tommy, I'd just like to bring up, so we in the Castle Bookshop in Castlebar, we've been nominated as kind of like a bookshop ambassador for Independent Book Week. So that's running from the 13th of June to the 19th of June. So it's kind of run in conjunction with the Booksellers Association. And there's 20 shops in Ireland and Great Britain that kind of are helping to promote it. So we have a series of book launches in the shop for that week, starting, so it's kind of like a Saturday to a Friday. We have the wonderful Margaret Fitzgibbon coming in. She's written a children's book called Myths and Meridians. So she's going to be doing a reading on that, and she's going to be discussing her book, which is, it's a really, really wonderful book. I've discussed it before. It's lovely stories, but it also helps children chill out and relax. We're going to have a Shannos and Irish music with our Irish group on Wednesday. And then this book here, The Landley Chronicles, is going to be launched by local author Tony Lynott. He's an American guy, but he's based in Clare in Ballintubber. So we're really looking forward to that. And then, as I just mentioned him there a few moments ago, the award-winning Michael O'Connor will be doing a talk as well on the Monday.
0: Okay.
12: So all details of that will be on our social media and in the shop. So we're really looking forward to that week. It's going to be a busy week.
0: Good. Go on, keep going.
12: Thank you. So this book here has been out a while, but I just said coming into summer now, it might be worth just talking about. It's called Unveiling the Sun by Sean Lysett. Sean is a local guy. I think he's from Fahey. And he's wrote this book. It's kind of like a diary of his musings or what he does throughout the year in terms of nature. So he goes out and he walks around Nathan Wildlife Park, around North. He does a lot of his walking and hiking and observing of nature around North Mayo. And this book then is day by day what he saw, what he thought. And it's, if any of your listeners are interested in nature, or you know, kind of reconnecting with the natural world, this is a lovely way to do it. He talks about all the nature that's out there, and you know, it was a book I really, really enjoyed.
0: By the way, what are the big sellers at the moment?
12: Well, Ulton's new book, The Tan War, has been a great seller for us, and then there's a few like the novels that I listed out. So I know Son of Nobody by Jan Martel is selling really, really well. There's a new book out by Anne Patchett called Whistler. Now that's just out the last couple of days, but she'd be a very, very well known author, a global superstar. So that book Whistler is selling really, really well as well.
0: Good. Okay, you gather a few more books to talk about. By the way, thanks to Rena Burke, who got in touch. She says, we have a club, Lower. We set it up 18 months ago in the Kiltulla Ballinlough Grandlahan Active Retirement Group area. And I've attached a list of 18 books we've read. We read a book every month and reviewed it. And we'd love to welcome new members. That's lovely. So if you're living in the Kiltulla Ballinlough Grandlahan area, I don't know if you'd probably have to be a member of the Active Retirement, but I'll tell you one thing, they're mad into their books, that's for sure. And she sends me in a list, but unfortunately I won't have time to go through them all. But they have read a lot of books, like Anne Enright's The Green Road, Glassmaker by Tracy Chevere, also Broken Country by Claire Leslie Hall, Poor, a book by Katrina O'Sullivan. You see, there's so many books out there. Graham Norton's book as well. Has that been a good seller for you?
12: Yeah, and well, Poor by Katrina O'Sullivan there that you mentioned, that's been one of the biggest sellers of the last 2 years. It tells the story of Catriona O'Sullivan. It's a wonderful book, and we were really lucky to have her in the Wild Atlantic Words a few years ago.
0: Seamus O'Rourke is in there as well, Leaning on Gates. He's always
12: fantastic. His books are great.
0: And did you hear Mammy Died by Seamus O'Reilly?
12: Yeah, I think that has a local connection, that book.
0: Really?
12: It's out a while now, but that was it.
0: Okay.
12: A bestseller in the shop.
0: Last Chance Saloon, what are we going for?
12: Well, we have a few children's books here that I'd just like to mention. They're always...
0: You love the children's
12: books. Well, I do. Well, there's a bit of crack to them in our house, and I get great crack out of reading them to my three children. So Letters to a Giant is a new one by Patricia Ford and Sarah Warburton. And you can see there's lovely, lovely illustrations. And as it says in the tin, it's letters over and back between a giant and a little girl, and it's great crack. We haven't got to this one yet, but it's on the bookstand in our house, Under the Floorboards of 39A by Lucy Kennedy. So Lucy Kennedy is the author of the Friendship Fairy series, which was really, really popular. So this is...
0: That's not the other Lucy Kennedy, is it, that's on TV?
12: Yeah.
0: Same one.
12: I think it's the same person, actually.
0: Okay. She wrote the children's books.
12: And the illustration... No, I could be... I'm open to correction on that, but I always assumed it was.
0: Yeah.
12: Whichever
0: you should never assume.
12: I know, but sure. Whichever Lucy Kennedy it is, she's
0: doing well.
12: Lovely, lovely books. Yeah.
0: Okay.
12: And then this one is for slightly older children, 10 or 11. Welcome to Weird Street, the funniest short stories ever. And the reason I'd recommend this is if there's somebody that is struggling to get into reading, they're little, short, concise, funny stories. So a couple of pages long, they're not overbearing and they're very enjoyable. And it's kind of a gateway to get people, to get a younger child into reading.
0: Okay, listeners galore calling in about books they're reading at the moment. And this texter says, I'm reading a book called My Name is Lucy Barton by Elizabeth Strout. Have you heard of that?
12: I have. We have it in the shop now.
0: Yeah. And there's loads more. But I am out of time, apart from to say people still, with holidays pending, need to stack up with a few books.
12: Well, absolutely, and we'd be delighted to welcome them. We're in the two shops in Castlebar on Main Street and Castle Street, and online on mayobooks.ie.
0: Very good, David. As always, lovely to talk to you. And by the way, if you do browse into the book shop on Main Street in Castlebar, that's that lovely aroma of coffee, and you can buy your wool, and you can just sit down and browse through the books. It's just a beautiful bookshop. And in particular, if you're looking for any of the books we've mentioned, or if you're looking for Mayo books, or any kind of a book, go on to mayobooks.ie. That's mayobooks.ie. It's a brilliant website. They've got how many books have you on that database?
12: There's a couple of thousand, and a lot of them have a Mayo connection. So it's a great database for all the books that have anything to do with Mayo.
0: Okay. Ask David Brennan, does he remember doing his leaving cert?
12: I do indeed.
0: What year did you do
12: it? Best of luck to everybody that's sitting down. I want to say it was 2001 maybe or two.
0: Yeah. You're only a babby.
12: Yeah, about 2001 I think. Yeah.
0: Anyway, listen, thanks for coming in.
12: You're well.
0: David Brennan there from Castle Books and mayobooks.ie. Just before I go, listeners enjoying Letters to My Daughters by Emma Hannigan. Anne from Foxford just read I Wonder If I Had Turned Right. That's the Holly Grady book and she absolutely loved it. Listener also reading On Democracies and Death Cults by Douglas Murray. That sounds intriguing.
12: Well, yeah, it's a heavy book. Yeah, we're very popular in the shop.
0: Oh, we've got some very heavy hitters here.
12: Yeah.
0: Trust me. Yeah. Anyway, thanks, David, again. Time check on Midwest. It's coming up to 3 minutes to 11.
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0: I will get back to the rubbish in the graveyards tomorrow. Before I go, just a quick mention for Leah Carr from the Meadows in Ballina. She's doing her junior cert in St. Mary's Secondary School and Nanny and Grandad Donnelly are thinking of her on this very special day. That's it for now. We're back tomorrow morning, 2 minutes past nine, thanks to Westport Estate, home of Westport Adventure Park and The Grace. Thanks to Lauren Milani, our producer, to Petrina and all the crew. Enjoy your Wednesday. Mr. Glennon is doing the press-ups in the corridor. He's on after news at 11.
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24: Good morning, I'm Scott Stevens. A man's body has been found following the sinking of a fishing boat in Carlingford Lough. The alarm was raised shortly before 1 o'clock yesterday afternoon, and another man was rescued from the water by a nearby vessel and treated by paramedics. A search involving rescue services and volunteers from both sides of the border continued into the evening, and the body of the other man who was on board was later recovered. The PSNI says a post-mortem exam will take place in due course. It's emerged a suspect in the death of a man in Dublin city centre on Monday is on bail for a separate serious knife attack. 21-year-old Cahim Balogun died after being chased and stabbed a number of times following a gig on Grafton Street. Gardaí are appealing for witnesses as they try to piece together what happened. Robin Schiller, news and security correspondent with the Irish Independent, says it's believed one of the suspects has fled the country.
2: one particular key person of interest or suspect has been identified, and he's being investigated for potentially inflicting those fatal knife wounds on Cian Balogun, age in his 20s. He's considered a violent criminal who is known to Gardaí, and he's also currently on bail for a serious knife attack in the south of the country, which happened last year.
24: And still to come, Cabinet to hear plans to lower childcare costs.
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24: Plans to lower the maximum amount a childcare facility can charge are going before ministers today. It'll impact childcare and early learning facilities in receipt of state funding, with the core funding to maintain the fee freeze set to be raised by €90 million. The full details will be announced by Children's Minister Norma Foley later. Political correspondent Sean Defoe explains what we know so far.
4: So if you are someone who is in an area, most of them are in Dublin and the commuter belt, that is paying that sort of maximum fee that can be charged by childcare providers who have state funding, I think it's 295 per week at the minute. That is going to come down further. That's going to be announced around lunchtime today of a new cap and a further reduction. I haven't got an exact figure on what it's going to be worth to people. People in government have said it will be hundreds of euro a year for some families, again, who are already paying at the very highest level. But it's a pretty significant funding. So it's going to be 480 million for next year.
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19: with Connolly's Volkswagen Ballina, Sligo and Letterkenny, where ordering your 262 vehicle is easy at connollys.ie.
24: Rain will clear away to the northeast this morning and will be followed by scattered showers for the rest of the day. Some of the showers will be heavy and potentially thundery. Highest temperatures of 13 to 15 degrees with a moderate to fresh south to southwest breeze.
5: The weather forecast
19: with Connolly's SEAT Sligo, where ordering your 262 vehicle is easy at connollys.ie.
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24: Now, first in snooker, 1997 world champion Ken Doherty says he loved every minute of his professional career after announcing his retirement. The Ranelagh native remains the only Irish player to lift the world title, making two subsequent finals during a career spanning over three decades. The 56-year-old confirmed he is stepping back from the main tour, but will continue to play on the senior circuit. In Gaelic games, fixture details for round 2A and 2B of the All-Ireland Senior Football Championship will be released later today. There is still uncertainty over the venue for Louth's hosting of Armagh. In soccer, it's reported that Liverpool have reached a verbal agreement with Andoni Iraola to become their new head coach. The former Bournemouth boss is set to replace Arne Slot at Anfield, who was sacked on Saturday. A formal announcement is expected to be made in the coming days. And lastly, in sailing, Irish sailor Tom Dolan's bid to claim a second Solitaire de Figaro title has been ended dramatically after his boat ran aground in Brittany. The 2024 winner had been leading the fleet aboard Kingspan when he hit a causeway off the lead the Seine overnight.
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11: So here we are for where we're going this Wednesday morning on our Mid-Morning Show. Good morning to your friends and neighbours across the region. Lovely to have you on board, and I hope you'll stay on board now as well. Now, let me tell you, today is James Geraghty Day, our pharmacist, our resident pharmacist. 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And as we always say, the early bird catches the worm. 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And of course, we'll take those questions right through the morning now, along with all the normal business of the day. And you know the numbers yourself. I've just given them to you on the points of contact, and it'll be always good to hear from you. Thank you, Tommy Maron, for the last couple of hours. More from Tommy tomorrow for Thursday. God almighty, these bank holidays, they seem to make days fly, weeks fly, months fly. They seem to make the year fly, especially the week of a bank holiday. It is Wednesday or Thursday or Friday before you know where you are. But that's all right too. It's one of those things we haven't one bit of control over, so there's no point in worrying about that. Still in a high, by the way, from having the boys of On Ore in the studio yesterday. Such vocals and such vocal ability. They are very, very special as a group. And lovely, lovely guys, all four of them. It was a pleasure to have them here. So they're going to be in the Royal Theatre in Castlebar on the 25th of July now. And tickets are on sale for that, what will be a fantastic, fantastic night. Very happy birthday to Sean and Emma Millie there today. From all the Millies on the Behola Road in Kilchimaw, hope you have a fantastic day. And can you please play requests for Helen McDonald from Glenamoy? It's her birthday, and this one comes in from Emily. And also, Jerry, will you wish Bridget and Trevor Hancocks from Colmanstown in Galway a very happy wedding anniversary? You're Still the One by Shania Twain, if at all possible. And that comes in from all the Maddens in South Endonsea. Well, a special good morning to Bridget and Trevor Hancocks in Colmanstown in Galway, who tune into the programme, wishing you well. And also a very happy birthday today to the great Marion Waldron. Yes, Marion Waldron celebrates the birthday today. So all the very best to you, Marion. I hope you have a special, special day. And of course, this one comes in from Noel, who's been on to wish you all the best. And I played something from Marion. Was it on Monday's programme I was on? We played a track. I think we played Dance All Night. For she has recorded some great songs, and we might just get one in a little later to celebrate her birthday too.

0: Yep, 76 today, and there she is with her old buddy Chris Norman. It's the birthday girl. It's Susie Quattro. Well, we have two birthday girls, because Marion Waldron is in the birthday club as well. Another great singer. I'm just wondering, when they finished that and walked out of the studio, over 50 years ago now since they'd recorded that, did they say to themselves, do you know what? We've recorded a song that'll be played in 50 years' time. Without doubt, friends, I think you'll agree with me, we can deem it today's all-time classic.
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0: Want to mention this event, as he'd tear in the piece of paper, but anyway, it's the Western Alzheimer's Tea Day, Glencorrib Kilroe Community Centre, this Saturday, the 6th of June. Tea and refreshments from 5pm through to 11pm, featuring a Father Ted photo exhibition, music at 8pm by local singers and musicians. Donations of home baking would be greatly appreciated, and you're all very welcome. So the Glencorrib Kilroe Community Centre, it'll be the centre of action on this coming Saturday night, kicking off at 5 o'clock in the afternoon and going through to 11pm. That's going to be some night, let me tell you. That is going to be some night. All right, let's see what else we have coming. Oh, yes, wish Pat Mitchell from Mitchell Shoes and Tune a very happy birthday today. And this comes in with lots of love from Rose and all the family. Why wouldn't we? Pat and Rose have been great, great supporters and great friends of ours all down through the years. So, Pat, I have no doubt lots of nice things are going to come your way. Happy birthday, Anne Creeby, Ghoul Boy in Kilchima, from Tom and Esther and all the Creeby and Rocknean families who've been on to wish that birthday girl well too. And good afternoon. Good morning. Keep the tunes upbeat today. Awful miserable out here today. Hopefully this isn't our summer. Well, we'll definitely keep the tunes mostly upbeat as we always do on this here show. So that'll be no problem whatsoever. And I hope not. I heard Porrick say, and I heard a few other people say, that the lad, is it Alan you call him, from Carlow Weather? He was saying that we'll have to this kind of weather until about the 10th of June. And then come the 10th of June, magical hit. The good God will say, let's turn on the sunshine button, and the sunshine button will be turned on then from the 10th of June, and away we go once more. It's our mid-morning show, Intil 1, James Geraghty, pharmacist in studio, 12:30 today. Here comes Rhythm and Sticks, gang. We love what we do.

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11: You know, I saw a top tip the other day for eating one of those cupcakes, because those cupcakes can be lovely, what I call the regular kind of queen cakes, and then there's a big blob of icing on top of them, and they're usually done for special occasions and things. But there's always a massive blob of soft icing on top. So you're biting into it and the icing kind of gets over your nose and around your face and what have you. And I saw a lady do the most amazing thing, simple but effective. So she took the cupcake in her hand. She kind of twisted off the bottom part of it, the bony part, halfway down. Took that bottom part, put it over the icing and made like a cupcake sandwich. And she just ate it away then like you'd eat a sandwich. Perfectly, perfectly able to do the job. No icing over the face. Enjoyed it no end. And I said to myself, that's a top tip if there was ever a top tip. So well done. I can't remember who I saw doing it, but well done to the person that I saw doing it. I said, this is it. Want to thank Joe Rogers from Dalton Terrace for a very nice weekend we had. Thank you, Joe. And we're going to see you again in a few days' time. Best of luck to all doing their junior and leaving certs today in Ballyhonus. And indeed, that can be said for right across the region. Because what is it? Probably about 70,000 students launch into the junior cert and the leaving cert today. And I'm wishing every single one of them well. You know, something 40, as old as I am, it's not 48 years since I did the Leaving Cert, it's 42 years since I did the Leaving Cert, but I have memories of it like as if it was yesterday. Please play a special wedding anniversary to Donna and Inda Conroy. Hope you enjoy your day. Two great people with love from Darcy and Gracie and Shay and Inda and Danny, and they all love you very, very much. Just a gentle reminder again that James Geraghty, our pharmacist, in studio at 12:30, friends, just about an hour away now. If you've got a question of a medical nature, get it in, because they're answered in sequence. Here's a brand new one, which I'm delighted to say, from Olivia Douglas. Yes, back recording. The boys are back in town.

0: yeah. Baby, the boys are back in town. New from Olivia Douglas. RA time, 11:29.
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0: Now then, good morning to you both. Please can you play a song for my wife Bridget Hancock's from her loving husband Trevor. I think you're the goat folk looking for something from Shania Twain. So I'll get something in from Shania Twain's song after next. And here's what's more, I think Shania Twain is actually coming to do some gigs in this country of ours in the not too distant future as well. Let's see what else we have coming to 087-941-41. Up we go to this particular one that says, can you give a mention to Fantastic Fairies by Fiona Gillen, set mostly in the west of Ireland, Achelkillala and Lacken, should I say, and including Irish folklore like Gráinne Whale and Pooka. It's been out for a year. Great for kiddies 8 to 12 to get them interested in their culture. It's a fast-paced story for kids who find it hard to concentrate. Thank you. And the author is based in Foxford. And I can only imagine that Fantastic Fairies by Fiona Gillen is a book. So well done to you, Fiona. I think actually Tommy did a book section with David before 11 o'clock this morning. So that's another one to add to the reading list. We want to wish Ryan Gavin a big happy birthday, 16 today, as he shares his birthday with Jerry Guthrie, two great guitar men. Also, best of luck to young Ryan, who starts his junior cert exams today. And that's in from all the Mayo crew. Well, good on you, Ryan. We're wishing you well with your exams. And I didn't know that Jerry was in the birthday club as well today. So there's another man. And Jerry, I have two Zach Bryan tickets for sale. They will sell at face value. This is a gentleman by the name of Porrick. It's for the gig on Saturday, the 20th of June. Are you interested in those Zach Bryan tickets? If you are, friends, call Patrina now, 0818 3055, and we'll give you the info on that one. And also, happy birthday to Helen MacDonald. Hope you have a great day, Helen, from Mary and Kate. Or is it Mary Kate? I think it's actually Mary Kate and Tommy Joe and all the family. Wishing you the best today. Let's go to the 80s. Why not, says you? Always a good decade to land a song from. And we'll bring you this one. It's Tears for Fears, and everybody, but everybody wants to rule the world.

0: Good old Tears for Fears. Classic. Everybody wants to rule the world. Good morning, Jerry. Would love to wish my two daughters, Anita Park and Fidelma McCarrick, all the best. Why? I'll tell you why. They're going to get their heads shaved for the Northwest Hospice on Saturday, and all donations would be greatly appreciated, says Anne Park in Knocknarea and Sligo. Well, good on you, Anne, and good on your daughters, Anita and Fidelma. That's a wonderful thing to do, a brave thing to do, but a wonderful thing to do. So I figure, Anne, if people log on to the Northwest Hospice website, they'll get all the information there about your two wonderful daughters and the fact that they're going to shave their heads for that organisation this weekend. Big shout out to Marie Pierce, Cara Bunny Conlon. Happy birthday. Have a good one. Lots of love to you, Marie, from Chloe and Sean and Fiona. Wishing you the best of luck today. And also good luck to my wonderful grandchildren, Katie McLafferty and Brandon McNay and Isabel, on their leaving certs from Nana and Papa. And Nana and Papa are in Sawlia in Achill. Lovely Sawlia in Achill. Now, here's another one coming the way. And there's a picture with this one as well. So let's see what the picture is going to show me. Very good. Me, 38 years since I did my leaving certificate. Well, good on you. I don't have a name for you. Do I have a name for you? Hold it now. So this is Shane, and Shane says, Jerry, I'm listening to your lovely show here in a very wet North Yorkshire. I'm the guy with the €500 in the wedding card, and I set off with my camper van this morning for the coast. Sun was shining, then bang, torrent rain. I came back home, poor me. Best wishes, says Shane. Well, Shane, hopefully you won't be home for long. I think the weather in the UK is very similar to what we're getting here in Ireland, but you have a lovely camper van, might I say, Shane, and certainly I think if you get into that. I was in the Mulrennie Park Hotel last Friday. Beautiful location, beautiful hotel, and we had a great day there. But on the way back, I noticed all the camper vans making their way to that part of the world for the special bank holiday weekend. And it just looks like a lovely, lovely thing to do. So we're wishing you well, and 38 years since you did the leaving cert, and as I hope that you have good memories from it and that all is well. Thanks for tuning in, Shane. And to mention too, Jerry, that the Foxford Brass and Reed Band are celebrating their 130th anniversary, 1896 to 2026, and they're looking for the original sash from 1927 as part of their celebrations. Foxford native Patrick Fox has composed a march and the sound of the Foxford Brass and Reed Band. So if anyone out there would have the sash, from 1927, that's what they're looking for. I would imagine they will take great care of it. If you can help, you know what to do, call us 0818 3055. So we'll take our break and come back then with something from Shania Twain.
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0: 20 minutes away from 12. Toss Martin, good morning.
15: Good morning,
0: How
15: Jerry.
0: Are you?
15: I'm good.
0: Good man yourself. Toss.
15: Had the lie down.
0: Had you since 11 o'clock?
15: O'Shea's Lounge.
0: Rock and roll, baby.
15: Champagne.
0: So listen, I doubt it.
15: Yes.
0: I doubt it. Maybe so. Your show could have a bigger budget than this one. So
15: what are you looking for?
0: I'll tell you what I'm looking for now, Tommy. I'm looking for you to clear up a little bit of confusion.
15: Oh, okay.
0: Because you guys are bringing the three Hail Marys to a close, or so you say.
15: No, it is definitely to a close. It's definitely to a close.
0: Do you mean it?
15: Yeah, I do.
0: Okay, all right. Well, it's had two successful runs, in fairness.
15: Well, it's had really three successful runs because we were running it before COVID. And then we ran it another run before Christmas and another run since Christmas. So it's had three good runs, if not four.
0: God,
15: so
0: that's frightening to think it actually ran before COVID. Yeah. I didn't realise that.
15: I think
0: that.
15: It's just close on 200 performances over.
0: Ooh, woza, baby. So anyway, you bring it to a close in the lovely Art Deco Theatre in Ballymote on this coming Friday night and Saturday night. Now, I tread the boards with you in that it's a lovely venue. It was a cinema, I believe, originally. Is that right?
15: Well, it was originally a cinema.
0: Yeah.
15: And then it closed down for a number of years. And then a number of community activists about a year and a half ago decided it was time to reopen it. So they approached the Hawkswell Theatre in Sligo and they said, look, we have this lovely theatre in Ballymote and we want to open it. So fair play to the Hawkswell, they came on board. So the confusion, I presume, is around people think it's in the Hawkswell.
0: Even me included, because I see, so you've asked us to give it a mention, we have. And you see then it says, well, book your tickets now at hawkswell.com.
15: Yes, so what's happening is,
0: what's going on there?
15: Yeah, the Hawkswell are doing all the back office work for the theatre. So
0: you
15: book your tickets for the Art Deco in Ballymote through the Hawkswell Theatre's website or phone number.
0: Okay.
15: So if you want to book tickets to see us on Friday or Saturday night, you just go on to hawkswelltheatre.com or you call 0719161518 and you can book your tickets. They'll book them on the system for you if you phone them, or you can book them yourselves. If you just go into hawkswell.com and go to listings, you'll see it comes up on the Hawkswell's website.
0: Right, so lest people not be confused about it, yes, you're going through the Hawkswell, but no, you're not going to the Hawkswell Theatre.
15: You're going to the Art Deco.
0: You're going to Ballymote. Is that the only way, by the way, you can book your tickets?
15: That's all.
0: You can't pop up in the box office?
15: Really.
0: No,
15: there may be tickets available on the night. If people show up, I'm sure nobody will turn away, but Friday night's nearly sold out.
0: Right, yeah.
15: And Saturday night's selling really well. And we're hoping on Saturday night, because it genuinely is the last, we want to fill
0: curtain
15: the place.
0: Curtain down.
15: Yeah, curtain down. So please, if you can, join us. If you've seen it before, in the last run, well, you know, we made changes.
0: You did, I saw it.
15: A lot of changes.
0: Yeah.
15: And a lot of people, I mean, we were in, where were we? At Westport at the weekend. So many people have seen it four or five times.
0: I know, it's amazing.
15: And still said that, and I said, well, you're over it now. And they'd say, no, I'd go back again. But look, it's time that, you know, everything has its time. Life is a cycle. And we want to move on maybe to new things. And so it's time to put this to bed.
0: So I was going to ask you about your body of work thus far.
15: Yes.
0: I know all these plays are like babies. It's hard to pick one from the other. Mm. But where does this one rank in your body of
15: At
0: work?
15: At the top.
0: Why?
15: Because it has so many layers to it. It's funny, but it has that underlying more serious, you know, context of memory loss. So it was a real defining moment for me that I was able to get the mix right between getting it right and getting it wrong. Because if we got it wrong, we would have offended so many people, because everybody knows somebody with memory loss.
0: Mm.
15: So what I wanted to do was to flip the boards, and instead of looking at it from the perspective of the carers or the people looking at their loved ones with a memory loss, I wanted to bring it from their perspective, from the perspective of the person with the memory loss, and show people how people with dementia and memory loss act. And I always say this, you know, people with memory loss, they still have the same ability to laugh, to cry, to converse, to dance, to give out, to do all of the things that the three Marys and the others on stage do all night. And so many people, Jerry, will say, even I remember on Saturday night a lady saying to me, you know, I had an aunt, and Mary O'Toole reminded me so much of my aunt. And people are always saying it reminds me of somebody, the spit image, or, you know, the way they acted in the exact same way. And when you get dementia nurses and the medical profession and nursing home owners coming up and saying that's exactly how it is, then that's, you know, I mean, McCoy was great, Nobody's Talking to Me, Matches, Old Flames, they were all great and they're fun and they're great to do, but there was just something special about Three Hail Marys.
0: So having said all of that, Tommy, in the early days, or in the days leading up to when you brought it to the stage back in 2019, which I didn't realise was that far back, were you nervous about it all? So,
15: I can remember the first night we did it, which was in Kilkenny.
0: Right.
15: We did it in the Watergate Theatre in Kilkenny, and I was as nervous as a
0: kitten.
15: On a hot tin
0: roof.
15: Roof. I really was, genuinely. And I thought, God, if this goes wrong, this is going to be a riot.
0: Yeah.
15: But I remember the standing ovation at the end of the show, and I thought, this is something special. And I'm not just saying this, but, I mean, we rarely didn't get standing ovations.
0: I know.
15: And we've done in excess of 200 shows.
0: Remarkable.
15: And it's just a lovely play. It really is.
0: So listen, will you license it out now to other people if they want it, or what will you do there?
15: That's not the plan, to be honest with you. It's kind of close to the heart.
0: Right.
15: And it's not that I wouldn't think that maybe other groups wouldn't do it justice, but I'd just be afraid to give it out.
0: I know.
15: And that's just being totally honest.
0: Oh yeah, I know what you're saying. So these are the last two performances this Friday and Saturday night. During the summer, after you take your break,
15: yes.
0: Are you making for that attic of yours with quill in hand?
15: We're booked for theatres, I think, next year again. So I don't know what I genuinely have nothing written. Okay. And that's a fact. And you know, when you're under pressure to write, isn't the best climate to do it. But look, something hopefully over the summer will...
0: Inspiration will
15: inspire me to do something.
0: Well,
15: I have a little idea in my head, but nothing more than that.
0: The germ of an idea.
15: Yes.
0: All right. Well, let's water it and let's bring some sunshine.
15: Germinate.
0: And ripples of magic and let's see what happens. But for the moment, Thomas, the Art Deco Theatre in Ballymote in County Sligo, this Friday night, this Saturday night, curtain up at 8 o'clock. And even though you're booking your tickets through the Hawkswell, don't be confused by that. That's the route you take.
15: Correct. And can I just say a sincere thanks to all of the cast and the backroom team, because you know how important it is. The three Marys, Eileen Slevin, Deirdre O'Mara, Mary Maron, Jerry Carney was fantastic. Maura Tansey and Anthony Brennan. You know, they were just a pleasure to work with for the last 5 years on this project overall. And Ollie Rouse, of course, who was in the original production as well. And Oisín and Charlie and Keith Brennan in Tubbercurry.
0: He celebrated his birthday the other day.
15: 21, Keith. The little brat. He's actually coming to the show, I understand, on Saturday night. And Keith was a great help to us. And there were others as well who helped, Anya and Eilish and so many other people. But, you know, it's just been a fantastic experience.
0: Will you have a rap party?
15: I don't know. We've nothing arranged. No, you've put me on the spot.
0: We might need to
15: have a little bit of grub maybe on the Saturday evening. Yeah.
0: Man, I feel like a woman. Tommy, thanks for being with us.
15: Thanks, Jerry.
0: Take care of yourself.
8: Let's go, girls.

0: I feel like a woman.
1: And Sunaya for you. But you know something, she's completely changed. I've seen pictures of her lately, and she's beyond recognition, really. Completely changed. Hopefully the voice is still in good fettle. That's one of the big hits. Man, I feel like a woman. Morning, Jerry. Can you please wish the happiest of birthdays today to Anne Creeby, not Roadkill Shamaw. Lots of love, Anne, and best wishes always from Jared, Gary, Aideen, and all the Creebies. Much thanks.
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1: Morning, Jerry. Please can you wish my good friend Helen MacDonald from Glenamoy a very happy special birthday. The Duets if possible. Thank you from Paul Dean in London and Glenamoy. Well, Paul Dean, London and Glenamoy. And birthday girl, Helen MacDonald. Happy birthday to you, by the way, Helen. Yes, I have got a song from the Duets ready for you. I want to say hello to Paul and Annie and Terry Mahan. They are in Swinford today. Good morning to you. And I'll do this one as well that says, GLN, Cunis Atahi, Jerry. Best wishes to all doing exams in you from our proud parish of Ahagour, August Cushla from Breege, August Joseph. How are you, Breege, August Joseph? Good old friends of what we do on Midwest. The Duets it is, you and me.

0: That's Tommy and Kathleen from the Duets, and just as long as you have you and me, Jerry, happy birthday to a wonderful lady in Glenamoy, Helen MacDonald, with love from Eileen and Will in Solihull, and also more good wishes in for you, Helen, as you celebrate your birthday, and this time it's in from Eileen McHale in Belgerig. Also, good morning to Emily Higgins in Milltown, who started her Leaving Cert earlier on. Best wishes to you, Emily, from Granny Winnie and all the Keegans in Attymass thinking of you today. 087-900-4141, that's how you text or WhatsApp. It's with thanks to Sean's Bar and Kitchen, next to the Rockefeller Centre in New York, where Irish hospitality is always on the menu. 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So we'll take more. You can keep them coming to the numbers given. You can also phone them in on 0818-3055 or by email, studio@midwestradio.ie.
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1: Month's Mind, Paddy O'Hora. Ridgepool View and formerly of Rathnacaneen, Ballina, and his daughter Linda, first anniversary. Mass in St. Muirdach's Cathedral, Ballina, this Saturday evening at 6:30. Anne Roach, Clunala, Killala. Month's Mind Mass in Cooneil Church this Saturday afternoon at 2:00. Mary Waldron, Tullygani, Arlor, Kilkelly. Month's Mind Mass in St. Joseph's Church, Arlor, this Saturday morning at 11:00. Anniversaries. Seamus Dunn, Curheens, Brafey, Castlebar, and formerly of Lavelin Ree Park. Second Anniversary Mass in the Church of the Holy Rosary, Castlebar, this Saturday morning at 10:00. John Gallagher, Bohernasup, Ballina, and formerly of Cortoon, Killala. First Anniversary Mass in St. Patrick's Church, Killala, this Saturday afternoon at 1:00. Christine Chris Gravy, Ní Cavanagh, Knockrow, Bunnyconlin, Ballina. First Anniversary Mass in Church of the Immaculate Heart of Mary, Bunnyconlin, this Friday evening at 7:00.
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1: Large turnout at last night's meeting in Foxford over controversial pedestrian crossing and traffic issues. Junior cycle and leaving certificate students begin examinations as first day of assessments are underway. Lewisburg-based councillor demands more funding as rising costs set to result in removal of roads from roadworks programme, and Galway City Landmarks to receive essential repairs following over €250,000 in funding. All these stories and more are coming up from 1 o'clock.
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0: The weather forecast.
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1: Rain clearing early this afternoon to be followed by scattered showers for the rest of the day. Some of the showers will be heavy and potentially thundery. Highest temperatures of 13 to 15 degrees with a moderate to fresh south to southwest breeze.
0: The weather forecast
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0: As the wonderful Irish Rovers and Hey Boys, sing us a song, because God knows we all need some happiness back in our life. 10 minutes after 12 now, it's time to tell you that it's Mayo Dental Time.
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0: Thanks for all your calls, texts and WhatsApps. Please wish Dylan Devaney the very best of luck starting his Leaving Cert today from Nanny and Mikey and all the family. Wishing you well today, Dylan. And another one in for Anne Creeby and Gold Boy in Kilchimau, who celebrates a very special birthday. Happy birthday to you, Anne. And this one says it comes in from one of the survivors. Is it one of the survivors from a party or one of the survivors from something else? I don't know. We won't go any further except wish you well. Wish Teresa Connor from Lacken a very happy birthday. Absolutely. Wishing you well, Teresa. This one for you comes in from Noel and Teresa. Wishing you the best today. And Jerry, can you please play Teresa Marie Canavan's If Only? Thank you, says Kathy. Played some Teresa Marie yesterday. Mightn't get to it today now because James Geraghty is around the corner, as they say. He'll be joining us very shortly, but we'll get something else in from Teresa Marie before the end of the week, no doubt. Some Glorna Dunn, yes, played them yesterday as well for a dedicated listener. Hopefully we're tuned in when we played a blast of reels from Glorna Dunn yesterday. And Midwest, can you please give our monthly card game a plug? Cards tonight in Glencorrib Hall at 9 p.m. If you want a game of 25 or a good chat or even some tea and nice cakes, Glencorrib is the place to be. Hope to see as many as possible for a lively night of crack. And that's in from the Cards Committee. Well, we wish you well with that. It's always a nice night out, as they say. And there's a question for James now, so we'll deal with that. As I said, lots of stuff coming in for James, which is great to see. We'll start, James, probably a little bit ahead of 25 past at 12:30 today, because there's a huge volume of stuff in, and thank you for it. Here's Neil Diamond and a classic. It's Shiloh.

0: Oh, what a legacy of songs. One better than the next, in fairness to him. Neil Diamond there, and a piece called Shiloh. Rochford time, almost 12:15.
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0: Can you please wish Ciara Rouse over in London a very happy birthday from Ballina, celebrating it today with baby Freya and Willow. Absolutely. We wish you well, Ciara. Hope you have a special day and enjoy your time in London. Enjoy your birthday and lots of nice things coming your way. Good morning, Jerry. Please wish my father-in-law, Lawrence O'Sullivan from Windsor in Berkshire, a very happy birthday. We know for you, Lawrence, it's a special one too. I'm told you're some man from one man. And I want to thank him for all he does for our family and the big giggles we've had over the years. Looking forward to a lot more belly laughs. We love you loads. Margaret, Ian, Ashley, Selena and Ivy Joe. P.S. Enjoy the high tea today from His Majesty. You're better than all the rest. That's the Tina Turner classic. Well, I'm wishing the birthday boy Lawrence O'Sullivan, obviously greatly loved and greatly admired, all the best as you celebrate in Berkshire today. A request in too that says, can you please play a request for Brione Dobson-Linsky? Is that her? Is it Brione? I'm not quite sure. Starting the Leaving Cert today. Maybe it's Brian even. It could be a glitch here in the system. So Brian Dobson Lindsay starting the Leaving Cert today. Good wishes from Michelle Corduff. Good luck, Brian, is the message. All the very best to you. And Jerry, this is Maura asking about the gospel song from C.C. Wyness. Will you please give it a twirl today? We will. It's a fine song from a fine singer, C.C. Wyness, and Come Jesus Come is the name of the piece. Incidentally, the Irish singer Owen Mack did a wonderful version of this too, but this is the one that's requested today.

0: What a voice. CC Wine is the lady's name, and Come Jesus Come. Request for Amy Cooney. Starting our junior cert today for Michelle Carduff. The message is good luck, Amy. Mace time 12:21.
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0: Hello to our grandson, Kian Fair in Keelogues and Ballyvarry, starting his junior cert. Also for granddaughter, Nicole Fair, doing her leaving cert from Granny and Grandad Noel and Breach Carrigan. And they're in Peter Street in Westport. So good luck to you all. Can you please play something from Eddie Carey, Jerry? Will you remind me that tomorrow? Because I agree with you. He has a great voice. He's a fine singer, but I'm going to James Geraghty after this now. But tomorrow, if you remind me, that'd be a pleasure to do that. Melissa Collins, Colmore Community School, started her leaving cert today. Good wishes to you, Melissa, from your mom, and wishing the best of luck to my niece Kaylee Halligan from Clare Morris and my nephew Evan Rowley from Swinford. They start their leaving cert exams today. You'll do fine. Lots of love. And that comes in from Auntie Frances. And Auntie Frances, how right you are. So we'll take our break to James Geraghty after these.
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0: Now, as they say, a small bit of business to do for Teresa. Happy special birthday today, Teresa. Have a great one from your buddies in Belmullet. For Searla Cosgrove, Strayed Road in Ballyvarry, who starts her exams today. All the very best to you. And this view, Searla, comes in from your neighbour, Eva and Jerry. That was lovely. Cece, what a powerful song, says Maura. You are 100% right, Maura. What a powerful song, what a powerful voice. But as I say, in fairness, Owen Mack, our own Owen Mack, does a great job in it too. A request to say a happy birthday to Teresa Connor in Lacken, wishing her many happy returns from the Farrells and the Hamiltons who are in Leeds. And all of that takes us very nicely to 12:26. We have a lot of questions in today, a lot on the agenda for our pharmacist, James Geraghty, who is across from me looking hale and hearty.
9: Jerry, lovely to see you too.
0: And relaxed.
9: Yes, absolutely.
0: And you know something, there's I hope you don't mind me saying, but there's a lovely sin wafting off you too.
9: Well, thank you very much. Chanel number 5. Well, it's Chanel, all I wear in bed.
0: It works for
9: you,
0: baby.
9: Is that what Marilyn Monroe said?
0: Well, she was 100 yesterday. Or she would have been 100
9: yesterday. Yes, she was. That's absolutely.
0: God rest her if she had lived on. But anyway, whatever it is, it's working for you, James.
9: Thank you.
0: Are you ready to work?
9: Yes, sir.
0: Let's do it. A question for James Geraghty. What is the best way to treat tinnitus in your ear? I got rid of it for a while, but it's back again.
9: Well, tinnitus is one of these things, Jerry, that we see quite regularly.
0: Yes.
9: But ultimately, the treatments can be varied depending on the patients. What I would suggest to that patient is, number one, if you could locate some ginkgo biloba, usually found in a health food store or in a pharmacy, pharmacies mostly, and maybe try something. It's not usually used. It's for more blockages and for histamine reactions. I try Zyrtec Plus for about a week, one a day, and just see how things are going. Just have a chat with the pharmacist. It might dry up areas within the ear that might be causing this slight problem, because okay. If it has gone away, I'd like to know how he actually got rid of it originally. And if it has come back, it may just be a little bit of water or something that's causing that in the ear.
0: Let's try it and hope for the best. Yep. Listener is wondering if James knows, is it the lutein omega-3 capsules for your eyes will be back in stock in pharmacies? Listener has tried a number of pharmacies and it doesn't seem to be available at the moment, James.
9: Well, I just checked there, Jeremy. It does seem to be available. What if that person wants to give us a shout, I did speak to the wonderful Elaine, and we're going to get some in for that patient if they want to give us a ring on 0966 00072, and we'll send them out a box.
0: What's the story? Distribution issue?
9: Sometimes that can happen, Jerry, and you know, there's a delay between the manufacturer having it, getting it to the supplier, to the wholesaler and what have you. But if that person gives us a call, we'll try and get them out of box.
0: How can you control high sugar levels? Also, this lady has pain in her leg from her knee to her ankles. It's swollen, but the swelling goes down at night. She's on diabetes 2 medication, but that's all.
9: Okay. So if we look at that, Jerry, first of all, the high sugar levels, obviously there's an issue there with insulin. And, you know, probably the most important thing here is increasing insulin sensitivity. The best way to do that is to modify the intake of complex and simple carbohydrates. So say, for example, in the morning time, maybe having a bowl of porridge rather than a bowl of Rice Krispies would be a big step forward, because you're getting rid of, and once you get rid of the simple carbohydrate, what you're allowing then is the body and increase your level of protein, say, and good fats, which don't affect insulin. That increases insulin sensitivity, and it'll decrease the sugar levels within the blood, and it'll also make the body more sensitive to insulin.
0: Okay.
9: And it's a big issue. I often find that people say, oh, if I take protein, I'm going to put on weight. You don't. It's a simple, it's chemically, that's not how it actually works. And the other thing is the good fats, say like avocados, omega-3, salmon, tuna, stuff like that, really, really good for your system, because it keeps your insulin levels at a consistent rate. And once you can do that, that has a very powerful impact on the level of sugar within your system. And as well as that, it also gives the body power to burn fat, which is a really good way of decreasing weight.
0: Perfect. Okay.
9: And just on the next thing there, Jerry, she just mentions about the knee to ankle, which sounds to me like a little bit of water retention, because the swelling goes down at night. Go pop into a pharmacy there and maybe have a little chat, maybe get about getting a natural diuretic, which could help her there. Again, you know, the benefits of the diabetes 2, type 2 medication, say, for example, like metformin, that can help significantly in monitoring the levels of the high sugar level. But it's really important to minimise, say, for example, biscuits, sweets, chocolates, stuff like that. And I know that can be difficult, but that will have a really good effect in relation to what the lady is looking for.
0: Are there sweets and chocolates for diabetics, by the way?
9: There are.
0: Okay.
9: There are.
0: Available in pharmacies?
9: They are available in pharmacies and health food stores, Jar. We had I was working there at the weekend, and I had a diabetic in, and they were looking for a little bit of diabetic chocolate, and we had the wonderful Noel there in Bunry. Had a good supply.
0: Great. Okay. James, yep. I've been getting small blisters on my fingers and hands for months now. They last weeks and then my fingers and hands peel. I got a few different creams, but none of them seem to work. What do you think?
9: In a situation like that, Jer, it would be good if they mentioned it to the pharmacist. What I have a sneaky suspicion is that there's a lot of dryness there. There could be a bit of itching or eczema. I'd use a little bit of hydrocortisone 1%. You can get that in the pharmacy. And if you use that maybe twice a day or three times a day for about 4 days, and then pop into the pharmacy and have a chat with them in relation to maybe getting something with urea in it. And urea is very good as a rehydration, and you can get it in a cream. But what that will mean is that you keep the skin supple. So a little bit of urea in the cream, and that can really have a positive impact on the hand area.
0: Thank you. James, what to use for arthritis in the hands and the knees? Very painful and very stiff. Seems to be worse at night time. Thank you very much.
9: I wonder, Jerry, is that patient on any prescription medication? It doesn't say it there, well, does it?
0: There mustn't be, really.
9: No.
0: When you say a prescription medication for
9: as in an anti-inflammatory.
0: James, I think it's very painful and stiff, you see.
9: Yeah.
0: And worse at night time.
9: I would definitely suggest there, number one, a consultation with the GP or the pharmacist, but definitely taking a non-steroidal anti-inflammatory for short term just to reduce down that inflammation. They could also consider something like omega-3, which is known for its anti-inflammatory properties, maybe something like Osteoflexi blend, which is quite effective, has a good combination of products that can promote an easing of the inflammation that's actually occurring in the hands and knees. It might be an idea there as well, Jerry, the hands and the knees to get a rub. There's very good diclofenac and Voltarol. You can get them over the counter and they're very, very strong. 2%, and they're very good locally just to ease down that irritation that they might actually be feeling.
0: And what, use it once a day?
9: You can use it once or twice a day before you go to bed, just to stop that dimension. They're very painful and stiff.
0: Nighttime.
9: So if they use that, and maybe going forward is just to get a gentle, a ball that you play a bit of handball with, not the fully hard one, but
0: like
9: the softer one.
0: A stress ball,
9: yeah. And just gently use that maybe in the evening time if you're watching the news, maybe for 10 or 20 minutes, just to keep the heads and strengthen up the hands.
0: Good. James, 12-year-old daughter, the nose is always blocked. Tried lots of over-the-counter treatments, nothing seems to work thus far. Have you any ideas what might help?
9: Well, it's always tricky at that age, Ger, because obviously there's a lot of growth spurts happening and, there might be a small little bit of intolerance. What I would suggest maybe is that the daughter, if she was on full-fat milk, to decrease it to fat-free or semi-skim milk, and maybe use some saline solution, just spray the saline solution into the affected area, into the nostrils, and then use maybe something like Zyrtec Plus. Now, I'm not sure, just check with the pharmacist, but if Zyrtec Plus can be used for 12 and up, to use the Zyrtec Plus maybe for one a day for about 5 days and just see how that would work. I think that would definitely help. But check with the pharmacist there to make sure. It's either 18 or 12. I'm nearly sure it's 12.
0: Am I right in picking up, because you refer to low-fat milks, that there could be an intolerance there?
9: Intolerance.
0: Should you test for that?
9: Exactly, Jar. Sometimes I get it. And, I'd be a huge fan of milk. I think it's a wonderful product, both nutritionally and every other way. But sometimes I do get a little bit of a response to it. And what I do is I drop back from the full fat to the low fat milk, and it works a treat.
0: Good morning, James. I'm a lady in my 60s. I'm in great health. I take vitamins, including B complex. Should I take vitamin B12 as well? Many thanks, a regular listener.
9: Well, I think that's a really good question, Ger. And there's absolutely no reason why that lady couldn't pop in every so often. She have a chat with her pharmacist. Pharmacists can now, they're trained to give, a lot of pharmacies are trained to give vitamin B12 injections.
0: Ah, it's an injection.
9: Yeah. Now, sometimes...

0: And sometimes there can be an issue with absorption. Yeah. It can, the absorption is a lot better from an injection than it is from a tablet.
1: What purpose does B12 serve?
0: It's absolutely critical in energy function and structure within the cell germ. So if you have low vitamin B12, you will find that you're fatigued, tired, run down all the time. And this is the importance of a good supplement every so often just to top up the essential and non-essential vitamins.
1: So it's a once-off. It's not.
0: Yeah, you can get the vitamin B12. You can get it every, I think it's 3 or 4 months. Now, obviously, you know, we'd need to talk to the GP and all of that. But, you know, ultimately, if the patient's results were coming back that the B12 was low, there's no reason. A lot of pharmacies now are trained to give vitamin B12 injections.
1: Perfect. James, what's the best way to get rid of phlegm off one's chest? I have taken a cough bottle. It doesn't seem to have worked. What's your advice?
0: Well, if we go back there, Ger, it's an 85-year-old person. So we just want to make sure that the chest area is good and clear and the lungs are strong. I would suggest usually something. I wonder what type of cough bottle they were saying there, Jared. Did they mention a cough bottle?
1: Don't see any mention of a cough bottle on this one, James. No.
0: COPD very short. Which one are we on?
1: Yeah,
0: Jared?
1: See, just say that to me again, I will, yeah, because I think we're on 6 and 7.
0: Oh, yes.
1: The one I see it says, James, what's the best way to get phlegm off one's chest? I have taken a cough bottle.
0: Well, I think there's two things I'd recommend there, Jared. I would try and get Expitex. Carbocysteine is the active ingredient which breaks down phlegm on the chest. And you could use that alternatingly with, say, the propolis chest and throat bottle, which will basically soothe the affected area. So Expitex, spoonful 3 times a day, along with propolis, spoonful 3 times a day. And those in combination should help that person.
1: James, how long would I have to stop taking, is it Xarelto, 2 milligrams? Yes. Need to have a tooth taken out. Thank you, says James. So first of all, the question is, what's Xarelto, James?
0: Well, it's an anticoagulant, Jer, so
1: blood.
0: It stops clots forming. Yes, yeah, so we always have to be careful around rivaroxaban, although Xarelto is very safe. So the patient will need to talk to their dentist. And if they have big issues with clotting, they'll need to talk to their GP. Usually the recommendation is to miss a dose. So 24 hours before they go in for their tooth removal and 24 hours after. And I think that's a very salient point there, Jerry, because a lot of people, you know, they might be going in for little procedures and stuff like that. It is so important to mention to the dentist or the GP or into the hospital any medications that they're actually taking and supplements for that fact as well.
1: Okay. Would there be anything for a lady with a bad taste in her mouth?
0: Well, sometimes the bad taste in the mouth, Jer, might actually be coming from the tummy. Yeah. So sometimes it might be worth just having a little look at seeing, is there an issue in the gut or stomach area? And what we'd be recommending there is maybe having a chat with the pharmacist, maybe going on a little course of Nexium for a couple of weeks, just a couple of weeks.
1: Just over the counter, yes.
0: You can get that over the counter, have a chat with the pharmacist. Now you can, there are particular mouthwashes you can get that will get rid of the taste, shall we say, of how you're actually feeling. But what you sometimes find is that the issue is not in the actual oral cavity, it's down in the tummy or in the gut. And the need to just have, if that is ongoing, they may need to have a conversation with their GP just to see how they can alleviate that issue.
1: Thank you, James. A man has arthritis in the top part of his feet. He uses 5% gel and takes anti-inflammatories. He's also got cortisone injections, but they only last a while. He also takes glucosamine. He still has pains all the time. Would James have anything else that you could,
0: Well, now, if we look there, Jerry, he uses a gel, 5%, which would be for pain, which is a very, very good gel, and anti-inflammatories. And he's getting cortisone injections.
1: Yep.
0: And he's still in pain all the
1: time.
0: Also
1: takes glucosamine.
0: Yes. And like that's the supplement there, Jerry, which is very effective. But the key for me, he still has pain all the time. And I think it's really important that he has to have a chat with his GP here and see, is there any alternative? There are newer medicines out there. And there's what's called high-tech or biologics, Jerry, that are very powerful at easing down that level of inflammation.
1: Okay. Yeah.
0: So that's a conversation there for a GP or a consultant, a rheumatoid specialist, Jer. But in the meantime, what I would suggest to that gentleman, he could go on something like Osteoflexi Blend. Very simple, very effective. He can take it along with the glucosamine, which promotes better joint function, but it also reduces down the inflammation, and take it along with omega-3. You hear me talking a lot about omega-3,
1: Jer. I do,
0: But the levels of omega-3 in modern society

0: society are dropping all the time. And it is back in the 50s, 40s, going right back, it was always very much available. And it is a natural anti-inflammatory and it's really, really important. But our bodies cannot make it, so we have to get it from external sources. So the likes of flaxseed, the likes of salmon, the likes of tuna, really, really important in your diet. Now, you can get it obviously in capsule or liquid form as well in your pharmacy or health food store, and that's well worth having a conversation.
1: Well worth. And he can do that on top of all that he's...
0: Absolutely, Ger. Okay. What I would say there, Ger, just even, you know, to give maybe some small sense of peace and maybe a good Epsom salts bath in the evening time. Not a bath, but a foot bath, just to help him in some way.
1: With his feet. Yeah. All right, James, what is the best treatment for toenail fungus? Every treatment tried, nothing has worked so far. Can you recommend something which may possibly work?
0: Well, Ger, I would, and I haven't spoken to GPs in relation to this, I've often found that the tablet version, Lamisil, is probably the best. It's a very good course. It's short term. Years ago, Jerry, the treatment was Grisafulvin, and it used to be from 12 months to 18 months to get rid of it. And the reason being is that the nails are very poorly supplied. They have a very poor blood supply. So it takes a long time for a concentration, clinical concentration of the actual medicine to build up. But that's now improved, and you get something called Lamisil. But that has to be under doctor supervision.
1: So it's a prescription-only medication.
0: Absolutely.
1: Lamisil.
0: And there is another one, Jerry, that I would use because I've got a small issue with my big toe. I use Trossil Nail Solution. And if you pop in and have a chat with your GP, they will look at that as well. That's something you actually paint all.
1: On the nail.
0: Yeah, and the actor, that's Ticonazole. That's the active ingredient. And what that does, it deposits a layer of drug along the nail. And it's very, very, it's very good, Jerry, but the key in all of it is consistency of use. Yeah,
1: this is the key.
0: And I would see, Ger, that I'd be brilliant for a month and it'll be disappearing away. And then you'll say, oh, I can't find it, or I might start to not use it or whatever. And within a month, it's back. And I'd also suggest to that person is to make sure that they keep their feet dry, to put a little bit of baby powder or a little bit of antimicrobial powder into their shoes or trainers, just to keep them, because those particular fungal infections love warmth and heat and a bit of damp.
1: Thank you. Jungle conditions.
0: Jungle conditions.
1: Yeah. All right. One more so before the break, James. I'm taking warfarin. Would it be okay to take 7-C's omega-3 while on warfarin, asks John. Warfarin is a blood thinner.
0: It's a cracking question, Jerry. Yeah. Warfarin is one of the older anticoagulants. Yeah. But it has a wider scope, Jerry, for causing problems. So we have to be careful here. I personally couldn't see an issue if, number one, the person mentioned it to their pharmacist, and number two, when they're going for their INR levels, when they're checking to see that their bloods are okay, that they mention it to the nurse, because sometimes you might get a variation or a small variation, or there might be a little change. And that's where it's very, very important that the GP, the pharmacist, and the nurse is aware of this. Because, again, as I said, omega-3 is very, very effective. It's very safe. I have seen it not have effects with warfarin, Ger, but on the balance of that, I have seen it where it has impacted on people with warfarin. So you need to be aware of that.
1: All right. Thank you for that. That's good advice. We'll take our break. We're back again with more questions to be answered in a few moments' time.
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1: So, our pharmacist James Geraghty is in studio. We'll go back to the questions in a moment. But James, off air you were talking about the fact that under the benefits umbrella, you're going to be launching some new products very shortly.
0: We are, and I'm very excited about it, Gerry, because we're doing it. It's a West of Ireland journey. And I met a wonderful lady this morning, Nori Hackett from Advanced Cosmetics in Ballina. And we're going down the line. We have three new products coming on the line, one for the feet, one for muscle and joint, and one, an old traditional remedy that I used to make up, that I still make up, Gerry. And I don't have time to make up, so we're going manufacturing it effectively for alopecia. Say people who are coming out after their hair issues with chemo and stuff like that. We find it very, very effective and supportive. So hopefully down the line in the next, I'd say, 12 weeks, we'll have some great news.
1: Watch this space.
0: Absolutely. And I have to say, big shout out to Noreen Hackett. She has a wonderful operation going down there.
1: Well, good. Tremendous professional. That Advanced Cosmetics?
0: Yes, a tremendous professional.
1: Yeah. Nice to be able to do things locally.
0: Absolutely.
1: James, this caller has macular degeneration since 2020, having eye injections every few months, but sight is getting worse. Being on a product online called Vision Pure, which you spray on your eyelids, the macular absorbs it and it's supposed to help restore your macular. Have you ever heard of it? I would try anything to help keep my eyesight. Appreciate your thoughts on this. Love the programme, says Bridget.
0: Well, Bridget, if you were coming in to me and telling your lovely story there, and I know you're, it's upsetting with the eyes and you know, losing vision, but I wouldn't go near that product. It's not, it has not been independently verified.
1: Good man.
0: What I would suggest to the lady, if she, we spoke briefly there about lutein omega 3.
1: Yes.
0: If she had a look at that product, or she popped into her pharmacy, there is a number of very, very good products that help with preventing further macular degeneration. And I know we did some work, and I know there's a lot of work nationally being done by a wonderful man down in, his name escapes me now, he's a professor down in Waterford University there, around this particular area. But there is no scientific justification for using Vision Pure, which is spray on your eyelids. They cannot show that it has been absorbed, so you're better taking what has been proven there. And I'm sorry now about being so blunt about it, but I have to be.
1: Truth is truth. Thank you, James. Yep. Okay, Jerry and James, I'm an 85-year-old man with COPD, very short of breath all the time, waiting to see respiratory consultant. Any advice in the meantime, says John.
0: Yeah, do you see the respiratory, the issue there is the COPD. Obstructive pulmonary disorder, Jerry, and the lungs get it very tight, and they get, you know, and it's important not to put too much stress on them. So it's important, obviously, that the GP is advised here, and obviously they're going to see a respiratory consultant. There are medicines on prescription that are very effective, Ger, but what I would say to that gentleman is every so often, just to make sure that there's no phlegm or anything building up in the lung cavities, to just take a little bit, maybe a spoon or two of carbocysteine. If you pop into your pharmacy, you can get it. And if your throat is getting a little bit dry, because sometimes if you're on oxygen, you can get a little bit dryness in the throat. Right. A little bit of propolis is quite effective as well. Now, they're very... they wouldn't really be helping with the condition, Jared. They'd be just easing down some of the symptoms that the actual condition presents.
1: Okay.
0: But that needs specialist treatment, and that's why there's a respiratory pulmonary consultant involved.
1: Thank you. What is magnesium taurate good for, or what's the best one to take? What is magnesium taurate, I suppose, first of all, James?
0: There's different forms of magnesium, Jerry. Say, and people often talk about magnesium. What is it? Magnesium is absolutely critical in the function of the body. It's found all over the place in different forms. So say, for example, you've got magnesium citrate, which is often used, say, for muscle function. And there's a whole... area around muscle function, Jerry. Say, for example, the two fibers found in muscle, actin and myosin, they literally rely on calcium and magnesium to function. So magnesium levels probably aren't the best in general, but for some reason in the Irish population, they're a little bit lower. Magnesium taurate is basically your simple magnesium mineral bound to taurine, which is an amino acid. And what that does is it actually promotes a better absorption. So it goes into a lot more cells as a version of magnesium taurate than it would, say a standard magnesium molecule. So, but again, there's different ones. Magnesium bisglycinate is very, very good for sleep, because magnesium trionate, because these can cross the blood-brain barrier. And then you have magnesium citrate, for example, which is very, very good for muscle function. So just, you know, if you're popping in there into the health food store or into the pharmacy, have a chat with the pharmacist or the health
1: system. Tell them how you are.
0: And have a chat about that, because you can use a particular type of magnesium, but it might be the right one. So using, say, magnesium trionate, if you had a muscle fatigue, it's not going
1: to
0: work.
1: Waste time.
0: Yeah.
1: Okay, I see where you're coming from. James, please give me advice on a very bad hernia in the chest stomach area. Just had a scope done, been to the doctor, but getting sick all the time, leaving nothing down. Just taking tablets for gastritis at the moment.
0: I'm not happy about that, Ger.
1: You know.
0: No. Bad hernia, you know. You know, and what worries me here is they're getting sick all the time.
1: Yeah.
0: And keeping nothing down.
1: Yeah.
0: You know, so that can lead to...
1: Dehydration.
0: You know, dehydration, malnutrition, you know, fatigue, just feeling terrible in oneself. And I definitely think they need to talk to the GP about this, Ger. You know, I think, you know, as a pharmacist, if somebody was coming in to me like this and they were telling me about this, I'd be saying, you have to go back to your GP, because it's a bad hernia, Ger.
1: Does it merit going to A&E?
0: I would definitely go to the GP.
1: Okay.
0: As a matter of urgency, because they're not keeping anything down, and you have to be responsible here, because if that goes on for a longer period of time, Jared, it's only going to lead to bigger problems.
1: Okay. All right, James, thank you. I hear you sometimes on the radio, so I thought I would text you, as I want to ask you a question regarding your thoughts on a loop recorder, and do you know exactly how they work? My daughter is 20, and her cardiologist in the Blackrock Clinic in Dublin at her last appointment has suggested she get one implanted later this year as a trial and see how it goes. She's getting some palpitations on and off, but that's all. No other complaints or problems, and we don't have any family history at all of heart disease. But personally, I don't think I'd like the idea of this device in her heart, as she's a very active young lady, playing football and does a lot of swimming, so any advice would be appreciated. Also, I believe they're very expensive, and I don't know if health insurance fully cover them. Many thanks, says Marion.
0: Well, Marion, that's a very good question. Loop recorders, by their very nature, are there to observe. Yeah, so there's a very simple procedure where they put in around the heart, and what they do is they check on electrical activity in the heart. They don't, it's not like, say, for example, where you have a pacemaker, or say, for example, something like, you know, you're monitoring via an ECG or what have you. So say, for example, Jerry, this is checking for unpredictability within the heart functionally.
1: It's not interfering with the rhythm of the heart.
0: Absolutely. It is just observing. So the loop recorder, and again, we have to go back to this very important point here, Jerry, her cardiologist. Yeah. And they are the people that know best, you know, and ultimately, I personally, if a cardiologist was talking to me about putting in a loop recorder to have a check and just see what's unusual happened here, why is this happening? Mm-hmm. Again, we're looking here at a patient who's 20 years of age. I mean, and the actual procedure itself is very, very simple. They can last a long time within the system, but it gives a wealth of information to the cardiologist to make an interpretation of what's actually happening.
1: Can you say anything about the expense of this particular piece of equipment?
0: I can't, Jerry. Right. I would be unfair of me to say, because I don't actually know. I'm sure there has to be something around health insurance there that could, you know, make to cover it. But ultimately, what the loop recorder is doing is going in, looking at seeing how the heart is functioning and saying why, and then the cardiologist can interpret that to see why it's having a little bit of an abnormality.
1: And what the next move should be.
0: Exactly, yeah. Exactly. Right. Well, just to point out there to Marion, I think, and I see this all the time, you know, years ago you'd often hear it, Jerry, you'd hear people say, oh, they had a bit of a murmur in the
1: yes,
0: heart.
1: Yes,
0: you know, young people, you know, and older people as such. So purely from that perspective, I would say to Marion, you know, have a chat with that cardiologist, you know, go in with your daughter and have the chat.
1: Very good. Well, that's the note. Now we leave the live part, because we're up against it as regards time. So James, remind people again of the fact that you're available and your team are available on 096-600-072.
0: Correct, Jerry.
1: And also extensive information on your website, MillarsPharmacy.com.
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1: All right, you're back again next month, James, with God's help. Yep. To those questions we didn't answer this side of the house, we're now going to go to Facebook, and you'll be able to pick up what we do on our Facebook page and on the Molloy Pharmacy Facebook page a little later on today. Thank you, Petrina.
0: Thank
1: you, James. Thank you to the two Jameses. Thanks to Harrington's for our sponsorship. Back again tomorrow with God's help.
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5: Large turnout at last night's public meeting in Foxford over plans to address the controversial pedestrian crossing and traffic issues in the town centre.
6: Junior and Leaving Cert 2026 students have this lunchtime completed their first exam. Lewsburg-based councillor demands more funding as rising costs set to cut the county's road programme. Galway City Landmarks to receive €250,000 in funding for essential repairs. While in sport, two Connacht players named in the United Rugby Championship for the 2025-26 season.
5: All these stories and more are coming up after this.
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5: And you're very welcome to the main lunchtime news this Wednesday with Teresa O'Malley and Scott Stevens. There are delays along the Athlone to Westport line with a train reportedly stuck in Castlereagh this afternoon. In a statement to Midwest Radio News, Irish Rail have said that all Athlone and Westport services are affected following a vehicle striking a level crossing in the area. An update is to follow. Junior Cert students have wrapped up their English paper ahead of the religion exam this afternoon. Meanwhile, Leaving Certificate students have finished English Paper 1 before some sit home economics in the afternoon. The state exams run over the course of the next few weeks as a record number of students sit them. Connor Murphy is an English teacher and says students should put the finished exams behind them.
26: And those people examining it, they're not silly. They know that this is under time pressure and they know that the students are under pressure. So it's corrected with that in mind. Nobody's looking for a work of art at the end, but they're looking for something good. And the students have been practicing this all year long. This is the culmination since, I don't know, junior inference of them expressing themselves. So they've been practicing it for all those years up to this point. And this is the point then that they get to really show off who they are.
6: The back-to-school clothing and footwear allowance scheme opened for applications this morning. For the first time, it'll be extended to include 2- and 3-year-olds. Payment is made at a rate of €160 for under-11s and €285 for children aged 12 years and over. The Minister for Social Protection, Dara Cleary, says it's part of the government's plan to tackle child poverty.
27: Education is supposed to be one of the great equalisers, and this allows children to participate fully in education. And we've also ensured that the application process has been made much easier for people to get involved in. But all the details are available on gov.ie/BSCFA.
5: Two Galway City landmarks have received heritage funding of over €100,000 each. The Community Monuments Fund has allocated €260,000 to Galway City Council, which will be split evenly between Menla Castle and St Nicholas's Collegiate Church. The grants will fund essential repairs, structural conservation and capital works designed to protect, conserve and improve the presentation of both structures.
6: A packed public meeting in Foxford last night totally rejected one of a number of proposals to address the serious traffic issues and controversial pedestrian crossing in Foxford town centre. The proposals to address serious safety concerns for pedestrians and all road users in the town centre have been set out by Mayo Roads Design Team with approval from Transport Infrastructure Ireland, TII. One of the proposals includes the axing of the right turn in the town centre from the N58 Ballavari to Foxford Road onto the N26, that's the Foxford to Swinford Road, and as a result, push traffic heading for Swinford down two local roads in the town, namely Lower Main Street and Providence Road, in order to get back on to the N26. However, those two local roads include four campuses of St. Joseph's Secondary School, the Foxford Woolen Mills, Hope House, the sporting facilities in the town, the post office and local residents. This proposal was strongly objected to last night at the public meeting, and at today's monthly meeting of the Claremorris-Swinford Municipal District, Foxford Councillor Neil Cruz raised the community's serious concerns over the proposal, describing it as absurd. He asked council officials to make a strong submission to both the Roads Design Team and TII to reject the proposal. However, in response, council officials said they don't make submissions to themselves, but will be assessing the submissions coming in on all options that are proposed. Submissions can be made on the proposals for both the pedestrian crossing and traffic congestion in the town centre to Mayo County Council until Friday next. After today's meeting, Councillor Cruz spoke to Midwest News about last night's gathering in Foxford and the authorities' response to his request today.
8: Absolutely. We had a very positive meeting in Foxford last night, and I wish to thank each and every one of the over 100 people that attended the same, and we got apologies from some people who couldn't be there. When the plans were discussed, I mean, different pieces of the plan were taken out and examined in a big way, and some of it is ludicrous. Some of it is absolutely ludicrous.
6: And just to make it simple, whether you knew Foxford or not, what is being proposed here is that you go from the N58 National Secondary Road onto the N26, and that to do that in the centre of Foxford, they're going to put you onto two local roads.
8: Yes, what's been proposed is, for people who are familiar with the roads, is at Gairy's Corner and JJ's Corner, the centre of the corner, there will be no right turn if you're approaching the junction. There will be no right turn out onto the Swinford Road. Now, that to me is an absolute ludicrous suggestion, because in essence what you're doing, the N58 finishes at Main Street there, at that junction with the N26. So what you're saying to people is, if you're coming off a secondary road, okay, and you haven't gone via the link road, which I will say is very hard to get out and turn right off, if you haven't done that and you want to turn right, if you want to go out the Swinford Road in Foxford, you're going to have to proceed down Lower Main Street and go across Providence Road, which are both local roads. I mean, who would suggest that? You're bringing.
6: And just to describe the kind of busy location both Lower Main Street and Providence Road are, is you, as you say, you have Hope House, you have the mill, you have a secondary school. You know, it would be nearly the last place someone would suggest.
8: What in essence you're doing here is you're taking a problem and magnifying it and moving it into a different part of our town. Because as you quite rightly said, you have a secondary school on four campuses, you have Hope House, you have the Woolen Mills, you have elderly residents living along those streets, and you have Mayo North East. And indirectly, you have the Sports Centre, Moy Davis GA Club and Stratton Foxford United on Green Road, which do create a huge volume of traffic.
6: You have the post office at the end of Providence Road.
8: Absolutely. I was just getting to the end of Providence Road there with the post office, which will be at the busy junction coming out onto the N58. And there's no provisions made for any of that area. There's no, like, those streets in Foxford are barely able to take two-way traffic as it is. Plus, you have the traffic coming and going when kids are being left to and dropped off at school. Plus, they're as I said, the secondary school is over four campuses, and kids are travelling back and over between those campuses on Providence Road, and on Green Road. They're travelling back and over between them up nine times a day. So this is
6: a proposal, though. It's one of three proposals.
8: Oh, it's one of a number of proposals here to resolve the situation.
6: But you would wonder how it could go on paper as a proposal from Road Design.
8: Well, it became very clear today, because I asked at the meeting today, at the district meeting today, would the district make a submission on this, or would the engineering part of the district make a submission on this, onto the portal of Mayo County Council? And really the answer I got was, I thought, a little bit absurd, because it was basically, in essence, we'd be only making a submission to ourselves. And when I pressed further, I was told that, well, you know, we have had engineers at the table when all of this was being organised. Well, maybe engineers were at the table, but I'm just wondering, to be honest, were they awake at the table?
6: And you hope they'll be awake when the submissions come in?
8: Well, they will, because there's a lot of strong submissions coming in pursuant to last night's meeting, and there's a lot of strong submissions there already. But I mean, to see that, for people to have let this through is quite surreal. Okay, it can be argued that there is an option there to go down Link Road and turn right at the old National School in Foxford. But that is bunged up as it is at the minute. Traffic, there's a huge volume of traffic coming around by the church, and it's very hard to get out there if you're turning right.
6: And it bypasses the town centre, so if people want to do business in the town centre and still have to go right, they can't go backwards.
8: Absolutely. And I mean, if you're a trader in the town centre and this was accepted, you know, you'd be pulling your hair out. Because let's be honest, if people want to come into town, if somebody wants to come into town from the Swinford or the Castlebar Road and do some trade down the town, they're going to have to go around the town to get back out home. They're going to have to go through a succession of junctions to get back home. I mean, the whole thing is just for people who are trying to get a solution to this problem, okay, for so long. And for this to have gone on for so long, it's amazing what they've come up with. I think it's just so disappointing.
6: The submissions close on Friday next, you said. So if people have a view, they should express that. Yes. But as this is just one of the proposals that are on the table. Yes. So that doesn't mean that it is going to be what happens.
8: Absolutely not. Absolutely not. And the overriding feeling from the meeting last night was this was one proposed solution that is going to be rejected. It's going to be kicked out of the park, because it doesn't make any sense. It makes no sense for people who want to turn from a secondary road onto a primary road that they would have to go around through local roads to get to that primary road. It makes no sense. I mean, and there is going to be, whether people admit to it or not, there is going to be a bigger volume of traffic going into an area of town that is already hugely busy and has an awful lot of vulnerable road users, namely the young who attend the schools and a lot of elderly people who live along there and who go to the different places. You have the mill, as I said, you've all the different places down there, Mayo Northeast, you've Hope House, and for some of our most vulnerable people who attend training or matches at Stradon Foxford United or at Moy Davis GA Club. I mean, just think about it, it makes absolutely no sense.
5: Councillor Neil Cruz. In news on an earlier update on train delays on the Athlone to Westport line, it is understood the issue has now been rectified. Service is resuming shortly with no further impacts expected, according to Irish Rail. Some roads will have to be removed from Mayo County Council's roadworks programme due to the increased cost of materials as a result of rising oil prices. Members of the Westport Belmullet Municipal District were told at a recent meeting that costs have increased by 30% since the budget for this year was set, and no extra funding will now be provided for. The announcement was made by the Senior Executive Engineer with Mayo County Council, Heather Gibbons, and was received with disappointment from councillors. Independent Ireland Lewsburg-based councillor Chris Maxwell has been speaking to Midwest Radio News.
9: Yes, thanks, Scott. I heard that Monday we were at the municipal meeting in Belmullet, and we were told that there was going to be a probable 30% cut, if not more. And I thought it was shocking, disappointing news for Mayo, and especially for rural Mayo, like, you know, where there is an awful lot of roads that need improvements and work promised that was going to happen, and it's not going to happen now. Yeah, it was very disappointing to hear that.
5: And what sort of effect do you think that amount of a cut in funding, or as you say, it could be even more than 30%, what will that have on the state of our roads?
9: Well, look, there's a certain, the Daily Roads programme set out. We were happy about that work was going to be done. And, you know, people, we had told people that, you know, the roads were going to be looked after and going to be done. All them people are going to be shocked and disappointed. And, like, from my point of view and the people I represent, it's another attack on, as I call it, on rural Ireland. Like, you know, we're left again to suffer the consequences. I know oil and all that has lifted prices. We understand that. But, like, there is millions and millions of money in this country going out abroad to different causes, different things. There's billions from the Apple money that came in, that and billions of money, euros. And this is our rainy day now from Monday on, when we were told that. And that's what that money is all there for. So I expect, or I called on them, to go to central government and release some of that money and fulfil the promises that they made for the roads programme in County Mayo. I think it's the least they could do. There is absolutely millions upon millions of euros, as I call it, being squandered everywhere. And that has to stop. If that stopped, along with releasing some of the money that's there for that rainy day fund, go ahead and look after our local people, look after the local roads in County Mayo, and get the roads programme done. That's the biggest point that I want to get across to central government. Release funding to rural Ireland. Keep the show on the road here. Now, it's so important for families all across this country.
5: You mentioned it there, and I think you mentioned it at the council meeting as well, money being sent abroad. I think in the meeting you might have specified to Ukraine and areas like that. And councillors seem to push back a little bit on that. Do you think it's appropriate to bring that aspect of things into it? I mean, there are countless areas where you could say the revenue could be raised, or there could be cutbacks in other areas. Why do you have to highlight Ukraine in particular?
9: Well, I didn't. There's a rake of different things besides you. Ukraine is one of them. We have sent hundreds of millions out to them. You know, where do we start with it all? There's NGOs out abroad everywhere getting money, millions. We don't know where actually this money is going. No one has ever followed this money to see where it's been spent. We're told it's going to good causes. I would have my doubts on that. You know, there's the bike sheds fiasco. There was 50 million there only last week, went on Irish Rail, a fiasco with their IT services. No mention about it. There's 10,000 now the government has said they're going to give to people to Ukraine to go home. I mean, we want our young people from Ireland that's out in America and Canada and everywhere else to come home. There's no one giving them 10,000 to come home. As a matter of fact, what happens to them people when they come home, and we want them home, when they go to build a house, they're hit with levies from the councils of up to and between 3,000 to 10,000 in certain instances. Here in Mayo, we had cases of that. People building the homes and they get hit with levies of 5,000 and 6,000. Yet there's thousands of money or thousands of euros to send people home to Ukraine. I mean, this is what is annoying and frustrating the constituents of here in West Mayo. I mean, we should be looking after ourselves, our people here first. And then when we have surpluses, look after everything else that we could do out abroad, foreign aid, everything else.
5: Councillor, if we were to engage in that sort of behaviour, no one in a time of war or in a time of need would ever be taken care of.
9: Yeah, well, listen, as I said, I was elected here to look after the people of West Mayo, and that's what I'm trying to do. We all know there's problems out abroad. We're only a tiny island. It's all taxpayers' money that's going to these places. And I definitely, in my opinion, think that Irish taxpayers' money should be looking after this country first.
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5: Now, taking a look at some national and international stories, British police say 11 officers were injured during unrest in Southampton over the death of student Henry Nowak. The 18-year-old was stabbed multiple times in December and died while in handcuffs after his Sikh attacker falsely accused him of racism. Community leaders have called for calm as the cleanup operation gets underway. Sophie Martin's two cars were written off during last night's trouble.
1: Just carnage, really, for 4 hours. Bricks were being thrown, a bin was set on fire and pushed through the police line. So I've never felt unsafe in my house and I just wanted to get out of there. I get that people are angry, but you're taking it out on people like us and it's got nothing to do with us.
5: A man who murdered his pregnant girlfriend in County Armagh will spend at least 31 years behind bars. 36-year-old Stephen McCullough from Lisburn killed 32-year-old Natalie McNally, who was expecting their child, in her Lurgan home in December 2022. He had filmed a YouTube video to create a false alibi by claiming he was live streaming at the time of her death. Natalie's dad, Noel, spoke outside court.
10: Today we do not celebrate the sentence handed down as Bernard, my three boys and myself are serving a life sentence since the murder of our beloved Natalie. But hopefully it will serve to deter and to help stop violence against women and girls in this country.
5: A father who is calling for the government to fund medicine for a life-changing disease says he wants straight talking when he meets the Taoiseach next week. Craig Cody lost his son Rory to Friedrich's ataxia last September, while his other son Paddy, who is 16, also has the condition. It's a rare genetic disorder which causes progressive damage to the nervous system and can lead to heart complications. Craig says the drug Skyclarys is available in other European countries.
11: This drug for my son Paddy and for everyone else that has, you know, because it is progressing a lot. And I already lost one son and the boy's mom is no longer in the house. So yeah, look, it's just not right. It's just not right for children to leave them suffer like this. It's just not right.
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13: with Connolly's Mercedes-Benz Galway and Sligo, where ordering your 262 vehicle is easy at connollys.ie.
5: The rest of the day will bring frequent widespread showers, many of them heavy. There's a slight chance of thunder and hail too. There'll be some bright or sunny spells in between the showers though. Breezy with highest temperatures of 13 to 16 degrees in moderate to fresh and gusty southwest winds, stronger in western coastal parts. Now taking a look at the weather for tonight, it'll be cloudy with further showers or longer spells of rain, lowest temperatures of 9 to 11 degrees in a moderate to fresh southwest to west wind. Lastly, a quick look at the weather for tomorrow shows that it'll be cool and blustery with widespread showers merging into longer spells of rain at times. The showers will become less frequent later in the day and more in the way of sunny spells will develop. Highest temperatures tomorrow of 12 to 15 degrees with fresh and gusty westerly winds, stronger in western coastal parts.
12: The weather forecast with Connolly's Cupra Sligo, where ordering your 262 vehicle is easy at connollys.ie.
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14: Thank you, Scott, and very welcome along from the Sports Desk, where we're going to kick things off with rugby. And two Connacht players have been named in the BKT United Rugby Championship Elite 15 for the 2025-2026 season. Darren Murray and the captain, Cian Prendergast, have both been included, both players in the pack after putting in stellar years for Connacht. Connacht losing out at the quarterfinal stages of the playoffs by 12 points last Friday evening, going down 33 points to 21 losers at the hands of table toppers, the Glasgow Warriors. Turning our attention then to Gaelic games, and this weekend sees the Tailteann Cup return for action. Round 3, Sligo are heading to London, a 1 o'clock throw-in on Saturday afternoon in McGovern Park in Ruislip. An hour later, Leitrim are hosting Wexford. That game is in Heartland Credit Union Park, Shamrock Drimmitha at 2. A little bit later on then, 5 o'clock in the evening, Wicklow are hosting Tipperary in Aughrim. Then at 6 o'clock, Glennon Brothers Pierce Park is the venue. Down are heading to take on Longford, a Longford side managed, of course, by Ballyhadreen's Mike Solan. That game is on GAA Plus, and also on GAA Plus on Saturday afternoon is a preliminary quarter final from the Tailteann Cup. It is Fermanagh who are taking on New York, a 3 o'clock throw-in in Brewster Park in Illeskiddon, as the Exiles head over to Ireland for that game. Saturday evening at 6 o'clock also sees the Leinster Senior Hurling Championship final take place. It's in Croke Park, and it is Dublin taking on Galway. Kilkenny, after years of dominance, are out of the Leinster Championship, out of the All-Ireland Championship. There's going to be a different name on the cup for 2026. Preceding that game on Saturday afternoon is the encounter between Laois and Carlow in the Joe McDonagh Cup final. Who is going to be playing Leinster Championship hurling in 2026? Well, we're going to find out. 4:15 is the throw-in time for that encounter. Sunday then, of course, sees the Munster Senior Hurling Championship Final. Always a big occasion. It's on from 2 o'clock and it's the big battle between Cork and Limerick. It's happening in Super Value Páirc Uí Chaoimh. Fixture details to be announced very shortly indeed in the All-Ireland Senior Football Championship. Those fixtures are going to be happening next weekend, the weekend of the 13th and 14th of June. Mayo know they're going to be heading to Omagh in round 2A of the Championship. They're going to take on Tyrone. Elsewhere in round 2A, we have Galway. They will be hosting Westmeath in Salt Hill. Cork are going to make the trip to Donegal, and the fourth encounter, this is the interesting one, it's Louth drawn at home against Armagh. Armagh, we know, have got a massive support. Louth, on the other hand, they have got a big support too, but capacities within grounds in the county could be an issue, so it'll be very interesting to see the venue for that game. It will be at a Louth venue, as the rules were. The first team out will be drawn in at home. Elsewhere, on the other side of it, round 2B, these games are knockout. The losers in round 2B will be knocked out of the All-Ireland Senior Football Championship, so Roscommon, they will head to Monaghan. The loser of that game is out of the championship. The same can be said for Dublin against Cavan, for Kerry when they make the trip over to Kildare. And it's going to be very fascinating to see who comes out of all them. And the last one, of course, Meath against Derry. Who's going to be there and who's going to be knocked out of the championship? A little bit more locally, Cumann na Munskill county finals. They were taking place yesterday over in Hastings Insurance McHale Park. In the Division 5 girls final, Taheen had victory over Carnac Kennedy. In the boys final, it was Mount Parmer defeating Lecanvey. The Division 4 girls final, Langkill defeated Partick. And the Division 4 boys final, Irishtown defeated Killeen. The Division 3 girls final, it was Roundfort getting the better of Meelick. The Division 3 boys final, Turmakeedy defeated Bohola. The Division 2 girls final, Bracloon lost out to Currabeggan. And in the Division 2 boys final, it was Gaelscoil Ullaga de Burca who defeated Bracloon. Now there's more finals on today over in McHale Park. In the Division 2A girls final, Barna Carroll Ballavari. In the Division 2A boys final, Barna Carroll are taking on Gaelscoil Raftery. Division 1B girls final, Clamaris and Behy. Division 1B boys final, Rehens against Castlebar Primary. The Division 1 girls final, 1A girls final, this is now Brafey of Castlebar are taking on the Quay of Ballina. And the Division 1A boys final, it's Ballinrobe against Charleston. I will get results of them in our sport bulletins throughout the week too. There's fixtures as well in the Mayo Senior Football League that we'll run through a little bit later on this evening. Just briefly first though, turning our attention over to soccer, there's one game happening tomorrow night in the Elvery Sports Super League. It's a round 3 encounter and it is Ballyhane taking on Manolo. Of course, Ballyhane are through to the next round of the FAI Cup. Did a fantastic 1-0 victory over Rosemount Mulvey over the weekend. This weekend then, more fixtures across the leagues. Elvery Sports Super League on Saturday, it's Ballyglass against Ballinrobe Town, Castlebar Celtic against Con Rangers. Saturday in the Castlecourt Hotel Premier League, Ballyhonus Town and Westport United B, Ballyhane B and Strade Foxford United, and it's Cross Malina against Ballina Town B. Killeen Sports Ground League 1, Killala against Partrie Athletic. McDonald Construction League 2, Con Rangers C, Ballyvari Blue Bombers. Manola B against Glenhest Rovers. Westport United C against Fahy Rovers B. All of those games on Saturday evening are kicking off at 6:30.
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5: 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Pork Walsh is up next with the Late Late Lunchbox, but from myself, Teresa, Stephen and everyone else here in the newsroom, have a very good afternoon.
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sound of Blondie then to kick us off here on Midwest Radio. Wednesday lunchtime. And that's Maria. I'm not sure, are they still touring? I know they were touring up until a few years ago. And I also remember they supported, wasn't it Mike and the Mechanics in Dublin a few years ago as well? Yep, that's Blondie. Maybe they are still touring. Most of them are these days, aren't they?

on a fairly wet old showery Wednesday lunchtime. But look, we'll make the most of it because we're in June. It's Wednesday the 3rd of June, start of the junior and Leaving Cert exams today. I don't know if you have any memories of your own state exams, if you did the Leaving Cert. I just remember the stress, the pressure, the cramming. I can still smell the smell that was in the exam hall. It stuck with me all those years. And believe you me, it wasn't today or yesterday. I did the Leaving Cert. And I can still see everybody coming in with the pencil cases and the nerves and all of that. So we're thinking of all the students. And we're also thinking of all the poor old stressed out parents as well, trying to be, you know, extra nice and extra supportive and all of that kind of thing that goes with the Leaving Cert. So look, we just wish you only the very best of luck, all the families that are involved with Junior Cert and Leaving Cert exams. We have everything crossed for you if you're doing exams. I will play a few songs of encouragement along the way today. And maybe you'd like to share with us any songs you remember from when you were doing the Leaving Cert. Whatever year it was, whatever decade it was, it doesn't matter. I think we always remember the songs that we're playing on the radio when we were doing any sort of an exam. It just sticks with you, doesn't it? I have a few that spring to mind immediately. But maybe you've got a little story to share with us or a song that goes with it from memories of your own Leaving Cert day one at English Paper 1 or whatever it might be. 087 900 41 41. We're up and running. Text and WhatsApp. Best Years of Our Lives is on the way in just a little while as well. We'll play three songs from A Great Year in Music. And we'll do that after Vonda Shepherd. And this is Searching My Soul at Midwest.

0: such a great song. What a great theme tune it was as well for Ally McBeal. That was it. Just in case you were scratching your head going, what was the TV show again? I remember the song. I remember it so well. Ally McBeal. Do you remember when that was on TV? And Vonda Shepherd and that Search in My Soul. Wednesday afternoon, which means, of course, we're going to do the Wednesday wind-up just after 2 o'clock. So we do this every Wednesday and it's a bit of crack on the radio. It really is. Who's our victim today? Poor old Mary Ryan from County Cork is the victim, opening a Montessori school called Able Little Ones. But could she handle the child from hell? It's funny. It really is. You'll have a laugh. After 2 o'clock, our pranksters have been at it again and they make great use of their sound effects library to make the wind-up sound, well, more realistic. And it's a bit of crack. Wednesday wind-up. That's coming up after 2 o'clock. Hiya, Porrick. Happy birthday to Anne Creeby, Knock Road in Kilshima. And it's in with lots of love from George, Ger, Gary, Aideen, and all the Creebies as well. Have a great day, Anne. I see another one in here just for you as well. Anne from Goulboy in Kilshima, Tom and Esther, and all the Creeby and the Rockneen families. Saying hello and a happy birthday to you. 087 900 41 41. If you'd like to send us a message, maybe you have a birthday in the house, maybe you've got a student sitting exams today and you're thinking about them, or maybe you have a special song, as we mentioned, that reminds you of your leaving cert or your junior cert or any of the state exams or any exam for that matter that you might have sat. We always associate a particular song, but I do anyway, I think a lot of people do, with that particular time in your life. And we'd love to hear from you. Let us know. Best years of our lives, it's coming up. We'll kick it off with Frankie Valli. What was the year? Have a bit of fun with this one. Three songs from a particular year. What was the year? We'll get into it next.
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There's Frankie Valli here on Midwest Radio. Greece is the word. So what was the year, do you reckon? Bit of fun for your Wednesday lunchtime. 087-900-4141. Pat Ryan, command yourself past Rockwell in Ballina. You are spot on and correctly identifying the year. Mary in Charlestown is always in there with the right year, even only after one song. And Phil Noyes. Phil is in Kilkelly enjoying the music. Just the 1 year out, Phil, but I know the next two songs you'll get it. Later on, your chance to win. We're on board with Radisson Red in Galway all this week. We've got some really great prizes, brand new to Galway. And it's Galway's newest modern lifestyle hotel. And we're going to give away another lunch for two at Radisson Red in Galway. On the show today, best score out of the two rounds will win. The overall winner this week will enjoy an overnight stay with all the trimmings at the brand new Radisson Red in Galway. This was number two on the Retro Chart. It's Meatloaf.

That's Meatloaf here on Midwest, and you took the words right out of my mouth. Written by Jim Steinman, who of course worked with Meatloaf on most of his songs, really, and apparently that was the song that bonded both of them together to record an album together. Jim Steinman together with Meatloaf, and that was number two on our retro chart today. It's Midwest at lunchtime. Hi to Jim Horan. Hiya, Jim, in Claremorris. And just the year out as well. Maybe the number one song will convince you of the exact year it was. Can you remember? Summertime. What was the year? Coming up just after 2 o'clock, we've everything from Olivia Dean to Fleetwood Mac to Morgan Wallen to Brian Flanagan. All after 2 o'clock. Number one, Dr. Hook.

0: When you're in love with a beautiful woman, and that's Dr. Hook. Number one on our retro chart from the year 1978. That was it, all the way back. Little bit of nostalgia for your Wednesday lunchtime. Frankie Valli, Grease, Meatloaf in there, and Dr. Hook at number one. You took the words right out of my mouth. Hello to Michael Loftus in Carnacon as well. Hello there, Michael. And Mary Reid is with us in Castlebar this afternoon, and I hope you're well. I hope all is good in Castlebar this lunchtime. So yeah, the Wednesday wind-up coming up just after 2 o'clock. Bit of a laugh. It's poor old Mary Ryan today. Mary from Cork is the victim. She's opening a Montessori school. Can she handle the child from hell? So we'll give you a bit of crack and a bit of a laugh on the radio. Wednesday wind-up, it's coming up just after 2 o'clock this afternoon.
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8: The weather forecast
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0: Yeah, it's a fairly wet old showery Wednesday. I tell you what, some awful heavy showers out there, and they're kind of sporadic. You could go a mile down the road and the road is dry. It's that kind of a day, that sort of a showery day. More of them continuing through the afternoon, widespread showers. Slight chance of thunder and hail as well. There might be a few bright or sunny spells in between the showers. And it's breezy today, temperatures ranging between 13 and 16 degrees.
8: The weather forecast
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as Walk the Moon. It's Midwest in the Afternoon. Shut up and dance with me. 2:05 right now. Well done to the boys from Barnacarroll National School. And they won the Division 2 in Cumann na Muinscoil in McHale Park this morning. Fair play. Congratulations. Well done from all their very proud parents and from all at the Barnacarroll, all around the community in Barnacarroll as well. Well done, Barnacarroll National School. And I want to give a huge shout out as well to one of our terrific local boxers. Her name is Keely Stevens from Charlestown. And Keely had a huge win in the boxing over the weekend. It was the Porto Mayo Box Cup in Portugal. And Keely won gold in the 48 kg weight division. And she won her fight against a very experienced French fighter in the senior category. And she's only 18 years of age. So that is some achievement. Her opponent was 27 with loads of experience. So I'm sure all the Stevens family are very well chuffed and all at Charlestown Boxing Club as well. What a great win for Keely Stevens. So well done. Well done to you. All right, let's get into this then. Here we go. Let's do it. Wind up time.

0: thank you to our house band as always. We love that sing-along jingle, the Wednesday wind-up, every afternoon on Wednesdays just after 2 o'clock. What have we got for you today? All right, Mick Mulcahy is our prankster, okay? Poor old Mary Ryan from Cork is the victim on this one. So Mary is about to open a Montessori school called Able Little Ones. So Mary's husband and her kids actually set her up for a laugh on this one. As you'll hear, our pranksters make full use of their sound effects library. It's to make the wind-up sound more realistic, okay? Our prankster pretends he is Jamie Looney, and he pretends that he's interested in getting his child enrolled in Mary's new Montessori school. You know where this is going. Can she handle the child from hell? Have a listen.
1: Oh, Clive, Mary Ryan, please.
2: This is Mary.
1: Hello, Mary. How are you?
2: Hi.
1: Jamie Looney calling.
2: Hi, how are you?
1: I'm grand. I want to talk to you about this new Montessori school you're opening.
2: Right.
1: Able Little Ones.
2: That's right.
1: When are you opening?
2: I'm opening on Wednesday the 13th of October.
1: And what time in the morning is it?
2: From 9 o'clock until 12 o'clock.
1: 9 to 12. You wouldn't be open any longer, would you?
2: No.
1: 9 to 12?
2: No, it's a 3-hour session.
1: I could do it a bit of a break, like. I'll see you then, I suppose.
2: One second now. What age is your child?
1: He's four.
2: He's four. Right.
1: Get down from there. Get down! Little fecker. Right, so, I'll see you then.
2: One second now. Can you tell me something about your child?
1: He's four. But
2: has he been to other Montessori schools, or...?
1: No. No. I put him in a crash once, all right. You know, when he was about two, like.
2: Right.
1: Yeah. He had an argument with a six-year-old.
2: All right.
1: So I had to wait for the ambulance, and it was the end of that, like. So that they wouldn't have him back, like. But other than that, sure, he's grand, you know.
2: Right.
1: I'm away from that television! You couldn't be up to him, do you know that?
2: Sorry, is that the child that's come into the school?
1: Yeah. I know, he's just acting up a bit there because I'm on the phone, like.
2: All right. He's not like that all the time, is he?
1: No, not at all. We're living out here in Tubble Murphy, there's, you know, not a whole lot of kids for him to play with, like.
2: Right.
1: Yeah. So it's a bit of a posh creche you have, is it?
2: No, it's not a creche.
1: Get off the table!
2: Oh, my God.
1: Get off it now! Put down... Don't you dare lift that plate to me! Johnny! What are you for? Just fun! I have to get one of those hands-free things so I can chase them around the place. So what you were saying anyway, it's kind of expensive baby-minding, is it?
2: It's not an expensive minding, baby-minding place. It's a Montessori school. We teach education to children before they go to school, you know?
1: Right, yeah.
2: It's a 3-hour session and we teach different exercises to children, you know?
1: Right,
2: but,
1: yeah. He gets plenty of exercise anyway, like.
2: You know, like we do practical life
1: Put
2: exercises.
1: Put that away! Right now! Johnny,
2: sorry. Do you want to
1: It's not 7-Up. That's white spirits. Put it back. Jesus. Sorry. Yeah?
2: Hello?
1: Yeah, go on, yeah. Sorry about
2: it. Do you want to go and try and sort your child out and ring me back later?
1: No, he's grand.
2: No, you're fine.
1: He's grand. Okay. Yeah, I'm used to it.
2: Right.
1: Do you know?
2: But is he like that all the time?
1: No, he's very quiet,
2: He's
1: Very, very quiet.
2: All right.
1: Do you know?
2: Could I meet this child? Like, do you want to go up to see the school and...
1: No, look, I'll just drop him down. Once it's fairly robust, and once he can't get out, you'll be fine with him. I'll collect him every day then
2: right,
1: at 12,
2: but
1: is
2: I
1: it?
2: Don't want him to disrupt other children either.
1: Ah, he'll be grand once he gets to meet
2: there
1: him.
2: There would have to be some kind of discipline there as well.
1: Discipline? Well, I tell you, if you could instill a bit of discipline into him, I'd be forever in your debt.
2: Pardon?
1: When's the morning, then?
2: Could I meet the child beforehand, you know?
1: Well, he won't get out of bed for me, like. So I'd be lucky to have him there for 9. But you could probably... We'll have a chat with him after 12, I suppose. Anyway, lovely talking to you.
2: Well, I'd prefer not to meet you and the child first, you know, because there are other children and... think of those children as well.
1: Mary?
2: Yeah. Hello?
1: It's Mick Mulcahy. How are you doing today?
2: Mick! I will choke him. Oh, Mick, don't do this to me. I was thinking, what is coming to me? Oh, dear God, who set me up?
1: Michael.
2: Oh, sure, now I wouldn't put it past him.
1: Your hubby?
2: That's right.
1: And the two little ones at home.
2: Oh, Mick, you're terrible.
1: Would you take on a child like that?
2: Oh, I don't think so.
1: You were very diplomatic about it anyway.
2: Well, you have to be, really.
1: Best of luck with the new Montessori school.
2: Thanks very much, Mick.
1: Thanks, Mary.
2: Bye. Look.

0: It's the Cranberries on Midwest, and that is Dreams. Poor old Mary Ryan from Cork opening her new Montessori school. That was a bit of crack, wasn't it? She certainly was very diplomatic about the whole thing. But that disruptive child in the background and all that smashing and banging and everything going on. The child from hell. She was so diplomatic. So that was a wind-up. Bit of crack. Her hubby and the kids set her up for a laugh. We'll do it again. We'll have another one for you next Wednesday afternoon. The Wednesday wind-up. Only here on Midwest, just after 2 o'clock. Sonny Reid, happy birthday. Working hard, I'm told, in Harrington's today. Keep her lit. All the best to you, Sonny. Have a good day. Hello to all the gang at Harrington's today. Big hello to Seamus and all the Too Easy Furniture in Belmullet as well. Welcome home, Seamus. Hope you had a good haul. And I hope you had a good time for yourself and all the gang at Too Easy Furniture. And as Seamus says himself as well, keep her lit. And Deirdre is in the wilds of Leitrim. We'll get a song on for you, Deirdre. Don't get lost. Don't get lost. 087 900 41 41. So Leaving Cert Day today, we were on about songs that bring you right back to when you did the Leaving Cert or your Junior Cert or the Inter Cert, as we used to call it. Do you remember that? The Inter Cert. It's a few years ago as well. So we were thinking about songs that brought you back. Porrick, OMC, How Bizarre, always reminds me of the year I did my Leaving Cert. I'm reckoning that was kind of mid-90s, would it be? Mid-90s? And I got another one as well. Porrick, I did the Leaving Cert many years ago. Procol Harum's Wider Shade of Pale was all the go. Engelbert's There Goes My Everything. The Beach Boys and the Tremolos. Oh Lord God Almighty, I'm coming over all unnecessary with the memories I feel like Mavis from Coronation Street. Ah, don't worry. Memories, yeah, the songs come back, don't they, when you think of the Leaving Cert. Good luck to all anyway. Best of luck to all the students. We will play a couple of inspirational songs of encouragement along the way today, but we're thinking of all the students and, of course, the stressed out parents as well. It's not easy. It's not easy. Let's give you a time check. Where are we at? 19 minutes now after 2 o'clock.
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0: at Shaboozy. Everybody at the bar getting tipsy. Pádraic, I always remember on my leaving cert from 1985. Brian Adams, Summer of 69. We actually played that yesterday as part of Best Years of Our Lives when we featured 1985. And Jennifer Rush with Ring of Ice. So they were the big songs for this listener as they remember their leaving cert year. And let's see, Carol. Hiya, Carol. I'll always remember Hey Soul Sister from Train playing on the radio as I was doing my leaving cert. So we'll have to get that one on. There's a great song. We'll play that in a little while. How do you fancy winning? We're on board this week with the all-new Radisson Red in Galway. 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How do you play? You just text in or WhatsApp in with your name. So quiz your name, 087 900 4141. 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Or you can call up Patrina as well. 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

0: That's Train here on Midwest. So that was playing on the radio while one of our listeners was sitting there leaving cert exams. We were on about songs that remind you of when you did an exam. That one cropped up quite a bit, actually. Was the big song, wasn't it, of that particular summer. And Train, Hey Soul Sister. I'm Porrig, listening into the Midwest Radio for Wednesday afternoon. This is Darren in Castlebar that reminds me we're in our new radio slot 3 months since yesterday. Gosh, you're a mighty man for the dates, Darren. So apparently, we started our new slot 1:30 to 4 on the 2nd of March, and yesterday was the 2nd of June. Thank you for sharing, Darren. Keep us up to date with those dates, won't you? Good man, fair play to you. Shout out to Clare Morris National School girls team. They won the Division 1B final today. That was in McHale Park. Congratulations, girls, and their trainers and teachers, Ms. Murphy and Mr. Lacken. Mackin, is it Mackin? Yep. And here's another one as well. Congrats, Clare Morris National girls team. They won in Cumann na Munsell today against Behy. Well done to Mr. Mackin, Ms. Murphy and Shelley. We're so proud of the girls to get coming back home. So well done. Yeah, we're playing with the Radisson Red all this week. We've got Marie Lamb on the line with us, all set for Beat the Alphabet. Hey, Marie.
1: Hi, how are you?
0: Hi, all good. Marie, great. Thank you. How are you?
1: Oh, nervous.
0: Don't be nervous. It's only a bit of crack.
1: Yeah, a bit of crack.
0: What's going on? What are you at? What are you up to?
1: I'm at the school gate waiting for the kids to come out of school, to be honest.
0: Oh, lovely. All righty. Okay, and who's coming out of school? Who are you waiting for?
1: Two boys, my two sons, Bobby and Kieran.
0: Bobby and Kieran. They're going to get some crack when you tell them you were on the radio when they come out of school.
1: Oh my gosh, yeah, absolutely.
0: Listen, what class are they in?
1: Sixth and first.
0: Do you know what, Marie? In a couple of years' time, you're going to be one of those parents that's sending them off to do their junior cert and their leaving cert, and you'll be a bag of nerves, more nervous absolutely. Than they'll be. And it'll just creep up so fast, won't it?
1: No, yeah. Time flies.
0: Oh, listen, I tell you, we're thinking of not just the students today, but all the stressed out parents trying to be that little bit extra nice and extra supportive and eat your dinner and go to bed early and all of that kind of supportive talk from the parents. Yeah. Marie, we'd love to send you off to the Radisson Red.
1: I'd love to go.
0: Okay, that's it. Lovely. It'll be something nice to look forward to over the summer. Answer as many of these as you can. They all begin with H for Harry.
1: Okay.
0: H words. Lots of luck. Time starts now. This is popular with cheese in a sandwich.
1: Ham.
0: Another word for being extremely funny.
1: Happy.
0: What sweet substance do bees make?
1: Honey.
0: What gas is used in balloons to make them float?
1: Helium.
0: A muscular organ that pumps blood around the body.
1: Heart.
0: A schlitter is used in this sport.
1: Curling.
0: What do you use to listen to music privately?
1: Headphones.
0: A six-sided shape. Six sides.
1: Octagon.
0: A fascinator is worn on what part of the body?
1: Head.
0: What do you call a flying vehicle with spinning blades?
1: Helicopter.
0: What animal has a spiny coat and curls into a ball?
1: Go again.
0: Okay. What animal has a spiny coat and curls into a ball?
1: Hedgehog.
0: Yes. Well played, Marie. Very well played. And there were you, bag of nerves.
1: I was.
0: What was that all about?
1: I think I done all right. Did I do okay?
0: Listen, you got every single one of them. You got 1, 2, 3, 4, 5, 6, 7, 8, 9, 10. You got 11 points, Marie.
1: Oh, my God.
0: So that is really, really good, okay? Whoever plays next with us will be up against it now. So we'll know in the next hour anyway if you're off to the Radisson Red, okay? We'll know in the next hour. Thanks, Marie.
1: Thanks, say hello to the lads for us. Thank you. I will. Bye-bye.
0: The man from Ballyhonus, he's a great new song out. This is Brian Flanagan. Drive On.

0: That's OMD here on Midwest Late Late Lunchbox. Wednesday afternoon, sailing on the seven seas so blue. Back to some songs that remind you of your leaving cert. Hyde Park, Town Called Malice from The Jam was the big song just prior to me doing my leaving in the wonderful Carn Donna Community School many moons ago. And when my results came out, I used it as exhibit A of why my concentration wasn't what it should have been. But it cut no ice with my mother. I'd say that all right. Michael Collins. Hello to you, Michael. Here's a great song. We'll play that in a while as well. From The Jam, The Town Called Malice. And Katie Egan from Ballina started her junior cert today. I mentioned for you, Katie, and I hope it all goes well. Of course it will. It's in from your granny in Clohans. 17 minutes away now from 3 o'clock.
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Don't know about you, but I haven't heard that song on the radio in years. That's Shannon Nall. That's called What About Me. I think Shannon Nall was the winner of one of those Pop Idol talent competition, Simon Cowell type shows in Australia. What About Me? So Leaving Cert Junior Cert exams today. And we're just asking you if you have any memories of your own exams, no matter what exam it was that you sat. And was there a song that was playing on the radio? We always remember, for some reason, the songs that were playing on our radio as we did an exam. Hi, Porriga, did my Leaving Cert in 1974. Seasons in the Sun by Terry Jacks was my backdrop. And my husband Jerry did his in 1973. And American Pie was the big song then. Margaret and Jerry Siren in Ballina. So anytime they hear Terry Jacks or Don McLean, they get the quivers, I would imagine. We can still remember it. I can anyway. The smell of that exam hall, and everybody had pencil cases. I presume that's all changed now because of electronic devices and that kind of thing. Is it a clear plastic bag they bring in with their pens and their pencils? I think it might be. We got away with pencil cases back in the day because it wasn't today or yesterday. And we didn't have any, you know, electronic things that could go on Google or ChatGPT or whatever's going on. But I do remember the stress, the pressure, the cramming. Good luck to all the students. I'm going to play a song, actually, that we play every single year on the show, on this day, the start of the exams. And we say it every year, you know, they're only exams. Whatever happens, you're going to get so many choices and opportunities in life. And it's great. There are so many pathways available after the Leaving Cert. It's only one small step in your life. You know, it all works out in the end.

the Riptide Movement. Just a little song of encouragement for all the students sitting exams. And it all works out. It does. Porrick, I did my leaving in 1994. It was a great year because I met my hubby that year. In fact, the night after our debs. Alrighty. Romance or what? They were great times, it says here. They certainly were. Loads of tunes coming up. Keep it here on Midwest. Let's go to news at 3 o'clock with Morgan Wallen.

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9: Good afternoon, I'm Stephen Grealis. 2 and 3 year olds are now included in the back to school scheme. Applications open today for the next school year. The allowance will be automatically paid to almost 202,000 children, with an extra 37,000 expected to qualify. Minister for Social Protection and Mayo TD Derek Leary says people can check on their mywelfare.ie account to check if they are already registered.
10: If you're 2 or 11 at the end of September 2026, it's €160. And for children 12 and over, it's €285. And it's a one-off payment. It's paid. It'll be paid, the predominance will be paid in the middle of July for those who are automatically registered.
9: Two Galway City landmarks have received heritage funding of over €100,000. The Community Monuments Fund has allocated €260,000 to Galway City Council, which will be split evenly between Menlough Castle and St Nicholas's College Church. The grants will fund essential repairs, structural conservation and capital works designed to protect, conserve and improve the presentation of both structures. Roscommon County Council have confirmed the freedom of Roscommon on businessman Sean Mulrine. The managing director of Ballymore was honoured at a special ceremony yesterday at Áras an Cundé, attended by elected members and management of Roscommon County Council. He is the 9th person to receive the award and joins recipients, including former president of Ireland Mary McAleese and internationally acclaimed musician Brendan Shine. And coming up, delays have been restored on Irish Rail Line to Westport.
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9: Delays along the Athlone to Westport line have been rectified, according to Irish Rail. There have been disruption due to a vehicle striking a level crossing in the area. In a statement to Midwest Radio News, Irish Rail have said the service has recently resumed with no further impacts expected.
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12: with Connolly's Audi, Ballina, Sligo and Galway, where ordering your 262 vehicle is easy at connollys.ie.
9: Now, the rest of the day will bring frequent widespread showers, many of them heavy. There's a slight chance of thunder and hail too. There'll be some bright and sunny spells in between the showers, breezy with highs of 13 to 16 degrees in moderate to fresh gusty southwest winds. Tonight will be cloudy with further showers and long spells of rain with lows of 9 to 11 degrees. Looking ahead then to tomorrow, Thursday, cool and blustery with widespread showers merging into longer spells of rain at times. They'll become less frequent later in the day and more in the way of sunny spells developing. Highs tomorrow are between 12 and 15 degrees.
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9: The details of Katie Taylor's final fight look set to be confirmed at the end of this week. The Bray Boxers promoter, Matchroom Boxing, have called a press conference at Crow Park on Friday afternoon. It's expected that her final bout will take place at GAA headquarters on September 5th. The Irish light welterweight's opponent should be confirmed by Friday's press conference event. In Gaelic Games, the All-Ireland Senior Football Championship Round 2A meeting between Louth and Armagh will be played in Inishkeen. Throw-in will be 1pm, while the day's other game between Tyrone and Mayo, that'll be at 3:30pm in Oma. With their own new stadium under construction and Park Talton unavailable, the Wee County have opted for Inishkeen. The rest of the fixture details were confirmed by the CCC. In snooker, 1997 world champion Ken Doherty says he loved every minute of his professional career after announcing his retirement. The 56-year-old confirmed he's stepping back but will stay on the senior circuit. Finally, in tennis, Polish tennis player Maja Kaczewska has become only the sixth qualifier in open-era history to reach a women's semi-final at a Grand Slam. She shocked Anna Kazavlinka in straight sets to book her place in the last four at the French Open.
13: Thank you, Stephen.
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It's Alex Warren, Midwest in the Afternoon, and Fever Dream, 8 minutes after 3 o'clock. How are you getting on this Wednesday? Short week for many with the bank holiday. It is a fairly wet old showery Wednesday. Watch out, some of those showers, I tell you what, they come out of nowhere and the sky just opens and bursts. I was driving up earlier on, the wiper, I nearly had to pull in, the wipers just could not keep up with all the rain. And a few miles down the road then, dry. I was going, what's going on here? So they are kind of like that. They just appear out of nowhere and it lashes for a couple of minutes. And then the sun comes out again. All the seasons in one day. Anyway, let's make the most of it. We're in June, Wednesday the 3rd of June. That's great news, isn't it? Croke Park going to host Katie Taylor's final fight. I'm so thrilled for her and that they finally got it sorted after all the over and back stuff. So Katie's swan song. Friday they're going to confirm it, but it is happening. Her promoter, Matchroom Boxing, are holding a press conference at Croke Park on Friday, so they'll announce it then. It's expected Katie Taylor's final bout will be held at GAA HQ on the 5th of September. So that's the date they're talking about, just in case you're a huge fan that you want to be there for Katie's swan song and you're making plans. I can tell you now, 5th of September. We don't know who her opponent is going to be, but I'm sure that'll be confirmed at that press event on Friday. Katie Taylor, her final fight, where it should take place, Croke Park, 5th of September. Birthdays today, who's celebrating? Rafa Nadal, the famous tennis player, he's 40 today. Colin the Gooch Cooper, 43 today. Donald Skehan, the TV chef. He was in a boy band years ago, I can't remember the name of it. They obviously did really well. So Donald Skehan, he's 40 today as well. And the guy out of Stereophonics, Kelly Jones, has a birthday. He's 52. All the songs you love every afternoon, it's Midwest playing Jane Wheedland.

0: That is Jestlyn here on Midwest Radio. Don't be so hard on yourself. 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

0: So that's the jam then, Town Called Malice. And Jest Lynn we had in there as well. Another one of those songs of encouragement for all the students starting exams. Don't be so hard on yourself. And we played the jam because earlier on we were talking about certain songs that bring you right back to when you were sitting exams, of whatever type of exams. Maybe the old inter-cert. Do you remember it was the inter-cert, not the junior cert? Or the leaving cert, or whatever it might have been. Michael Collins, that was his song, that was his big song. And he said when the results came out, he used the single as exhibit A of why his concentration wasn't what it should have been. But it cut no ice with his mum at the time. Good on yourself, Michael. Jam, Town Called Malice. So yeah, loads of people have been sharing those songs that were all over the radio as they sat their exams. Whatever it is, it stays there, doesn't it? Memories of that exam hall. I can still get the smell of that exam hall. Just even thinking about it, I'm getting goosebumps. Good luck to all the students anyway today. Yep, we've teamed up with Radisson Red. Let's give you another chance at winning a lovely lunch for two at the brand new hotel, Galway's newest modern lifestyle hotel. Stylish stays, great food, and of course a vibrant social atmosphere. Our winners will be dining at Lena's Rooftop Bar and Restaurant. Very nice. And our overall winner, what about this? You'll get bumped up to stay overnight with all the extras. So that sounds great, doesn't it? Yep, we've got winners every day, lunch for two, and the best scorer of the week. You will be packing your bags for a little Galway staycation at Galway's brand new Radisson Red. 087 900 41 41. If you'd like to try your luck, this is the week to do it. Great prizes. And it's a bit of crack, isn't it? Come on, the quiz. Maybe you've never, ever played before. Send us the message with quiz and pop your name on it. 087 900 41 41. Oh, quick mention, last ever performances of Three Hail Marys by Tommy Maron. Maybe you haven't seen Tommy's play yet. These are the final ever performances of Three Hail Marys this weekend. Don't miss it. Friday and Saturday night, Art Deco Theatre in Ballymoat. And you can get your tickets on 071 916 1518. So don't miss it. This weekend, final performances of Three Hail Marys. It's on Friday and Saturday night.
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0: I Need, and that is Olivia Dean. So Sean Fitzgerald, the Galway GAA star, he's in the villa, he's in Love Island. His parents are nervous, apparently, to say the least, I'd say, to watch him on the show. They gave him, apparently, a good talking to before he jetted out to Spain. So he entered the villa on Monday night. Sean's sister, Kate, has revealed that while she's a massive Love Island fan, their parents had never watched an episode before tuning in to the first edition. Can you imagine your parents watching you if you were on Love Island? And they've never seen an episode before, so they've no idea what the show is all about. I mean, let's be honest, the show is about, you know, getting it on. And your parents tuning in and they've no idea, and all of a sudden their son is in the villa getting it on. It's the alphabet quiz! Oh my God, they're going to be in such shock. And they're popping down for a pint of milk the next morning, after Sean gets up to whatever antics he's getting up to, and they bump into the neighbour. Can you imagine? Anyway, let's play the game. Amanda Colley is on the show. Hey, Amanda.
1: Hi, Bart. How are you doing?
0: Good. I'm doing very well. How are you getting on?
1: Not too bad. Just here at the house now, trying to get the young buck for a nap. But
0: all right. Okay, he can wait a couple of minutes. Of course he can.
1: He won't mind.
0: What's his name, Amanda?
1: Colum.
0: What age is he?
1: He's 16 months.
0: 16 months. Ah, fantastic.
1: Yeah, he's at the busy age. Isn't
0: yeah, he? I can imagine. Exactly. Do you watch Love Island at all, Amanda?
1: I do, yeah. I heard now the mother-in-law was on to me saying it's on again, so I'm going to sit down tonight now and watch it.
0: Look out for that lad, Fitzy, they call him, from Galway.
1: Yeah, I must have a look, actually. I heard that, actually.
0: I think he's going to be a bit of a buck. I think he's going to...
1: I'm telling you. All from Galway, huh?
0: Yeah. All right, listen, good luck on this, Amanda. We'd love to send you off to Radisson.
1: We'll give it a go anyway.
0: That's it. We'll give it a bit of a lash. Why not? So Radisson Red, brand new to Galway. We've lunch for two, Amanda, and we've got the big overall prize as well. So that's the overnight stay and all the upgrades and everything extra. So be lovely. Yeah, absolutely. Okay, Amanda, good luck on this. H4 Harry is the letter. We had Marie on a roll a little bit earlier on. She got 11, okay? So try and get as many... Yeah. Good score, all right. No, it's beatable. It's beatable. Okay, here we go. H it is. Let's go. Lots of luck. 40 seconds starts now. To vacuum clean.
1: Hoover.
0: An allergy that causes sneezing and watery eyes. A young cow over 1 year that has Pepper. Not produced a calf. Party thrown by a soon-to-be wife with her female friends. Party. The German dictator during World War II. This is a food with a cooked sausage or frankfurter served in a roll.
1: Hamburger.
0: Having a husky voice through illness or too much shouting. What is the name of the superhero with a big green fist? According to the phrase, when reconciling or to make peace, you might bury the what? A Siberian Eskimo dog. An establishment providing lodging and meals for guests.
1: Hotel.
0: Excellent. Who's helping you there? Who's helping you there, Amanda?
1: My mom.
0: Your mom? What's mom's name?
1: Anne.
0: Anne, okay. She was very quiet in the build-up to this, and then she took over.
1: Yeah, she gave me one or two.
0: Let's see how you got on. The hen party, Amanda, you missed. Party thrown by a soon-to-be wife with her female friends. I thought that was maybe the easiest.
1: I didn't actually hear you. I thought I just said...
0: Yeah, because mum was making too much noise with her whispering in your ear. She was putting you off. And the hot dog. Hot dog I needed as well. So we got 1, 2, 3, 4, 5, 6, 7... 8, 9 points anyway in the end, Amanda, there. Not so bad. We needed a couple more.
1: Try again.
0: That's it. Please do. Yeah, come on again sometime.
1: That's it for it. Thanks so much.
0: All right, listen, you're very welcome, Amanda. Take care. Bye. Good luck. Bye. See you, Amanda. Bye-bye. So our winner today, Marie Lamb. Marie was waiting outside St. Aidan's in Kilchima for Bobby and Kieran. Marie, you've done the business. You've won lunch for two at the brand new Redison Red in Galway. Enjoy.

0: Late, late lunchbox in the afternoon. There's the Killers on Midwest. Mr. Brightside and Fleetwood Mac in there as well. Some movie news for you. Steven Spielberg was on the IMO podcast at the weekend. And he was talking about Indiana Jones, the movie. Big news, if you love Indiana Jones, the movies, the series of movies, would you believe Tom Selleck was actually the first choice to play Indiana Jones? Tom Selleck, he was offered the part. He auditioned for Steven Spielberg and George Lucas for Raiders of the Lost Ark, but he couldn't take up the role because he was contracted to start production on the new show at the time that was called Magnum P.I. So he couldn't take up the part, so instead they offered it to Harrison Ford. That's interesting, isn't it? Spielberg also said he would have stipulated that Tom Selleck would have had to shave off his iconic mustache if he had played Indiana Jones. So he might have turned it down anyway. He was never going to shave that off. But imagine all those great movies, Indiana Jones, where Tom Selleck is playing the lead role and not Harrison Ford. They just wouldn't have been the same, would they? Imagine no Harrison Ford on Indiana Jones. So that was something that happened over the weekend on a podcast. More chances to play, by the way, tomorrow with the Radisson Red in Galway. Loads of people wondering, how do I enter the competition? We do it every day. We play two rounds and we'll do it again tomorrow. So listen in tomorrow. Come on the quiz with us, why don't you? And see if you can get the top score of the week and get the overnight while you're at it, along with the lunch and all the extras. We're playing the Midwest Radio Brain Buzz in just a sec.
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1: That's Dermot Kennedy. We used to be giants. It's Midwest. Late, late lunchbox. Brendan's here at 4 o'clock. The live drive is on the way. Eamon Kelly with all your favourite Midwest country in the evening. Eamon's here just after the news every evening, after 6 o'clock. All right, let's get you going to the movies then. Power Ballad, have you seen it? The reviews are brilliant. It was filmed in Ireland, actually. It stars Paul Rudd and Nick Jonas. That's on the big screen. Devil Wears Prada 2. Meryl Streep, Anne Hathaway, Emily Blunt. The original cast are all back in action for Devil Wears Prada. The new Star Wars, you can go and see that one. Or Finding Emily, and there's loads of kids' films as well. Best of luck on this. We have chosen an Irish song. An Irish band, 2009. Interesting lyrics on this one. Coming into land now. Blue lights on the runway. I love the colour of it all. You're the chocolate at the end of my cornetto. Yeah, that'll get you thinking, all right. What song featured that lyric? You're the chocolate at the end of my cornetto. It's not the best chat-up line, is it? Let's be honest. Here it is again. Coming into land now. Blue lights on the runway. I love the colour of it all. You're the chocolate at the end of my cornetto. Text me. It's an Irish band from 2009. WhatsApp, all the same. 087 941 41. And we'll give you about 5 minutes on that and we'll pick our winner just before we wrap it up at 4 o'clock. Best of luck. All right, let's do this.
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Travelling Wilbury's gone to the end of the line. That we are for another afternoon. I have loads to get through here. Congratulations to my dad, Aidan. My dad is retiring from the Gardaí today. All the very best to you, Aidan. Good luck on your retirement. Please wish the happiest of birthdays today to Anne Creeby, Knock Road, Kilshamaw. Lots of love, Anne. Best wishes always. Jer, Gary, Aidan, all the Creebies getting in on that one. Loads of requests for you, by the way, this afternoon, Anne. Lots of people saying hi. Please say hello to Olive at Paddy Fitzgerald Agri Supplies. She's celebrating her birthday today. Thanks, Midwest, from all the farming scene. Hi, Olive. Happy birthday from all of us here. Hey, Porrick, the year I sat the Leaving Cert, the Bay City Rollers were huge. Many thanks from a granny of a junior cert pupil. Great memories you have from the Bay City Rollers, the good old BCRs, when you were doing your exams. Hi to Kate, who's on her way to Sligo. Say hi if you can, from the two old buddies next door. Big thank you to the Ballina Council for the clean-up in Healy Terrace. It's much appreciated. We only rang yesterday. So well done, Ballina Council. Quick off the mark. The phone call only came in yesterday. And just to say well done on all their hard work. Now that's what you call service. And final one, congrats, Clamaris National School girls team. They won the Division 1B title today and they showed great grit and courage to come back in the second half. They were 10 points down at halftime. Congrats to their coaches, Mr. Mackin, Ms. Murphy and Shelley. And we're so proud of you all. Let's wrap it up then with our Brain Buzz song this evening. How did you get on with this one? You're the chocolate at the end of my cornetto. Oh my gosh, what a lyric. Bell X1, it's the great defector, Trisha McBride in Westport. You've won the Mayo Movie World invites. Good on you there, Trisha. Have a great time at the movies. We'll see you tomorrow at lunchtime. We're back at 1:30. Enjoy the evening. Good luck.

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11: Good afternoon, I'm Stephen Grealis. The Taoiseach has opened the door for Michael Healy-Ray to return to government. The Kerry TD resigned as a junior minister following the fuel protests and a vote of confidence in the coalition. Yesterday, he said it was his brother Danny who dragged him overboard by calling on the Taoiseach and Taoiseach to resign. But Simon Harris has opened the door for Michael Healy-Ray to return to the government benches in the future.
12: Oh, never say never. Michael Healy-Ray played an important role in helping with the programme for government talks. Indeed, he was engaged in that process, engaged in good faith, I believe he was a very good minister, by the way, for forestry. I believe he was very passionate and committed in relation to that. I have a very good professional relationship with him.
11: Almost three quarters of young people believe littering is socially acceptable. More than 9 in 10 report properly disposing of their chewing gum, the highest ever since the Gum Litter Task Force was set up. However, just 60% of young people see gum as litter, according to the body. Avril Donlan, campaign manager at Food Drink Ireland, says while young people are increasingly conscious, there is still a gap in awareness of what counts as litter.
13: So the research showed very high levels of compliance, with over 9 in 10 people now report of disposing of their chewing gum properly. And this is the highest level we've seen since the campaign began over 20 years ago. However, 1 in 4 still don't see chewing gum as litter, and so we have some work to do on that.
11: Parents are being encouraged to go easy on their kids sitting state exams this month. The junior and leaving certs started with English today before finishing the day with religion and home economics respectively. Drinking plenty of water, getting plenty of rest and eating well are all recommended for students. Conor Murphy is an English teacher and says a stress-free environment is needed.
14: But really it's about just getting into the right headspace, and it's about the parents and parent and their child interaction and being very careful. I think it's like, you know, those con men and the mark. The parents should kind of treat their child like a mark and try to work out how best to deal with them in any particular situation for the next couple of hours, because they're all individuals and we all have to kind of treat them slightly differently.
11: And coming up, the European Commission is criticising US plans for more tariffs.
15: Hey, I hope the trip has gone well. Just a quick one. Does your mom have a spare key for her, please? I locked myself out. Again. So, if she doesn't have a key, we're down the cost of a locksmith. Or I could just live in the shed till you're back on Sunday.
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11: The European Commission is criticising US plans to impose a new 10% tariff on imports from the EU. The Trump administration is proposing tariffs on goods from around 60 countries with rates ranging from 10 to 12%. Ireland is among those expected to face the 10% levy. Daniel McConnell, the editor of the Business Post, says claims about forced labour are being used as a justification for reintroducing tariffs.
17: Obviously, the idea of forced labour has been a long controversial one, because developed economies like our own and other Western countries have looked to cheaper labour forces in the Far East and elsewhere to produce their goods and services at a much lower cost. And ultimately, the Trump administration is using the cover, you know, in relation to forced labour as a means to reintroducing this tariff regime.
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11: The global economic outlook hinges on how long the war in the Middle East lasts, with recession in some countries and sharply higher inflation rates a real possibility if it drags on into next year, the Organization for Economic Cooperation and Development has warned today. In the baseline scenario, global growth is projected to slow from 3.4% in 2025 to 2.8% this year, before picking up to 3.1% again in 2027, broadly in line with the OECD's March forecasts. But if energy disruption persists well into next year, global growth could slow sharply to 2.1% this year and 1.8% in 2027, rates rarely seen outside major crises such as the 2008 to 2009 financial crash or the COVID pandemic. Elsewhere, a new €10 million pilot scrappage scheme to encourage motorists to buy an electric vehicle is to be introduced by Minister for Transport Dara O'Brien. It will incentivise the owners of old, more polluting diesel and petrol internal combustion engine vehicles to scrap them and apply for scrappage value to the purchase of a new battery electric vehicle. A scrappage incentive of €5,000 would be offered to eligible applicants who permanently dispose of a vehicle more than 13 years old. This scrappage payment would be in addition to the existing €3,500 EV purchase grant, providing a total support of up to €8,500 per vehicle. A look now at the ISAAC index. It is currently standing at €13,134, down 33 points. While on the currency market, €1 will get you $1.15, while it will also fetch you 86 pence sterling.
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8: The weather forecast.
19: With Connolly's Mercedes-Benz Galway and Sligo, where ordering your 262 vehicle is easy at connollys.ie.
11: Now, the rest of the day will bring frequent widespread showers, many heavy with a slight chance of thunder and hail too. There'll be bright and sunny spells in between the showers, breezy with highs of 13 to 16 degrees. It'll be cloudy tonight with further showers and longer spells of rain, lows of 9 to 11 degrees in moderate fresh with southwest to west breezes. And a brief look to tomorrow, Thursday, cool and blustery with widespread showers merging into longer spells of rain at times. Those showers will become less frequent later in the day and more in the way of sunny spells developing. Highs of 12 to 15 degrees in fresh and gusty westerly breezes. And And for a more detailed forecast, log on to met.ie.
8: The weather forecast
19: with Connolly's Cupra Sligo, where ordering your 262 vehicle is easy at connollys.ie.
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0: Live Drive Midwest Radio, Wednesday afternoon. The car is kicking us off. The ease of the summer sunshine. Where is it? It's gone for a while. Well, welcome along to the program. Brendan with you right through until 5:30. Our text and WhatsApp number if you'd like to contact the program. We'd love to hear from you this afternoon. 087-900-4141. 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The one and only Kevin's Bar for lively conversation, sports coverage, and great food. I have to say hello to Tommy on the road this afternoon, and also want to say hello to Mary, was one of the winners of our competition last week on the program. And said, give an update to going to see Trevor Smith and Friends in Low Places. Absolutely fabulous. Good to know you enjoyed it. Well, let's kick off the program this afternoon with our fun fact. And it is Erno Rubik. He created the Rubik's Cube in 1974. A long time ago. Funny enough, it was never invented as a toy. He invented it because he was teaching architecture and design in Budapest, and his goal was to help students understand three-dimensional movement. And the puzzle was originally called the Magic Cube, never intended to be a commercial toy. After a number of years later, somebody picked it up and went, you know what, this would make a good toy. And it was became licensed and, of course, went on to be one of the best-selling toys in the world. Estimated 500 million Rubik's Cubes have been sold since 1974. That's one in 16 people on the planet have had a Rubik's Cube. And I can tell you more than half. I don't think I've actually ever finished one. I found them the most frustrating thing ever. Yep, that is Eric Rubik, the man who invented the Rubik's Cube back in 1974. Live drive until 5:30.
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0: 101 Midwest Radio, right across the region with Likey Lee. I follow Rivers. Well, if you think the weather is bad down here today, it's a whole lot worse on the Leinster side of the country. Met Aaron just issuing a rain warning, thunderstorm warning, and heavy lightning for Kildare, Dublin and Meath. So if you're on the way to Dublin, make sure you pack a jacket.
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0: Hello to Jennifer on the way to Dublin as we speak. Not very happy with the weather report I've just given. And also, a listener wants to know if anyone is selling tickets for the Saw Doctors in Galway on Friday the 24th of July. If you are, let us know. We will pass it on. One of those weird stories again today. A rare albino buffalo in Bangladesh has become an international celebrity. Why? Because he's been named after, well, he's been nicknamed Donald Trump. Because of his distinctive blonde hairstyle. The 700 kilogram buffalo was originally, I won't say where it was going, but it wasn't going anywhere particularly nice. But after a video went viral, crowds started turning up to see it. And the government stepped in and moved it to the National Zoo for its own protection. Apparently now it's one of the zoo's biggest attractions. Albino buffalo, Donald Trump. Here with the live drive, which is half past 5 08 79 100 41 41. Well, thanks to everyone's favourite pub in New York City, Connolly's Pub and Restaurant.
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4: Girl, I'm about to have a panic attack. I did

0: Lizzo on the live drive. Are you ready to be loved? Well, a story now for the sports fans. It's got a lot of people talking. It looks like finally Katie Taylor's long-awaited dream of fighting in Crow Park could be about to become a reality. Reports suggest that a major announcement is expected this week, with promoters increasingly confident that Katie's farewell fight will take place at GA headquarters later this year. The brave boxer, of course, has said for years that fighting at Crow Park would be the perfect way to finish her incredible career. So let's hope they make that happen for the one and only Katie Taylor. Laura's with us this afternoon requesting this.
1: The biggest hits.
0: 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And the feel good.

0: Ella Langley on the live drive on Midwest Radio. That is Choosing Texas. 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
2: 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Brendan Nugent is live. It is the live drive.

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0: Quick look at the traffic and travel across the region. It is moving quite well, but it is busy in Kevinbury Street in Ballina, James Connolly Street in Ballina as well, Spencer Street back to back in Castlebar, and on Mill Street in Westport, and finally Pierce Road in Sligo, extremely busy this afternoon as well.
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10: Thank you, Brendan. Coming up on Wednesday's evening edition, Independent Ireland County Councillor demands funding as rising costs are set to result in removal of roads from roadworks programme. A Mayo photographer triumphs at World Food Photography Awards. Foxford meeting over controversial pedestrian crossing and traffic issues sees a major turnout. And over $250,000 in funding announced for Galway City landmarks to essential repairs. Well, in sport, fixture details have been confirmed for Mayo's Round 2A All-Ireland Senior Football Championship clash with Tyrone. All these stories and more coming up from 5:30.
9: Thank you, Stephen.
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9: Cloudy tonight with further showers and long spells of rain. Lowest temperatures of 9 to 11 degrees Celsius. And tomorrow, Thursday, cold, blustery and widespread showers merging into long spells of rain. The showers become less frequent later in the day and temperatures in the afternoon will hit 12 to 15 degrees Celsius. That's it. 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
11: The weather forecast
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0: Live Drive on Midwest Radio, 7 minutes after five. Welcome back to the second part of the programme. Justin Bieber, sorry, especially for David, who sent us in a text for that. By the way, our text on WhatsApp number 087-900-4141 with thanks to Riley's Plates and Pours in New York City, where an Irish welcome always awaits you. New Guinness World Record to tell you about. Now, you've all heard somebody shouting, "Stop eating your nails, it's disgusting." Don't know if it's disgusting as this. A Vietnamese man has been growing his fingernails for 34 years and has now broke the Guinness World Record for the longest nails. Mr. Hoang has officially, I'm sure that's perfect pronunciation of his name, he is Vietnamese. We'll call him Mr. Hoang, has officially entered the record books after 34 years of growing his fingernails. The nails now measure a combined total of 594.45 centimetres. Let's go metric, or non-metric. 19 foot, 6 inches is the total length of his fingernails, which is apparently longer than the height of an average giraffe. Guinness World Record confirmed the achievement after measuring every twist and curl of the nails using string and tape measures. Who would want that job? Mr. Hoang, who is, he's a painter. He paints murals and apparently still goes to work, rides a moped with those things as well, and does many jobs around the house, although he has to get help from his wife the odd time. The longest single nail he has is on his left thumb, which measures 4 foot 2 inches. Nice. Okay, it's time for our all-time classic.
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0: It's heavy on the Athlone Road out of Roscommon, Kevin Barry Street in Ballina, James Connolly Street in Ballina also busy. Spencer Street, Castlebar, Station Road in Castlebar busy. It's also busy on the Mill Street in Westport, High Street in Westport, Pierce Road in Sligo, New Street in Ballinrobe, and also Deep Street in Ballinrobe extremely busy. And there's long delays on the way to Tuam this afternoon on the N17. I'm hearing that is due to roadworks, so it's busy pretty much about 2 kilometres out of Tuam. Extremely busy there on the N17. That is your traffic and travel.
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0: Well, that is our lot on the program for this afternoon. As always, thank you for company. And hopefully you can join us tomorrow from 4. We'll do it all over again. Stephen Grealis on the way with Evening Edition for all the latest local news, sports news, business news for right across the region. Then 6 to 9 tonight it is Eamon Kelly with the nice and easy program. 3 hours of the best of Irish and American country music. Farming scene between 9 and 10. And then Michael Cummins will take you into the wee hours of Thursday morning. We're back tomorrow from 4 o'clock. Hopefully you can join us. Then take care. 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
13: Independent Armagh County Councillor demands funding as rising costs set to result in removal of roads from Roadworks programme. A Mayo photographer triumphs at the World Food Photography Awards. A Foxford meeting over controversial pedestrian crossing and traffic issues sees a major turnout last night. And over a quarter of a million euro in funding announced for Galway City landmarks to essential repairs. Well, in sport, details confirmed for Mayo's All-Ireland Senior Football Championship Round 2A meeting with Tyrone. All these stories and more coming up after this evening's death and funeral notices. The death has occurred of John Paik Collins, 1 St Mary's Villas, Westport. Funeral mass tomorrow morning at 11 in St Mary's Church, Westport. Burial afterwards in Kilshamaw Cemetery. Christy Farraher, Carol Keel Ballinrobe, peacefully at home. Reposing at Cummins Funeral Home, Cornmarket Ballinrobe, this evening from 6 o'clock until 7.30, followed by removal to St Mary's Church, Ballinrobe. Funeral mass tomorrow morning at 11.30, followed by burial in the new cemetery. John P. Fitzgerald, Clogherna Eilanady Castlebar, suddenly at his residence. Reposing in St Aidan's Room, Eilanady, tomorrow evening from 5:30, with removal at 7 to St Patrick's Church, Eilanady. Requiem mass on Friday at 12 noon, followed by burial in Eilanady Cemetery. Stephen Gallagher, Cedarwood Park, Newbridge, County Kildare, and formerly of Maynooth and Achill, suddenly at his residence. Reposing at Oliver Riley's funeral home, Maynooth, this evening until 8 o'clock. Removal from his residence in Maynooth tomorrow at 12.30 to the Church of Our Lady Queen of the Universe and Christ the King, Curran, arriving at 6. Funeral mass on Friday morning at 11:30, followed by burial in Pulranny Cemetery. House private, please. Michael Jennings, Chick. Rookfield Knock, suddenly. Reposing at the Marion Funeral Home, Knock, this evening until 8 o'clock. Funeral arriving to the Church of St John the Baptist, Knock, tomorrow morning for mass at 10:30, with burial afterwards in Knock Cemetery. Sean Carney, Cluna Westport, peacefully at home. Reposing in Navan's Funeral Home, Westport, tomorrow evening from 5, with removal at 6:30 to St Mary's Church, Westport. Funeral mass on Friday morning at 11 o'clock, followed by burial in Oakwall Cemetery. House private, please. Mary Marshall, Nideen, 11 Tyrawley Terrace, Ballina, peacefully in Ballina District Hospital. Reposing at McGowan's Funeral Home, Ballina, tomorrow evening from 5 o'clock, with removal at 6:30 to St Patrick's Church, Ballina. Requiem mass on Friday morning at 11:30, followed by burial in League Cemetery, Ballina. House private, please. Seamus Maxwell, Ballyhip, Lewisburg, peacefully at the Mayo Hospice. Reposing at Sweeney's Funeral Home, Lewisburg, tomorrow evening from 5 o'clock until 7. Funeral arriving to St Patrick's Church, Lewisburg, on Friday morning at 11:30 for Mass of the Resurrection at 12, followed by interment in Kilgeaver Cemetery. House private, please. Patrick John McAndrew, formerly of Telford, UK, and Lahardon Ballina, suddenly in Telford. Requiem mass in St Patrick's Church, Lahardon, on Friday at 12 noon, followed by burial in Adair Gool Cemetery. House strictly private, please. Baby Cian McHale, Ballylahan Strayed, Foxford. Baby son of Noel and Emma, unexpectedly at his residence, aged 2 years. Reposing at Strayed Community Centre this evening from 6 o'clock until 8, followed by removal to his residence. Mass of the Angels in St Peter and Paul's Church, Strayed, tomorrow afternoon at 1 o'clock, with the funeral proceeding to Strayed New Cemetery. House strictly private, please. Francis Joseph Mulligan, Frank Frankie, Tampa, Florida, and formerly of Devlis Ballyhonus. Funeral mass in St Patrick's Church, Ballyhonus, on Friday morning at 11 o'clock, followed by burial in Ballyhonus Cemetery. And Peter Pete Vahey, Brent London, and formerly of St Patrick's Avenue, Castlebar. Funeral arrangements will be announced later. And that concludes this evening's death and funeral notices. Midwest Radio would like to extend sympathy to the family and friends of the deceased. May the souls of the departed rest in peace. All funeral arrangements are available to view on midwestradio.ie, where you can also leave a message of condolence.

0: And you're very welcome along to Wednesday's Evening Edition. The time is 24 minutes to 6. I'm Stephen Grealis. Some roads will have to be removed from Mayo County Council's roadworks programme due to the increased cost of materials as a result of rising oil prices. Members of the Westport Belmullet Municipal District were told at a recent meeting that costs have increased by 30% since the budget for this year was set and no extra funding will now be provided for. The announcement was made by the Senior Executive Engineer with Mayo County Council, Heather Gibbons, and was received with disappointment from councillors. Independent Ireland Lewisburg-based councillor Chris Maxwell has been speaking about this to Midwest Radio's Scott Stevens.
1: Yes, thanks, Scott. I heard that Monday we were at the municipal meeting in Belmullet, and we were told that there was going to be a probable 30% cut, if not more. And I thought it was shocking, disappointing news for Mayo, and especially for rural Mayo, like, you know, where there is an awful lot of roads that need improvements and work promised that was going to happen, and it's not going to happen now. Yeah, it was very disappointing to hear that.
2: And what sort of effects do you think that amount of a cut in funding, or as you say, it could be even more than 30%, what will that have on the state of our roads?
1: Well, look, there's a certain, they had a roads programme set out. We were happy about that work was going to be done. And, you know, people, we had told people that, you know, the roads were going to be looked after and going to be done. All them people are going to be shocked and disappointed. And, like, from my point of view and the people I represent, it's another attack on, as I call it, on rural Ireland. Like, you know, we're left again to suffer the consequences. I know oil and all that has lifted prices. We understand that, but like, there is millions and millions of money in this country going out abroad to different causes, different things. There's billions from the

0: This is our rainy day now from Monday on when we were told that. And that's what that money is all there for. So I expect, or I called on them, to go to central government and release some of that money and fulfil the promises that they made for the roads programme in County Mayo. I think it's the least they could do. There is absolutely millions upon millions of euros, as I call it, being squandered everywhere. And that has to stop. If that stopped, along with releasing some of the money that's there from for that rainy day fund, go ahead and look after our local people, look after the local roads in County Mayo and get the roads programme done. That's the biggest point that I want to get across to central government. Release funding to rural Ireland. Keep the show on the road here. Now, it's so important for families all across this country.
1: You mentioned it there, and I think you mentioned it at the council meeting as well, money being sent abroad. I think in the meeting you might have specified to Ukraine and areas like that. And councillors seem to push back a little bit on that. Do you think it's appropriate to bring that aspect of things into it? I mean, there are countless areas where you could say the revenue is being could be raised from, the shortfall could be raised, or there could be cutbacks in other areas. Why do you have to highlight Ukraine in particular?
0: Well, I didn't. There's a rake of different things besides you. Ukraine is one of them. We have sent hundreds of millions out to them. You know, where do we start with it all? There's NGOs out abroad everywhere getting money, millions. We don't know where actually this money is going. No one has ever followed this money to see where it's been spent. We're told it's going to good causes. I would have my doubts on that. You know, there's the bike sheds fiasco. There was 50 million there only last week, went on Irish Rail, a fiasco with their IT services. No mention about it. There's 10,000 now the government has said they're going to give to people to Ukraine to go home. I mean, we want our young people from Ireland, that's out in America and Canada and everywhere else to come home. There's no one giving them 10,000 to come home. As a matter of fact, what happens to them people when they come home, and we want them home, when they go to build a house, they're hit with levies from the councils of up to and between 3,000 to 10,000 in certain instances. Here in Mayo, we had cases of that. People building the homes and they get hit with levies of 5,000 and 6,000. Yet there's thousands of money or thousands of euros to send people home to Ukraine. I mean, this is what is annoying and frustrating the constituents of here in West Mayo. I mean, we should be looking after ourselves, our people here first. And then when we have surpluses, look after everything else that we could do out abroad, foreign aid, everything else.
1: Councillor, if we were to engage in that sort of behaviour, no one in a time of war or in a time of need would ever be taken care of.
0: Yeah, well, listen, as I said, I was elected here to look after the people of West Mayo, and that's what I'm trying to do. We all know there's problems out abroad. We're only a tiny island. It's all taxpayers' money that's going to these places. And I definitely, in my opinion, think that Irish taxpayers' money should be looking after this country first.
2: 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A Castlebar-based photographer, Julia Doonan, has been highly commended at the World Photography Awards. She received special recognition for her photo in the Unearthed Food for Sale category for her capture of a chicken venter in Kolkata in India. Over 9,000 photos were entered across 50 different countries. There were two more Irish award winners in the competition. Al Higgins from Dublin was awarded second place in the World of Drinks section, while Kirsty Lyons of Limerick was highly commended in the Fortum and Mason Food at the Table category. The winners of the competition's 27 categories were revealed at the Mall Gardens in London on Tuesday, June 2nd, yesterday, at an awards event gathering stars of the food and arts worlds. A packed public meeting in Foxworth last night totally rejected one of a number of proposals to address the serious traffic issues and controversial pedestrian crossing in Foxworth town centre. The proposals to address serious safety concerns for pedestrians and all road users in the town centre had been set out by Mayo Roads Design Team with approval from Transport Infrastructure Ireland, TII. One of the proposals includes the axing of the right turn in the town centre from the N58 Ballavary to Foxford Road onto the N26 Foxford to Swinford Road, and as a result push traffic heading for Swinford down two local roads in the town, lower

0: or Main Street and Providence Road to get back onto the N26. However, those two local roads include four campuses of St. Joseph's Secondary School, the Foxford Woolen Mills, Hope House, the sporting facilities in the town, the post office and local residents. The proposal was strongly objected to last night at the public meeting, and at today's monthly meeting of Claremorris Swinford Municipal District, Foxford Councillor Neil Cruz raised the community's serious concerns over the proposal, describing it as absurd. After today's meeting, Midwest News editor Teresa O'Malley spoke to Councillor Cruz about last night's gathering in Foxford and the council's response to his request.
1: Absolutely. We had a very positive meeting in Foxford last night, and I wish to thank each and every one of the over 100 people that attended the same, and we got apologies from some people who couldn't be there. When the plans were discussed, I mean, different pieces of the plan were taken out and examined in a big way, and some of it is ludicrous. Some of it is absolutely ludicrous.
2: And just to make it simple, whether you knew Foxford or not, what is being proposed here is that you go from the N58 National Secondary Road onto the N26, and that to do that in the centre of Foxford, they're going to put you onto two local roads.
1: Yes, what's been proposed is, for people who are familiar with the roads, is at Gairy's Corner and JJ's Corner, the centre of the corner, there will be no right turn if you're approaching the junction. There will be no right turn out onto the Swinford Road. Now, that to me is an absolute ludicrous suggestion, because in essence what you're doing, the N58 finishes at Main Street there, at that junction with the N26. So what you're saying to people is, if you're coming off a secondary road, okay, and you haven't gone via the Link Road, which I will say is very hard to get out and turn right off, if you haven't done that and you want to turn right, if you want to go out the Swinford Road in Foxford, you're going to have to proceed down Lower Main Street and go across Providence Road, which are both local roads. I mean, who would suggest that? You're bringing.
2: And just to describe the kind of busy location both Lower Main Street and Providence Road are, is you, as you say, you have Hope House, you have the mill, you have a secondary school. You know, it would be nearly the last place someone would suggest.
1: What in essence you're doing here is you're taking a problem and magnifying it and moving it into a different part of our town. Because as you quite rightly said, you have a secondary school on four campuses, you have Hope House, you have the Woolen Mills, you have elderly residents living along those streets, and you have Mayo North East. And indirectly, you have the sports centre, Moy Davis GA Club, and Stratton Foxford United on Green Road, which do create a huge volume of traffic.
2: You have the post office at the end of Providence Road.
1: Absolutely. I was just getting to the end of Providence Road there with the post office, which will be at the busy junction coming out onto the N58. And there's no provisions made for any of that area. There's no, like, those streets in Foxford are barely able to take two-way traffic as it is. Plus, you have the traffic coming and going when kids are being left to and dropped off at school. Plus, they're, as I said, the secondary school is over four campuses. And kids are travelling back and over between those campuses on Providence Road, and on Green Road. They're travelling back and over between them up nine times a day. So this is
2: a proposal. It's one of
1: a number of proposals here to resolve the situation.
2: But you would wonder how it could go on paper as a proposal from road design.
1: Well, it became very clear today, because I asked at the meeting today, at the district meeting today, would the district make a submission on this, or would the engineering part of the district make a submission on this, onto the portal of Mayo County Council? And really the answer I got was, I thought, a little bit absurd, because it was basically, in essence, we'd be only making a submission to ourselves. And when I pressed further, I was told that, well, you know, we have had engineers at the table when all of this was being organised. Well, maybe engineers were at the table, but I'm just wondering, to be honest, were they awake at the table?
0: Local councillor for Foxford area Neil Cruz speaking with Midwest Radio news editor Teresa O'Malley. In other news, it's been extended to include 2 and 3 year olds. That is the news from the applications for the Back to School scheme, which is open today. with an estimated 37,000 additional children expected to qualify. Under the new scheme, eligible families will receive €160 for children aged between 2 and 11 and €285 for children aged 12 and over in second level education. Minister for Social Protection and Mayo TD, Dara Cleary, says the grant now allows parents to prioritise themselves.
3: With the back to school clothing and footwear, it's predominantly clothing and footwear, and parents will get the backup from that scheme. And it covered 256,000 children across the country last year.
0: And finally, in local news, two Galway landmarks have received heritage funding of over €100,000. The Community Monuments Fund has allocated €260,000 to Galway City Council, which will be split evenly between Menlock Castle and St Nicholas's College Gate Church. The grants will fund essential repairs, structural conservation and capital works designed to protect, conserve and import the presentation of both of the structures based in Galway City.
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0: A look now at some national and international stories. The new childcare fees cap should also benefit staff, according to the government. Most families availing of 45 hours of childcare a week will have fees capped at €183 per week, which is also a €14 reduction. Minister for Children Norma Foley says staff should see a €1 increase in their hourly pay.
5: The real issue in this sector is the fact that vast majority of staff are on 85 cent more than the minimum wage. Now, the state isn't the employer here. You know, these are all private providers, but the state recognises that staff should be paid better and staff need to be paid better. In the interest of that, the state last year and this year have put 90 million on the table, ring-fenced, only for the purpose of improving wages of staff.
0: A man who murdered his pregnant partner in her County Armagh home just days before Christmas has been told he'll serve at least 31 years in prison. Natalie McNally was killed in 2022, and 36-year-old Stephen McCullough from Lisburn was found guilty earlier this year. Catherine Kearns is head of the PPS Serious Crime Unit. She says it was a calculated and brutal crime.
6: Stephen McCullough went to extraordinary lengths, plan and carry out this callous and wicked domestic murder, making deliberate efforts to conceal his responsibility. He tried to create a false alibi by faking a social media live stream. He tried to point the finger of blame at another person. He tried to portray himself as a grieving partner.
0: Finally, for those doing exams, they should put completed work behind them, according to a teacher. Students are also being encouraged to only look ahead as they do their leaving and junior certs. They said a mix of English, religion and home economics today. Conor Murphy is an English teacher in Skibbereen Community School in County Cork. He says it's not the time right now for postmortems.
7: You put it behind you and you move on with your life, because all they're going to say, everybody's going to say that they something did something completely different to you. And that doesn't mean that they're right and it doesn't mean that you're wrong. Just leave it all alone. Just put it aside. Take a moment to yourself and then you're off to the next thing. Get something to eat. Dear God, get something to eat. And dear God, get something to drink.
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0: The global economic outlook hinges on how long the war in the Middle East lasts, with recession in some countries and sharply higher inflation a real possibility if it drags on into next year. That's according to the Organisation for Economic Cooperation and Development. But if energy disruption persists well into next year, global growth could slow as sharply as 1.8%. Elsewhere, a €10 million pilot scrappage scheme to encourage motorists to buy electric vehicles is set to be introduced by Minister for Transport, Dara O'Brien. The scrappage payment will be in addition to the €3,500 EV purchase grant currently in place, providing a total support of up to €8,500 per vehicle. Looking at the currency market, the euro will get you right now $1.15 and 86 pence sterling, while the Irish index of Irish shares is down 51 points today, standing at €13,116.
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10: the weather forecast.
11: With Connolly's Volkswagen Ballina, Sligo and Letterkenny. 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
0: Now, the rest of the day will bring frequent widespread showers, breezy at times, merging to give longer spells of rain. Cloudy tonight with further outbreaks of rain and temperatures of between 9 and 11 degrees in moderate to fresh southwest breezes. Tomorrow Thursday will be cool and blustery with more widespread showers, again with longer spells. Highs of 12 to 15 degrees with fresh and gusterly westerly breezes.
10: The weather forecast
11: with Connolly SEAT Sligo, where ordering your 262 vehicle is easy at connollys.ie.
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0: Well, details have been confirmed for Mayo's All-Ireland Football Championship round 2A encounter with Tyrone. Mayo are going to make the trip up to Oma, and that game will now take place on Sunday, June 14th, Sunday week at 3:30. It'll be live on RT and here on Midwest Radio Sport. Elsewhere in round 2A of the All-Ireland Senior Football Championship, on Saturday, June 13th, Donegal will host Cork. That game in Ballybuffet from 3:00. Later that day in round 2B of the All-Ireland Football Championship, 4:30, Roscommon head to St. Tiernan's Park in Clonus to take on Monaghan. All the round 2B games are knockout ties, so the losers of each will be knocked out of the championship, so that's a must-win game for Roscommon. An hour later, Kildare host Kerry in Newbridge, while at 7:00, Derry will host Meath in Celtic Park. Sunday then, round 2 of the A of the All-Ireland Championship, at 1:00, Louth will take on Armagh. That game is going to take place in Inishkeen. An hour later at 2, Galway, they welcome Mark McHugh's Leinster champions Westmeath to Salt Hill. And as we mentioned, Mayo against Tyrone, 3:30 that afternoon. There's one game in round 2B of the All-Ireland Championship on Sunday the 14th that will see Dublin head to Kingspan Breffni Park to take on Cavan. Tailteann Cup action this week and bits of Connacht interest involved there. Saturday afternoon, Sligo head to London for a 1:00 throw-in. All these games from round 3. It is Leitrim hosting Wexford from 2:00 on Saturday in Heartland Credit Union Park, Sean McDermott. And also Longford taking on Down. That's on Saturday at 6:00 in Glennon Brothers Pierce Park, was Mayo man Mike Solon over Longford. While in the preliminary quarter-final, Fermanagh take on New York in Brewster Park from 3 this Saturday. Leinster hurling final is also down for decision on Saturday at 6. It is Galway against Dublin in Croke Park. Michael Kennedy of Tipperary the referee there. Joe McDonagh Cup final is before that one at 4:45. Carlo and Laois for the right to call themselves champions and play Liam McCarthy hurling next year. Munster hurling final then, the big one, Cork and Limerick Sunday afternoon at 2:00 from Supervalue Park Equive. Should be a very entertaining clash between those two sides. The draw has been made for the second round of the men's FAI Senior Cup, and of course Castlebar Celtic are still in there. This is the last 32 stage and they have been drawn to Douglas Hall, a Cork side who are currently in the Munster Senior League. So Castlebar Celtic have avoided the teams in the Premier Division and the First Division of the competition. Elsewhere, there is a repeat of last year's final between Shamrock Rovers and Cork City. Other sides involved, Sligo Rovers are going to go to Janesborough FC, while Galway United are going to host Crumlin United. And on the local soccer front, under 18 league divisions have been confirmed for 2026. In the Premier Division, it'll be Ballina Town, the Ballyvari Blue Bombers, Castlebar Celtic, Castlebar Town, Irish Intithe and Westport. Division 1 will see Ballinrobe Town, Ballyglass, Ballyhonestown, Conn Rangers, Killala and Manulla. Division 2 is Claremorris, Fahy Rovers, Kilchamarnock United, Stratton Foxford United and Swinford, while Division 3 is Achill Rovers, Ballina Town B, Castlebar Celtic B, Kilchamarnock United B and Westport United B.
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0: And that is all of your evening's news and sport. We'll be back with you after the break with family notices.
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1: Munts Mind Masses, Paddy O'Hora, Ridgepool View and formerly of Rathnaconine Ballina, Munts Mind and his daughter Linda, first anniversary. Mass in St Muiredach's Cathedral, Ballina, this Saturday at 6:30. Anne Roach, Clunalach Kalala, Munts Mind Mass in Clunial Church this Saturday at 2 p.m. Mary Waldron, Tully Granny Earlor Kilkelly, Munts Mind Mass in St Joseph's Church Earlor this Saturday at 11 o'clock. Seamus Dunn, Corheen's Brafey Castlebar and formerly of Lavalinry Park, second anniversary Mass in the Church of the Holy Rosary Castlebar on Saturday at 10 o'clock. John Gallagher, anniversary Mass, Bohar Nasup Ballina and formerly of Cortoon Kalala, first anniversary Mass in St Patrick's Church Kalala this Saturday at 1 o'clock. And Christine Chris Greavy Ní Cavna, Na Cro Bunny Conlon Ballina, first anniversary Mass in Church of the Immaculate Heart of Mary Bunny Conlon on Friday at 7 o'clock.
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0: That's music from Tim McGraw there in a song called Just to See You Smile. And before that, starting off the programme, a memory from Johnny Rodriguez and Riding My Thumb to Mexico. Good evening, listeners, and welcome to Nice and Easy from now until 9 o'clock. It's a little bit of a damp evening, you might say. A bit of a damp squib out there. But what can we do? Nothing. Absolutely nothing. We can't stop the rain. So, what we'll have to do is just play music and try and keep you in good form. And that's the best we can come up with now. Our thanks to Stephen in the newsroom for all he has done before I came on. And if you want to get in touch with the programme, 087-900-4141. That's our WhatsApp and text number. Thanks to everybody's favourite Irish pub in New York City, Connolly's Pub and Restaurant, and that's just off Times Square. Cathy is also on the phone taking your calls on 08-18-3055. A little bit later on, we'll be giving away two more passes. So we will, like we did last night, yes, to King's Landing Boyle. At the Saddler's Inn, yes, and I'm hoping to have a chat with a lady that'll be appearing there the weekend, of course, and Clona Hagen. And with any luck at all, we'll be talking to her after 7 o'clock or there, a little bit thereafter. One way or another, you are welcome to the programme, whether you happen to be listening in our local area franchise, or you might be listening on the World Wide Web, or you might be listening around the world, in Ireland or around the world. It might be morning, noon or night. That doesn't matter. Not matters to me, as long as you are satisfied with what I'm putting out. Simple as that. Right, back with Lisa McHugh after these.
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Lisa McHugh there, and a song called Country Girl. That goes back to 2017, believe it or believe it not. Okay then, we want to say good evening to some people that have been in touch with us already. So thank you very much indeed. Hello to Pat in Aughamore and Jimmy in Turin as well. Not forgetting either, you're in first this evening, boys. Say hello to Keaton Connolly in Castlebar as well. And also, there's 5 tickets for sale, face value, for Coeur d'Alene in Malahide Castle on Saturday the 20th of June. 5 tickets for Coeur d'Alene and Malahide Castle. Yes, indeed. And please play Jerry Guthrie, Did She Mention My Name, Tom Reynolds in Ballinasloe, in Balcarra, in Castlebar, in the county of Mayo, no less. Now, hello to, as well, and a happy birthday to Caroline Keegan Fitzmaurice from Listuff, Ballyhaunis. From your goddaughter, Lauren, the message comes from her, and she wants to wish you all the very best. Good evening, Eamon. Please play something by Jim Rees, please. Thank you, says Anne. How are you doing, Anne? And also, Living My Dream is requested by Effie Neal, the great Effie Neal, indeed. No problem at all whatsoever. We'll get some Effie Neal very, very shortly for you. Sooner than you think, actually. Now, one more ticket hike, please. Can you advertise one more ticket left for Friday the 6th of June in the TF? It's Block A, Row H, and seat number 5. Thank you. So one ticket left. If you're interested in that, there's one for sale here on Midwest, and it's Row A, Block Row A, seat in Block H. Block A. I got it right now. Block A, Row H, and seat number 5. I think I got it right at long last. Anyway, 087 900 41 41, if you want to get in touch with us. And that is brought to you by the famous pub just off Fifth Avenue, New York, the one and only Kevin's Bar, for lively conversation, sports coverage, and great food as well. A little bit of a cold this evening, but what can we do about that? Absolutely nothing. This is music from the Oak Ridge Boys. Song from the early 80s, one called Fancy Free.

That's a golden memory there from the Oak Ridge Boys, and one called Settin' Fancy Free. Go back to way, way back to the early 80s, indeed, for that one. Now, we have, as I said, we have a number as well for that ticket, that one Christy Moore ticket, if you're interested in that. There's one left for Friday, the 6th of June, in the TF Royal, Block A, Row H, and the seat number is number 5. So you'll be on your own, yo, but you'll have good people either side of you. So don't panic, whatever else you may do.

0: Right there, music has requested from Effie Neal and a song called "And Living My Dream," and she certainly is living her dream. A very, very popular lady and very, very busy as well. 26 minutes after 6 o'clock is the time.
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0: Okay, let's continue with the music. And this is one that was recorded here on the Irish scene, but this is the original from Dan Davidson. It's called Found. Well,

0: make you mine.
1: Yep, that might be the whiskey, and it might be the wine. Kieran Rosny had a big hit with that a couple of years ago on Great Stuff Here. No, it's a much, much requested song indeed. And now, where will we go musically? Oh yeah, I'll tell you what, we have a break to take, and we'll come back in with our good friend Eunice Moran.
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1: And just before we play Eunice Moran's song, just a listener text us in. Just drove through Ballyvari. Looks like a black backpack has been left at the bus stop. So somebody must have went off without their black backpack. Say that again. A black backpack. There you are. I got it out. Now, if you happen to be on the bus and you happen to be listening to Midwest Radio, well, somebody has found it. So it's in Ballyvari at the bus stop. You left your backpack after you.

0: Kicking our hearts around, that is Eunice Mornin singing it there for us. And there's a lot of tongue twisters on the programme this evening, Eamon. There certainly is. Without a doubt, there is. But anyway, we'll get through them one by one. Say hello to Caden Connolly in Castlebar. And if you could play a song from Mike Denver, The Far Side Banks of Jordan is also requested. Plough On Paddy by Derek Ryan from Pete in Ballina. I mightn't be able to get to it this evening, Pete. I played it last evening. I think I played it the evening before as well. So I might not just get to it this evening. But anyway, we'll certainly do our best for you. You can't take it with you when you go, says Eddie Carey, and the listener is looking for that. And the new song from Martin Cuffell. We'll give that a spin this evening because I gave it a skip last evening. Eamon, looking forward to the show. Ladies Men by Mick Flavin or any Mick Flavin will suffice. Thank you, says May. And Eamon, a John Kelly song, please. My God, you're all on the ball this evening. There's no doubt about it. Anyway, let's continue. This time, back to the American country scene.
1: In no time at all.
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0: That's a man by the name of George Ducasse and one called In No Time At All.
1: Horik here from Hawkins. Remember, with the return of this humid, damp weather, potato blight may be a problem on potatoes and tomatoes. Keep an eye on the mesh Erin blight warnings. And remember, join me this Saturday morning, 9 till 10, right here on Midwest Radio for the gardening programme.
2: The Mayo Senior Ladies welcome the reigning All-Ireland champions Dublin to town this weekend as the All-Ireland Series for 2026 kicks off. Diana Hora's side will be searching for a good start in a group that will see them also travel to Donegal in a couple of weeks' time. The game draws in at 1pm on Sunday afternoon in Hastings Insurance McHale Park and is live on Midwest Radio with Ryan Bailey and Maria Cannon on commentary. 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

That's Jerry Guthrie there, the man from Ballina. Did She Mention My Name is the title of them. This is Aoife Linehan. I'm thinking tonight of my blue eyes. Hey, this one for all the Linehans.

Aoife Leonard there, and thinking tonight of my blue eyes. Now, this is a song I was asked to play the other evening. I didn't get a chance to do. My apologies on that. Travis Tritt together with Marty Stewart, and this is going to hurt you for a long time.

Marty Stewart, Travis Tritt together, and this one is going to hurt you for a long, long time. Mike Denver was requested earlier on, so here he is, the Galway boy himself. Especially for Caden Connolly.

Mike Denver there, and I'll go to my grave loving you. We're going to the top of the hour up to 7 o'clock for the news and weather and also our bingo numbers. And getting us there is Sarah Evans and a real fine place to start.

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1: 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Stockist of Sixth Sense, Columbia, Farah, Superdry and Rivet and Denim, Faddins.ie.
9: Good evening. A man and a woman have been arrested in connection with the death of K.M. Balogun in Dublin on Monday. The 21-year-old died after suffering stab wounds in the Grafton Street area following a gig. Yesterday, a woman in her 20s was arrested in connection with the investigation. Today, officers arrested a man who's also in his 20s. They're being held at a Dublin Garda station. A man who murdered his pregnant partner in her County Armagh home just days before Christmas has been told he'll serve at least 31 years in prison. Natalie McNally died in 2022. 36-year-old Stephen McCullough from Lisbon was found guilty earlier this year. Catherine Kiernans is head of the PP Serious Crime Unit. She said it was a calculated and brutal crime.
10: Stephen McCullough went to extraordinary lengths to plan and carry out this callous and wicked domestic murder, making deliberate efforts to conceal his responsibility. He tried to create a false alibi by faking a social media live stream. He tried to point the finger of blame at another person. He tried to portray himself as a grieving partner.
9: British Prime Minister Keir Starmer has issued an apology to the families of five people shot by the army in Belfast in 1972, almost 5 weeks after an inquest concluded. Father Noel Fitzpatrick, a dad of six, Patrick Butler, and teenagers John Dougal, David McCaffrey, and Margaret Gargan were all killed on the Spring Hill estate on the 9th of July 1972. A coroner found that soldiers overreacted to a perceived threat and said the army lost control in a number of cases. Keir Starmer addressed the House of Commons this afternoon.
11: While the circumstances in which the events occurred were undoubtedly challenging, it is the duty of the state to hold itself to the highest standard. On behalf of the government, I want to apologise unreservedly to the families for the grief and trauma that they have endured since the tragic deaths of their loved ones.
9: A new €10 million EV scrappage scheme aims to encourage drivers to get rid of old cars. An additional €5,000 has been added to the current €3,500 EV purchase grant. Drivers that can receive the scrappage grant must own a petrol or a diesel car over 13 years old. Transport and Climate Minister Dara O'Brien said the electric cars are only growing in popularity.
12: Significant increase in electric vehicle sales, which is really welcome. About 234,000 on our roads now at the moment, and they've overtaken every other type of car as the number one car that's been purchased in the first quarter of this year. So
9: applications for the back to school scheme opened today. It's been extended to include 2 and 3 year olds, with an estimated 37,000 additional children expected to qualify. Under the scheme, eligible families will receive €160 for children aged between 2 and 11 and €285 for children aged 12 and over in second level education. Minister for Social Protection Dara Cleary said the grant allows parents to prioritise themselves.
13: With the back to school clothing and footwear, it's predominantly clothing and footwear, and parents will get the backup from that scheme, and it covers 256,000 children across the country last year.
9: And students around the country have wrapped up the first day of Leaving Cert and Junior Cert exams. Around 147,000 students are sitting exams across the Leaving Cert and Leaving Cert Applied and Junior cycle. And Love Island star Sean Fitzgerald's sister says his family are 100% behind him, despite not understanding what the show is. The Galway GAA player and primary school teacher entered the villa on Monday night as one of this year's main cast. His sister Katie, who's a huge fan of the programme, said it's mad seeing him on TV. It's 4 minutes past seven.
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14: With Connolly's Audi, Ballina, Sligo and Galway, where ordering your 262 vehicle is easy at connollys.ie.
15: And we take a look at the weather. It'll be cloudy tonight with further showers and longer spells of rain. Lowest temperatures 9 to 11 degrees in a moderate to fresh southwest to west wind. For tomorrow, cool and blustery with widespread showers merging into longer spells of rain at times. The showers will become less frequent later in the day and more in the way of sunny spells will develop. Highest temperatures 12 to 15 degrees with fresh and gusty westerly winds, stronger in western coastal parts. The solar index for tomorrow is moderate. The pollen count is also moderate. That is your weather for Connacht. The outlook then nationally, well, unsettled with rain or showers each day, along with breezy conditions at times, becoming cooler also. That's the weather, and Met Éireann provided the weather on their website, met.ie. You can also get an updated weather forecast, a more detailed weather forecast, as well as a 7-day local and national forecasting.
8: The weather forecast
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15: Yes, indeed, and we're into Nice and Easy Part 2. If you just joined us, you're very welcome along to the programme. We're here until 9 o'clock. And the WhatsApp and text number 087-900-4141 is brought to you in association with the crew at Riley's Public House in Pyrmont, New York City, where every hour is a happy hour. And Cathy is taking your calls as well on 0818-3055. This is the new one from Gavin Gribben. The best is yet to come.

That's the brand new song there from Lee Matthews, and it is called The Best Is Yet To Come. Let's continue with tunes. This is the new one from Lee Matthews. I said Lee Matthews. That's Gavin Gribben, of course.

0: It's the brand new song there from Lee Matthews. Is called All the Small Things. Now, as you know, the Saddlers in Boyle is back in full swing again. And this weekend, we have music with, it's on Friday night, it's Clona Hagen and the Sheeran Family Band, of course, and then supported by Chloe Sweeney. On Saturday night, it's the 6th of June, and dancing to Mickey Clerken in the Saddlers Inn. It's the home of good country music. Now, hopefully, if I bring those two buttons up, I should have Clona Hagen on the line. Hello, Clona.
1: Hello, Eamon, how are you?
0: Very well, and I'm sorry about the bit of a mix-up there, but nobody knows what happened, only me and you.
1: it's all good.
0: You're very welcome to Nice and Easy and indeed to Midwest Radio. I was just giving
1: thank you so much.
0: I was just giving a rundown there on the Saddlers Inn in Boyle. Obviously, you haven't been to the Saddlers Inn at this stage yet, no. I mean, previous to this, like...
1: No, I've never been to the Saddlers Inn before, but I've heard I've heard that years ago, of course, that was such a huge spot for country music and actually all kinds of music. So myself and the Sheerans were really, really excited to come to Saddlers this Friday.
0: Yes, well, actually, I have an admission to make too. I was never in the Saddlers Inn in Boyle either. And I assure you, to the people up there in the Saddlers Inn, it's nothing personal. I just didn't make it up that far. Tell me something. Will you tell me something? And put this to bed for once for all. What is your actual name? How do you pronounce it? Is it Clona Hagen or is it Clona Hagen? Or how do you say it?
1: You know, it's so funny because growing up in Tyrone, it would be pronounced Hagen, but obviously in the south, it's pronounced Hagen. So the more I got into the country scene this past 10 years, people, because I had so much work in the south, it was always Hagen. So to be honest, I start now calling myself Clona Hagen. I think it's because the pronunciation of, I suppose, Fagan and Hagen, and, you know, there's not so many Hagens in the south. And I don't know why, but sometimes when I was at the very start of my career, it was... some people find it hard to say Hagen, you know, which I can understand as well. So I just thought, you know, it's easier to keep it uniformed and to keep it Clona Hagen. And so, I don't mind Clona Hagen or Clona Hagen.
0: Right. In the words of the Beatles, let it be.
1: Let it be. That's it. That is it, Eamon.
0: tell me about yourself. The only time I've met you, I met you previously in Kilconnelly in Galway. What was it, 2 years ago at this stage now, Clona?
1: Oh, it would be at least for sure. I think I'd say 2 years ago. Definitely.
0: Well, we hope to see you back there again, possibly next year or whatever. I don't know what's happening there, but I'm sure someone might be in touch with you one way or another about that. But anyway, tell me about yourself. You were born in County Tyrone.
1: I was indeed, born in Tyrone, and I was always one of those children that was very much obsessed with music and anything music. So, I just always loved singing, and the older I got, I sang opera music, but I think I was put into that genre of music because I could sing really high, even though I really love classical music. And I just always gravitated towards country music, so I really wanted to get into the Irish country music scene. But during that period, I got my teaching degree, and I was teaching in Edinburgh, and then I went home and I taught in Belfast, and I just I still just really craved, you know, just singing and being on that stage. So I thought, you know what, I'm going to give it a go. And 11 years now since I went on the road, and I haven't looked back, and I've had so many wonderful wonderful opportunities. I've had so many wonderful experiences and met so many great people, and of course met so many wonderful fans along the way. So it's been a really wonderful 11 years, and that's all down to the music, you know. And it means everything and more to me that I'm able to do what I love and to perform and to get to meet some awesome people as well. So, it's been a wild ride, to say the least.
0: I'm just looking here at the list of songs you have performed so far that you've released, and quite an impressive selection. One of my favourite songs, believe it or not, that you recorded back in 2024 was All Along the Great Atlantic Way. I love that song by you.
1: Oh my goodness, it's actually one of my favourites. I remember remember hearing that song. It was written by Aoife Scott, who's Francis Black's daughter. And right. I remember when I was actually driving, weirdly enough, along the Wild Atlantic Way, and I heard this song come on the radio, and I was like, my goodness, what a great song. And so I thought, you know what, I wouldn't mind laying a few vocals of my own down. And I released it back in 2024, and also I released it in 2017 or 16 as well. So that was a re-release. But it's, what a beautiful song, you know, and it just, it's just got a great story. And Aoife's a fantastic writer and of course singer as well. So it was really, really cool to get to cover one of her songs.
0: Well, it's one of those songs where you don't need a roadmap, because if you have a vision in your mind as you sing about it, you know exactly where you're going. You know, it's as simple as that.
1: Oh, for sure.
0: Yeah, yeah. And of course, another song that's going down a storm here is your version of Salt in My Tears, of course, a song by Dolly Parton. And of course, you love the music of Dolly Parton, because you're a ringer for her. When you sing certain songs by Dolly Parton, you'd swear, close your eyes and you'd swear it was Dolly Parton who was singing.
1: Oh, thank you so much. You know, I got approached a few years back to record a Dolly album, and I was like, oh my goodness, that would be so unbelievable, because of course I just love all her music. And then after that, because the album done so well, we decided to do the Dolly Songbook Tour. So we'd done that for 3 years.
0: Yeah.
1: And it was just unbelievable, you know, obviously getting to sing these iconic Dolly songs, and of course to talk about the background and where they came from. But my good friend Margot O'Donnell rang me one of the days, and of course she's really friendly with Dolly.
0: Ah, right.
1: And she said, oh, I sent over your album to Dolly. And I goes, sorry, Margot, have you rang the right person? And she goes, Cleona. I goes, you what? And she goes, I sent your album over to Dolly.
0: Yeah.
1: And I goes, oh my goodness. And
0: did you ever meet Dolly?
1: I haven't met Dolly, no, unfortunately not. That would be the dream.
0: Yeah, you'd like
1: to. Of course.
0: Oh my
1: God.
0: You will.
1: I would totally be rendered speechless if I ever got to meet her. But my goodness, of course, there's definitely no doubt in my mind I would love to meet her. So I'd love to. Please God, down the line. You never know, but it would be awesome if I ever did. It would be definitely a dream come true.
0: Well, I'm sure. I see one of your earlier songs here was Dance On. That was 2016.
1: Yes.
0: And
1: yes.
0: then let me see what else you had. Born to Run, that was 2018. And Another Chance, 2018 as well. And let me see what else you've been doing. Happy Heart, that's a great song, Happy Heart.
1: Yes, that's another one.
0: Yeah, there are songs, some of the songs that I love to play, the up-tempo ones, but the All Along the Atlantic Way is a great song as well. And
1: Thank you so much.
0: Imagine That is another. It's Not Fair. That's a very, very up-tempo one from last year. Who did that originally, Diarmaid?
1: It's Not Fair was originally one written.
0: It was a pop song, wasn't it?
1: Yeah, it's a pop song by Lily Allen. So
0: that's
1: it was,
0: who it was.
1: Yeah, I love that song. I thought it was a great beat, so we wanted to do it more like of a rockabilly style.
0: fair play. Well, tell me, back to what you're going to do this weekend, because you're coming to the Saddlers Inn in King's Landing, Boyle. So.
1: Yeah, I'm so excited, of course, to go to Saddlers Inn, and of course to meet the icon, Sean, the Sean Saddler, the owner himself.
0: Yes.
1: So I can't wait to go there. It's going to be a fantastic night, as you said earlier as well. There's going to be the wonderful Chloe Sweeney. She's going to be on from 9:30. And then myself and the Sheerans, we're going to be on from about 10:15. And it's just going to be a night full of jiving, waltzing, foxtrotting, you name it.
0: And generally going mad. And generally going mad.
1: Yeah, and generally, of course, definitely go mad.
0: you're hoping that's a wild part of the country. It probably is.
1: Oh, for sure. Oh my God, bring it on. That's
0: no offence to the people in Boyle and Kingsland. Just a little joke, as they say. And of course, Chloe Sweeney, a young lady that's making it right up the ladder and doing well. I'll tell you, there's a great mixture and a great lot of girls coming forward, female artists coming forward in Ireland at the moment. And that's a lovely, healthy thing to see.
1: Yeah, because for years, you know, I don't know why, but for years there didn't seem to be any girls coming through, but it's so great to see. There's a real influx now of young ladies coming through to the scene, and it's brilliant. You know, the more women, the better. And you can see they're all bringing their own like unique style. And
0: yes.
1: It's all about keeping country, I suppose, for every generation, not just for what some people might think, that it's for a specific age group, but it's not. It really is multi-generational.
0: I was just going to say that to you. There's a lot of younger people going to the country dancing now, girls and boys, and it's lovely to see it. Great crowds there turning out now, especially in the younger age group, you know?
1: Oh, definitely. And I can see it's really, really, you know, it's got so popular again, because obviously all these things swings and roundabouts, but like you can see, like, the young age group is there, and my goodness, their dancing is incredible. And of course, the line dancing has got really, really popular now at the minute as well.
0: Yes.
1: And it's great to see. I always say, I've got the best seat in the house.
0: You have indeed. You have a good view. And of course, you have a great band backing you on
1: come here. The Sheeran Family Band. What a band. They're no one up and down the country at this point.
0: They were born into music.
1: They were indeed, of course, from the late, great Mary Sheeran, and of course, the wonderful Dan Sheeran.
0: Yeah.
1: You know, they came from such a musical parents, and of course, you're the family members from Paul Sheeran. He's in his mid-60s to my husband, Simon, who's the youngest of the Sheerans, and he's 39. And each and every one of them, they're so talented on different instruments. It's
0: absolutely
1: crazy.
0: Yeah.
1: And I keep telling them, I'm like, how do you do this, guys? Like, seriously, I'm like...
0: am I right in saying Danny Sheeran?
1: Of course,
0: didn't he play in Ray Lynham's band? Was it Danny?
1: Yes, Danny.
0: Or Kevin, sorry, Kevin Sheeran.
1: Oh, sorry, Kevin, Yes, he was in Ray Lynham's band, so he was for years upon years. And my goodness, what a songwriter as well, Kevin.
0: Yeah.
1: Kevin is as well.
0: They're talented.
1: They're all talented. They're uncles and Usher. They're too talented. That's what I tell them.
0: Well, no, not to worry. I know it's lovely. You have a great command of the songs when you come. You have good, great stage presence as well. There's no doubt about
1: Thank
0: it.
1: You
0: always
1: so
0: know
1: much.
0: It.
1: Thank you very much.
0: So when Cleona Hagen is on stage, you'll always know it, because you'll definitely hear
1: Thank
0: her anyway.
1: Thank you so much, Eamon.
0: You have a good strong voice, and it's easy known that you were obviously you were trained professionally.
1: Yeah, I was trained, as I said earlier in the conversation, when I was put into the classical genre of music. It was actually the training for classical singing. It's unbelievable. Like, it's really, really, it's intense, you know, and you've so many techniques that you have to learn, of course, because, you know, you're singing at that particular range. And so looking after your voice is very, very, it's very important.
0: Yes.
1: And as well, of course, within what I'm doing now, but I learned so much within my period of training for classical music. And it's great that I've been able to carry that over, because at the end of the day, your voice, it's not like a normal instrument, you know, you just can't tune it up. It's just important to know all those techniques and to look after your own instrument as well, you know?
0: Yes, indeed. Of course it is. You have to look after your voice. That is your asset, isn't it? To keep bread on the table and keep you on stage. Anything in the pipeline in the way of a new album or a new material coming at us?
1: Yeah, I actually do. I have a new single coming out, and that's going to be coming out within the next 4 or 5 weeks.
0: Brilliant.
1: And then after that... myself and Simon, we have got a brand new duet that we have coming out, and Simon has actually written this duet. I'm so excited for everyone to hear it. It's incredible,
0: right.
1: And it's. I'm just blown away by the words and the melody that he's written. It's unbelievable. So I'm so excited. We have two incredible singles coming out very, very shortly, and a lot in the pipeline. We're doing our dances, of course. We're doing our festivals.
0: Yes.
1: And
0: A busy season, no doubt,
1: but one we're really, really looking forward to, you know.
0: All we want now is for the sun to shine.
1: Well, I don't know about if that's going to happen or not, but you know what? We'll have the party anyway. That's for sure.
0: You have the right attitude. You have the right frame of mind for that one. Listen, we wish you great success. Thank you indeed for taking our call and contacting us. Delighted to have you on the programme. We wish you loads and loads of success. We know you'll have it anyway with your songs. And I hope you have a great time in the Saddler's Inn in Kingsland and Boyle on this Friday night, along with Chloe Sweeney, supporting you, of course, and it'll be a great old night. As I said, I wasn't in the Saddler's Inn, but I did see a clip of it up on Facebook, and it looks to be a nice venue indeed.
1: Thank you so much, Eamon. Yeah, and I'm looking forward to Saddler's Inn, and I hope to see you all on Friday night, and thank you again.
0: No problem whatsoever. I am now going to play Summer's Coming from 2024.
1: Please God.
0: So once again, Teona Hagen, thank you so much. And we wish you continued success to you and your band and whatever you do. And thank you once again for taking our call.
1: Thank you, Eamon. Take care. Thank you.
0: God bless. Bye-bye now. Bye-bye. Thank you very much. That is Teona Hagen, and thank you very much indeed, Teona, for taking our call. We're delighted. And don't forget, she's in the Saddler's Inn in Boyle, in Kingsland in Boyle, on this Friday night. She'll probably sing this one.

0: Hagen there, and a song called Summer's Coming. And I said, no doubt you'll hear that on Friday night, this Friday night in the Settlers Inn in Boyle. And that is Cleona Hagen, and backed up by the Sheridan Family Band, supported by Chloe Sweeney, and Dancing Away then on Saturday night with Mickey Clerken. That's all in the Settlers Inn in Boyle in the county of Roscommon. Now we've a quiz, or two tickets to give away for Saturday night. We gave away two tickets last night for Friday night. We have two tickets now for Saturday night. If you want to go along to Mickey Clerken and the Settlers Inn in Boyle, all I want you to do is text your name and your number to 087 900 41 41 with the word Saddlers. That's all I want looking for. We'll leave it going for a while, until about a quarter to eight or 10 to eight or thereabouts. So all you have to do is text the number to 087 900 41 41, which incidentally is brought to you in partnership with the pub in New York City that boasts the best Irish atmosphere. That's the perfect pint public house. Text the word Saddlers. That's all we need.
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0: Now, just one little correction to that. The tickets are for Friday night. For Friday night. The tickets that you'll be getting will be for Friday night for Cleona Hagen, and for this Friday night, and Chloe Sweeney. All right? This for Friday night. So the tickets last night were for Friday night as well. Tonight's tickets are for Friday night as well. So get texting on 087 900 41 41, and and simple, all you have to do is the word Saddlers. That's all I'm looking for, and away you go, and no problem, and the best of luck to you, and may the best person win is all I can say. Now, where will we go musically? Beeswing. Yes, somebody asked me for Beeswing a good while ago. Oh yes, it was the Galway Gang, Driving Home. I don't know whether you're home not or not yet, anyway, but here's the song. You might have the radio on now once you get home. These are the Whistling Donkeys.

And they say that she got married once to a man called Romany Brown. Even the gypsy caravan was too much like settling down. They say her rose has faded,

0: Music there from the Whistling Donkeys and one called Bee's Wing, especially for all the Galway gang travelling home from work. Let's hope you're home safe and sound. Let's go with a break and we're back then with more music, American country style.
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0: Now, please say hello and a happy birthday to Sonny in Kilmavie, and best wishes comes to you from Luke. Nice one there. And also hello to Esther and Tom, and a big Tom song is requested there. We'll try and get that in the next part of the programme for you. But we're heading fast up to 8 o'clock. In the meantime, though, a song that was requested yesterday evening and the evening before, and I didn't get a chance to play it, but I'm going to play it right now for you. By the way, just text the name Sadler's to the keep the quiz going for, well, we call it quiz, for another 5 minutes or there or thereabouts, and then we will pick a winner for you. All I want you to do is text the name Sadler's, 087 900 41 41, brought to you in association with thanks to everybody's favourite Irish pub in New York City. That's Conley's Pub and Restaurant, just off Times Square, and I'm sure they know how to pull the pint. Hey! Without the barcode, of course.

Yeah, that's just pull the point. Just pull the point. That is the title of it. Now, Chloe Sweeney was requested earlier on in the programme. Here she is. And that's the current one from her called it's not the current one. Actually, I was going to play the current one, but somebody texted in and asked me, would I please play The Good Things? So that's what I'm playing.

Yeah, that's The Good Things, and that is music from Chloe Sweeney, and of course she is playing support to Cleona Hagan on this Friday night in the Saddler's Inn in Boyle. Should be a great night indeed. Now, would you please play the new single from Patrick Feeney called My Heart's Tonight in Ireland? I'll do it in the next hour of the programme. I haven't time to do it now, unfortunately. It's been busy so far. So, we're heading up towards the top of the hour to 8 o'clock for the news, weather, sport and the Community Pulse as well. Taking us there, this is music from John McNichol and Declan Ernie from 2024 and My Next Broken Heart.

0: Notice a change in your hearing? 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Oh, you only miss the odd word. 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Oh, too expensive, is it? All right, we like you. We'll do it for nothing. 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
1: Erwala Turisil all, came once mach agastakula dina oga. 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
2: 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Here's just a few of the amazing entries we've received so far. A poem about horses by Casey. 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A fantastical story by 5-year-old Fionn. A monster was trying to destroy the castle of cupcakes. The monster had 100 eyes, 100 legs and 100 horns. 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You will find free events throughout Mayo at cruinniú.gov.ie.
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1: Nice and easy it is indeed on our WhatsApp and text number. 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Food and crack 7 days a week in New York City. Right, let's continue with the music on this one.

0: Yeah, you're walking on the fight inside of me, and many other songs as well by the great Merle Haggard. The Merle Haggard medley there, and brought to us by the mightier Brendan Quinn. No bother at all. And before that, for Tom and Esther, they were looking for some Big Tom, and what better way to fire off the third hour of the programme with Smoke Along the Track, the title track off the album of the same name. Now, I'll be announcing the winner of the two passes to the Saddler's Inn in Kingsland and Boyle after we have come back after the break.
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0: Oh, welcome back. And if you are John McDermott of Kingsland Boyle in County Roscommon, then you are on your way to the Saddler's Inn free of charge for Friday night. Congratulations. Our computer has picked your name and you don't have, you probably can walk to it. Anyway, that's it. It's John McDermott and Kingsland Boyle, the winner of the double passes for Friday night at the Saddler's Inn. And thanks indeed for putting up those tickets indeed. And delighted to talk to Kiona Hagan. It's been a while since I said hello to her now. Then, as I said, the last time I met her was in Kilconnelly about 2 years ago, believe it or not. Time really, really passes fast. Hello to you, Margaret Cleary. How are you this evening? Hope things are all right. And also, happy birthday to Sonny in Kilmavie. Best wishes from Luke, the requester. Please play the Bellamy Brothers, Old Hippie, and Dedicated to Pádraic. I will if I can, no problem. Hello to Pat in Ahamore and Jimmy in Turin as well. Now, just wondering who sings that song, Pull the Pint. Great song. I'm glad you enjoyed it. And let me see who sings that song, Pull the Pint, the QR song. Really enjoying the show here in Cornamona on this wet, miserable evening, says Nuala and Eamon. Well, now the other side of that is, I just wanted to say, I'm very disappointed to hear the song Pull the Pint being played on local radio. Right? You're damned if you do, and you're damned if you don't. I don't know who sings it, and I don't know who invented it, whoever it is, but it's a difficult job to decide whether you can play it or whether you can't play it. I have my own opinions on it about the whole idea of AI and all of that, but I won't go into it on this show. It's not a show for that. It's supposed to be an entertainment show. I agree with some of the sentiments that you sent in on some of the words. I do indeed. One particular word, I know where you're coming from. Your comment is duly noted. That's the best I can do for you at this stage of the game. Open to further discussion, I am quite sure. Claudia Buckley, tonight I'll throw a party of my own.

0: Yes, indeed, that's the new one from Patrick Feeney, My Heart Tonight in Ireland. Music as requested earlier on the programme. Sorry, I didn't get to it until now. And before that, we had some other great music as well. And lots and lots of requests coming in for different songs. I'll try and get through them all as much as I possibly can. Now, I also want to tell you, and everybody knows, our good friend, John Tobin. John Tobin, and John is back in business at the market in Roscommon on Friday. So he's been there selling his wares and making them and selling them. So our good friend John, good evening to you, John, a great listener to Midwest Radio and a great listener indeed to this programme. So John is back selling at the market in Roscommon on Fridays. We wish you all the very best, sir. A gentleman is John. Gentleman John, we'll call him. 26 minutes after 8.
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0: Now, May, I know you've been waiting very patiently for the ladies' man himself, Mick Flavin.

0: I'm a loving ladies man. That's a song from Mick Flavin there from 2024. And a good song it is to May and all her supporters. And Mick has many, and many friends indeed. A gentleman is Mick. That's a great song. Let's take a break. We are back with an American country song from, let me see who it is. Yes, it's a band called Restless Heart and a great song called Fast Moving Train.
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0: I've always thought that was one great song. It's from maybe the late 80s into the 90s, I would imagine. About it, maybe 88, 89. I'm not too sure about that. Maybe I'm open to correction. One of our listeners will know. But that's Restless Heart and Hit by a Fast Moving Train. I must say, it has been one of my favourite country songs indeed for a long, long time. Kind of what I'd call contemporary kind of country. It was a little bit of a change coming at that stage. It was getting more rocky out of the original stuff. But there you go. Look where it's gone now. Anyway, let's go into the garden.
1: Horik here from Hawkins. Remember, with the return of this humid, damp weather, potato blight may be a problem on potatoes and tomatoes. Keep an eye on the mesh garden blight warnings. And remember, join me this Saturday morning, 9 till 10, right here on Midwest Radio for the gardening programme.
0: Yes, indeed, and you won't miss a bit. Himself and Viv will be digging up the garden and sowing all sorts of stuff. 087-900-4141. I'd be in bed listening to it. And that's an association with Megan's Bar and Kitchen, nestled in the heart of Manhattan. Food and crack 7 days a week in New York City. Stacey Breen, and she's fooling around. Well, someone's fooling around. I don't think she approves.

0: Bridges with thanks to Michael Carrigan and all of the team at Ballantubber Stores. 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
1: And don't forget to coming up just after 9 o'clock tonight, it's the extended Michael Cummins show because, of course, for the summer season, the Farming Matters is off until September. So Michael gets an extra hour on Wednesday evenings. I'm sure lots and lots of notes of you will be absolutely delighted with the extra time and to hear your favourite songs by the man himself. Now, this was requested a good while ago. So here's Mick Mulhern to sing The Far Side Banks of Jordan.

0: Mick Mulhern there in a song called Farside Banks of Jordan. And will you please play and say hello to Jason Dunnigan, who celebrates his 16th birthday tomorrow. This comes from all your classmates. Thanks, Emil, and for your friendship and all of that. And thank you indeed for getting in touch with us. And let's see. Right. Jerry Guthrie are the duets. I didn't get anything in from the duets. Hello to Margaret out in Ballymore, but we have done Jerry Guthrie already. And did she mention my name? Yes, we did indeed. And we won't get a chance to do Derek Ryan and Plough On Paddy this evening. We did that last evening, but I'll get a chance to get back to it again tomorrow evening for you. We're running out of time very, very fast indeed. Nothing we can do about that. That's the way things go. An energy saving tip for you.
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Yes, Dottie West there and Jim Reeves, and a classic, Look Who's Talking. Somebody requested some Jim Reeves earlier on, so I hope you enjoyed that particular song. It's almost time to go on the programme. Might get in two more songs. Hello to John Boogie listening in to us. And this was the song that you were asking for, Buddy and Me, for all dog lovers out there.

Buddy and Me, and that is John Hogan from a couple of years back, and John Boogie requested that one. Delighted to play it for you, John, because it's a lovely song. Now, as I said, it's almost time to go on the programme. I didn't get in all the songs this evening that you requested. My apologies on that, but I got in as many as I possibly could. The Duets, and Then the World Will Know.

0: Then the world will know that's Kathleen and Tommy, otherwise known as the Duets, mighty duo entirely. Time for you, just a chime check for you, is just coming up on 5 minutes away from 9 o'clock. Brought to by our friends just out the road, they're called Rochford's.
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0: That's why we bring down the curtain tonight on another Nice and Easy. Back again tomorrow evening with God's help just after 6 o'clock. We'll do it all again for you on the Nice and Easy programme with the compliments of the Audrey Hotel in Tuam. And we thank them for their sponsorship of the Nice and Easy programme each and every evening here on Midwest Radio. Stand by for the news and the weather, and then it is Farming Scene, and then it is the Michael Cummins programme, the earlier edition for the rest of the summer. From myself, Eamon Kelly, good night, take care, and I leave you with a couple of Kerry polkas for Maura Brannock and her fiddle. Good night.

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6: Midwest Radio's top of the hour with Faddens for Men, Brafey Road, Castle Bar, where fashion never sleeps. Stockist of Sixth Sense, Columbia, Farah, Superdry and Rivet and Denim, faddens.ie.
7: It's 9 o'clock. A very good night from the newsroom. A woman arrested in connection with the fatal assault of 21-year-old K.M. Balogun in Dublin city centre has been released without charge. Mr. Balogun died after suffering stab wounds on Clarendon Street in the early hours of Monday morning. Gardaí say a file will now be prepared for the DPP in relation to the woman who's in her 20s. A man also in his 20s was arrested earlier today and remains in Garda custody. Investigations are continuing. 16 people have been charged following a Garda operation targeting organised retail crime in Dublin 7. A total of 31 charges have been brought in relation to alleged thefts, criminal damage, handling stolen property and assaults on shop workers. The accused, aged between 18 and 60, are due to appear before the Central Criminal Courts of Justice tomorrow morning. The United States is threatening new tariffs on goods from the EU, UK and dozens of other countries over concerns about forced labour in global supply chains. President Donald Trump's administration said proposed tariffs of up to 12.5% would help level the playing field for American workers. The move has prompted a response for the European governments, which say they remain committed to existing trade agreements with Washington. The British Prime Minister has accused Nigel Farage of exploiting the death of a student, Henry Nowak. The 18-year-old died in handcuffs, falsely accused of racism by his Sikh attacker in December. Keir Starmer said the Reform UK leader's call for rage is unforgivable.
8: The attacks directed towards police officers in Southampton last night were disgraceful and completely unacceptable. This is a time for serious work. Not rage.
7: The government's unveiled a workforce development plan for SNAs. It described a landmark roadmap for the future development and professionalism of the service. First, a trade union said the plan provides new projects for SNA posts and redeployment schemes to support staff affected by changes in school allocations. First's Andy Pike said they will recommend members back the proposals in a ballot.
9: So it goes a long way to establishing what we've been advocating for many years, which is an SNA service across the country in every school. So for that and many other reasons, FORSA will be recommending to members that they accept the proposals, that they vote in favour of them.
7: One in four people do not regard chewing gum as litter. That's according to new research published by Gum Litter Task Force, which also found over 4 in 5 young people now saying littering is socially unacceptable. Avril Donlan, campaign manager at Food Drink Ireland, says it shows that while people are becoming much more conscious about littering, there's still a lot of work to do.
10: So we see a marked change year on year after our roadshows, and we'll be bringing our roadshows right across the country this summer to festivals and working with local authorities to really reinforce the importance of the responsible disposal of chewing gum litter, but all litter in general.
7: Leaving Cert students have now completed their home economics exam after sitting the paper this afternoon. Earlier in the day, many students across the southeast were preparing for the exam after finishing English Paper 1. These girls from St. Angela's Ursuline Secondary School in Waterford told us how they were feeling before going into their home ec exam.
11: Probably one of my least favourite subjects. I've done a bit of work for it, but probably not as much as I should have.
12: There's just a lot of figures to learn off for, like, all the vitamins, minerals, and they kind of like short-term memory, so you can't really go over them again and again and again, basically.
7: Someone has reportedly stolen the banana tape to a wall from an art museum in France. The work went viral when it was announced as part of the Comedian exhibition. However, CNN reports the banana went missing on Saturday and the gallery has filed a complaint to the relevant authorities. That's your news at 9:04. Turning our attention to sport, we start with boxing. Matchroom Boxing, Katie Taylor's promoters, look set to announce details of her final fight this week. There'll be a press conference at Croke Park on Friday afternoon. It's expected that her final bout will take place on the 5th of September. It's been a long-held dream of Katie Taylor's to end her career in Dublin. Her opponent should also be confirmed at Friday's press event. In snooker, the Irish snooker legend Ken Doherty has announced his retirement today. He defeated Stephen Hendry to win the World Championships in 1997. He reached the UK Championship final 3 times and the Masters final twice. The 56-year-old confirmed he is stepping back from the main tour, but will continue to play on the senior circuit. Speaking today, Ken Doherty said that snooker has given him everything in his life.
13: Yeah, no, I just think it was the right time. And it was a little bit sad initially when I thought about it. But, you know, when I think about it now, after, you know, coming to the realisation and making the decision, I think it's I'm pretty happy and pretty relieved that, you know, snooker's given me everything in my life, you know, and I really appreciate that and appreciate so much support from not only from Ireland, but around the world as well. So I'm very, very humbled by it.
7: Turning our attention to soccer, the draw for the second round of the men's and women's FAI Cup was made today. There's some big matches already. On the men's side, there's a repeat of last year's final with Shamrock Rovers hosting Cork City, while reigning women's champions Athlone Town are away at Piemont United. And in tennis, there's another hugely surprising result at Roland Garros today as the world number one Arina Sabalenka is out of the quarterfinals. That's your news and sport at 9:06.
14: The weather forecast
15: with Connolly's Audi, Ballina, Sligo and Galway, where ordering your 262 vehicle is easy at connollys.ie.
16: And the weather forecast, cloudy tonight with further showers or longer spells of rain. Lows temperatures of 9 to 11 degrees in moderate to fresh southwest to west wind. Tomorrow, cold and blustery with widespread showers merging into longer spells of rain at times. The showers become less frequent later in the day and more in the way of sunny spells will develop. Highest temperatures of 12 to 15 degrees with fresh and gusty westerly winds, stronger in coastal western coastal parts. And that's your up-to-date news and weather and sport, actually, on Midwest Radio as the time up in 7 minutes after the hour of 9 o'clock.
14: The weather forecast
15: with Connolly's Volvo Cars Galway, where ordering your 262 vehicle is easy at connollys.ie.
17: Good evening and welcome to Fairman Scene, brought to you by Chagas. John Wells, Chagas Balmaire, here with you this evening. Balmaire has reported another strong trade across all classes of stock with its last sale last Saturday, with particularly solid demand for heifers and heavy cattle. Bullocks weighing between 300 and 400 kilos average €4.44 per kilo, while those 400 to 500 kilos average €4.08 per kilo. Heavy bullocks over 500 kilos averaged €3.75 per kilo. One standout lot was an 865 kilo bullock, which sold for an impressive €3,230. Lighter bullocks were slightly easier than the previous week, while heavier cattle continued to hold their value well. There was a larger entry of heifers this week, with more than 180 lots on offer. Despite a higher number of plainer and mixed quality animals, heifers showed another lift in trade across all weight categories. Heifers from 300 to 400 kilos averaged €4.77 per kilo, up 32 cents in the previous week. Heifers between 400 and 500 kilos averaged €4.29 per kilo, while those over 500 kilos averaged €3.99 per kilo. One exceptional heifer, sired by Anne de Buffo, weighing 345 kilos, sold for €4,700, following strong online bidding from buyers around the country. The cow ring also saw a lively trade, with 90 cows presented for sale. Dry cows over 500 kilos averaged €2.97 per kilo, while a number of heavy cows exceeded the €3,000 mark. Top prices included an 845 kilo limousine dry cow that sold for €3,240. Meanwhile, an 11-year-old cow with a heifer calf at foot made €3,880. In the weighing section, sales have now moved back to Saturdays following the conclusion of the Tuesday evening sales. Bull weanlings weighing from 200 to 350 kilos averaged €4.54 per kilo, while those 350 to 450 kilos averaged €4.22 per kilo, and weanlings over the 450 kilo mark averaged €4.26 per kilo. The next sale at Ball takes place on Saturday, June 6th, with bookings accepted from tomorrow, Wednesday. Farmers who got their first cut silage harvested during last week's favourable weather are now being encouraged to focus on fertilising second cut crops to maximise yield and help replenish winter feed stocks. A timely fertiliser application is essential to drive regrowth, with nitrogen remaining the key nutrient for grass production. Depending on the expected yield, second cut silage crops will typically require between 40 and 80 units of nitrogen per hectare or per acre, while phosphorus, potassium and sulphur play an important role in supporting crop yield and quality. Farmers are also being advised to make the full use of slurry following first cut. Using less equipment can improve nutrient recovery and reduce losses, while 2,500 gallons of cattle slurry per acre can supply between 15 and 23 units of nitrogen, approximately 13 units of phosphorus and up to 75 units of potassium. Where slurry is applied, crops can then be topped up with a further 57 to 65 units of nitrogen per acre using protected urea or sulphur-containing compound fertiliser. With many farms looking to rebuild silage reserves, ensuring second cut crops receive balanced nutrition will be key to producing a good yield of quality winter forage. Cattle farmers are also being reminded that the application deadline for the on-farm badger activity biosecurity scheme has been extended by 1 week, with applications now being accepted until midnight on June 7th. The €6 million scheme forms part of the government's TB action plan and is designed to help farmers reduce contact between cattle and badgers through improved on-farm biosecurity measures. Under the scheme, farmers can receive grant aid of up to 40% on approved equipment and materials, up to a maximum eligible investment of €2,000, excluding the VAT. Eligible items include specialised feed and water troughs designed to prevent badger access, along with fencing materials for fencing off badger sets. To qualify, farmers must have submitted a BIS application in 2025 and have cattle on their holding during 2026. The department has advised that places are limited to 7,500 applications and will be allocated on a first-come, first-served basis. Applications must be submitted by email, and once approved, farmers will be able to purchase eligible equipment from participating co-ops and agri-retailers between July 1st and August 31st. And farmers interested in the scheme are encouraged to submit their application as soon as possible ahead of the extended June 7th deadline. That's all from me, John Welsh and Charles Bannon, this evening. I hope you have a safe farming week, and thanks for listening in.
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12 minutes after the hour of 9 o'clock, and you're very welcome along to our Wednesday Night Late Show here on Midwest Radio, coming to you at the unearthly early hour of 9 o'clock. I think in all my years broadcasting on Midwest Radio, it's probably the first time I've ever hosted a show that's in this hour between 9 and 10 o'clock, which is amazing actually. They're usually always between 10 and 1 or maybe 11 and 2 or 10 and 2. But anyway, here we are and you're very welcome along. Very special thanks to Eamon Kelly, who's been in there for the last 3 hours. Thanks, Eamon, and safe travel to Clark and Irish to you tonight. And thanks for having everything in ready here for me when I come in. Eamon back with you tomorrow night between 6 and 9. Thanks also to John Welch down there in Chagas and Ballina for the farming update also. I'm going to indulge a little in the first hour of this show. It's my first time, as far as I know, apart from election coverage, and I wouldn't be hosting that. I'd be on the other side there giving analysis and all of that election night, as Jerry Glennon told me. But anyway, I'm going to indulge, and most of the songs, all of the songs in the first hour of this show are handpicked tonight. And we'll see what we can get around to a little later on. And there's only one I can really start with, a song that started so many wonderful nights, I have to say, in my life over the years. Big Tom and the Mail Niners and Lonesome at Your Table.

Like Tom there getting this hour for me, first time I think, as I said, underway tonight. And we're with you till 1 o'clock tonight. We're doing a 4 hour show and we'll be cutting it at one tonight and probably for the summer months since we've been going from 10 o'clock until 10 o'clock there until 2, but obviously 5 hours, I'm not so sure. So now, anyway, tonight, and actually in many ways that is very, very relevant because you'd heard the lovely music there of the Mainliners and indeed Seamus McMahon's guitar, John Beattie and the organ there and all of that, and of course Henry McMahon who died there last Sunday night. We announced it on the show here last Sunday night actually as well, and reposing was this evening in Ballybay in Monaghan. Funeral masses in St Mary's Church in Castleblaney at 12 noon tomorrow. Henry was band leader with them for all through the years actually with the Mainliners, and we'll be taking some songs written by Henry later on the show tonight. Now I just want to say a special good night to all of you there tonight, and to let you know that if you want to text or WhatsApp the show you can, the same number 087 900 41 41 087 900 41 41, with thanks to Conley's Bar and Restaurant just off Times Square in New York City. And also if you're on my Facebook pages you can leave messages there or email studio@midwestradio.ie. Well, next up, I'm going to play this lovely song, a fine song from a great singer from Connemara. Her name is Nan Tam Tamian. And here we go, The Banks of the Old Pontchartrain.

And Tom Tommy in there from Connemara. What a lovely song, gorgeous song that is indeed. Lots of requests coming through and we just want to catch up with a few of them nice and early on the show tonight. And let's see, we're just turning here for a few moments. And yeah, we're going to say a quick hello there to, we're starting tonight actually, would you believe it, in New York City. And as Maureen Crimmin has been on to say hello to us, and she says, looking forward to your show tonight. And love to my sisters, Patricia and Teresa. These are, most of these now are in the General Lissacull area of West Roscommon there. To Bridget and Jim Lav and Nora and Patrick Reid and Andy Rose and Andy Marley. Also to Pat and Betty Garvey in Ballintubber, Roscommon. Eve Nestor and Kathleen Dorney in Yonkers, New York, of course. And Nancy Stenson Kieran in Pearl River. Bridget Shocknessy Kearney and her husband John O'Warwick, New York. And to the three Mayo women there mentioned. And to see you in a week or so is the message. And that's from Maureen Crimmin saying hello to all there. Thank you, Maureen, for that. And Hussey says at Tuam, she's looking forward to the show at the earlier time. We'll be tuned in High Five from Tuam and looking forward to the television shows a little later on tonight. Paul and Jerry start at 10 o'clock actually on Sky 588. Faith World TV Mind starts at 11 tonight. And Martin Logan there from Ballygar starts at 9:30, half hour show as well. And hello to Christy Highland. Christy is in Westport saying hello to us, wishing as well for the show and the opening hour. Thank you, Christy. Mary O'Sullivan says hello to some down in Kerry tonight. And Billy McFarland sends his greetings from Mahal in Antrim tonight. So hello to Billy and Nan there. Right, we're going to move on. And another favourite, very special favourite over the years, the great Tom T. Hall. Originally from Kentucky, Olive Hill, actually. And here we go with one of his great, great songs. It's all about the trip to Haydn. Let's take a listen to Tom T.

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5: Yeah, welcome back. And just before the break there, we had Tom T. Hall, the story of the trip to Haydn. Father Charlie McDonald. Charlie McDonald up there in Athenry tonight sends his good wishes to us for the hour that's in it. Thanks, Charlie. The very best to you as well. Quick hello to Pat Cairns in Castlebar tuned in. Teresa Maloney is down in Neris. Thank you, Teresa, for your good wishes. And Tony Brophy, the Shin Man from Shinrowan. How are you doing, Tony? Great to have you with us as well. And thanks to all of you for those nice messages. Mary Marley in Ballinrobe has been on as well. And Anne is with us in Bridgewater near Boston, and she says, Michael, good afternoon from a sunny warm day over here. I can be only with you for the first about 2 hours this evening. My grandson is getting his achievement awards at school and I'll be going to that. So I'm glad that you're starting an hour earlier. Keep it country. And that's in from Anne, originally from Connemara there. So South Connemara actually. Thanks, Anne. Great to have you tuned in. Hello to all the Katie family circle over there as well. Teresa Moore and Derry Vohey and Ball says hello to us as well. And Maureen Howley, the one and only, the legend herself from Eclair. You'll be grand. Yowl night owl, yeah. I'll be tuned to, I just thanks, Maureen, very much indeed for your good wishes to us. And Bernadette in New York, Bernadette Healy, says hello to you. Thank you very much, Bernadette, for your nice message. Can't wait to listen and cheer you on from Woodlawn in New York. And we'll be looking forward to watching the television show online later as well. So thanks, Bernadette, for that. Well, as I said, we're in the first hour of indulging with my own choices here for the first hour anyway. Here's another one I've always had a great fondness for: Creedence Clearwater Revival and the Cotton Fields Back Home.

The Old Cotton Fields Back Home. What a great song there from Creedence Clearwater Revival. And our first time on this hour, I think, ever. Indeed. And we have to get used to it for the next, I think, 12 weeks or so until the farming programme returns, which I think is the 2nd or 3rd of September. Eugene O'Connor says hello to us, and Eugene is in Ballahadreen tonight enjoying our show. And of course, Mary in France. Where would we be without Mary in France? And bonsoir from Mary in France. And all we can say is the usual merci beaucoup to you, Mary. Thank you so much indeed for your lovely message into us all the way from France tonight. Great to have you on board for the show. And Noreen Callaghan Ferrymount has been on to say hello to us as well. And greetings to you, Noreen, on the Late Show. And also, Patsy and Rita McCartney have sent a message in to us, and they say, please say hello to Robin and Rosemary Daly tuned in Stevenage in England tonight. Good to catch up with your show. Such a sad week this week with the passing of Henry McMahon. Another great legend has gone to his reward, and he will be a great loss to the Irish music scene. We were so lucky to have lived in Belfast during the show band era, and we danced many times to Big Tom and the Mainliners, of which Henry was such an integral part. May his gentle soul rest in peace. Beautiful message there from Patsy and Rita McCartney, who have sent a message to us all the way from Ottawa in Canada tonight. And we will be playing some songs composed by Henry later on in the show tonight. So thank you very, very much indeed for that lovely, lovely message into us. And also a quick hello there to Anne out there tonight. Again, we'll see, Anne, what we can do. You mentioned something from Pat there, and greetings to you there on the show tonight. We thank you for that. And also hello to Liam in Ballyhaunis, and that's Liam Dooley indeed sending good wishes to us, and he says anything of your choice will be grand. Well, next up it's John Glenn, and here's John singing a song that I've always liked. On, I think his third album, as far as I can remember, he recorded this number, third album back the years, and a lovely version of a real country song. She's in love with a rodeo man.

0: John Glenn there, absolutely beautiful rendition of the Rodeo Man. And just before we go to our next break, quick hello to Liam Goodwin. Liam from Manchester, living in Manchester from Bunnycannon originally. And looking forward to another great show here tonight. So hello to our radio and TV team here in Manchester, Martin and Annette Logan. And also a happy birthday to another great Manchester lady, Marion Waldron. And that's in with very best wishes from Liam Goodwin over in Manchester tonight.
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0: For my next choice, we're going to say a quick hello there to Michael Clancy, the one and only over there in Carrick, Carrick and Shannon, County Leitrim. How you doing, Michael? He says, good to hear you on this early hour with plenty of great entertainment as usual. We know Michael for several years indeed. And thanks, Michael, for your lovely message into us. And a quick hello as well to Muriel there in Leitrim has been on to say hello to us also, Muriel Travers. Well, as I said, we're because it's my first night doing between 9 and 10 for probably in the distance the station started here, I would imagine, and running on till 1 o'clock tonight. So this is a special hour for me, actually, and I decided I was going to just pre-select for the entire hour. This is a song I've always loved. Listeners will know that, and it's a little bit out of the country genre, but not to worry. It's a great, great song. Love it. It's all the way from Australia. Kevin Johnson and Rock and Roll I Gave You, the best years of my life.

Johnson there from Australia, and a song that keeps him and always associate out of Val Joyce. Val was the man here in Ireland, and Radio Ireland, that made that song a hit back then, no doubt about it. And what a great song. A great song. Doesn't age at all. Beautiful number there for anybody involved in show business, I think. I'd also like to say a quick hello here. It says to my good friend Maggie Hendel in Prestwich, Manchester, for Caroline McNamara and family in Castlebar as well. So hello to all there, for Maggie over in Prestwich in Manchester, and for Caroline McNamara and the family who are tuned in just there in Castlebar tonight. So again, greetings to all there. And I think Nathan Carter mentioned

mention there for Noreen Callaghan in a request. Again, we shall see if we progress down the line tonight. And hello to John Buggy. John is enjoying our show there tonight. And thank you, John. You've suggested a song or two, maybe later in the show tonight. You're in Dublin tonight. And also a quick hello to John and Patricia McGing. And they are definitely over in Kilawalia country tonight. We wish you all the very best there. And to Una in Kelchima, who loved the show. And thanks, Una, for your nice message to us as well. Let's take this song, and it's Emma McCann and a fabulous rendition of Only the Heartaches Are Waiting for Me. Eamon from County Tyrone.

Well, there you go. Isn't that a gorgeous song? Great song, actually, there from Em McCann, from all the way from County Tyrone. Em will be with us in Sligo in November, by the way, as well, as one of our many guests. And just a special hello there again to, I think, for Caroline McNamara and the folks, and Maggie Hindle, some in Manchester, Prestwich, Manchester. And just say thanks for playing the request, which is very nice of you. And we thank you for getting back on to us in relation to that as well. And now, let me see. A nice surprise having your show on earlier. And there you go. thanks ever so much for that. And I think that's Molly, actually, in Ballina. I think it is. So thank you for that, Molly. Fair dues to you. And also one here from James and Jimmy Hudson in Ballyleague. And he says, Michael, I'd forgotten that you had a new starting time. Anyway, we're here with you now. At the moment, you are playing John Glenn and that lovely song, Rodeo Man. I'm reminded that Henry and indeed his late brother Seamus featured on John's single and video of Roses in the Snow. So they did indeed, absolutely right. When the Mainliners reformed there after Tom's passing indeed. So there you go, Jimmy. Thank you very much indeed for being with us tonight over in Ballyleague. And of course, Maura as well. And you're keeping us busy here. Hello to Pete and Ballina as well. Shout out to you, Pete and Ballina. And certainly, I have to say, over the last few years, this is a song we started playing on the show, and it had, without a doubt, become one of our most requested numbers. And we had him up in Galway there in March, and he brought the house down, literally. And that was, of course, Paddy McCullough from down in the county, Kerry, with a song that we're going to play right now, When the Robins Come Home.

Great Paddy McCullough from down there in the County Kerry, and the Robins come home so proper. Let's get in a few more requests before we go for the news headlines at 10 o'clock, so we'd like to catch up with a few more. And we're going to say a quick hello here to Henry O'Boyle. Now, Henry is in New York, actually. Not sure what part of the country he's from, but we say a quick hello to you, Henry, and thank you very, very much indeed for your lovely message into us tonight. Nigel Ford, well, we definitely know Nigel Taunton there last Saturday. And all the Fords, hello to the mom there, Rita, as well, in Bushfield in Hollymount. Greetings to all, and to all in Gary Moore. Thanks, Nigel. Hello to you all there tonight. Richard Mulligan. Thanks, Richard. Nice message in from you. You'll be getting home an hour earlier tonight. You're right, Richard. We thank you in Dublin tonight, and Margaret and all the folks, and indeed to all your folks down around Kilkern in County Galway. Maureen Murphy, not sure where Maureen is, but she's looking forward to the show there tonight. And Phyllis Brosnan, well, Phyllis is over in London, and she says, tuned in from a wet, very wet Harrow here in London tonight, enjoying the show. And met Phyllis a few times, and she's a great Kerry woman. That's what I can say about her. One of the best. So thanks, Phyllis, for tuning in to us. Mary Graney says hello to us from Blacksod, and she says, looking forward to your show the hour earlier. Lovely tribute you had to Henry McMahon as well on Facebook. So thank you, Mary, for that tonight. Many thanks to you in Blacksod. Mary Colleran says hello to us from Ballinrobe, and hello to Mary and hello to BJ there, and they're enjoying the show. And best of luck with the extra hour at the start. It's the same length because we're finishing our area. Looking forward to the show from Richard Kearney. Richard there in Mount Street in Clare Morris. So many thanks, Richie, for that. And just to Helen Carey as well. Helen is a Ballina. Well, here's another one of my pre-selected, and it's a beautiful tune. I know it's a favourite of Maureen Egan down there in Puckon, in County Tipperary, near Nina. And it's actually a very local version of it. Sarah Lyons Sambal on the fiddle, and her brother-in-law Tom on the dobro, and the old Bob Wills classic, taking us to the news at 10, Faded Love.

Lovely song there from the famous Statler Brothers from Virginia, actually. Hello to Mary Davin. Mary is in Ballynew Castlebar. She loves our show every week. So big shout out to you, Mary, from all your friends there, wishing you the very, very best. Paddy and Kathleen Hartigan and Ballintaffy, Claire Morris, and indeed at Porrick and Mary Neenan, and they're in Carthoon, not too far from Choom, Dunmore country there. So hello to Porrick and Mary, great listeners to our show as well. Big hello to you. To Fergal, or is it Fergus? Fergal, I think it is Fallon, and all the Fallon family there in Scavard and Ballantyne. Big shout out to all of you in Scavard tonight. Greetings to all. And I'd also like to say a quick hello there to Mary and Michael and Karina Duffy. They're in Turlochmore in Galway there tonight. Mighty people and great listeners to our show indeed as well. The very best to all of you there. And Robin and Rosemary Daly emailed a programme from England, Stevenage actually. They're listening in. They'll be with us till 1 o'clock tonight is when we'll sign off. And we're looking forward to your midweek show and the music you have in store for us tonight. And of course, you might pass on our very best wishes to Rita and to Patsy McCartney, who are regular listeners of yours in Ottawa in Canada, and glad to do that for you. Lorraine Fahey, hello to you in Shum tonight. Peter McShane in Wolverhampton, a proud Monaghan man, hello to you, Peter. Greetings to you on the late show tonight. And Jim Ryan there, so I'm not sure which Jim, I'm sure you have lovely memories of Castleblaney over the years, so thank you for that. And now let's see. David Moffat, not sure where David is. Oh, he's in Ranelagh in Dublin, and he says, Michael, I was there at the match, and Tyrone v Mayo next up. So there you go, David Moffat in Ranelagh in Dublin tonight. Thank you very much indeed for being with us on the late show. And Julie Brosnan in Kerry, loving our shows as she always does, and saying hello to all the folks around Mayo, especially to Josie Mulherden of the Candy Store in Charlestown. And Nancy Harkin, not sure where Nancy is, says hello to us. And where else are we here? Nora Reid as well. Greetings to you, Nora, somewhere out there tonight. To Paul Kiernan, not sure where Paul is either. And my apologies. This Paul is in County Monaghan indeed. Thank you very much indeed, Paul. Greetings to you there tonight. I'd also like to say hello to Mary Donoghue Sullivan over in London there tonight with Bangor Connections, Bangor Eris Connections, the very best. Bridget McGeever, a great listener of ours as well. And James O'Brien. And James is down in Cork and spent many years in Cropwell and Galway. So hello to all his friends up this side, up that side of the country as well. And again, thanks to all of you for those lovely messages into us. And John Daly in in Galway there. And that would be John originally from Ball, Brown Hall, John. So hello to you, John, and the family there in Galway tonight. And a beautiful message in that I didn't see on Sunday night. It was in from Kathleen in Castlebar. And she says, Michael, listening to your show, what a joy. And love the easy style. And we thank you very much for the rest of that, which is very nice. That you and Midwest Radio listeners are through the roof the nights you're on. And thank you, Michael. God bless from Kitty. And Kitty, that was Kitty, who used to work actually in Flannelly's there in Ellison Street in Castlebar during my years at the Connacht Telegraph. And Kitty also contacted the show for the first time in many years, actually, about in the last year, put a beautiful message into us. So, Kitty, the very, very best, yeah, and you're very gracious with your comments about the shows, really and truly. And thank you so much for your lovely message to us there. And I didn't see it Sunday night, but I brought it with me for inclusion tonight. And if you miss it tonight, somebody might tell you and you can get on the listen back tomorrow. So we'd say hello to you there. To the Bomber Phelan, and of course that's a gentleman I know quite well for many, many years. Originally from Abbey Leaks, now living in Mount Rath, is Martin Phelan actually. So hello to Martin there tonight. Kieran Bowles as well. Greetings to Kieran over in Giva, area of County Sligo. Maura Malloy, not sure where Maura is, but thanks Maura for being with us on the show as well. And continuing on with the new time frame, I'm going to play another song from one of the favourites I've selected, and this time we're heading all the way down to County Waterford, and of course you could say the voice of an era and the band of an era as well from the south. They came on, they bounded onto the scene, they became the biggest of the particular show band type era, and of course we refer to Brendan Boyer and the Royal Show Band.

Well, there you go. That's Brendan Byer, the famous Brendan Byer of the Royal Show. And what an absolute gentleman he was. The privilege of meeting him on a few occasions, interviewing him as well, and spent many years over in Las Vegas. And just a special talent. Great bunch of fellas, the Royal Show Band from down around County Waterford there. Now, we'd also like to just give a mention here to those of you interested in Cayley and all of that. And the usual Saturday Night Cayley this week takes place in the Cushan Centre in Hollymount on Saturday the 6th of June with the Anna Lee Cayley Band from Longford. They're very good indeed. And we say hello to them tonight. We say hello to Sean Sweeney there, and to Michael Hurley, and I know the other lad very well, the three lads in the band there. Just getting a blank there for a moment. Probably know as good as any of them, actually. It'll come to me shortly. But anyway, they're heading to Hollymount this coming Saturday night for the Cayley between 9 and 12. And admission €12. Now, there's also a Fela Telma taking place, and there'll be an introduction and Shano's Dancing in Eileen's Bar in Ahamore, and that's on Friday, Saturday actually the 6th. The tutor is James Frayne, the bold James. He's some boy. I think Tom would say he is some boy, that fella. Enrollment is at 10:30 in the morning, so that's for the early birds, as I say. And also at the same venue on the same day from 4 o'clock to in the afternoon to 7:30, there'll be music and singing and storytelling session in Eileen's Bar. And on that night, let me see, on the night there's a Cayley in the rugby club ground, the rugby club premises here in Ballyhaunas on Sunday the 7th with the Piper's Cross Cayley Band. From Mayo, admission is €12. Dancing from 7:30 to 10:30. They're the All Ireland Cayley Band champ, senior Cayley Band champions from 2023. Great band. So there you go. Kevin Mulderry asked me to give that a wee mention. Absolutely glad to do so. Lots of great people involved in that. So we wish you all the very, very best as well. And loads of messages coming in too. So I better catch up with a few more at this stage. And let's say a quick hello there to Pádraig Devaney, Pádraig over in Mount Bellier. Pádraig, it's the lucky dip, too low on the request list. So tonight we will say hello to the Rushes, Jerry Rush and the folks there in Mount Bellier. Mrs. Green and Caltra, Paddy Connors in Mount Bellew, and Angela Hannon from Caltra, Kevin and Liz Keaveney in Glenamaddy, and Frank Giles in Clare Galway, and also to Billy Dempsey in Colmanstown. And there you go. So that's from Pádraig Devaney there tonight over in Montpellier. To Mary Carney now. Mary says, be no bother to you, Michael. Looking forward to your show on radio and TV. Well done. And thank you, Mary. And Mary in Kelchima, Mary and Michael, actually. Thanks very much indeed for that. Thornhill, Kelchima, great to have you with us. By the way, Paul and Jerry's show is currently running on Sky 588, Faith World TV, Sky 588. That's running up to 11, and my show is on that channel is from 11 to midnight. You can also get that if you haven't got the Sky channels, you can get it on your computer, laptops, phones or whatever by just googling faithworldtv.com. Comes up in front of you there, faithworldtv.com. Anne O'Brien says hello to us and is in tune, sending her very best wishes to us. Thank you, Anne, for that. Teresa Hurton says hello to us, and Teresa is in County Waterford. She's in Emmy Bryan, actually. And Margaret Creamer says hello to us and Des. They are listening to us in Edgware in London and looking forward to your TV, radio and TV shows tonight. Please play something from Damien Davis if you get a chance, for Anne and Liam Rosemond, who'll be tuned in Longford. So hello to everybody on that one. Thank you so much for that. And Coon de Butler, no problem to you, Michael. And I would imagine that's the man from Kilmac, Thomas, Quan Butler. It is indeed. And he's listening in to us down in Kilmac in Waterford tonight. Many thanks, Quan, for joining us. Met Quan a few times over the years, actually. He had his own 6-track, I think, a CD out good luck of years ago now. So thanks. Great to hear from you, by the way. Helena Malie says hello to us, and an hour earlier in bed for us, Michael. Thanks, Helen. Helena in Kelchima, Knock area there. So greetings to you as always. Catherine Healy says hello to us from London, enjoying the show. And Philip, indeed, the very best to all of you. And James Jennings says hello to us as well. James is in Kong there tonight.
Now, I better go with a song at this stage, and I'm going to take a song from Margot. And, well, just before that, I'm going to just mention there's been a lot of bereavements, and some is very sad, and just you cannot possibly go into all. But I know there is a gentleman who died very suddenly in Ailinéidí there the other day, and he was at friends when he just, as we say, dropped off. And I suppose for some people, a nice way to go. He had been in Knock 3 days earlier, and the lovely warm tributes that have been paid to John P. Fitzgerald are, they're very Irish, they're very authentic of somebody, and we all know people like John P. Probably met him a few times, and there was something just special about the aura of that man. He was so kind. Kindness was could be his second name, to be honest. And he, loads of beautiful tributes have been paid to him by neighbours and friends. He was very involved with so many aspects of the local community there in Ailinéidí. And he'd be sadly missed by his brother Raymond, sister-in-law Carol, nephew Jerome and niece Helen, the family circle. And reposing is tomorrow evening, 5 to 7 o'clock in St. Brendan's Church in Ailinéidí, the room there, St. Aidan's room. And his Requiem Mass is at 12 noon on Friday, with interment in Ailinéidí Cemetery. And would have been a great, great listener to this show for since we went on air, I'd say, the great, much loved and very, very sadly missed John P. Fitzgerald from Ailinéidí. And I would say that knowing his love for music, I'd say Margot would have been right up there among his favourites as well. So here we go with a song she recorded many years ago, a beautiful song which we dedicate to a lot of the people in the coastal areas of our listenership tonight. Very sad song, actually, and I suppose Donegal, perhaps above any county, has lost so many to the sea over the years in fishing tragedies. County noted for its love of fishing and love of the sea. This song tells the story of Deep Sheephaven Bay.

0: I remember the first time I heard that song on Marigold's final album, and I always loved that song. There's something very, very Irish, very haunting about it. And if you're from, as I said, the coastal areas, it's a song that resonates very especially in the heart. And yeah, Marigold, she delivers that song like I suppose nobody else can. Right, we're flat out here. So many absolutely lovely requests coming in, and just have to take a commercial break here, and back in about 2.5 minutes, I think.
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0: Welcome back. Just gone 10:30 and we'd like to back dedicate the Statler Brothers song there to John Buggy and Tala in Dublin. Greetings to you, John, there. A mention of that here, I just want to say quick hello to Margaret Collins. She's in Kilcool, not too far away there down the, we used to call it the Race Jewel Carriageway back in the day. I'm not sure if they still do or not. Maybe they do. I don't know. But anyway, just let's turn again here to Vincent Catherine. We did indeed. And I want to say a quick hello to, this is a nice one in from Kilcairn. It's in from Annette O'Rourke. Annette, how are you in Kilcairn? And she says, I hopped into the car earlier and I thought I was imagining things when I heard your voice. So it was you after all. And thanks. I'm not going to that one now. And switch off the radios. Oh God, Annette, thank you very much indeed. I'll not take a bet on that one. I say hello to you anyway. Hello to you all there in Kilcairn. As I say, home of the All-Ireland Ladies Football Champions for the last 5 years in a row. It's not too often anybody will be ever able to say that anywhere in the country again. That's for sure. Great team. So well done to all. Thanks, Annette, for your nice message in with you. Certainly have me smiling here as I'm flying solo. Lovely message in from a neighbour across the way in Barnacarol there, Rockfield, and it's in from Michael and Marion. Michael and Marion Nally. Actually, thanks so much, Michael and Marion, to all the Nylans and to all the Nallys. Big shout out to all of you there tonight as well. Neighbours on either side of me back in the day, actually, the Nylans will be in Dalch and Ballyfern, and the Nallys at the Five Crossroads, Mayes. So a quick hello to all of you there tonight. Mention of you all, I want to say quick hello to Fiacra and Gwork on the hill there as well tonight. Greetings to them. George Langan says hello to us from Dublin. A wintry night. It is wintry down here as well. Best of luck in Oma on Sunday week, he says. So thanks very much indeed, George. We'll be mentioning George's County around 11:30 tonight. That's Limerick. So there you go. And now I'd also like to, this is a very special request. And if you're from the Clarendon Bridge or that general area around there, as they say, cock the ears now. I was called into the post office there in the shop, James Kelly's shop there in Clarendon Bridge. Yesterday it was actually, yeah. And I make sure I get this right, because the shop is going to be, the shop is staying open, but the post office end of it is moving to somewhere else in the village or in the small town there shortly. And a lovely chat with James and indeed with Noreen Egan, who is in the post office end of it. And they've been so helpful. We've put tickets to the Galway shows into Clarendon Bridge post office for a good lot of years now. And you can always ring any time. Ever so helpful. I could not speak highly enough of how nice it is to go into their shop at the corner there in Clarendon Bridge, compared to a lot of the big supermarkets that are often, not always, but are often, depends on who you meet, of course, in them, but can be rather impersonal. But anyway, next Tuesday, Noreen Egan, Noreen is a Mary, and she is retiring after 36 years in the post office there in Clarendon Bridge. So what I want you to do now is, because you all know Noreen, she's a legend, and be very nice to Noreen over the next few days. And don't forget to maybe send her a card, or maybe drop something in, something nice in to Noreen. She'll be saying, oh, geez, will you keep quiet? I know how modest she is, but she is. She has a word for everybody, kind to everybody, and everybody knows when they talk to Noreen Egan, they have a friend. So she's retiring after 36 years, and that is this coming next Tuesday, actually, in Clarendon Bridge Post Office. So, hey, come on, make a fuss of her. She deserves it, with the service she's given to so many people there over the years. And also, a quick hello to James. James is keeping the show on the road there. Lovely, lovely gentleman. And always lovely chatting him to him about Galway hurling or football or whatever it is, and all of that. So, it was a lovely visit, and I really enjoyed it. But I did say, I'm going to give you a mention, Noreen. And I have. So now, let me see. One more request before our next song. And we're heading to Kerry. We're heading to Lorach. Beautiful Lorach. And I met Eileen before. Eileen O'Shea. And hope you're keeping well, Michael. Love Maple Street Memories. A great song. And you mentioned Any Chance of Jerry Guthrie and the Lucky Horseshoe song in memory of Henry McMahon, who penned the song, from Eileen O'Shea in Lorach. Lorach, beautiful area there out in the Barry Peninsula, very near to the Healy Pass. I better say hello to Michael and Siobhan Duggan up there on the Healy Pass. Actually, I know them quite well as well. And to the Smith family there in Lorach, and of course Teddy and Eddie Lee and Francis, the very best to all. Here is, we did say we'd be playing a few songs by Henry on the show, written by Henry, and this is one of them, and here is Jerry Guthrie.

That's a great song, and that was written by Henry McMahon, who's reposing, what took place this evening over in Ballybay in the county of Monaghan. And also the funeral mass is tomorrow in St Mary's Church in Blaney, the funeral mass for Henry, interment in the local cemetery afterwards. We'll be playing more songs throughout the night. We're finishing at 1 o'clock tonight. We started at 9, 10 past 9. Now I just want to catch up on a load of messages here. Noel Dively and Galway and Sinead have been on to say hello to us. Keep it country. Caroline Hurley, Caroline Conlon, says hello to us. No bother to you, Mike. This is in relation to one people who were saying the first hour of the show tonight, so I'm just catching up on some of those. And we say hello to Caroline and Kelchma, and indeed to Barry and Patty Hurley there in Tuam. B. O'Connell, good luck with the early start tonight, Michael. And you are near Ballinlough and Roscommon, yourself in Carmel. And it will give you 1 hour more under the duvet when you get home. Your beauty sleep. Thanks, B, for that. Liz McCabe, listening to us in Wexford. It will be listening as usual, Michael, high five and keep it country. Michael Holster from Carndine. I like Michael's one. Michael knows me and and he says, make sure you have the breakfast before you start, Shkan. So there you go, Shkan. Thanks very much indeed, Michael. That sounds like a bit like what Terry Conway would say to us, breakfast before going to bed. Yeah, thanks, Michael, for that. Maureen in Tipperary says, looking forward to the show. Sure, you'll be grand. You'll probably find it harder to switch off at 1 a.m. than to start at 9. I think you're right, actually, but tonight it has to be. But anyway, thank you, Maureen, for that. We'll be there with you whatever time you start and finish. Keep on the sunny side from Maureen, Michael and Kevin in Tipperary. Margaret Halpin in Tullamore, keep it country, Michael, enjoying the show. Kay Carey and Packy in Eris, we'll be tuned in. Greetings to you all there. And a quick hello to Anne Hex there, and she's been tuning in to me since 9 o'clock tonight. She mentions Kenny Paul there, if possible. And we'll see what we can do. Thanks, Anne. In Devon, in England, Lorraine Fahey, looking forward to the show as always, Michael, from Tuam. Again, thanks for that one, Lorraine. Mary Donoghue Sullivan, Michael Grace will be listening in for a couple of hours then to your show. And Mary, of course, with very strong Bangor connections in Mayo. So greetings to all your friends down there, Mary. Great to have you with us as well. And in Kerry, by the way. And Tynan says, hello, Michael, I'll be listening to you. I'll be listening in to whatever hour you're on. And I think Anne is in Lena. Now, I'm not sure, Anna. I could be right and I could be wrong on that. But we thank you very much for that lovely message in to us. Flo Corcoran says hello to us as well from Dudley in England. Tuned in tonight. I'm sure you'll manage grand between 9 and 10. Say hello to all the family and friends back in Castlereagh. Something for Michael English, if you get a chance. We'll probably be doing a song for Michael later on. Have a lovely evening. High five and keep it country. And that's from Flo Corcoran, originally from Castlereagh. Sister Denny Burks, by the way. Irene Carden Morn. And Irene is a great listener to the show. And she says, Mike, that's great news. You'll get an extra hour in bed tonight. Have a great night and we'll be enjoying the show. So thank you, Irene, for sharing that with us as well. I'll just take one more from that list. And this one is No Fear of You, Michael. You'll be grand. Looking forward to your show from Breda Coffee. And Breda is tuned in down in Cork. After all of that, I'm going to take another one of my very, very special favourites. And I know I do tend to play this song quite a bit by her. But, you know, when you love a song, nobody minds, I hope. Dolly Parton from northeastern Tennessee, up near, not too far from Pigeon Forge there actually, and very close to the North Carolina border and the Smoky Mountains. Here she is with My Tennessee Mountain Home.

absolutely fabulous. Never get tired of listening to that song and the beautiful country music backing it as well, provided there as well. Now, just a quick hello as well to Pat Garvey. Pat is in Ballintubber and he says, listening, this came in about 20 minutes ago, listening to Margo there, beautiful song from her, Deep Sheephaven Bay. That's Pat and Betty over there in County Roscommon, actually in Ballintubber in Roscommon. And Eileen O'Shea back on from Lorac and Kerry says, thanks, Michael. I love that song. And Jerry Guthrie is a fantastic singer. So there you go. A nice endorsement for the Ballinam, and thanks, Eileen, for that as well. Let me see where else are we going here. Yes, we want to say a quick hello to Mary Ford in Galway, and says, great to hear you any time, day or night, Michael. Hello to all of my relatives and friends around Castlereagh. And you mentioned a singer there. He's actually up next, as it happens. Well, we'll tell you who it is. It's Kevin Prendergast. Maura Bulger says hello to us from Greg Namana in Kilkenny. Hello to Maura. We know Maura indeed. A good friend, Michelle Murphy as well, and Wexford. Greetings to you down there tonight. To Margaret Carolyn in Manchester there. Thanks, Margaret, for being with us, and Paul, and all your friends around Crossballina as well. Maria Deegan in Knock. Thanks, Maria, for your very nice message into us. Hello to yourself and John. I know you're looking forward to the show at 11 o'clock, and you're probably watching Paul and Jerry at the moment as well. So thank you to Sky 588. Faith World TV. Thanks, Maria, for that. Sinead Dively as well. And Noel have been on again to say hello just there from Kilcarden, by the way. Carmel O'Connell as well. Thanks, Carmel. Crown to Roscommon. Geraldine Leonard. And thanks, Geraldine, for your very nice message to us. Thanks, you. Appreciate it. And Darby Leonard, I think that's Darby down in Corrie in County Sligo. Haven't heard from Derby for quite some time, but great to hear from you again. Thank you for that. Phil Corrigan, I think Phil is Lewisburg country. And Aveen Daly, not sure where Aveen is, but she sends us a nice message. To Mary Morley, another great show as always. Mary is in Ballinrobe there. So honestly, it's just very, very busy night tonight on Midwest Radio. And after all of that, we're going to take this song from Kevin Prendergast. It's a Donegal song, Lovely Old Fintown.

0: Lovely song there from Kevin Prendergast. Absolutely a great Donegal song. Now, Michael Melody says hello. Hello to you, Michael and Attie Mass. Any chance of Tom Tia Hall, the old side of town? Actually, we played Tom Tia already. We were on an hour earlier tonight for the first time ever, actually, and we will be for the next 12 weeks, I think, between around from 9 o'clock there, 10 past 9. So, actually, Tom Tia was played with a trip to Hyden, Michael, so you probably missed out on that. Just a quick commercial break to take here and another song to fit in before 11. Trying to think what time I'm at. I was going to say midnight. It'll be 11.
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0: Radio. Okay, and just a reminder, Paul and Jerry's show is coming to a close there now, and my own show there starts at 11 o'clock. It's on Sky 588, Faith World TV, also available online, faithworldtv.com. Lovely message in here from Peg in Tierney in County Galway, says, enjoy the extra hour tonight, Michael. All good wishes on Peg. Geisha Glennucht in Tierney in Connemara, Coramila Market. Thank you for that, Peg. We'd also like to say hello to Val there in Val's, Val the Italian man in Claremorris, some man. Thanks, Val. Greetings to you. Val's chipper, very popular in Claremorris over many, many years. Best wishes to Anne Craby, and Anne is in Kelchima from Brendan, Paul, Shelley, Charlie and Harry. Have a lovely day, is the message to you, Anne, from all the folks there, wishing you the very, very best. And can we take another one or two before somebody hears this is in from? It says, it's hard to beat Margot's distinctive voice. Michael herself and Philomena Begley can't be replaced. The compliments are coming in at you tonight, and you only get what you deserve there. Who's that in from? not sure. To go back up there to see if I can pick that up. It's Molly in Ballina, actually. So thank you, Molly in Ballina, for that. Hello to Paul Gibbons in Claremorris, who's enjoying our show and taking us to the news at 11 o'clock. It's the wreck of the old number 9 from John Hogan over there in County Offaly.

0: And there you go. That was, of course, John Hogan and the record, The Old Number 9, 11 o'clock.
1: It's 11 o'clock. I'm Lindsay Dolan. Good evening. The Strait of Hormuz will immediately reopen once the Memorandum of Understanding between the US and Iran is signed, according to the US President Donald Trump. He said negotiations are trying to separate the issue of the vital shipping lane and the hostilities between Israel and Hezbollah in Lebanon. Iran insists any peace agreement reached with America must include Beirut. Speaking in the Oval Office, Mr. Trump also said Iranians will soon agree not to have a nuclear weapon.
2: Negotiation itself has gone very well, actually. It might not happen yet, who knows? But if it happens, it could happen like over the weekend.
1: A man who murdered his pregnant partner in her County Armagh home just days before Christmas has been told he'll serve at least 31 years in prison. Natalie McNally died in 2022. 36-year-old Stephen McCullough tried to fake an alibi, saying he'd been live streaming on YouTube. Natalie's family say they hope the sentence will serve as a deterrent to help stop violence against women and girls. PSNI Detective Chief Inspector Neil McGuinness describes the crime as a brutal attack.
3: McCullough had devised an alibi, seemingly live streaming for 6 hours on a social media platform at the time of Natalie's murder. In reality, he had walked some distance from his home, taken a bus to Lurgan, all the while concealing his appearance in order to carry out his brutal attack.
1: A woman arrested in connection with the fatal assault of 21-year-old K.M. Balogun in Dublin city centre has been released without charge. Mr. Balogun died after suffering stab wounds on Clarendon Street in the early hours of Monday morning. Gardaí say a file will be prepared for the DPP in relation to the woman who's in her 20s. A man also in his 20s was arrested earlier today and remains in Gardaí custody. One of the alleged victims of Jeffrey Donaldson has told his trial she blames herself for the alleged abuse of a second complainant. The former DUP leader has pleaded not guilty to 18 historic sex offences. His wife Eleanor faces a trial of facts on 5 charges, which she denies. Emily Keegan has this report, which listeners may find upsetting.
4: Complainant B was today questioned by the defence about why she didn't report her claims to police sooner. She told the court she was afraid and embarrassed, but said she should have reported the alleged abuse when she was a teenager. She said if she had done that, the alleged abuse of complainant A wouldn't have happened. Complainant B was later cross-examined by a barrister for Eleanor Donaldson. It's alleged the wife of the former DUP leader witnessed him touching the complainant inappropriately and facilitated him in raping her. The defence said Mr. Donaldson denies any suggestion she facilitated an alleged rape and says she did not see her husband touch the alleged victim inappropriately. The complainant disagreed and said what she has said is the truth. The trial continues tomorrow.
1: A judge has said a sports coach in his 60s is not entitled to a reduced sentence after jailing him today for 14 years for sexual offences against 2 children. The man from County Kerry, who cannot be named, was handed the sentence after previously being found guilty of 31 counts, including the rape of 1 girl and sexual assault of another girl. Jamie O'Hara has this report, which some listeners may find distressing.
5: The first girl said she had lived in a state of constant and paralysing fear and was in a reality so profoundly twisted by the man she became a stranger to her own family. The second girl said the trial had forced her to relive some of her worst memories and called the man's lack of remorse deeply painful. Miss Justice Siobhan Langford said both victims were very young at the time of the offences and said the huge age disparity attempts to alienate them from their parents and the length of time the offending continued for are among the aggravating factors. Judge Langford imposed a 3.5-year sentence in relation to the crimes against the second girl and a consecutive 10.5-year sentence for the crimes against the first girl.
1: 16 people are due before the Criminal Courts of Justice in Dublin tomorrow morning following a Garda investigation into organised crime. The accused face a total of 31 charges relating to alleged thefts, criminal damage, handling stolen property and assaults on retail staff in the Dublin 7 area. And that's your news at 11:04.
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0: And let's take a look at the weather forecast again. Cloudy tonight with further showers or longer spells of rain. Lowest temperatures of 9 to 11 degrees and a moderate to fresh southwest to west wind. Thursday, cool and blustery with widespread showers merging into longer spells of rain at times. The showers will become less frequent later in the day and more in the way of sunny spells will develop. High temperatures of 12 to 15 degrees with fresh and gusty westerly winds stronger in western coastal parts. 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
0: Well, just in case you've joined us later than usual tonight, we've been on air since about 10 past 9 tonight, so our show tonight will be finishing an hour earlier. We start an hour earlier and we'll be finishing at 1 o'clock tonight, and for the months of June, July and August until the farming show comes back on the 2nd of September, and we will revert then to the 10 o'clock to 2 slot. So, this is, we're about to enter the third hour of our show right now, and I know some folks in Tipperary who will be more than delighted when they hear that it's Jim Reeves that's starting our third hour with that beautiful song that we recorded all those years ago, My Heart is in Rose, a Rio.

recorded a song, that a beautiful song actually, from the great Jim Reeves from Texas, a man who I remember so well from my childhood days, actually, how that man's songs appealed to me, which is amazing, but that was the case. And there you go, as they say. Quick hello to Therese Murray and the folks in Murray's Bar there in Turlochmore tonight. Big shout out to you, Therese. Thanks for your nice message in to us. We say a quick hello there to Mary Earlis and Martin, and what a beautiful tribute to and the man in, that's in relation to RIP, I think, in relation to Henry McMahon. And thanks ever so much for that. That's Martin and Mary in Castleconnor in County Sligo, great listeners of ours. And I think Mary's another message here, by the way, and she's enjoying the show tonight. Delighted to have your company for the extra hour at an after nine. Martin and Mary in County Sligo. Just catching up on others here, and Pori Kelly and Dysart Roscommon, and also Kiltoo Mary, South Roscommon. So strange to hear you, Michael, at this hour. This obviously came in between 9 and 10 tonight. So strange to hear you at this hour of the evening on Midwest Radio. But as usual, lovely music, and love Kevin Johnson and rock and roll. I give you a great choice, says Pori there, isn't it? I love that. I've always loved that song. And, you know, it just goes to show you, if you're into country, you can also have many, many tastes outside of country music as well. And that song certainly reprocesses for me, and it does the biz, as they say. Maureen and Tipperary, thanks so much, Michael, for playing the fabulous Faded Love. Coming up to the news at 11 there from Sarah and Tom Lyons. Early or late at night, I just love that that number, Faded Love. You're doing a great, despite it being so early. So many people know that. I'm not an early riser, I have to say that. And I always say my clock is set to East Coast American time. I definitely think it is 5 hours. Anyway, not to worry on that. Let me see where else. Sheila McTighe, hello to Sheila there tonight in Castlebar. And she says, best of luck, Michael, with the extra hour start for your show. It'll be take a bit of getting used to. You're right there, Sheila. And the listeners, but all will be good. I am saddened to hear of the passing of Henry Arthur, and a talented man, RIP. I have many happy memories of Henry, and in times past, and been in his company. Hope all is good, and I hope, and I look forward to seeing you on the TV show, which has just started there 10 minutes ago. And very best wishes. And that's in from Sheila McTighe in Castlebar. Beautiful message there. Thank you, Sheila, for sharing that with us as well. And and also hello to Marie Bradshaw there, who's thank you for your nice message into our show as well. We thank you for that. And that's amazing, actually. We played Jerry Guthrie a little earlier, and Jerry Sherlock from Gurchin has been on to me there, Mike Garrick Gurchin, to say today is actually Jerry Guthrie's birthday, which I didn't know. And we played him there with Henry McMahon's The Lucky Horseshoe, which Henry actually wrote as well. So that is amazing. Thanks, Jared, for letting me know about that. So many others to catch up with, and we'll have to try and get around to them. But honestly, they're just backed up at this stage. Now, hello to Peter Mann. He mentioned this. Somebody else mentioned it. And actually, I haven't heard it. It's probably been played on Midwest a few times, for all I know. And it must be the new single from Derek Ryan. So I'm going to hear it for the first time now. It's called Plough On, Paddy. I hope this is all okay. I'm sure it is, from Derek. So here we go.

Eric Ryan there, and probably his new song, and Pete and Melanie and somebody else actually mentioned that, so Pete, got round to one of your requests, we won't get round to the second one, but we thank you very much indeed for that, and I hope our listeners enjoyed it as well indeed. Now let's get cracking with so many requests piled up here, and we head to New York and we say hello to Leitrim Carmel in Yonkers in New York. She's a great listener of mine, so a quick shout out to you, Carmel, hope all is good with you. You'll be happy with our next choice. And also to Noreen Noreen Harrington, I presume over in the Loughlin Ferrymount area, from Noreen Callahan. Noreen is in Ferrymount tonight. Martin Morden says hello to us from Loch Ray. He says, welcome to the new daylight. I've got that feeling that you have lots of your late night fans tuned in already. Even Tom T. Hall pops up in the early part of the show tonight. So sad to hear of the passing of Henry McMahon, Michael. Lots and lots of pen to paper in the writing of great songs. Rest peacefully, Henry. You were a great one. Up to now, Michael, to keep that pen in writing. Up to you now, Michael, to keep that pen in writing. Lots of new songs, hopefully, to come. With that new Christmas song for 2026, Keep a Country into the Darkness. And Michael, and best wishes. And Martin Morden from Loch Ray. Martin's been pushing me there to write a Christmas song for some time. And it does need push. I do need pushing, because I know Joey Flanagan from Roscommon was pushing me to write a song with Roscommon in the title, which I eventually did after a few years, Roscommon's Embrace. But if she hadn't pushed me, I wouldn't have written it. So Martin, remind me of that during the summer and I might try and put my head around something, hopefully. Okay, so that's Martin in Loch Ray there tonight. And let me see here. Okay, there's some, I don't have time to read that. It's in relation to some photographs. So I'm just switching over here for a moment. And Michael, listening to you on the internet with surround sounds, it sounds better on four speakers and a woofer, it says. And that's in from John somewhere out there. Oh, John Higgins, actually, I would imagine. It is John in Virginia in the County Cavan. Thank you, John, very much indeed for that lovely message into us tonight. And here's one from Dunmore. It says, could you please say hello to our Aunt Margaret Kine and family in Petersburg, Clonbur. Hope to see you soon. And that's in from Marion, Katie and Brendan Jordan. And they are in Dunmore. So we are delighted to say hello to Margaret. We know Margaret quite... if it's the same Margaret, maybe it's a different Margaret. Margaret is in Clonbrack, I suppose. But that's very close to Petersburg, Clonbur as well. So anyway, for Margaret Kine and family, it could be different Margaret, and Margaret and Kine and family in Petersburg there, for Marion, Katie and Brendan Jordan in Dunmore. I wonder if that, would that be Brendan from Gortna Gine? Maybe, maybe not. Gara Franz, Peggy Mayock in the Lawn and Claire Morris, very best wishes to you from Claire Anderson there, saying hello to us. And another one here, it says, Michael, you're doing a lovely job there on the radio. Could you please say hello to John and Rita Kennedy in Tubbercurry, and to Michael and Trish, and to Brendan and Teresa Welch in Rue in Tubbercurry. And that's in from Rachel, and we're delighted to do that, Rachel, and for all the folks there, absolutely. Congratulations to Kay and Paddy Carey of the Country Stars on their 40th wedding anniversary today, from and happy birthday to Paddy as well. And that's in from Maureen and Peter Munley in Crossmolina. I know them well. And hello to Maureen, formerly Maureen Lavelle there. Indeed, big family. I think it's a 13 of Maureen in your family. Hello to you, and hello to Peter indeed, and very best regards to Kay and Paddy and their 40th wedding anniversary, and also Paddy's birthday. And the very best to all there. And we just take one more there, because they're just so backed up on us at this stage. And this one says, good night, Michael. I missed the first hour of your show tonight and I didn't know you were on. And that's in from, I'd say that's probably in from, it says Margaret. I'm not sure if it's Margaret in Castlebar, but it could be. Check it out. Thanks, Margaret, for that. Well, here's Kevin Sheeran, and such a popular song. Kevin of the Royal Lineman, the Hillbillies band back in the day, Fool's Castle.

0: Kevin Sheeran there, a lovely song indeed. And again, congrats there to Kay and Packy at the Country Stars, so well known throughout the region for many, many years. And indeed to Jerome McDonald down there in Ballmullet as well. And Michael did Henry write Way Back Then by Philomena Begley from PJ? I'm nearly sure he did. I think that was one of his songs. If that's the song that Philomena Begley had out about dances up in Derry, and I think it did actually. Hello, Michael. Muriel here again, and say hello to Linda Conway in Ballmullet and Helen in Ballina. Very best wishes from Muriel in Leitrim. Saying hello to you all there tonight. Good on you there. Hello to Alice Hanlon. Thanks, Alice, for your nice message into us. You mentioned Kieran Rosny there again. We'll see where, as you can see from the request, we're just off the charts tonight with requested numbers, but we say hello to Alice tonight. And thanks very much for playing Derek Ryan. And that's in from Pete in Ballina. So thanks, Pete, indeed, for that nice message into us there as well. Just a quick hello to, where else are we going here? To Nuala Conby there in Clare Morris. Greetings to Nuala there. And also to Agnes O'Donnell. I think Agnes is in Kilimer in County Galway there. Hello to you, Alice. Pauline and Pat Ronan there in Clonburn. Hello to you. And to all the Hines family in Ballandine there. And hello to all of you there tonight. Where else am I going here? To Deirdre Malone somewhere in Radio Island. PJ McDermott, a good listener of ours as well. Hello to you, PJ. And Mike and Louise Kane in Chapel Street in Kelchamah. Big hello to you there tonight as well. And let's just see where else. Take some others here. And this one says, Michael, love your show. Could you please play a request for Paul Dean over in London? I hope he's keeping well, from Peggy in Crossmolina. Maybe the Duets and Tommy and Catton, if you get around to it. So we say hello to Peggy McKinley there and all the folks in Crossmolina as well. And of course to Paul Dean. And this time we're heading to Texas. We're heading to Texas, Houston, actually. Tuned in and thoroughly enjoying the show from Houston and Texas. And like the other listener, I had to check the time and realized you were on earlier, from Michael and Joan Masterson in Texas tonight. Houston, isn't that something special? And fair juice to y'all. Now, Muriel had actually requested this song from Leitrim earlier on. And at this time, here we go. Rolly Daniels, Hello, Darling.
1: Hello, Darling.

Never Goes Old. That's a great sound there from Rolly Daniels from back the years. And Howell, darling. Quick hello to Anne and Bridie and Marie in County Sligo. Big fans of Thomas and Fiona Innes. We'll see what we can do later. Won't guarantee, but we'll see how we're progressing. We'll say hello to you there in Sligo tonight. And thank you for being with us on The Late Show. Now, let me see. Yes, quick hello there to Anne Fahey. Anne is enjoying our show in Clearview Park in Ballyban in Galway tonight. Thanks, Anne, for that very nice message. And thank you for that indeed as well. Good to hear from you, by the way. Also, let's say a quick hello here to Ned and Mary Condon. They're in Dunamore in the County Cork, and they said, so sorry to hear of the passing of Henry McMahon of the Mainliners. Lovely person. Spoke with him at a few Mainliners shows over the years. May he rest in peace. Ned and Mary in County Cork, listening in to your show tonight. Kathleen and Bal says hello to us as well. And the hour just has flown by. That was in just before 11, actually. So thanks, Kathleen, for that. And these were maybe before 10, I'm not sure. And another, it says, could you please say hello to my grandmother, Margaret Flynn in Westport? She loves your show. I know she would love to hear something by the late Kevin Prendergast. Many thanks. I'm Damien and Siobhan Flynn, who are listening in Buckinghamshire in the UK. And we did play Kevin a little earlier on, and lovely old Finn Town. So we'll back dedicate that to Margaret Flynn in Westport tonight. And let's say hello to go to Longford, Kevin and Mary Murphy, not too far from Granard. And lovely to hear you on the night. Sad news of Monaghan in relation to the passing of Henry McMahon of the Mainliners. And so it is. And that's from Kevin and Mary Murphy there, sending their good wishes to us all the way from Longford tonight. And that lovely, always lovely to hear from you, by the way. And so there you go, catching up now with a good few, but still a good bit behind with all of the messages we are getting in relation to so many songs. Right, we'll take this one. Somebody did mention this. I haven't heard. I think it's the new song from Martin Cuff, and he's from County Donegal.

that's Martin Cuff there, actually, and his new single, as far as I know, are requested on the show there tonight. Okay, let's carry on, and we have a nice song lined up here. I want to say a very quick hello. It says, could you please play a request, happy anniversary to my parents, Michael and Mary Duffy from Bohola, from their family, Julie and David, Christina, Karen, Michael and Richard, and something from their good friend and neighbour, Mick Mulhern, if you can. So the very best there to Michael and Mary Duffy. No, Mary indeed, and the folks there. So hello to you all there, and Julie, and greetings to you there tonight on our late show. Great to have you tuned in. And where else are we going here? Just picking up another one. Margaret Gallagher says hello to us, and Margaret is in Strandhill tonight, I'd say, maybe more than Pynton down, but I think Strandhill. It says, hope you're all well, your listeners, this night, and happy to hear your all your requests tonight. Very best from Margaret Gallagher. Thanks, Margaret, for sharing that with us as well on our show. And if we could just move it here for a moment and take one here. This one from Toronto, from Dominic Byrne, from Lahanboy Knock, Bacon Country, and Maya Mendoza in Toronto, Ontario. And Michael, it says, please play a tune for my brother Frank Byrne in Castlebar. Very sad to hear of the passing of Henry McMahon, a lovely man, a legend for sure. Danced to the mainliners from Killybegs to Ballybunion and all the Irish halls in London back in the 1970s. The band were so friendly and always gave the crowd the time to sign autographs and chat with the crowd. What a loss to have to lose those great musicians and wonderful band members. And that's in from Dominic Byrne, actually, from originally, I passed by the house on the way over, as you know, on the upper road, the Churchfield Road, Dominic, and Mae Mendoza, who are tuned away tonight in Canada, which is great. And thanks again for all those lovely messages into us, indeed, from all over. And now I'm Jim down in Tipperary, says Michael. The early finish will be welcome with the GA schedule for the next month or so. Jim in Tipperary, I must have been born with writer's cramp. It must be a great feeling to say I wrote that. Thanks, Sandy. Well, I suppose at times it can be. And thank you very much indeed, Jim Sheehan in Tipperary, for sharing that with us on the show tonight. And quick hello there to Amy McDermott in Kilkern. Hello to Granny. And Plough on Paddy, she asked for that song, and we played it there a few minutes ago. So I hope you enjoyed that one tonight, Amy. And let's see if we have one here. Another one, it's in from Teresa, and it says, Michael, please, if you can, say hello to Margaret Kine from Club Rack. Anything of your choice. She loves your show, as you know. I do, indeed. See you at the weekend, Margaret, is the message from your sister, Teresa. So we're delighted to do that as well. And after all of that, where am I going next? It's Mick Mulhern and Daisy A Day coming your way.

Right, there you go. That's, of course, a Mick Mulhern there, and for Michael and Mary Duffy there in Bohola. Happy anniversary. I want to say a quick hello there to Mary, Teresa and Peter McGuinness there in Lake Hill in Knock. Always nice to meet them. Greetings to you there tonight as well. And also a quick hello to great listeners of the programme, and that's Anne and Dylan McLaughlin, and to Gerlet Connor all around the Knock, Bernacarl area. Love our show every week and Wednesday and Sunday night, so a shout out to all of you there tonight. We'd also like to say hello to Joe and Mary Gallagher there in Meelic in Swinford. A big hello to them there tonight on the show as well. And to John and Margaret Rattigan, and they are in Knock also. A quick hello to all of you there tonight. Just to give a mention at this stage, but we'll try and get fit in a song a little later, Pat McKenna and Robert Brown, Pat from Derry and Robert, they're actually doing a gig in the McWilliam in Claremorris this coming Sunday night between 6 and 9. Pat McKenna there and Robert Brown, Pat from Derry, Robert from Monaghan, 6 to 9 in the McWilliam in Claremorris on Sunday night, on Sunday evening coming. Hello to Mary Duffy in Northampton, another Mary Duffy, Mary in Northampton, who is enjoying our show tonight and sends good wishes to us from England.

going here. We'd like to say hello to John P. Cain up there in Abenoch Boy Country as well. And John P. Enjoyed the big night about Midwest Radio in relation to the 40th anniversary of Knock Here. But for some reason that went into spam or something here on my phone, and I didn't see that until this evening, John P. So you probably, I'm not sure, maybe you sent in for Sunday night, but I didn't see it till this evening. But we do say hello to you now anyway, and thanks indeed for being with us on the show. Right, after all of that, we are going to and let me see, where are we up next here? Yeah, I had a lovely message in actually earlier on tonight, and it's in from a very regular listener in South Mayo, and he said, Michael, looking forward to your early kickoff tonight. Today, by the way, the 10th of today is the 10th anniversary of the passing of Muhammad Ali, a man. Let me see, just scroll here now again. That just skipped on me there completely. So I'll try and pick that up again and go back on it if I can. Sorry about this, folks. That's modern technology at times. Just, yeah, have it again. So the 10th anniversary of the passing of Muhammad Ali's, a man who came with the dawn of TV and our teenage years. And that is so true, actually, because I remember, and I've often said, and I think people of a certain generation will remember, that that time, lots of houses didn't have single channel TV at all. And Muhammad Ali, Cassius Clay, as we probably knew him for in our early years, from Louisville, Kentucky, became an absolute sensation in those early days. And I remember, as I was only in National School, actually, in Ketchabone National School, about 3 miles from Ketchumah, I suppose, when people would be getting up in the middle of the night around 3 o'clock to switch over to BBC Longwave, or at the BBC Light, I think it was called at the time, later Radio 2 anyway, to pick up the broadcast coming in from Las Vegas or whatever part they were coming in from America of the World Heavyweight Championship fights. And there was an absolute magic to that, and seeing the lights go on in the rural areas if you went outside, oh my goodness, it's just amazing times, and simple times, beautiful times, and safe times. And he was, it was a real privilege in 2018 when I was over with the PhilMac tour to Tennessee to one day be on a, leading a bus, a coach load of 48, all the way to Kentucky, up to just across the Tennessee border into Louisville in Kentucky. And our main place of call were to the Muhammad Ali Center, Interpretive Center there, which we spent a pleasant 2 hours in. And later, went over to Churchill Downs, which is the home of the famous Kentucky Derby. Great memories and great times. And thank you to that South Mayo listener for the reminder that today is the 10th anniversary of the passing of the legend himself, Muhammad Ali, a great man. Okay, Michael and the Mastersons they're in Houston in Texas. And you know what? I said, why not go back and delve into the old system here and get Dean Martin to sing Houston. Dino, one of the greats, the late great Dean Martin. Mm-hmm.

0: going back to Houston, Houston, Houston.
1: That's, of course, the great Dean Martin. I dedicate that also to the Mastersons, who are listening to us there in Houston and Texas tonight with Ackle Connections, and also to Joe and Mary Duffy in Badnamore in Kelchima. Love the music of Dean Martin. Right, a few more messages here, and it says, let me see if I can get up with it. Porrick Nicholson, Carrick and Shannon, loving the music and the songs, the banter tonight. Thank you, Porrick, for that. Mary Cage, and Mary was looking for the song from Martin Cuff that has been played. And one here, it says, let me see, where else am I? Just pick that one for a moment. No, that's Toronto. We have done that one. And Michael, you're doing a lovely job there. Enjoying your show here in Leenane. Please give a shout out to Noreen and Sean. Love to hear Connemara Man by Sean Kane, if you could lay your hands on. I'm not familiar with that song, I have to say, by Sean Kane. Haven't heard that one now. You're getting the better of me on that one. But we'll see what we can do. And if not, we'll try it on Sunday night. Noreen and Sean over in Leenane tonight. Many thanks for that lovely message into us as well. And another one, it says, all roads lead to Roundford this Sunday for the celebration of the bicentenary 200 years old church in Roundford. Of course, but just outside Hollymount. Mass will be celebrated by Archbishop Francis Duffy, Cavan man. He's from West Cavan, they're Bombay, I think, actually, at 11:30 a.m. All are welcome, refreshments afterwards. So everybody, there's going to be big celebrations up there in Roundford, and the committee have done a great job, actually, organising all of that. And Ger Delaney has done massive research in the lead up to that as well. What a historian he is. And a great chap and a friend for many, many years of mine, I have to say. The great Ger Delaney. Hello to himself and Yvonne. So we'd also like to say hello to Michael and Geraldine Heenan up there in Roundford as well. And wish everybody associated with that the very best. This coming Sunday at 11:30, refreshments afterwards in, I presume, the community centre there. So again, thanks to all of you for that. And thanks. Let me see. Please hello to Tara from Bell, a loyal listener who's tuned in. Loving the show, and thanks. So hello to Tara there, and greetings to you tonight on our late show. And one, it says here, please I'll play a request for Tony Talty, who's listening in to you in Yonkers in New York. Loves your show. And Brendan and Lourdes Fox in Chicago, regular listeners as well. The very best to all of you. And thanks for being with us on the show. The great Gene Stewart up next, before the next Teardrop Falls.

fantastic singer, the great Gene Stewart there from County Tyrone. Now, I also would like to say warmest congratulations to the Collins family over there in Cong, to Jerry and Margaret and Lisa, of course, and the fantastic recognition award they've been presented from a European award, actually, or an international award, on Friday week, I think it is, over there at the Quiet Man Cottage in Cong. The terrific work they've done over the years there to preserve and gather so many artefacts and all of that, and visited by thousands over the years. And it'll be a very, very special presentation. Lovely mention in from President Michael D. Higgins, celebrating it, as former President Michael D. as well. So we'll mention that again on Sunday night, all going well here on the show ahead of that award. And I know they're brilliant listeners to our show, and Margaret is actually a proud Kerry woman, so she's been on to us quite a lot. And Jerry, and of course to Lisa there, well done to all of you. Just have a quick look at Saturday's games. Sunday will have to leave till after the 12 o'clock news. And in the Tailteann Cup, I see Sligo away to London at 1 p.m. in McGovern Park in Ruislip. That's on Saturday. Leitrim are at home to Wexford in the that's in Park McDermott, actually, at 2 p.m. on Saturday as well. And Longford have a home game against Down, and that is over in Pierce Park in Longford at 6 o'clock on Saturday. And just in the Camogie Senior Championship, I see Galway have a home game against Cork at 2 o'clock in Athenry. And that brings us down to Fermanagh have a preliminary quarterfinal of the Tailteann Cup against New York in Enniskillen at 3 p.m. And we're looking at the news here to make sure I fit in this next song. Just before anything else, let's see. Galway Miners are away to Tyrone. Well, it's a neutral venue, actually, so Tyrone and Galway, Galway and Tyrone. They're playing in Meath, Ashburn at 2 o'clock on Saturday in the All-Ireland quarter-final. Roscommon and Derry are playing in Breffni Park at 7 p.m. on Saturday evening in the All-Ireland quarter-final. Cork and Meath also meet in the quarter-final, as do Kildare and Kerry. And that brings us down to the two big games in Croke Park on Sunday, on Saturday evening, and starts off at 3:45. Again, I'll have a great interest in Leash and Carlo, Tommy Fitzgerald. I know Tommy and some of the folks there. He's a principal in my son's school over in Rath near Ballybritis. So I think we'll be flying the Leash flag on this occasion again. The Joe McDonagh Cup final, and that'll be followed by the Leinster final between Galway and Dublin at 6 o'clock. Both of those games on our RT television. It should be a great occasion, a big occasion for Galway and Dublin. So we're going to play a Galway song, and in case we always have some dubs listening in. If I can remember now, we'll try and include a Dublin song after 12 tonight. But for all the Galway folks, this song by Dolores Kane is taking us towards the news, and wishing you all travelling to the big game in Croke Park, the Leinster Hurling Final. It should be a great occasion, and should be a great crowd there for the two matches. And here's Dolores singing My Own Dear Galway Bay.

Well, that was Henry himself, actually, and I suppose many people who would have known the band over the years and known that will remember very fondly that that was a song that just people, like in Cayley Swings, just swung around. It was actually almost dangerous. You could clash heads with it. But it was always good-humoured, and people were in great form. And that was Henry himself there. Now, I just want to head to County Offaly, to Road in County Offaly, and it says, Michael, enjoying your show as always. Could you please play a request for Tom and Mary Rogers in Milnrow, I think it is, in Rochdale in England, anything of your choice, from Celia in Offaly there. No problem at all. We'll say hello to Tom and Mary Rogers there tonight, and indeed to our own good friends who live in Rochdale as well, and that's PJ and Kathleen Basquill, actually, with Westport Ahagar connection, so hello to all there. Hello to Mikey and Mariano O'Toole, tuned out into us in Inish Turk tonight, and indeed to Michael and Pauline there at the Quay as well, and to all our friends on Turk tonight, a very special hello. To all the folks who are looking forward to seeing Pat Mulcrone playing in Tierney's of Vauxhall on the borderline of Galway Mayo on Saturday night. Greetings to all of you as well. Thanks for that. So sad to hear of the passing of John Fitzgerald, John P. Fitzgerald. Passed away. So sad to hear that John P. Fitzgerald passed away, Michael. If we had more people like him, what a lovely world would be. May he rest in peace from all his friends in Island 80. And that is absolutely so true. And I'm not sure if you heard me reference and paying a wee tribute to John P. earlier on tonight. An absolute and total gentleman of the highest order. Just a credit to the island of Ireland, you could say. Gentle soul. And thank you for that. And thanks a million for all the nice music tonight from Pete and Ballina, number one station. Thank you. Thanks, Pete. Fair juice to you on that one. And to all of the people who have been sending in so many lovely messages tonight. And Moti and Danny, they are in over in New York area. Kerry and Longford connections there. They're enjoying the show very much tonight, so we're delighted. And thank you for that as well. And let's see. It says here, Michael... looks like I'll be Connemara Bob. Looks like I'll be listening to the Tommy Maron repeat show an hour earlier this evening. I just started a new business recycling discarded chewing gum. I just need a hand to get it off the ground. Brilliant, Bob. I love it. Now, if you weren't prepared for Connemara's Bob sense of humour, I'll repeat that again. I just started a new business recycling discarded chewing gum. I just need a hand to get it off the ground. Another one of Connemara Bob's classics. Thank you, Bob, for that. And this one says, Mary Duffy Nari, Park Castlebar. Michael tuned in since 9:20. Enjoyed When the Robins Come Home. What a song. And Daisy a Day by Mick as well. And all your songs. Can't believe it's 12 midnight already. Safe home. Well, flies by, doesn't it? And thanks, Mary, near Castlebar, for that lovely message into us as well. Now, somebody else has sent in a message there, and it's in relation to noise, an issue, motocross bikes and all of that. And I think it is something to do with, not sure where it is now, does it say there? But it's, this person says the issue previously arose in places like Lacken Beach and Bartra Island. So it's probably up in North Mayo there. So I won't open that one. That's for Tommy Martin's show in the morning. So I'm sure somebody will pick that up and that will be fine. And let's move on again. And this one says, Michael, I'll tell me ma, from the Irish Heartbeat album, Van Morrison and the Chieftains, for my cousin Kathleen in Santa Rosa. And hope you're doing well. I'm not sure if we'll be able to get around to that Kathleen tonight. Is it Kathleen? I'm not sure. Colleen, actually. Hello to you, Colleen in America. We're just fairly snowed under with requests for particular numbers. I'll see. I won't say no at this moment, but if I was on till 2 o'clock, I'd definitely be able to oblige you, but we have to go at one tonight. Anyway, quick hello to Kathleen there in Santa Beach tonight, and thanks very much indeed for being with us on the late show. So many other messages coming through here at this hour of the night. Ed O'Brien is in Middletown, Maryland, Middletown, Maryland, and he says, tuned into you here in Maryland. This morning, my first cousin, Anne Welch, formerly Cassidy, is in London. In London, sent me a photograph of their son, Sean's grave, I believe, in Swinford.
with a garden of beautiful flowers. Michael, as you recall, Sean Welsh of London was a great supporter of your show and all things Mayo before his passing. And it's great for keeping in touch with me, and I appreciate that. That's in from Ed O'Brien. And thanks ever so much, Ed and Teresa, for that in America there tonight, Maryland. I do remember that Sean was in Enfield in London. I think Breed O'Grady will remember that as well. Breed is a great listener of ours. And I remember when Sean, he was actually laid out in a Mayo jersey in Swinford. I was down at the reposing ceremony, and it was quite amazing. They were so wrapped up in the culture of the county. It was amazing. And I thoroughly agree with that. And thanks for sharing that with us tonight, Ed. And mention of Breed O'Grady, she's enjoying the show. She's tuned in. She's tuned in since 10 o'clock tonight. Enjoy the show and nice music. Hello to Anne Hussey, to Maury in Joom, to Maury and Michael and Kevin Egan in Tipperary, Telsey McTighe in Brafey, and to George Langan in Dublin, and to all of my friends. And will I be able to manage that? I'll see. And if you haven't already played it in the first hour, maybe the 31st of May by the Outlaws for Kathleen and Bal, and that's in Breeze or Breechin tonight. So thanks, Breech, for sharing that with us as well. You're mighty, and thank you for that also. Well, right, at this stage we're going to take a song, another, we played Henry, and we're going to take a song that he composed, and one of his big songs, and it was the song, you could say, that brought Michael English to the attention of so many people. Here he is singing the Henry McMahon composition, Nearest to Perfect.

Lovely sound there. That's Michael English, of course, and Henry McMahon composition, the nearest to perfect, one of Henry's many fine songs. Just want to say a quick hello now to Cork we go next, and thank you very much indeed. As we say, the show that goes around the country and around the world, and it's enjoying your show down in Cork, Michael, John and Noreen Lyons and Eileen, and we say the very best to all of you. They're lovely people, actually, and wishing you all the very, very best. Now, another one here, it's, I haven't read all of this, but let me, oh gosh, this, this is a long one, but anyway, I'm sure we'll go with it. It's in from Christy in Turlochmore in Galway, and it says, Michael, good evening. Could you please play a special request for Uncle Tommy Morris, who's tuned into your show all the way over the pond in Cranberry Township in Pittsburgh in Pennsylvania. We had a lovely pint one of the nights while Tommy was home here in Turlochmore in Murray's Bar. Big hello to Therese, by the way, she's tuned into us there. And we chatted about life and life's journey. And we actually got talking about Midwest Radio and what you and what Midwest actually does for people that are not living in God's land anymore. And just to keep it short, Tommy did say, although he's made his life in Pittsburgh, his feet might have travelled many a mile, but his heart belongs in Galway and always will. This is a lovely message, I have to say. Midwest Radio is played in bars, people's houses, even on the highways and all over the world, thanks to internet radio. And especially on Sunday nights and Wednesday nights, your show, Michael, is a connection that brings everyone that enjoys music together for just that little while. So hats off to you at Midwest Radio, and especially to you. And we look forward to your shows every Wednesday and Sunday night. Thank you, Michael. And that's in from Tommy's nephew, Christy, in Turlochmore. Oh, holy smoke. That is amazing. And thanks ever so much, Christy, for that. And indeed to Tommy, who's listening to us, Tommy Morris, over in Cranberry Township in Pittsburgh in Pennsylvania. My goodness, that is an amazing message into us tonight. Now, I also had a note, I think it came in from Frankie Keaveney, actually, in Parkmore in Tuam, puffed in, and there was also an accompanying note from my good friend, where is it there? Patrick Burke from Cairnbridge, and they are great Galway supporters. Now, I won't be able to get into the full message of it, but I will just note a wee bit of it here. And this was compiled by Leo McGough and sent in to me there from Tuam, by the way, and it's in relation to a man that I hold in enormous regard and always have since I first got to know him back in the 1980s, the great P.J. Malloy, hurler from County Galway. And this is from an interview. And it says, I'll just read a wee bit of this. Quoting PJ here. Hello to PJ and Pauline there in Newcastle Athenry tonight. I've been hurling all of my life and I have a great love of hurling. Lads will say to me, you give an awful lot to your club and an awful lot to the Galway team. But I would always say my club gave me an awful lot and the county gave me an awful lot too. It was enjoyment for me, and that is the most important thing. Enjoyment, enjoyment, enjoyment. Every day I went out, I enjoyed myself. Every training session I went to, I enjoyed myself. I absolutely loved hurling. And it just says that these are the heartfelt words of PJ Malloy in a 2018 interview with Stephen Glennon, actually, of the Connacht Tribune, up on St. Mary's Athenry's Clubman's Elevation to the County's Hall of Fame. And between October 1971 and 1988, PJ hurled 144 competitive games in the maroon and white, 36 championship, 100 leagues, 13 Oireachtas, 6 Centenary Cup, open draw, and he won 2 All-Ireland medals, 1980 and 1987, a National Hurling League medal in 1975. I was there that day in Thurles. And prior to that, had won an All-Ireland Under-21 in 1972, contested an All-Ireland club final with Athenry in 1988, later managing the club to All-Ireland club hurling and camogie titles in all. PJ Malloy scored a stunning 41 goals, 369 points for Galway, a massive 33 goals and 207 points on play. Add on to this his Connacht credentials of 730, 514 from play, and PJ's figures rise to 48 goals, 399 points. Holy smoke. No wonder he enjoyed himself at the message. A legend and above all, an absolute gentleman. One of my
all-time favourite Galway sports people, I have to say, the great PJ Malloy. Now, we did play the Galway song before at the break, and it's a Leinster hurling final day on Saturday evening. Really looking forward. I won't be at the match, but I'll be watching it eagerly. And we did say we would play a Dublin song as well. And, you know, isn't it nice, obviously, to see Dublin back in a Leinster final as well? I could have picked so many of recorders. I know Luke Kelly of the Dubliners had a great version, but I'm opting for a person I was privileged to call a friend, and I mean a real friend, and that was Brendan Grace. So here's Brendan for the Dubs out there tonight, and Dublin in the Rare Old Times, a magnificent song written by the late, great Pete St. John, who also wrote the Fields of Athenry. Here we go, Brendan Grace.

Well, as promised, that's the Dublin song tonight on the show, and we had Dolores singing My Own Dear Galway Bay before 12. And of course, just to case they think we're gone very parochial here all together, we have to mention, of course, Sunday, and we'll start off with one of the first matches, and that's, let me see. Yeah, Mayo Girls, they're taking on Dublin, the All-Ireland champions. It's a big ask there. Dublin and Galway would be the top two favourites, I'd say, for the ladies All-Ireland this year. But Mayo hosts them down in McHale Park in Castlebar. That game is actually live on Midwest Radio and on TG Carr as well at 1 o'clock on Sunday. So we wish Diane O'Hara and the team the very, very best in Castlebar on Sunday. The Galway girls are away to Meath in the Senior Football Championship. They're playing in Stamullen, County Meath, and that game is at 2 o'clock. That's on the TG4 YouTube channel. So hello to all of them. And of course, Sunday is Munster Final Day, always a very special day in the annals of Irish sport. It's a huge occasion over the years. I have the privilege of attending several of the games going back many, many years indeed, down in especially in Thurles. Thurles is such a great, great venue. This time the match is actually down in Park O'Keefe in Cork, and it's a sellout, as you would expect with the following the Cork hurling team at the moment. And they're playing Limerick, and really this is a clash of the giants. Now, the only thing is, of course, it's not a knockout game, because the losers of this will still go into the quarterfinal of the All-Ireland Hurling Championship. There are only six counties left at this stage in the Hurling Championships, and they are Galway and Dublin, Cork and Limerick there, and Offaly and Clare, who are already in the quarterfinals, awaiting the losers of the Leinster and the Munster finals. So it'll be a great game, I would imagine, between Cork and Limerick. I think that'll be a real must-see game, as I say. It's live on RT television as well. So the very best to all there. And Aeneas and Mary McNally says, Michael, your new starting time will not affect your regular listeners, but it may even bring a few extra new listeners in. And sure, that can only be a plus. So good luck with the earlier time for the summer months. And that's from Westport there, Aeneas and Mary McNally. So thank you very much indeed for that. Hello to Mia Lyons and Ackle, and enjoyed your TV show. And the young singer from Kerry, Jake Coffey, came across well. You featured was really good, and enjoyed Mick Flavin and Joe Moore duet as well. And enjoyed Paul and Jerry's show before yours as well. That's in from May Lines in Ackle, so thank you, May, for that. And also Pat Ward in West... I'll get back to that in a minute now. And we'll just take our next song here. And this is Philomena Begley. And honestly, I played this song, I think, twice recently in the aftermath of the passing of Brian McGuigan Frank McGuigan, I should say. My apologies, Brian was the son. Frank McGuigan from Tyrone. And so many people have absolutely loved hearing the song again. Some said they had actually never heard it before. Written by Eddie McGuire, originally from Blacksod in Mayo and living in Meath, a retired teacher. And an absolutely beautiful version and a great tribute song, recorded when Frank was some years after he retired, actually. So he did get to hear this for many years. So here's Phil Begley and The Green Fields Round Our Po, a very special song, actually, and a tribute to the late Frank McGuigan of Tyrone.

Great song there, actually, and a beautiful song, I have to say. And we'll dedicate that to Paddy and Alice Gallagher there in Longford, who are originally from County Longford, County Tyrone as well. Now, Dominic McCaskey is from County Tyrone. He's tuned into us and he says, rest in peace to Henry McMahon, a gentleman and a mighty musician, one of my idols, the mainliners, of course, the great Henry McMahon and Big Tom. And that's from Dominic McCaskey, tuned into us there in County Tyrone tonight. And hello to Matt Dial in Charlestown. I know Matt had a request in for me and I missed it on Sunday night, but we'll say hello to Matt tonight there. And greetings to him on the late show as well. Whereas loads of other messages to try and catch up with. And at this stage, it's just a matter of saying hello to whoever we can. And it says, Michael, listening to you in Clare Galway, as always, lovely show. And hello to Catherine Murphy, who's in the USA. She always listens to your show. From Martin Prendergast in Clare Galway. Thanks, Martin. Good to hear from you. And a quick hello there to Catherine Murphy over in America, tuned into our show tonight. And another one here, it says, could you play the wedding song in honour of Henry McMahon? Met him in Casablanca with you, Michael. That's in from Marie in Loughrea. Marie, I probably run away. I won't rule that out, actually. Leave that with me. I'm running low on time. Leave it with me, Marie, there from Loughrea. Thank you very much indeed for that. And another one here, it says, Michael, I fully agree with Tommy from Pennsylvania. Thanks to you and all of Midwest Radio for keeping us all connected. I'm always listening and enjoying your program. Just got lazy in the texting recently. Keep up the good work. From the Brooklyn Girl. How are you doing, Mary Ann? Thank you very, very much indeed. All the way from Brooklyn, living in Roscommon. Thank you for that, Mary Ann. And another one, it says, enjoying your show. A bit late tuning in tonight. Love from Nicola and Charlie in Sligo. Wishing you the very best, and that's great indeed as well. John Buggy back on. Thanks for playing the legend, the late great Brendan Grace in Dublin in the rare old times. From John Buggy, who's listening in and enjoying the programme in Tala in Dublin. Many thanks, John, for that lovely message into us. Fair juice to you. And again, let me see, any chance of playing Joe Ford for Paul travelling from Galway to Knock? I'm not sure tonight. We're going to be absolutely out of time, I think. Sunday night, we'll have no problem playing Joe on the show at all. I think I had him on last

And hello to Amy and Kilcurran there. And we played one of the songs, Amy, for you. Won't get around to the two of them tonight, by the way. Best wishes to Paul Mitchell from Tuam. Greetings from Rose and the family. And Don Williams, well, as it happens, Don Williams is actually up next. And we say hello to Pat Mitchell in Tuam. And we might as well play it right now. So here is Don Williams and his rendition of a lovely song called Amanda.

lovely song there indeed, and that's for Pat Mitchell in Tuam, and all the people who love the music. Patsy Cairns there in Clare Galway as well. Just want to say a quick hello to Mary Earlis. Thanks for playing the great Gene Stewart, Michael. Absolutely wonderful. And enjoying your show from Martha Mary and Castle Connor in the County Sligo tonight. Jerry Sherlock back on. Remember, Michael, the song The Little Short was a big hit for Henry all over the world and several other places as well. God rest the... where am I at here? God rest the great man. That's from Jared in County Sligo there tonight. Thanks, Jared, for that. Dermot McBride has been on to me, actually, from Castle Blaney, Orm Castle Blaney, son of the great big Tom and Rose. And he says, great music as always, Michael. I actually met Dermot in the Tower Bar there in Clonus before the Mayo Manahan match. Had a great chat with them, a few of his friends as well, last Sunday. But he says, enjoying your show here, and tomorrow we say for goodbye to another friend and music legend, a humble man and a great talent, and has left an amazing legacy behind him. And that's from Dermot McBride from the McBride family in County Monaghan, with a lovely message in to us. I also had a lovely message in from Daniel Kearney, and Daniel is Danielle.

is a member of the group Tully from Fermanagh, and they are a very fine group. They'll be with us in Sligo in November, actually, the four-piece girl band. I feature them on the show tonight with the radio television show, along with Nathan Carter, actually. And without going too much into the lovely message she sent me, she said, thank you so much for being so good to us, and we appreciate it so much. And also from my mum, Nora Cadden, near Listlinski there in Fermanagh. A lovely, beautiful message in. There's a quality in that band, I have to say. Tully, watch out for them. So again, thanks to all of you for the lovely message. Still pouring into us, but I have to be going fairly soon tonight. And Mary Nocton in Galway says, Michael, a lovely show. It's lovely to see some new talent, and it's only you that are giving them a chance. And that's in. And I mentioned Jake Coffey and a few others there. Thanks, Mary. I won't get around to replying tonight because under a lot of pressure at the moment. So thanks, Mary, in Galway, for that. Very kind of you. And Sheila McTighe in Castlebar. Michael, that's lovely to hear Henry's version there. The little shirt my mother made for me. Definitely a blast from the past, I have to say. And the big Tom Corner tonight with all the mainliners. So fitting as well on the television show. Safe home, and I hope you can get some sleep with the extra hour. Good night. And that's in from Sheila in Castlebar. So many lovely messages into us. Also, hello to Maura Brannock, who sent us a lovely message as well, saying good night to us. Great show on the television tonight. Liked all of the artists, especially Mo Pitney, the Oak Ridge Boys, Meyer Fraser, Big Tom, and all the rest. So, yeah, there you go. Time to head for Blanket Street. Well, that's all right, because we're nearly heading for Blanket Street ourselves now, so thank you very much indeed for that as well. Marie and Lockray mentioned If We Could At All, and this is another Henry McMahon composition, so we will. It's Your Wedding Day, performed by Jimmy Buckley.

0: you very much. Thank you.
1: Jimmy Buckley there singing another of Henry's wonderful compositions. And of course, again, once, as we said on Sunday, the last night, our condolences there to his wife Esther and of course to Karen, whom we know for many, many years, both indeed, and her husband Jerry, and to all of the family circle at this time. If you're in Masses in St. Mary's Church in Blaney tomorrow at 12 noon. Now, we're probably down to our second last number, and even at that, we're pushing it a wee bit for tonight. Just a quick hello as well, just James Jennings again. James, didn't get round to your request that we can't, because we're just under so much pressure tonight. And you asked me to give a wee mention to the fact Con Cross and the Neil bingo. The monthly community bingo is Crossroads Con in aid of Con Food Village is on Saturday the 20th of June at 8 p.m. And yeah, so we're glad to do that for you, James, and thank you. And also a quick hello here to Margaret Cooney and Margaret and Joe there in Cardinmore in Galway. They mentioned John Kelly. Won't get around to tonight. I know I play that song fairly often. Well, Sunday night we'll do that for you. Only one reason. And a good song from John, I have to say. And we mentioned Anne and Danny over in America. Mary Duffy says, great TV show tonight. Keep it country. High five. No show like a Michael show, she says. Listening to the radio now. So thanks, Mary, very much indeed. Actually, I played Houston on the radio tonight by Dean Martin, and I hope you heard that one. I dedicate it to your good self. Grace O'Reilly, now where is Grace? I think she's somewhere in Galway tonight. Lovely message in, and wishes us the very best as well. And thank you, Grace, for tuning in to us tonight from County Galway. Anne O'Brien is in Tuam. Thanks for the great music. Enjoy your week. Take care. God bless from Anne in Tuam tonight. Robin Daly, Stephen is England. Michael, your first early start is nearing its end. A great show with a great variety of music and chat. Well done. That's a lovely message from Robin and Rosemary Daly in Stevenage in England. And WhatsApps are booming in at this hour, and we're almost out of time, so we'll have to clip it. So let's get a quick run through if we can. And great music as always, Tom. On a fresh summer morning in Shannon. Let me see, that's in from, oh, Tom down there, and he's enjoying our show in Shannon tonight. So fair dues to you, Claire, man. Thank you, Tom, for that. And lovely message from Bernadette Healy in Woodlawn, New York. And she says, what a fantastic show tonight. Love the song by Henry McMahon, The Little Shirt. Such a beautiful song, very deep, very touching. And get home safe, Michael. And that's in from Bernadette signing off in Woodlawn in New York tonight. And you're playing outstanding songs there tonight. Beautiful show. Loving the song written by the famous Henry McMahon. The song by Philomena Begley there about Frank McGuig. And that's in from Maureen Munley. Now, that song was actually written by a Mayo man, Eddie McGuire, from Black Sod. So there you go. Maureen is down there tonight in Crossmolina. So big shout out to you and Marie in Loch Ray says, Michael, thank you, and rest tomorrow. Rest in peace tomorrow to our dear friend Henry, a legend. The best are gone to their well-deserved place, but their music lives on. And good night, and thanks, as always, for your lovely broadcast. That's a nice way of putting it. That's in from Mary in Loch Ray there tonight. We thank you for that. Martin Morden back on from Loch Ray, as it happens. And he says, Michael, tonight, been with you tonight with your new show From Daylight to Darkness. And that's in from Martin Morden in Loch Ray. Thanks, Martin, for saying hello to us again tonight. Jimmy Hudson says, Michael, I'll catch up with you before you finish. Thanks so much for remembering Henry McMahon tonight. He was a talented musician and a great songwriter as well. Good night and God bless from Jimmy Hudson in Ballyleague in the County Roscommon. And Tommy Nolan and Anne in are down there in Mount Brown, Ahagower, and they say, Michael, hope you're well. This Friday night, we have Pat Mulcrone for our social dance, 9:30 in Ahagower Community Centre. Also, we have our Community Makers Market every 2 weeks. Our second one, and it's 10:30 a.m. to 2 o'clock. That's probably to say there, I'm not sure, it's Saturday or Sunday, whatever it is anyway. And that's in from, love your show, from Anne, Nolan and Tommy in Mount Brown in Ahagower. So I see Pat Mulcrone is with you in Ahagower Community Centre on Friday night, and he's in Tiernan's of Foxhall on Saturday night. And somebody else says, Michael, who wrote the song Frank McGuigan sung by Philomena Begley? The Sorry, that's In From Morning Monday. It was written by Eddie McGuire. Eddie is from Black Sod, actually, Belmullet. And he's a retired teacher. He played minor football with Mayo back in the day. And he's living in Navan, a retired teacher. So a beautiful song. And thanks for that. We have to take our... this probably will be our last song, possibly because we don't want to get into any problem with Rewind. And this is, I meant to mention this earlier, but the Westport Bluegrass Festival, Uri Cohen, has done so much for that over the last 20 years or so. Gets underway kind of Thursday night indeed, and it's running through the weekend. Lots of, just check out Westport Bluegrass Festival and you get all the details and times. I know the Empty Bottle String Band, I play them on the television show quite a bit from America. They are there in concert on Friday night. And what is it? Trying to, Colonel Bullshot Rides Again. They're Thursday night, they're down there. Tom Lyons and the gang and Karen Marley. They are in, I forget the place. I think it's McCarthy's Bar. I hope it is. But you'll check it out there anyway. And yeah, I think they're there Thursday night around 9 o'clock. And on Friday night, they're in the Wyatt Hotel. That's as the Rocky Top Group, featuring Hubie McEvely and Sarah and Tom Lyons and the gang. And we're going to finish with a song from them. They're a great band. Great credit to the bluegrass scene as well. Mayo-based band Rocky Top with Hubie McEvely from Killawalla there. On lead vocals and little Georgia Rose.